0: conversation, you know what the man talks about, the sort of subjects. And so it's always just a lot of fun to talk to him. Informative as well. Hour two, we got Jake Crane coming up in about 15 minutes. That's going to be a wonderful discussion from Crane and Cone. It's On Three. That's also YouTube show they've got there. You can watch them every single day. And a lot of conversation. I got to ask him about Brendan Sorsby. I know they had a lot of conversation yesterday when the news came down, same as we did. And I want to get Jake. Jake's got the insight. Former dad played college football and was a coach. He played college football and baseball and was a coach. And now he's in the media. And so I always love catching up with him. We'll see him down in Tampa next month as well. And then Kelly Quinlan. Jackets Online. He has been busy. He's been posting. I assume that when you sign or get a commitment from a four-star, you post. George Tech's been getting a bunch of commitments. They got 3 4-star commitments on defense in like one weekend. And now they flipped a wide receiver from Nebraska. That's not nothing. They had 1 4-star in last year's class. They got 5 committed now. So there's a lot of good stuff at the flats. We'll have Kelly Quinlan on from Jackets Online, Truist reporter for Georgia Tech. That is coming up. When I brought up earlier today the grassroots campaign that's starting with the University of Georgia and Nebraska to not schedule Texas Tech. If Seth Emerson says it, good enough for me. He's with the Athletic/New York Times. And according to him, the Big Ten has scheduled a meeting for tomorrow. All the ADs in the Big Ten and the commissioner, Tony Petitti, they will discuss a league-wide ban. Hey, Nebraska, we saw that memo got out. We saw that memo somehow made its way into the press. The memo that I had mentioned earlier. Now, this is important because there are only 2 so far, Georgia and Nebraska, but it's 2 for 2 in how this happened. Heath, did you pick up that the actual for real athletic director didn't send the email? Now, Josh Brooks was as transparent as possible on Twitter, but the email, the directive, the official word actually came from a deputy or an associate in both cases. It's only 2 cases, but it did strike me. I always look for something like that. Am I overthinking? You can say yes.
1: I think you might be overthinking, but I don't think it came without the AD. Just because the AD didn't feel like logging into the email right then, I certainly don't think somebody acted without their authorization.
0: Yeah. I don't think it was a rogue underemployee. I think it was when we say something like this and it's in black and white and on the record, like to our employees, and it's an official stance, maybe we want the first step to be someone who ain't the actual real athletic director. That's the I was like, where did it come from? And in both cases, I was like, all right, it may not mean anything. Maybe it may be like he's saying that, like, over breakfast, Troy Dannon, the AD at Nebraska, heard the ruling and said, Haven Fields, the deputy AD, Haven, get something out. We ain't scheduling them scoundrels. And then he went back to his eggs. There's a chance that's how it went. Same thing in Athens, perhaps. But there was a memo. Deputy Athletic Director Haven Fields said, we will not schedule any contest, Texas Tech, any sport. If you have a currently scheduled contest, please connect with Troy immediately. Georgia Compliance Director Will Lawler sent a memo saying, we ain't scheduling them based on recent developments. If you got an issue, go talk to Josh. And so it could have been like Josh is not going to stop his Benedict to send out the email himself. So we have 2, and now we got the Big Ten saying, oh, grand idea. So it may go from 2. What would that be? 19. If the Big Ten goes en masse. It's an interesting response. It's grassroots, starting with the SEC and the Big Ten, which makes it not grassroots. It means the biggest hammers in the sport say you're not invited anymore. Interesting response, and it's not been 24 hours yet. What's up, Heath?
1: Yeah, there's a lot certainly coming out of this. And this is maybe the most exhausting thing about being involved with this sport is the kind of thing that, in this case, it's somebody who covers the Texas Tech team. A guy named Ben Golan, he covers Texas Tech for Red Raider Sports, which apparently is the On Three operation. And he says, every single person that is tweeting Texas Tech has ruined college sports is going to watch all the college football games this fall including Sorsby.

0: Sorsby's debut. They don't actually believe Texas Tech has ruined anything. They're just upset a national title contender got better today.
1: That's not true.
0: It's not even close to true.
1: No.
0: And so it's like, first of all, since when are you a national title contender, buddy? You scored 0 points last year. You've beaten. Do you know the last time the Texas Tech beat a ranked team outside the Big 12? Want to take a stab at this?
1: 19.
0: Not that far.
1: 2007.
0: 2013. So, I don't know. Maybe beat somebody who's ranked outside your conference in the last decade before I have to call you a national title contender off of your wowing us all with that 0 point performance in the playoff last year.
1: I really wanted to say 1975 and be right, but
0: I mean,
1: right,
0: honestly, you wouldn't have been that far off, but they did manage to squeeze one in, and I believe a bowl game in 2013. But that aside, look, everyone's from somewhere, okay? Everyone grew up somewhere. Everyone went to college somewhere. We cannot have this mindset that we seemingly always have. Oh, they work for somebody that does business with college football. Oh, they're just saying that because they want the ratings. Like, we can't say the only people who can talk about college football without being questioned are people from, like, Maine and possibly Rhode Island. And they must have gone only to Ivy League schools and can't have worked for any media entity that's ever dealt with college sports ever. Those are the only people pure enough to discuss college sports without their motives being called into question. That's
1: so
0: ridiculous.
1: So Stephen King.
0: Yeah. Okay. I mean, come on, man. If you don't think that people would be every bit as mortified by this, let's say this wasn't Texas Tech. Let's say that this was Rice. If you don't think people would be mortified by the idea that there is a precedent that has opened up that now says it's okay to bet on your games.
1: Two games, that's it.
0: And not pay a meaningful consequence, then you're an idiot. I'm sorry. If you really do believe it's all, they just hate us because they ain't us, you're an idiot. And that's what we're getting from Texas Tech, but we get it a lot from everything because I've talked about it, Chuck. This sport, the mindset has always been, what can we get away with? Not just football, college athletics as a whole. For everybody else rules, for me, what can we get away with? It's always been that way, and it's incredibly frustrating when people then try to play this idea that there's therefore nothing, no standard at all that anybody can say, this is a little much, thanks.
1: Yeah, I am biased, but I'm biased based on what I see on the field. Like, I'm biased that Georgia is one of the best programs in America. I'm biased that Texas is one of the best programs. So I am biased. I think, you know, the SEC is whatever based on what I see. So if you want to call that bias, you can. I try to be very even and balanced in how I evaluate. And I actually was gifted something over the past probably 9 months. There became so many absurd examples in college basketball that it would be hard to say, well, you hate Baylor and Alabama and LSU and like all of the places that are trying to sign pro players. It's become so commonplace. I don't know. I'm sure when it was just Baylor trying to sign the guy that got drafted by the Pistons and then traded to the Hornets, I believe. Well, you just don't like Baylor. Okay. Now there's like seven programs that I just don't like anymore because there's so many examples of this. Will Wade, what he's doing down at Baton Rouge, that roster he's trying to build, that's not even on my mind anymore. That was one of the most absurd things I had seen until yesterday. And I was like, yeah, I ain't got time for, he's got a 25-year-old who's played pro ball for like 6 years. I don't even care about that anymore. You got a quarterback who bet on games and he's got a 2-game suspension.
0: And not only that, Chuck, but he bet on games. He got a 2-game suspension. But if you look at the way this decision is written and what the rationale behind it is, and look, it's just an injunction. If they don't get the injunction overturned, the case will never go to court because there's no reason for it to. It's scheduled for February 8th, well after the college football season is over, so it'll never go to court. So this opinion won't carry any long-term weight. But once it's out there as something that some other judge could say, well, I guess it makes sense. If that's worked for this kid, maybe it should work for our local kid too. Chuck, look at the rationale. If he had intentionally bet, like you talked about, I don't really remember. If there was evidence he bet against his own team and did it on purpose, as long as he could say, I didn't affect the game. I didn't throw the game. I just had a feeling that we weren't going to match up well with fill in the blank here. Under the rationale of this, it wouldn't matter if he did bet against his team. It's still, it hurts him economically. It might throw him off stride with his rehab for gambling. the rationale would still apply even if he had intentionally and willingly and acknowledged that he had bet against his own team. That's insane. And if you don't think somebody would have a problem with that because, oh, they just hate Texas Tech, again, you're an idiot.
1: Yeah, the threshold had been crossed several times. The detail, which, again, I said that there were two bets because it's all, you know, registered electronically. There were two wagers that apparently were registered against Indiana football while he was still part of the program. And he said, I don't remember making those. Out of 9,000 bets, there's a chance he doesn't remember it. I think I'd remember betting against my own team. Like, I really think I would remember that. There's a chance his thumb just hit the wrong thing and he was so quickly onto the soccer or the tennis or the highlight bet that he didn't catch it. But it doesn't matter. Even if I know I meant to bet on my team, that's not enough of a defense for me. Is no. I meant to bet on Indiana, not against Indiana. Like I said, it's a shocking outcome to me, and it quickly was joined by folks who criticize the NCAA, who are used to beating the NCAA in court, who multiple times have gotten judgments against the NCAA. They said, in this case, I really could not believe that this ruling was announced to give the kid an injunction. So we will see how the NCAA responds. All right, short break. Continue next.
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4: Let me ask you a question today. 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Now, I'm not trying to challenge you, but maybe I can stretch you a little bit in a good direction. Jesus said that we must love even our enemies and pray for people who mistreat us. He said that if we only love the people who love us, that's not even love. That's convenient kindness. And everybody does that, even the worst people. And Jesus didn't just teach us to love that way. He demonstrated that love. The Bible says that while we were still enemies of God, Christ died for us. To really be the loving person you ultimately want to be, you'll need Christ in your life to love and save you, and then to help you truly be loving. 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
5: Chuck Oliver Show rolls along on this here Tuesday. 9 states, 71 sticks, talking college football, doing it all week, doing it all year, and no better guest to have on you a little insight, opinion from the occasions out in Lubbock, Texas, with Brendan Sorsby being declared, he is eligible as of today. He has a temporary injunction against the NCAA, and we'll see what their response is. Let's welcome on right now from Crane and Cone, all over the digital space, YouTube as well. It is Jake Crane. Jake, welcome, brother. How you doing today?
6: Chuck, I'm doing great. Appreciate you having me. Hope everybody's doing well out there.
5: Yeah, I appreciate your time. Texas Tech quarterback Brendan Sorsby, he is eligible as of today. He got a temporary injunction. I got to admit, there's not a lot. Like, the last thing that dropped my jaw was Pete Kwiatkowski getting fired. That's more of a traditional reason. Give me your instant reaction to a starting quarterback at an NCAA football program being declared eligible after betting on games involving his own team.
6: Well, I mean, Chuck, I was just as shocked as y'all. I mean, we were recording a show, and our producer popped in halfway through yesterday and said, I can't believe I'm going to read this sentence, guys, but Brendan Sorsby is going to be eligible at Texas Tech. I was trying to check the calendar to make sure it wasn't April 1st, and obviously it wasn't. I mean, Chuck, if you can enforce this one, if the NCAA, and look, I'm not saying it's the NCAA's fault. I mean, the court came back with what the court came back. But if you can enforce this, which to me is about as cut and dry, black and white, you caught the guy on video with the gun walking in the store, then you're not going to win anything. What is the point? And I will say this. I think it was a bad day for college athletics yesterday, but it could end up being the best day. And when I say that, people are like, whoa, what do you mean? I think now this may speed up the process of the NCAA being removed, at least from college football. Because if your enforcement wing can't enforce, it's not an enforcement wing, especially when it's something as obvious as this, that's a mortal sin, that is a no-no. So what I'm hoping this does is speed up people looking around and going, well, what is the NCAA here for? All they do is take some of our money. And that, I think, would move us closer to some new structure, Super League, whatever you want to call it, where we can maybe finally get this collective bargaining thing done, which we have to do, and we can have guidelines and structure to where this type of stuff doesn't happen. That's what I'm hoping. I'm an optimist. But if not, then we are absolutely cooked, because nothing in Congress is getting passed if there's no collective bargaining for the players. It's just not going to work.
5: He's got about every perspective you can. Former college athlete, former college coach. He's now in the media. It is Jake Crane. Get him Crane and Cone on YouTube and everywhere else in the digital space. Jake, let's talk NCAA, and this may be guesswork. As you said, they've been used as a speed bag, but they do have the right to appeal. It would be to the 7th Court of Appeals in Texas. There are 4 justices there. All 4 are Texas Tech grads, if you care about that. Do you have an opinion on what the NCAA will do as a response?
6: I mean, the obvious thing is they're going to try and fight it, but it's a timing thing, Chuck. You know, how long is it going to get pushed on this kind of reappeal after Texas Tech appealed to the court about the NCAA? Because by the time this thing gets adjudicated on that side, the season might be over. So, and we all know vacated wins, nobody cares about that at the end of the day. If you won the game on the field, that's the way it looks to people. That's what they remember. So they're going to fight it because they have to. You can't just lay down and die, right? But at what point do we realize, like, these guys can't win anything in court? And I wonder, Chuck, is the eject button, is the fail safe, is the red button in the men in black car, the NCAA coming out and saying, you know what, well, we're going to try and revoke Texas Tech's membership in the NCAA, but the problem with that, Chuck, is they probably lose that one in court. Yeah. So they'll fight it, but they're not going to win. They've basically got a butter knife and a machine gun fight right now, and they're getting laid down left and right.
5: Jay Crane, you kind of know what it

0: Looks like, though, when it's a quarterback and impact guy at the college level, playoffs, yeah. Tell me what you think about Brendan Sorsby then, because he'll miss the first two games. They look doable for the Red Raiders. If he is eligible and comes back and he's the Brendan Sorsby that you've seen already, what do you think he's capable of in the Red Raiders this season?
1: Well, he's got all the physical tools. He layers the ball pretty well. It's just consistency. Now, I will say, you know, where he at Cincinnati, and I don't want to disparage Cincinnati because they did some good things. You're operating with a different deck of cards with what Texas Tech has, not only offensively around you up front, but then defensively as well. You know, Texas Tech, with what they have and what they're bringing back, they can win a game 10-7. So they don't need Brendan Sorsby to be Batman. He just needs to be a really good Robin. If he can be a really good Robin, they're gonna go 12-0. They're gonna run through the Big 12, and I do believe he is talented enough that they're the only horse in the Big 12 that could win the whole thing. That's why this is such a big deal.
0: Yeah.
1: BYU's not gonna win it. Arizona State's not gonna win it. Utah's not gonna win it. Houston's not gonna win it. They're the only team in the Big 12 that is built and equipped up front and from a depth standpoint to win the national title. So with Sorsby, you know, all pun intended, I should have bought the dip when he was suspended, Chuck.
0: Jake Crane, Crane and Cone on three. Also, the digital space, get him everywhere. I want to ask you about a couple of QBs because that's always fun to talk about. First of all, with Mario and Shannon Dawson and everybody, every review I've gotten is Darian Mensah is an even better fit than we've had with Carson Beck, that this could be a Cam Ward sort of thing. Give me your opinion about Darian Mensah and the Miami offense.
1: Well, I agree on the first point. I think he is a bigger problem than what Carson Beck is. I always look at it from the defensive perspective. Who would I rather play? And Mensah is a natural passer of the ball. If you watch him, the way he's able to move, the way he's able to change his arm angle, his ability to extend plays outside of the pocket, which Carson Beck couldn't do. The only way he could extend plays is stepping up in the pocket, keeping his eyes downfield. That really stretches out a defense and it opens up lanes. It's going to create more for Malachi Toney. It's going to help the run game because now the quarterback is a threat to run and the zone read is much more capable, obviously, with a quarterback that can run. And then just you got to remember who Shannon Dawson is. Shannon Dawson is an air raid guy. That's why last year we would come on and talk about Miami and like the one kind of chink in their armor is that they get too cute sometimes instead of just lining up and playing a game called Mark Fletcher run through your face. Well, with Mensah, this fits exactly the prototypical type player that he wants in this offense. And I actually believe, Chuck, as good as Miami was last year, and they got to replace some guys up front, but I believe in Mario Cristobal and offensive linemen. This offense should be better than it was last year, more explosive than it was last year. And with what they have coming back on defense and that schedule, it's hard for me not to see Miami possibly winning 11-12 and being a 1 or 2 seed in the playoffs.
0: Last question for you. Bryce Underwood, I watched him last year, and the aesthetics, I was like, oh, my goodness, I want to date him. He looks so good. But then you watched him play, and it was a little bit of an EKG, and I was like, well, Michigan wasn't great, and it was a true freshman. Well, Eric Weddle came out both barrels, and I don't think had any investment. He wasn't trying to get noticed. He just said, don't be surprised if the backup gets some time early. Do you have an opinion about Bryce Underwood? Because it was a very uneven, not only freshman year, but if you care about a spring game, it was a pretty uneven performance there too.
1: Yeah, I mean, Chuck, you know how spring games are. You're just trying to get through them. You know, I watched Cam Newton struggle in a spring game and then look like a superhero. Not saying that by any stretch of the imagination, Bryce Underwood is Cam Newton. I always, with young quarterbacks, you're going to go through ups. We got into a world with like the Johnny Manziels and a couple other guys where freshmen balled out. And then everybody just assumed, oh, well, you know, a freshman should ball out. Those guys did it. That's the anomaly. The normal situation is what you saw with Bryce Underwood last year. I don't think he had a ton of weapons on the outside, and I thought the offense, to be honest with you, was really stale and simple. And that's why I think Jason Beck coming over with Kyle Whittingham is going to keep that same toughness mindset. And when you have the offensive line and the running back room that Michigan has, you know, you got to dance with the one that brought you. But it's going to be a lot more complex on the outside. There's going to be a lot more escape hatches for Bryce, a lot more answers for Bryce. And he has the experience now. There's no more excuses. What I want to see is them use his legs more. I think last year Michigan really tried to just turn him into a pro-style guy. And while he can do most of that, you don't threaten the defense fully or wholly when you only use 50% of the weaponry you got. So I actually, and look, Eric Weddle, unbelievable player. Played for Kyle Whittingham at Utah. I was kind of surprised when he got access to practice, which people typically don't get. The first thing you do is go bash the quarterback. I thought that was interesting. But I got faith in Bryce Underwood. I think he has a chance. I think this is kind of a fresh start for him. I expect him to do well.
0: Crane and Cone on three, YouTube, consume them. It's wonderful college football stuff. Brother, I appreciate you making time.
1: Hey, Chuck, anytime for you, brother. Appreciate it.
0: All right, Jake Crane, we're going to take a short break and roll along next.
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6: It's a Tuesday, Chuck Oliver Show. We talk college football. We do it all week, do it all year, have since 2014. 9 states and 71 sticks. If I was trying to restock the shelves with high school kids and I wanted about, 900 pounds of senior defensive linemen, Montgomery, Sarasota, and Boca, I'd go those three places. Well, Brent Key's got commitments at Georgia Tech over the last few days from there. Kid from Alexander City, another kid from Georgia, like loading up, man. State of Florida, Bama, Georgia, on the line of scrimmage. It's big stuff down there. Let's welcome on right now an expert when it comes to Georgia Tech from Jackets Online. It's an On3 thing, Kelly Quinlan. Kelly, welcome back. How's your day?
7: I'm good, Chuck. How you doing?
6: Doing pretty good. Let's first of all talk high school kids because he's been getting commitments in troves. Talk to the linemen especially, and then also penetrating Florida and doing a great job down there.
7: Yeah, they've worked a really good group of kids so far. Jamar Thomas committed from West Boca, 4-star D tackle over the weekend. Before that, they got Malik Lee. You're talking about from Booker at Sarasota. They got I'm trying to run through my head here. A bunch of other pretty good, talented defensive linemen. They have 4 4-star guys on the defensive line for the first time in forever. As long as I've been doing this, at least, committed right now. Plus, I got Caleb Spivey the other day out of Alabama from Mobile. They're doing work, man. Like Brent Key has put an emphasis on that group in this class, this cycle, and really overall since the end of last season in terms of the portal as well. They really invested hard in fixing their defensive line. They felt like that was a huge part of their defensive problem. And he's putting a major emphasis on that in his high school recruiting now as well, just trying to revamp that whole group.
6: So talk about that whole idea there, because whether it's high school or whether it's imports through the portal, none of it's cheap. And I was looking at Georgia Tech coming off of last year going, it was Haynes, it was Canyon, it was a whole bunch of talent. But you know what? That was their shot and it just didn't break through. How have they been able to reload so effectively? I mean, no, obviously money, but with a change at AD and all of that talent loss, this is really impressive.
7: Yeah, I mean they've done a really good job. They went out and got Justice Haynes from Michigan, who's one of the top running backs projected in the NFL draft for last year before he got hurt at Michigan, missed about half the season. He's a really dynamic piece. They have Malachi Hosley back. They went out and got Alberto Mendoza to be their quarterback. He won the job in the spring. They went out and got a really talented receiver at Furman. And then they just went nuts on the defensive line. They got a kid named Noah Carter from Alabama, who's a freak, who's going to be starting for them. Jordan Walker's a kid they got from Rutgers. It looks like Derek Morgan physically, who was a stud here at Georgia Tech. They've done really well. I mean, it's funny. One of the guys who started last year, Andre Fuller for them, has started as a true freshman at defensive end in games. He's going to be like fourth team if he's lucky.
6: Wow.
7: This season. And that's a guy that played, 200, 300 snaps for him last year. Like, that's how deep it's gotten. And it just shows the progress they've made. And then they signed a bunch of D tackles. They've developed some guys in-house. They've really revamped that side of the ball. And I think they're going to be a run-heavy and defensive-oriented team this year. It's going to be a little bit different than what they've been so far.
6: Okay, I'm going to get a can of Ensure while you answer this next question. Morgan Burnett's kids on the team now. MJ Burnett, anytime I see a 6'4 corner from the state of Georgia, I'm like, okay, tell me more. MJ Burnett is committed to Georgia Tech as well. Have you eyeballed him in person much?
7: Yeah, I've seen that. So I live down the street from, he's at Walden High School. I've seen MJ throughout his whole high school thing. He'll play safety at Georgia Tech just like Dad. Plays safety at Walden right now. And he looks like a deer, Chuck. Like, he's just all arms and legs and graceful and moves really well. He has freakish ball skills. He is, he's just a freaky athlete. And they just don't make a lot of guys that size that can play safety. And he's unbelievable. I've watched him in practice. I've seen him in games. Like, I've seen him in 7-on-7s. Like, he's a stud. And they beat Alabama and Georgia for him. Straight up, those were his three official visits. And he committed to Tech right after going there. He knew that was what he wanted. Morgan's coaching him literally in high school. He's the DB coach at Walden. And it's been kind of fun to track that whole recruitment and to see that. And, yes, it also makes me feel old because Morgan was on the first team I covered at Georgia Tech. And so that was a little eye-opening for me as well.
6: All right, talk Caden Howard a little bit, because, again, I'm saying, just on its face, I was like, all right, potential All-State receiver out of Miami who's committed to Nebraska. You know what? I dig the flats. He committed as well this past weekend. Talk Caden Howard. Anything about him?
7: Yeah, just really good speed, good route runner, you know, good hands. I think the big knock on him was his weight. He's put on about 16 pounds over the last year. He was Miami skinny, that's what I call it. There's a lot of kids down there are just like rail thin, but, like, you know, they're jacked, and when they get on campus places they put on 20-30 pounds of muscle, like, pretty quickly. He's one of those kids. He's gonna bulk up and be, you know, 175, 180 at 5'10, 5'11, and be a really good outside receiver for you. Could probably play a little bit in the slot too. Gives them a nice versatile weapon. They're really excited about him. I think there was, you know, another telling thing. They're in some real dogfights right now. There's a kid named Jalen Scott who visited this weekend, has committed to Oklahoma, safety from out of the state of Alabama. That they're right in the mix for him, close to flipping him. Oklahoma's trying to hold on. It's been interesting to see them just kind of go toe-to-toe. They're in some really heavy waters with some offensive linemen as well, including a kind of neck-and-neck battle with Georgia for a kid named Joshua Sam Appel from here in Georgia.
6: It is so impressive that they're in there getting the commitments and then also swinging for some of the guys that you mentioned there. I don't want to talk necessarily finances, but, like, I just watched the Georgia Tech baseball team. You and I talked about it. They had 5 preseason All-Americans they brought back. That cost. They got a new basketball coach who nobody takes a job now anywhere without knowing, you know, what will I have resources-wise. Talk about the AD and Ryan Alpert and how he's getting this done, and just any sort of nuggets about, like, the money. Are they just shaking trees down there?
7: Yeah, Ryan Alpert is a really sharp guy. He is connected really well with the administration here, and then the boosters have really embraced him. He's got, you know, from Jay Batt, who was doing a good job, Ryan stepped it up to another level because his personality and his fit is a lot better. He's a Southern guy. Like, he's very caring. Like, he has a relationship with most of the student athletes on campus, which is really interesting just from talking to them. He's met them and talked to them, knows their names. Like, he just has that ability, and they've been able to shake money free. They had a plan for Ramsey. They wanted him to be successful out of the box. That's why they front-loaded that team. But because they did well, they were able to backfill the money they needed to build the future there. And they have some other plans they're going to get announced soon that'll kind of revolutionize what they're doing in terms of their NIL and their kind of approach to building these rosters. And, you know, the next step will be men's basketball. They've got to get that up. They're kind of, you know, back half middle of the pack of ACC teams. They know that's where they got to work. But yeah. Scott Cross's philosophy is, look, I'm going to take guys who are maybe not quite as expensive and coach them up and develop them and develop players and hold on to them. And that was what he was doing at Troy without any money. So I think he'll have more success with that in terms of the culture piece and getting kids to buy in for multiple years as he builds that out, and that'll allow them to add more money.
6: Last thing for you, and I want to ask about on-field. Goose Godsey, been in the league for plenty of years. He's coached in college as well. But I want to – what do you think his vision for the offense is? Because in the NFL, if you get to 28, that's a pretty good Sunday. In college, I'm like, let's lay it on him. Let's get to 40. It's a totally different mentality about aggressiveness, pace, et cetera. What do you think the George Godsey offense is going to look like?
7: It's going to look a lot like it's looked here the last few years, just with different personnel. That's all been kind of Ralph Regan's offense, like tweaked. And Buster Faulkner, the former OC, put his spin on it. Now George is going to put his on. It's going to be more tight end centric. They're going to use him in versatile ways and be really multiple. I think that's the big thing. It's going to be much more like an NFL offense where they have, you might see 13 personnel, you might see 22, you could see 12, 11. Like, they're going to mix it up down to down, and they have the personnel to actually pull that off, which is a lot different than a lot of other teams. They've built a really interesting roster. They have three, like, starting-level tight ends that they got out of the portal. They have, you know, some interesting receivers. They have a running back room that's probably as good as most anyone in the country right now. So they're going to find ways to get the ball in those guys' hands. And that's where I think it gets interesting with a guy that, you know, has experience with the Ravens that have been unique with the offense. And Houston, where he had kind of a more traditional offense, getting that kind of mixture in there, and then the background with Ralph and being able to lean on Ralph when he needs to for stuff. I think there's going to be it's going to be fun to watch them, but it's going to be a little bit different, I think, for people than maybe would expect. I think they're going to control the ball a little bit more. So, you know, the 28 might get it done if they're controlling the football and running it well.
6: Kelly Quinlan, Jackets Online. Get him at On Three. I appreciate you coming on, brother.
7: No problem, Chuck. Be good.
6: Truest reporter for Georgia Tech, and boy, does he do a good job. I appreciate him making time today. All right, it's a short break. Me and Heath next.
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19: Week one should be Big Ten versus Big 12, ACC versus SEC. Week two should be Big Ten versus SEC, ACC versus Big 12. And then week three should be Big 10 versus ACC, SEC versus Big 12. I think you should play the three Power Four conferences, then you should play nine Big 10 games. And if you want to schedule somebody else, schedule them in the preseason. Because we need to know how good the other conferences are.
6: Jed Fish, head coach at Washington. The only reason his starting quarterback is still at that school is because they sued him, right? Like, that's just kind of a normal thing these days. Is that a fair summary?
20: Well, they didn't have to actually sue him, but basically they held him to the contract.
6: Yes.
20: They said, we will not put your name in the portal, and we are not going to let you just walk out of here.
6: So they don't have a volunteer. They have a hostage at quarterback. And that's just kind of like, as soon as that was announced, I'm like, all right, we're good. Let's move forward. Heck of a quarterback. But that's Jed Fish talking about how we should all do this. Yeah, I see how the math works there, but it's an expanded version of what Greg Sankey said was laughable. Earlier in the show, I mentioned Sanibel Island. It's a bunch of places. But anytime you have really expensive high-end property, just one more. And then after I build my house, I don't want any more permits issued. That's kind of what the idea is here. We're going to lop off all of G5. That's what we heard earlier. Cody Campbell's talking about. We're going to lop off all of, we, as long as we're included, okay, now we can do the lopping. But if it's just the SEC and Big Ten as it exists now, why do y'all have so much power? Well, because they're the SEC and the Big Ten. That's why they're deciding the playoff format and you're not. So, interesting, like I said, the math all works, but that's as far as it goes. And Greg Sankey saying, anything that you're going to speak for the SEC and you're going to include us, hey, we're all going to do that. Well, if the SEC is part of all, we have to agree to it. Not a majority. We have, the SEC has to give you one out of one vote. That's what this is going to be. Well, you know, the other power conferences voted on it, and we all agree. Well, bully for y'all. That is how you get comments from ADs or coaches or whoever saying, maybe we should break off on our own. When you have someone from Iowa State, you have someone from Texas Tech, you have someone from Minnesota,
0: hey, we're all going to do this. And the SEC says, wait a minute, it may not be good for us. No, but we're all going to do it. Okay, then maybe we'll do our own thing. Like, it's not like the SEC leads with that idea. It's in response to, hey, everybody else is. Well, we're not. Nine games and then three against the other three. What's up, Heath?
20: All right, Chuck. So if there's one thing that I think all of us have learned over the last few years when it comes to how things are going to go with the rules of sports, it's that we've had to pay attention to state attorney generals. State attorney generals have been a role in this thing for more than two decades now of where is there an opportunity for me to boost my profile? So, for example, when Utah was not in the mix to win the championship after their undefeated season in 2004, there was an ambitious attorney general there in the state of Utah that started making noise about it. It's been this way for a long time, and it's how we got to this chaos with the transfer portal. In part was that Tennessee and Virginia's attorney generals got involved. And I say this because I do wonder, is there a door that's open for somebody like, say, Oklahoma Attorney General Gentner Drummond? Can't say I was familiar with Gentner's work before, but Gentner Drummond took to social media last night to say, quote, I'm outraged at a court's decision to unilaterally reinstate a star player for the Texas Tech football program and set a horrific precedent in a case involving serial betting on his own team. Rules exist for a reason, and this player clearly violated reasonable standards instituted by the NCAA. So says Oklahoma Attorney General Gentner Drummond. So my next question is, all right, is there anything that he can do about that? Is there any case where he could try to pursue that somehow it's a disadvantage to Oklahoma State to have to play in the same conference as Texas Tech when they're getting to play with a guy that shouldn't be able to play? Is there any kind of path there? Ordinarily, I am not a big fan of the idea of ADs trying to insert themselves into things, but Oklahoma State is scheduled to play on November 14th, and it's in Oklahoma, Chuck. It's in the state of Oklahoma. Is there any way that this guy could possibly, and he didn't say he would, once he's weighing in, there's a reason he's weighing in, I would imagine. If somehow Sorsby's playing, is there any way that he could try to pursue a thing saying, within the state of Oklahoma, you're not allowed to play a quarterback who's done this? I don't even know if he could succeed.
0: He could pursue it, but it's the enforcement. And then what if he plays anyway? And then what do you do after? Like, there's a whole lot here that anybody can file. I mean, if you got $119, you can go to the courthouse, file. And you have a right to be a little crazy in public in America. We have that choice, that freedom. But the chance of actually barring him, like, he's getting cuffed and stuffed because he showed up on the property and tried to take a snap. I don't believe it plays out that way.
20: I'm not even saying there is a path. Lord knows I'm not an attorney and I don't try to be, but I do wonder if there is some sort of scenario here where other ADs in the Big 12 try to come together and say, okay, is there something we can do here to try and make this more challenging? It's at least something I'll have my eye on because, again, we're in crazy times right now. And speaking of the fact we're in crazy times right now, Chuck, there are certain programs that do not screw with the uniforms. They just don't. Some programs are really traditional programs, have still been willing to screw with the uniforms. There's some programs that simply do not screw with the uniforms. One of those programs ordinarily is the University of Michigan. However, during recruiting photo shoots, people have made note of the fact that Michigan has a white helmet.
0: Saw that. Weird.
20: It looks very weird. And it's not just white. It's white with like paint splatter on it. And then the traditional kind of Wolverine claw looking thing from the front. Did they only do it for photo shoots? It's certainly possible. But it also could be a sign that Michigan is part of having a new coaching staff and a new brand. Could they say, oh, we've got to be cool for the kids, so we've got to do some wacky stuff? Remember that Kyle Whittingham does come from a school in Utah that's an Under Armour school, and Under Armour has been notorious for trying to do those kind of uniforms through the years. Is it possible that he said, hey, Nike, we need something to freshen us up for a game against somebody? I don't know. But, Chuck, this thing does not look great, and more than that, I'm sorry, that's just not a program that needs to screw with the uniforms. Although I will say Ohio State has done some. I would have never guessed Ohio State would wear a black helmet that looked like a cannonball, for example.
0: I don't like the grays, the blacks, the whatever. I like the scarlet and gray. I don't like the charcoal gray.
20: Yeah, I just again.
0: And by the way, can I yell at clouds? Can I have 30 seconds?
20: Sure.
0: That's what we're doing.
20: I honestly. Like I say, at this point, you could sell me almost anything. By the way, speaking of Utah, Under Armour in Utah, apparently, according to Sports Business Journal, going to end their apparel representation at the end of this current deal next year. So they've lost Auburn. Now they've lost South Carolina in the SEC. Now you've lost Utah in the Big 12. It sure looks like Under Armour's business when it comes to athletics is going to be down to just a very select few schools. Maryland obviously will always be an Under Armour program because that's their CEO's background, and he's a big donor. They've got that Notre Dame contract, and they have just added Georgia Tech. But other than that, I can't remember the last time they added a school for Under Armour. So I think we're on the way to getting back down to basically two relevant athletic providers, with Adidas and then Nike, obviously, is the dominant one.
0: Remember Russell Athletic? We used to see that. We Bell on some of the jerseys. You're right. McGregor, Sandknit. It used to be make your own deal. And it literally was so you could acquire cloth goods for your players to wear. That's kind of what it was about. Now it's big business. And you're right. Under Armour decided they wanted to be the player. Click, clack. And they expanded and expanded and expanded. And then some of the checks weren't going to be good anymore. It's not like Nike.
20: Well, they flat out bailed on the UCLA deal,
0: absolutely.
20: The Cal deal. I mean, Cincinnati, they got out of some deals.
0: They went palm, they ain't got the money, sorry.
20: Yeah, so.
0: Everybody wears Nike because everybody kind of wants to wear Nike if they can. And if you can get paid and free apparel and all that other stuff. Under Armour right now, well, sun has set on that, that's for sure. Heath with a great job today. Rolodex to the Stars, commentary, insight. David on the ones and twos, spinning gold. Me, y'all, the guest. It's College Football Conversation. We enjoy it every day. We're going to take a 22-hour break. 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
28: Christine Lisi. The Hurricanes looking to tie up the Stanley Cup final at two games apiece, taking on the Golden Knights in game four. This one on ABC. Carolina right now has a 3-1 lead on Vegas at the first intermission. They are looking at a possible goal by Vegas scored late. The goal scorers for the Hurricanes, Jackson Blake, Logan Stankoven, and Jordan Staal. Baseball, Toronto's Dylan Cease, one run, three hits, 11 strikeouts in six innings.

0: that, you know, would prevent them from participating in some of the other competitions. You know, maybe they play their seasons, but maybe there's something more specific that happens or, you know, impacts their ability to participate in the postseason.
1: It is notable.
0: We can all say we're not going to play them. Yeah. That's only going to be part of it.
2: Joe, you're always been about what's best for the game. Thank you so much for the time.
0: That's it.
2: You're the best, man. We appreciate you, Joe.
0: We don't wish any ill will on anybody, but we just have to say certain things are sacred here, and we talked about the reasons behind why this one is important.
2: Amen. Josie, thanks, Joe. You're the best, man. Thank you.
0: Appreciate you all.
1: It is notable that the Soresby trial, the final trial in that case, is scheduled 2 weeks after the national championship, just in case Texas Tech makes it. Coming up next here, we will continue with this conversation. Ian and I actually see this situation a little bit differently. I look at this thing a little bit differently than most people, obviously, as a lawyer. But this thing is interesting with so many angles. So we're going to continue to unpack it right here on ESPN Radio.
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0: that he wasn't allowed to play this season. This judge did not think that you could put essentially a price on the development, the stage, the camaraderie, the coaching, everything that goes into college football, that you really can't put a price on it. That's essentially what this judge was saying.
1: There may be more on this bone.
0: Yeah.
1: Yeah.
0: All right. Well, coming up next, maybe we'll roll with this also, of course, NBA Finals. We have to react to what we saw last night there right here on ESPN Radio.
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5: I'm Christine Lisi. Game 4 of the Stanley Cup Final on ABC. William Karlsson's third goal of this postseason has pulled the Golden Knights within one. They are now down 3-2 to Carolina in the second period. Knights lead the series 2-1. Major League Baseball, an impressive pitcher's duel between Philadelphia's Zach Wheeler and Toronto's Dylan Cease. Wheeler, a run, 6 hits, 5 strikeouts in 6. Cease also went 6 innings. He gave up a run on 3 hits and struck out 11. Bryson Stott with a go-ahead RBI double. Phillies leading the Blue Jays 2-1 in the top of the ninth. Dodgers up 12-2 on the Pirates top of the 8th. 2 RBI and a run scored for Shohei Ohtani. Jazz Chisholm Jr. go-ahead solo home run. That's put the Yankees up 3-2 on the Guardians. That game now in the bottom of the 8th inning. Orioles scored twice in the bottom of the ninth. They are knotted up at 4 with the Mariners. Cardinals 6 runs on 6 hits on Freddie Peralta in 6 innings. They are up 7-0 on the Mets. Bottom of the 8th inning. Braves leading the White Sox 4-3 bottom 6. Matt Olson with 2 home runs on the night. Rays improved to an MLB best 23-9 at home this season thanks to a 4-3 victory over the Red Sox. The Big 12's executive board set to meet with Commissioner Brett Yormark Thursday to discuss options regarding Texas Tech quarterback Brendan Sorsby. A judge yesterday granted Sorsby a temporary injunction expected to protect his eligibility for the 2026 season in the wake of his sports gambling admissions. Panthers coach Dave Canales revealed he recently underwent a procedure to remove a small spot of basal cell carcinoma. A routine cancer screening provided by the team identified some of the areas of concern on his nose.
6: Hey, this is Rich Eisen. Coming up on Wednesday's show, can Wemby and the Spurs even up the NBA Finals at 2 games apiece? What a massive NBA Finals Game 4 will get you ready for on Wednesday's Rich Eisen Show on Disney Plus, the ESPN app, and ESPN Radio.
7: Reacting to the news that Texas Tech quarterback Brendan Sorsby is going to be allowed, barring an appeal here, whether that's successful, but at least for now, he is going to be allowed to play football in the 2026 season. The world of college football is litty reacting to this. Everybody's up in arms. If you want to react to it, we love when you do. Chime into the conversation here on Amber and Ian. 888-SAY-ESPN, 888-729-3776. Give us a call. You can give us your reaction to the situation with Brendan Sorsby. This was SportsCenter. 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So Ian, I mean, obviously I know that you're upset about this and that you're up in arms, and I'm only trying to temper it because of course I would just say well, most people are up in arms.
8: My reaction, I was more shocked,
7: right?
8: Because
7: most people were, and it does seem shocking.
8: It's like black and white. It is literally in the rule book.
7: Right. But you this isn't the ultimate rule.
8: As my dogs are now barking
7: also. Your dogs are upset as well that Sorsby's going to be playing college football. This isn't the actual definitive ruling, right? But this is just a temporary injunction. This is just allowing him to play football this season.
8: Yeah. But when's the injunction over?
7: During this court case. What's interesting, though, to remember here.

0: Forget legality. What do you believe?
1: The NCAA obviously has a vested interest in trying to protect the integrity of the game because it protects the product and it's what we're all buying. It's what they're selling to us. They have a harder time getting the eyeballs if none of us trust the game.
0: What do you believe should happen to Brendan Sorsby?
1: From a legal perspective?
0: No, what do you believe should happen?
1: As a college football fan, obviously, I don't want him playing college football either. But I also understand that these courts are not making these rules or deciding something like a temporary injunction, which is not setting some sort of Supreme Court precedent, but a temporary injunction in Lubbock County under these
0: specific instances. Will you ever trust a game that is being played that with Brendan Sorsby is playing quarterback?
1: Will I ever trust a game that's being played with Brendan Sorsby? So you think he's throwing games?
0: Maybe.
1: Is what you're saying.
0: I'm asking the question. Would you trust a game that Brendan Sorsby is playing quarterback?
1: I mean, that's a very loaded question for either of us to answer publicly because there is a component here of the fact that we are talking about somebody who has admitted to addiction and is seeking help for addiction. And by the way, as part of this injunction being granted, as part of the ruling, there are six things that he has to do, which includes treatment. And he has to continue to do these things. And if he does not, then he is immediately ineligible.
0: And he went to rehab for 35 days. And I give him the utmost credit for going 35 days of rehab is a long I've been to rehab for pain pills. I mean, I've done it. Addiction is it's a B. But I'm telling you, when you're talking about wagering, it is black and white. In my opinion, I'm a Joe Castiglione and a lot of other athletic directors and a lot of other coaches. You bet on the game, you're done.
1: And I don't think it's black and white if it's playing out in the court system, which it should never have been to begin with.
0: And it's not irreparable harm, as a judge called it, because, hey, you can go back and get your degree, and you're going to be drafted and go and play and make millions of dollars in the NFL. It's not irreparable harm.
1: All right, so you can hit us up. You can chime into this conversation. 888-SAY-ESPN, 888-729-3776. Plus, coming up next, NBA Finals, Game 4, tomorrow night. 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We will get to it right here on ESPN Radio.
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6: Stanley Cup Finals between Carolina and Vegas has been as advertised. I'm Q Myers. Game 4 is officially in the books, and now we have a series that's knotted up at 2 after the Hurricanes defeated VGK 5-3. Back-and-forth series. It only took Carolina 3:30 to get their first two goals of the period. In period number one, VGK bounced back with a couple in period two, and then Carolina had two more in the third period, including an empty netter. Carolina outshot Vegas 28-20. Series, as mentioned, is knotted up at 2 with Game 5 of the series coming up Thursday from Carolina. In the NBA, no flagrant upgrade on the uncalled foul of Spurs' Victor Wembanyama to Knicks' Jalen Brunson on Monday night. A league spokesperson told ESPN, Wemby will stay at 2 flagrant points of the postseason. Senior Vice President of Referee Development and Training, Monty McCutcheon, joined Malika Andrews on NBA Today this afternoon and admitted that a foul should have been called on Wemby shoved to Brunson's upper body. No further action from the NBA. In the WNBA, the Atlanta Dream, they improved their overall record to 8-3 on the season with an 82-75 victory of the Chicago Sky. Angel Reese had 17 points and 17 rebounds, 4 assists, and 2 blocks on the night against her former team that drafted her number 7 overall back in 2024. And the Lynx, they topped the Wings 100-76. Olivia Miles, who was looking like an early favorite to be Rookie of the Year, might already have that sewed up, had 24 points, 7 rebounds, and 6 assists on the night. For more scores and analysis, check out ESPN.com and the all-new ESPN app. Coming up, more Game Night with Meyer Metcalf and me, Q Myers, here on ESPN Radio.
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8: Vegas able to get it into the neutral zone, but Carolina right back. No giveaway. Jarvis goes in backhand and Hart with the save. 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Now back at it for Bristol. A backhand. He scores. He scores again. Oh, my goodness. The captain is unreal. His second of the game. And the Hurricanes have got a 4-3 lead with 13:28. Oh, captain, my captain. Jordan Staal writing a story in the Stanley Cup Final.
6: All he does is score goals. Jordan Staal, second goal of the game. That put Carolina up 4-3. They go on to win 5-3 in Game 4 of the Stanley Cup Finals. That highlight coming in courtesy of 90.

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9: We weathered the storm. I mean, we've been fighting adversity all year. I mean, we looked at this like nothing different. We just wanted to come here and get a win.
10: Halftime's a time to really catch your breath and discuss some things that you need to improve upon or what you're seeing out there that hopefully can help each other in the second half. And that's what we did. I thought we came out of the third quarter with the right approach and got some stops and had some good execution.

0: saw him come in with the same attitude that all the great bigs have had. And you hear Shaq on TV talk a lot about guys going to the rim in this new era. That's still where you're going to be the most dominant force. That's still where you're going to help your team win a championship. Jokic did a lot of things when the Nuggets found their way to win a championship a couple years ago. It was around the rim. Giannis, it was around the rim. That's where you're seeing the best big man execute. And I think Wimby has to have that attitude in game four as well.
1: And see, I like the fact that he can bring the ball up the court if he needs to. Mm-hmm. I don't like that he brings the ball up when he chooses to.
0: Yeah.
1: I think it's a different ball game, right? Because, again, I don't need him to be orchestrating and running my offense, right? I need him to be the focal point of my offense, but I don't want him to get things started, right? I mean, I want to say it was game two, where he's coming up the court and he's taking his time getting there. And by the time it's about 10 seconds left on the shot clock, then he passes off to De'Aaron Fox. Now you put Fox in a bad position because he's out by the three-point line with 10 seconds counting, and then he's got to make a decision on what he's going to do. And then, oh, by the way, he's going to pop the ball back to you. So now you're still at the top of the key, and you only have about 4 seconds left. Now you're trying to rush and trying to speed yourself up. And you know what happens? Turnover. Cookies, right? That's what they say. You're going the other way. Ball's going the other way. That's how turnovers happen. That's why it's good. It's great that he can do it. I just don't like when he chooses to do it. It's different.
0: Balance is the key word.
1: Yes, that, no doubt about it. I think there's a lot on the line for Wemby in becoming that consistent player and let everyone know exactly who he's going to be moving forward. Coming up next, we talk to someone that is locked in on all things Stanley Cup Finals. It's game night here on ESPN Radio, the all-new ESPN app, SiriusXM Channel 80, and tune in.
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0: and senior NHL writer with us. And yes, the Hurricanes get the 5-3 win. The series is knotted up at 2. He's Myron Metcalf. I'm Q Myers. Coming up next is all the pressure on the New York Knicks. 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
10: It is 2-2 after four games in the Stanley Cup Finals. I'm Q Myers. The Hurricanes defeated the Vegas Golden Knights 5-3 in Game 4 to knot up the series at 2. It only took Carolina 3 minutes and 30 seconds in the first period to get their first two goals. Boom, they scored back to back. They scored three goals in the first period. Then VGK answered back with two in the second to tie the game up at 3. Carolina bounced back in the third period with two more goals, including an empty netter, to win the game 5-3. Carolina outshot Vegas 28-20. Now the series is knotted up at 2 as it heads back to Carolina for Game 5 coming up on Thursday. In the NBA, no flagrant upgrade on the uncalled foul of Spurs' Victor Wembanyama to Knicks' Jalen Brunson on Monday night. A league spokesperson told ESPN, Wemby will stay at 2 flagrant points in the postseason. Senior Vice President of Referee Development and Training, Monty McCutcheon, joined Malika Andrews on NBA Today this afternoon and admitted a foul should have been called to Wemby shove to Brunson's upper body, but no further action from the NBA. In the WNBA, the Atlanta Dream, they improved their overall record to 8-3 on the season with the 82-75 victory of the Chicago Sky. Angel Reese had 17 points and 17 rebounds, 4 assists and 2 blocks against her former team that drafted her number 7 overall back in 2024. The Lynx, they topped the Wings 100-76. Olivia Miles, who's looking like an early favorite to be Rookie of the Year, had 24 points, 7 rebounds, and 6 assists for the Lynx. And the Valkyries, they topped the Mercury 87-81. Veronica Burton had 25 points and 8 assists on the night. For more scores and analysis, check out ESPN.com and the all-new ESPN app. Coming up, more game night with Myron Metcalf and me, Q Myers, here on ESPN Radio and the all-new ESPN app.
11: 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The San Antonio Spurs come to Madison Square Garden and knock off the Knicks 115-111.
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13: Halftime's a time to really catch your breath and discuss some things that you need to improve upon or what you're seeing out there that hope we can help each other in the second half. 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I thought we came out of the third quarter with the right approach. 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
10: 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He's Myron Metcalf. I'm Q Myers. We've been talking about the series, talking about how much pressure is on the Knicks to get back into the win column.

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7: Coming up. SportsCenter all night. The puck drops in game four of the Stanley Cup final.
8: Of course, Carolina's 3 goals in 39 seconds. Now they're winning offensive zone draw. Low shot out in front. Lively points. They score! Right off the hop, Logan Stankoven. Oh, my! Is he having a playoff series?
7: The stakes rise in the NBA finals.
9: I don't know this for sure. I want to be clear. But my guess is that there was a discussion last night. Do we go after officiating at this moment? I suspect that the reason that they did was because they know how important that's going to be going forward in the series. Mm-hmm.
7: Fighting for position on the diamond.
10: And a 2-2 pitch to Ohtani with Freeland now at second. He swings and it's a line drive left center field, a base hit. Freeland's going to get waved around by Dino Weeble. He'll come to the plate. Throw goes into second. Ohtani slides. He's safe with an RBI double.
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11: 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The look for three. She tries it. Angel Reese with just her second three this season.
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12: 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More from Game 3 at Madison Square Garden, and we look ahead to Game 4, plus all 30 teams in action at the ballpark, and big dreams in the W set the stage for tonight's show. We take you right to the ice, though. Stanley Cup Final, Game 4 on ESPN from a ruckus T-Mobile Arena in Las Vegas. An epic series so far. Game 1, Golden Knights were the first road team with a multi-goal comeback win in a Game 1 of a final, taking that one 5-4. Game 2 became the first Stanley Cup final with back-to-back multi-goal comeback wins as Carolina took that one 4-3 in overtime. And Game 3, who could forget, Vegas's Mitch Marner records 4 points in the second period, 3 goals in just 6 minutes. The Hurricanes trailed 4-0 and rallied to tie the game, scoring 3 goals in the third period, but Vegas got the win 5-4 in double overtime. So, Game 4, Vegas leading the series 2-1. Biggest storyline tonight was who would be in the net for Carolina. It was Brandon Bussey making his first playoff start. A new game, the same story. This time it was Carolina finding the back of the net just 66 seconds into the action.
8: Of course, Carolina's 3 goals in 39 seconds. Now they're winning offensive zone draw. Low shot out in front. Lively points. They score! Right off the hop, Logan Stankoven. Oh, my! Is he having a playoff series? His 11th puts Carolina up one.
12: 99.9 the fan. Then barely 2 minutes later, Carolina again to make it 2-0. That lead wouldn't hold for long, though, as Vegas's Mark Stone scored to get the Golden Knights on the board. Still in the first period, score 2-1. Carolina looking for the insurance goal.
8: Thank you for the rod compliment. Let's see if the Canes can cash in on both. Here's a chance. It gets you traffic. Chuck, and they score! The captain again! It's four games and five!

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5: San Antonio Spurs star Victor Wembanyama will not receive a flagrant foul for his shove to the upper body of Knicks guard Jalen Brunson in Game 3 of the NBA Finals. The Big 12 athletic directors held a spirited call on Tuesday with Commissioner Brett Yormark to air grievances from a judge's decision to allow Texas Tech quarterback Brendan Sorsby to play this season following his gambling admissions. And the Carolina Hurricanes defeated the Las Vegas Golden Knights in Game 4 of the Stanley Cup Final behind two goals from Carolina's Jordan Staal.
6: Now this best of seven is about to become a best of three. As Carolina wins the draw, they'll roll it back in. 5 seconds left here at T-Mobile Arena. Brandon Bussey, his first ever playoff start, will be a win in the Stanley Cup Final in Game 4. And we're headed back to Raleigh, tied at 2. Canes with a 5-3 win in Game number 4.
5: 99.9 The Fan, SportsCenter All Night, ESPN Radio, and the all-new ESPN app, SiriusXM Channel 80. I'm Chris Burnett. It was yet another fast start in this year's Stanley Cup Final, this time Game 4, with Carolina getting one by Carter Hart just 66 seconds into the action, a theme that has been present throughout this series. The biggest question coming into Game 4 was who would be in the crease for the Hurricanes. Brandon Bussey got his first playoff start after replacing Frederik Andersen in Game 3, and Bussey went on to finish with 18 saves on 21 shots on goal. Carolina held a 3-1 lead after the first period, and Vegas did what it does best and tied it in the second period. We entered the third 3-3, and Carolina's Jordan Hall scored his second goal of the game, and that proved to be the difference. A late empty net goal wrapped this one up for the Hurricanes 5-3, and the series is now even at two games apiece. Brandon Bussey records 18 saves in his postseason debut, just the fourth Hurricanes goaltender to win a Stanley Cup final game. Bussey joined our own Emily Kaplan after the game.
7: Brandon, your first playoff start, and it's at the Stanley Cup final. What was your reaction when you found out?
8: Obviously excited. You know, I think this is what a lot of, you know, kids grow up, they dream about doing something like this. So honored to have the opportunity. It was a great effort by us tonight. Excited to get back to Raleigh.
7: Your first big save, Mark Stone's coming at you on a breakaway. What's going through your mind in that sequence?
8: Just stop the puck. Find ways to stop the puck. I think kind of right after that, we got the second goal, I think. So sometimes it's not about how many saves you make, it's when you make them.
7: So you said this is what kids dream of. You're 27 years old.

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1: Sorsby will sit the first two and then is prepared to suit up in time for conference play. That's week three, September 18th. It'll be at home against Houston. SportsCenter All Night, ESPN Radio, back to baseball. Phillies Blue Jays, Dylan Cease making his first start on the mound for Toronto in more than 2 weeks after coming off the IL. Phillies entered the bottom of the ninth inning with a 2-1 lead before it unraveled.
2: 0-2 pitch. Bounce, and it gets away from Real Muto. Coming to the plate, Miles Straw. He'll score. Usher to third. We're tied at two on the wild pitch. Knuckle curve got away from the Phillies, and a fly ball now can win the game for the Blue Jays.
1: Sportsnet 590, the fan, that knots it up.
2: Nobody out. The pitch to Valenzuela. Hit on a line. Down in left center field. In to score, Marshall. And the Blue Jays have walked it off. The rookie, Valenzuela's the hero. Toronto comes back in the bottom of the ninth to win it 3-2.
1: That was Valenzuela's only hit of the game and his first career walk-off hit. For Cease, it's his sixth straight start with 7-plus Ks. That's the longest of his career. The Phillies, it's their second loss in their past eight games, and the Blue Jays have now won 3 of 4 after a tough stretch that saw them go 1-4. Rangers-Royals, we pick this one up in the sixth.
3: First pitch to Kags, and he drills it high in the air, deep right center field, headed for the fountains. It's a splashdown! Jack Caglione's second home run of the game! An ambush swing for a two-run shot. The Royals have a 5-2 lead in the sixth.
1: 96-5, the fan, Caglione with his second career multi-home run game. And the Royals beat the Rangers 5-3. The Royals, 5 wins in their last 6 games, just 4 wins in their prior 21. Cubs-Rockies.
4: Hunter drives this ball towards right. Suzuki looking up. See you later. Touch him all time. Hunter Goodman, his 18th home run. Rockies take advantage of that weakness in the Cubs pitching. They serve up the long balls, and the Rockies lead it 2-0.
1: 850 KOA. The Rockies go on to win this one 7-3. For the Cubs, they're an MLB worst 5-14 since May 19th. Twins Tigers. Tigers take this one 10-4, and the Angels beat the Astros 10-1. More from the Diamond and the W when we continue. 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
12: Here's the 0-1. Swung on. That is hit high. Deep right field. It is back. Warning track. Wall. It is gone! Two-run home run. Randy Arozarena in extra innings. A big fly when the Mariners needed it the most.
3: Three.
8: A big fly in Kansas City pushes the Royals past the Rangers on 96.5 The Fan.
10: First pitch to Cags, and he drills it high in the air, deep right center field, headed for the fountains. It's a splashdown. Jack Caglione's second home run of the game. An ambush swing for a two-run shot. The Royals have a 5-2 lead in the sixth.
3: Number 2.
8: A debut to remember in the south side of Chicago as Braden Montgomery delivers for the White Sox. The call on ESPN 1000.
10: Chance to be a hero in his major league debut. Tying run at third, two outs. The 0-1. Montgomery hits a fly ball pretty well. Deep left. And it is gone! He's won it! No chance!
8: To the ice, a pivotal moment in Game 4 of the Stanley Cup Final sees the Canes even the series on 99.9 The Fan.
10: Vegas able to get it into the neutral zone, but Carolina right back. No giveaway. Jarvis goes in backhand and Hart with the save. Oh, Jarvis all alone now back at it from Bristol. A backhand, he scores. He scores again. Oh, my goodness. The captain is unreal. His second in the game, and the Hurricanes have got a 4-3 lead with 13:28. Oh, captain, my captain, Jordan Staal, writing a story in the Stanley Cup Final.
8: And with the win, the Hurricanes even the series now, two games apiece. Game 5 in Raleigh on Thursday night. SportsCenter All Night, ESPN Radio, Commissioner's Cup in the W. Tournament runs June 1st to 17th. Tonight, we had a trio of matchups. Dream Sky on ESPN meeting for the first time this season, and it is their first meeting since Chicago traded Angel Reese to Atlanta. And it was Reese that stole the show here. Big bucket in the second quarter.
1: Nasselman already with 8 points. Kicks it over to Reese. The look for three. She drives it. Angel Reese with just her second three this season. Remember, she had that big momentum shifter when they played Connecticut just a couple of games ago.
8: Again, that on ESPN. The Dream win this one, 82-75. Reese was the star. She had 17 points, 17 rebounds, and she is the first player in Dream history with back-to-back games that include 15 points and 15 rebounds. She shared her thoughts after the game on her performance and the big win.
13: Angel, where so much can be made of just the return of how you're coming with so much emotions, but how are you guys able to settle in and ultimately for your team to fight for you to get this big win?
14: Yeah, I mean, the ball was slippery early on. I turned the ball over a couple of times, but my teammates kept feeding me and getting us going. Defense leads to offense, and I think our defense tonight was really good. I think we could be a little better, but I think we played together tonight, and I'm really happy we got the win.
13: We saw the defense in the fourth quarter, something that you guys do so well throughout this entire season. What was it about how you guys were able to execute, especially down the stretch?
14: Yeah, being able to string more than one possession together, defensive stops. And we were like, let's get three stops in a row, make them call the first timeout, make them call another timeout. So I think we came together really well. Some of our shots weren't falling like we were used to, but I think we came together defensively and executed really well.
13: Well, you're talking about the ball being slippery, but it didn't look like it. I saw a lot of me bounds out there, Angel. And just for you to get your 57th double-double, the company that you're able to put your name in with Blake Griffin, Tim Duncan, Tina Charles the Great. What does it feel like to continuously with each double-double to move up the ranks?
14: Yeah, I mean, it doesn't matter unless I get a win. I was able to get a lot of double-doubles my first 2 years, but it feels good when you get a win. So I'm really happy to be with the Dream. I'm really excited. And we continue to march on for this Commissioner Cup.
8: Elsewhere in the W, the Valkyries beat the Mercury 87-81. Gabby Williams becomes the first player in Valkyries history with consecutive 25-point games. And the Valkyries improved to 2-0 versus the Mercury this season after losing all four games against Phoenix last year. Wings Lynx, strong start to the year for these two. Minnesota on a 7-game win streak. Dallas has won 4 in a row going into this one, but it would be the Lynx winning at 176. Much more coming your way from the Garden. That's next. SportsCenter All Night continues. 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
3: Coming up on SportsCenter All Night. The buck drops in game four of the Stanley Cup Final.
10: Of course, Carolina's 3 goals in 39 seconds. Now they're winning offensive zone draw. Low shot out in front. Lively points. They score! Right off the hop, Logan Stankoven. Oh, my! Is he having a playoff series?
3: The stakes rise in the NBA Finals.
28: I don't know this for sure. I want to be clear. But my guess is that there was a discussion last night. Do we go after officiating at this moment? I suspect that the reason that they did was because they know how important that's going to be going forward in the series. Mm-hmm.
3: Fighting for position on the diamond.
10: And a 2-2 pitch to Ohtani with Freeland now at second. He swings and it's a line drive left center field, a base hit. Freeland's going to get waved around by Dino Weeble. He'll come to the plate. Throw goes into second. Ohtani slides. He's safe with an RBI double.
3: Plus, we dive into the Commissioner's Cup.
1: 8 points, kicks it over to Reese. The look for three. She drives it. Angel Reese with just her second three this season.
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8: The Stanley Cup Final and fast starts, two things that go together in this series like tacos and Tuesdays. 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More from Game 3 at Madison Square Garden, and we look ahead to Game 4, plus all 30 teams in action at the ballpark, and big dreams in the W set the stage for tonight's show. We take you right to the ice, though. Stanley Cup Final Game 4 on ESPN from a ruckus T-Mobile Arena in Las Vegas. An epic series so far. Game 1, Golden Knights were the first road team with a multi-goal comeback win in a Game 1 of a final, taking that one 5-4. Game 2 became the first Stanley Cup Final with back-to-back multi-goal comeback wins as Carolina took that one 4-3 in overtime. And Game 3, who could forget, Vegas's Mitch Marner records 4 points in the second period, 3 goals in just 6 minutes. The Hurricanes trailed 4-0 and rallied to tie the game, scoring 3 goals in the third period, but Vegas got the win 5-4 in double overtime. So, Game 4, Vegas leading the series 2-1. Biggest storyline tonight was who would be in the net for Carolina. It was Brandon Bussey making his first playoff start. A new game, the same story. This time it was Carolina finding the back of the net just 66 seconds into the action.
10: Of course, Carolina's 3 goals in 39 seconds. Now they're winning offensive zone draw. Low shot out in front. Lively points. They score! Right off the hop, Logan Stankoven. Oh, my! Is he having a playoff series? His 11th puts Carolina up one.
8: 99.9 the fan. Then barely 2 minutes later, Carolina again to make it 2-0. That lead wouldn't hold for long, though, as Vegas's Mark Stone scored to get the Golden Knights on the board. Still in the first period, score 2-1. Carolina looking for the insurance goal.
10: Thank you for the Rod compliment. Let's see if the Canes can cash in on both. Here's a chance against Utrovic. Chuck, and they score! The captain again! It's four games and

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7: San Antonio Spurs star Victor Wembanyama will not receive a flagrant foul for his shove to the upper body of Knicks guard Jalen Brunson in Game 3 of the NBA Finals. The Big 12 athletic directors held a spirited call on Tuesday with Commissioner Brett Yormark to air grievances from a judge's decision to allow Texas Tech quarterback Brendan Sorsby to play this season following his gambling admissions. And the Carolina Hurricanes defeated the Las Vegas Golden Knights in Game 4 of the Stanley Cup Final behind 2 goals from Carolina's Jordan Staal.
8: Now this best of 7 is about to become a best of 3. As Carolina wins the draw, they'll roll it back in. 5 seconds left here at T-Mobile Arena. Brandon Bussey, his first ever playoff start, will be a win in the Stanley Cup Final in Game 4. And we're headed back to Raleigh, tied at 2. Canes with a 5-3 win in Game number 4.
7: 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I'm Chris Burnett. It was yet another fast start in this year's Stanley Cup Final, this time Game 4, with Carolina getting one by Carter Hart just 66 seconds into the action, a theme that has been present throughout this series. The biggest question coming into Game 4 was who would be in the crease for the Hurricanes. Brandon Bussey got his first playoff start after replacing Frederik Andersen in Game 3, and Bussey went on to finish with 18 saves on 21 shots on goal. Carolina held a 3-1 lead after the first period, and Vegas did what it does best and tied it in the second period. We entered the third 3-3, and Carolina's Jordan Staal scored his second goal of the game, and that proved to be the difference. A late empty net goal wrapped this one up for the Hurricanes 5-3, and the series is now even at 2 games apiece. Brandon Bussey records 18 saves in his postseason debut, just the 4th Hurricanes goaltender to win a Stanley Cup final game. Bussey joined our own Emily Kaplan after the game.
9: Brandon, your first playoff start, and it's at the Stanley Cup final. What was your reaction when you found out?
10: obviously excited. You know, I think.

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12: A first for Yankee slugger Spencer Jones as he steps up to the plate, the call on Amazon Prime.
15: Cranks that in the air to center field and deep. Quad back, looking up, there it is! Home run number one for Spencer Jones! And what a loud shot it was!
16: 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That was a rocket!
11: Number four.
12: Two extra innings we go and the Mariners capitalize at Camden Yards. 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
17: Here's the 0-1. Swung on. That is hit high, deep, right field. It is back. Warning track. Wall. It is gone! Two-run home run. Randy Arozarena in extra innings. A big fly when the Mariners needed it the most.
11: Number three.
12: A big fly in Kansas City pushes the Royals past the Rangers on 96.5 The Fan.
15: First pitch to Cags. And he drills it high in the air. Deep right center field, headed for the fountains. It's a splashdown. Jack Caglione's second home run of the game. An ambush swing for a two-run shot. The Royals have a 5-2 lead in the sixth.
11: Number two.
12: A debut to remember in the south side of Chicago as Braden Montgomery delivers for the White Sox. The call on ESPN 1000.
15: Chance to be a hero in his major league debut. Tying run at third, two outs. The 0-1. Montgomery hits a fly ball pretty well. Deep left.

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9: Man, them booster racks were awesome, though. 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
12: Center all night. The puck drops in game 4 of the Stanley Cup Final.
13: Of course, Carolina's 3 goals in 39 seconds. Now they're winning offensive zone draw. Low shot out in front. Lively push. They score! Right off the hop. Logan Stankoven. Oh, my! Is he having a playoff series?
12: The stakes rise in the NBA Finals.
14: I don't know this for sure. I want to be clear. But my guess is that there was a discussion last night. Do we go after officiating at this moment? I suspect that the reason that they did was because they know how important that's going to be going forward in the series. Mm-hmm.
12: Fighting for position on the diamond.
15: And a 2-2 pitch to Ohtani with Freeland now at second. He swings and it's a line drive left center field, a base hit. Freeland's going to get waved around by Dino Weeble. He'll come to the plate. Throw goes into second. Ohtani slides. He's safe with an RBI double.
12: Plus, we dive into the Commissioner's Cup.
16: 8 points, kicks it over to Reese. The look for three. She tries it. Angel Reese with just her second three this season.
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17: 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More from Game 3 at Madison Square Garden, and we look ahead to Game 4, plus all 30 teams in action at the ballpark, and big dreams in the W set the stage for tonight's show. We take you right to the ice, though. Stanley Cup Final Game 4 on ESPN from a ruckus T-Mobile Arena in Las Vegas. An epic series so far. Game 1, Golden Knights were the first road team with a multi-goal comeback win in a Game 1 of a final, taking that one 5-4. Game 2 became the first Stanley Cup Final with back-to-back multi-goal comeback wins as Carolina took that one 4-3 in overtime. And Game 3, who could forget, Vegas's Mitch Marner records 4 points in the second period, 3 goals in just 6 minutes. The Hurricanes trailed 4-0 and rallied to tie the game, scoring 3 goals in the third period, but Vegas got the win 5-4 in double overtime. So, Game 4, Vegas leading the series 2-1. Biggest storyline tonight was who would be in the net for Carolina. It was Brandon Bussey making his first playoff start. A new game, the same story. This time it was Carolina finding the back of the net just 66 seconds into the action.
13: Of course, Carolina's three.

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6: 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We continue that lap around the ballpark. Braves, White Sox, Atlanta still in the driver's seat in the league. Best record in baseball. Chicago played well at home this season, just 1.5 back in the AL Central. Could it continue, though? We entered the ninth tied 4-4 in this one. The Braves moved one across to take a 5-4 lead, then in the bottom of the ninth.
7: Chance to be a hero in his major league debut. Tying run at third, two outs. The 0-1. Montgomery hits a fly ball pretty well. Deep left, and it is gone! He's won it! No! Chance! An opposite way! Two-run homer! Braden Montgomery coming around third! He's gonna be mobbed by his teammates! This team is something else!
6: ESPN 1000, White Sox win it 6-5 in extras. Braden Montgomery with the Oppo home run. Tallied 3 RBI as well in his MLB debut. He's just the fifth player in league history to hit a walk-off home run in their league debut. Montgomery had this to say after the game.
8: I had no clue. I hit it, and I thought that it would at least get over his head, and so I was excited that at least we didn't lose. That left me speechless.
9: What do you do for an encore now? How do you follow it up with game?
8: That's a great question. I guess from here on out, it's all downhill. I'm at the highs of the highs, so we'll see.
6: I don't know about all downhill, but the White Sox are 8-4 in their past 12 games, and they've won 6 straight home games now. For the White Sox, it's also their 30th multi-home run game this season. That's the most in baseball. The Braves, it's just their third loss in their past 11 games. Cardinals-Mets, Cardinals riding a 4-game win streak, struggled recently at Citi Field, though. Mets playing better there, but still dead last in the NL East. Tough night for the home team, though. Cards held a 4-0 lead as we catch this one in the fifth.
10: From the stretch, Peralta's pitch. Burleson gets into this one. He sends it deep to left field. Back to the track, the wall. It's a goner! A home run for Alec Burleson, his 9th of the year. And the Cardinals have a 6-0 lead in the fifth inning here at Citi Field in New York.
6: Cardinals Radio Network, that 2-run shot followed by one more for fun, and St. Louis blanked the Mets 7-0. The win is tied for the largest of the season for the Cardinals and their fifth straight. It's the longest active win streak in baseball. Dustin May's first scoreless outing with less than 5 hits allowed in more than 3 years, and the Mets snapped a 5-game home win streak versus the Cardinals. It was the longest since Citi Field opened in 2009. Red Sox, Rays in Tampa, top of the AL East, facing the bottom of the AL East, and will head to the bottom of the sixth in this one.
11: 0-1 with two aboard. Swing and a line drive, looping into left center, falling quickly, a drop base hit. Williamson hits third. He's coming home. The throw by Rafaela, not in time. Another two-out run for the Rays. All 4 of the runs for Tampa Bay were 2 down. Richie Palacios delivers, and the Rays up 4-1 in the sixth.
6: 620 WDAE, that to make it 4-1, and that was all that was needed for the Rays. Red Sox got a couple back, but Tampa Bay wins it 4-3 for the Rays. They're the first AL East team ever to start the season 11-0 in home division games. Yandy Diaz, 1-for-3. He reached base safely now in 23 consecutive games, the longest active streak in Major League Baseball and the longest by a Rays player this season. The Red Sox now with three straight losses, all versus division opponents. Diamondbacks, Marlins, Arizona trying to rack up some wins to keep pace with the Dodgers in the NL West, hoping to do that against the sub-500 Marlins in Miami. This one was back and forth in every frame. Arizona scored three in the top of the eighth to tie it 6-6. Then in the bottom of the inning, Miami's Otto Lopez up the bat.
3: 2-0. That one, a line shot that is up the gut and through for a base hit. Mack around third. Center fielder Waltzman comes up firing, and it's cut off. The league's leading hitter delivers again, his third hit of the night, and Otto Lopez drills an RBI single up the gut. It's 7-6 in the bottom of the eighth.
6: 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Lopez finished with a career-high 4 runs scored, and the Marlins tacked on 3 more and closed it out with a 10-6 win. Mariners-Orioles. Seattle wins it 6-5. It's back to Las Vegas for more from Game 4. 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

0: he drills it high in the air, deep right center field, headed for the fountains. It's a splashdown. Jack Caglione's second home run of the game. An ambush swing for a two-run shot. The Royals have a 5-2 lead in the sixth.
1: 96-5, the Fan, Caglione with his second career multi-home run game, and the Royals beat the Rangers 5-3. The Royals, 5 wins in their last 6 games, just 4 wins in their prior 21. Cubs-Rockies.
2: Hunter drives this ball towards right. Suzuki looking up. See you later. Touch him all time. Hunter Goodman, his 18th home run. Rockies take advantage of that weakness in the Cubs' pitching. They serve up the long balls, and the Rockies lead it 2-0.
1: 850 KOA, the Rockies go on to win this one 7-3. For the Cubs, they're an MLB worst 5-14 since May 19th. Twins-Tigers, Tigers take this one 10-4, and the Angels beat the Astros 10-1. More from the Diamond and the W when we continue. 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It's ESPN Radio.
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6: Here's the 0-1. Swung on. That is hit high, deep, right field. It is back. Warning track. Wall. It is gone! Two-run home run. Randy Arozarena in extra innings. A big fly when the Mariners needed it the most.
1: Number 3.
2: A big fly in Kansas City pushes the Royals past the Rangers on 96.5 The Fan.
4: First pitch to Cags, and he drills it high in the air. Deep right center. It's a splashdown! Jack Caglione's second home run of the game! An ambush swing for a two-run shot. The Royals have a 5-2 lead in the sixth.
1: Number 2.
2: A debut to remember in the south side of Chicago as Braden Montgomery delivers for the White Sox. 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
7: Chance to be a hero in his major league debut. Tying run at third, two outs. The 0-1. Montgomery hits a fly ball pretty well. Deep left, and it is gone! He's won it! No chance! An opposite way! Two-run homer! Braden Montgomery coming around third! He's gonna be mocked by his teammates! This team is something else!
1: Number 1.
2: To the ice, a pivotal moment in Game 4 of the Stanley Cup Finals sees the Canes even the series on 99.9 The Fan.
8: Vegas able to get it into the neutral zone, but Carolina right back. No giveaway. Jarvis goes in backhand and Hart with the save. Oh, Jarvis all alone. Now back at it from Bristol. A backhand. He scores. He scores again. Oh, my goodness. The captain is unreal. His second of the game. And the Hurricanes have got a 4-3 lead with 13:28. Oh, captain, my captain. Jordan Staal writing a story in the Stanley Cup final.
2: And with the win, the Hurricanes even the series now, two games apiece. Game 5 in Raleigh on Thursday night. SportsCenter All Night, ESPN Radio, Commissioner's Cup in the W. Tournament runs June 1st to 17th. Tonight, we had a trio of matchups. Dream Sky on ESPN meeting for the first time this season, and it is their first meeting since Chicago traded Angel Reese to Atlanta. And it was Reese that stole the show here. Big bucket in the second quarter.
9: Nas Hillman already with 8 points. Kicks it over to Reese. The look for three. She tries it. Angel Reese with just her second three this season. Remember, she had that big momentum shifter when they played Connecticut just a couple of games ago.
2: Again, that on ESPN. The Dream win this one, 82-75. Reese was the star. She had 17 points, 17 rebounds, and she is the first player in Dream history with back-to-back games that include 15 points and 15 rebounds. She shared her thoughts after the game on her performance and the big win.
10: Angel, where so much can be made of just the return of how you're coming with so much emotions, but how are you guys able to settle in and ultimately for your team to fight for you to get this big win?
11: Yeah, I mean, the ball was slippery early on. I turned the ball over a couple of times. times, but my teammates kept feeding me and getting us going. Defense leads to offense, and I think our defense tonight was really good. I think we could be a little better, but I think we played together tonight, and I'm really happy we got the win.
10: We saw the defense in the fourth quarter, something that you guys do so well throughout this entire season. What was it about how you guys were able to execute, especially down the stretch?
11: Yeah, being able to string more than one possession together, defensive stops, and we were like, let's get three stops in a row, make them call the first timeout, make them call another timeout. So I think we came together really well. Some of our shots weren't falling like we were used to, but I think we came together defensively and executed really well.
10: Well, you're talking about the ball being slippery, but it didn't look like it. I saw a lot of me bounds out there, Angel, and just for you to get your 57th double-double, the company that you're able to put your name in with Blake Griffin, Tim Duncan, Tina Charles, the greats. What does it feel like to continuously with each double-double to move up the ranks?
11: Yeah, I mean, it doesn't matter unless I get a win. I was able to get a lot of double-doubles my first 2 years, but it feels good when you get a win. So I'm really happy to be with the Dream. I'm really excited. And we continue to march on for this Commissioner Cup.
2: The Dream improved to 4-3 when trailing entering the fourth quarter this season, the most wins in the WNBA, and the Chicago Sky fall to 1-7 over their last eight games, the worst record in the league over that span. The Valkyries defeated the Mercury 87-81. Gabby Williams becomes the first player in Valkyries history with consecutive 25-point games. And the Minnesota Lynx defeated the Dallas Wings 176. The Lynx extend their WNBA season-high win streak to eight games. Thanks for staying up all night with us. Coming up next is the Hoop Collective podcast with Brian Windhorst. 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
12: In the fourth quarter, the Spurs went small. Three guards. Yep. Really, it was four guards.
13: Well, the Spurs often play four guards with Victor.
12: Well, whatever. They're small in the fourth quarter.
13: But that's a small lineup for them. Yeah, for
14: Wimby
13: sure.
14: And
12: are you counting Champagne as a guard?
13: Yeah.
14: And Champagne is
12: here's the lineup.
13: He's a light forward.
12: They had Harper, Fox,
13: Castle,
12: Vassell,
13: yep.
12: And Wembanyama.
13: Yep.
12: And OG Anunoby and Karl Towns were out there, mm-hmm. And they couldn't get the ball.
13: Well, and it all goes back to Carl. It all goes back to Karl Towns. We going back to game four of the Hawks series, when they got him more involved and everything changed around, that's when the Knicks took off. And again, in the first six quarters of this series, he was the best player on the court by a country mile. And since that fourth foul in game two, he has not been involved.
12: I'm not saying you
13: They got to get him back in the mix in game four. They have to.
15: But also within getting him back involved, Karl Anthony Towns, you have to do your job.
13: Yep.
15: There cannot be a time where there's a guard 6 inches shorter than you able to keep you at the free throw line and y'all are just arm wrestling.
13: Yep.
15: Nothing's happening. If you can arm wrestle for a second, you don't get the ball, run down to the post. You don't get it there, spin and pin. This has to be one,
13: and
15: two,
13: that's what
15: three.
13: Get on the glass, which is what he was doing in the first two games.
15: Bury him under the ball. All that stuff is what he was doing. It was like he just accepted it.
16: He in the first two games, he punished the Spurs when the Spurs put Wimby on Hart by playing bully ball and just beating up
13: all the stuff Chuck was just saying.
16: Yeah, beating up the smaller guards, bullying his way to the rim, getting deep position,
15: man,
16: getting on the glass,
15: and being big, like showing the target,
16: attacking the rim,
15: leaning. I don't know if he was exhausted, but it's like you didn't do this the first two games. You were moving around. It was like he did the Wimby. It was like he turned into Wimby. It was kind of strange.
13: Yep.
15: Like they just start arm wrestling and asking the refs for calls. And I'm just like, Carl, they're not giving you the ball. Set a screen. Set a back screen.
13: Yep.
15: Set a flare. Do anything you can, but do not allow somebody that's 5-6 inches shorter than you to sit here and body you up, and y'all, we trying to figure out what's a foul, what's not a foul. Who cares?
13: And by the way, that was what him. That was.

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0: ESPN Radio. SportsCenter rolls on. The college football world was knocked off its feet on Monday when the verdict was announced in the case between Texas Tech QB Brennan Soresby and the NCAA. After a judge granted a preliminary injunction that will allow Soresby to play this upcoming season for the Red Raiders, Soresby, who admitted to wagering over $90,000 on several sports, including Indiana football, while he was a member of the team before transferring to Cincinnati and earlier this year to Texas Tech, will sit the first two games of the 2026 season. Those games are against Abilene Christian and Oregon State, two games that should be wins for Texas Tech with or without him. So how did this happen? How was the injunction granted? ESPN senior writer Dan Wetzel.
1: In this case, it was clear cut that Soresby was a violation of that. And like you said, they mounted this defense, which is, in my opinion, dubious, but they were able to get a temporary injunction. And all you have to do with these temporary injunctions, and this is why sometimes you hear about, hey, there's a third, you know, some team just signed a 27-year-old Albanian pro basketball player. How is that legal? Well, they get in a temporary injunction. They just go to a local judge and they say, we have an argument that might win. And the standard then is, okay, do I think there's enough there that you have an argument? Not that the argument is true. They aren't ruling that Soresby's argument is correct. They're just saying he has the right to make that argument. And in the interim, he would suffer irreparable harm if he is banished. But by the time the actual case would be heard, the season will be over and they'll just drop the case. So they effectively work around it.
0: So Soresby, the number one player in the transfer portal, set to make at least $5 million this season, possibly a first-round pick in next year's NFL draft. But what's at stake here for the NFL? Is there a chance he slips? Maybe isn't taken at all? ESPN's Adam Schefter thinks his play will actually be the determining factor.
2: If Brennan Soresby goes out and lights it up and is the best quarterback in college football, I'm going to guess that team's not going to be all that worried about it. And if he falls off this year, the way that some of the other quarterbacks who went into last season, who were thought to be top prospects that didn't turn out to be that way in their last year of college football, if he plays that way, I think it might be another red flag for teams. So I don't mean to oversimplify it, but I do think it'll be tied to a large extent his performance this year and how effective it is or isn't. I think it'll be an issue that a team would have no problem getting over and past if the guy's playing like a first-round talent.
0: Soresby will sit the first two and then is prepared to suit up in time for conference play. That's week three, September 18th. It'll be at home against Houston. SportsCenter All Night, ESPN Radio, back to baseball. Phillies Blue Jays, Dylan Cease making his first start on the mound for Toronto in more than 2 weeks after coming off the IL. Phillies entered the bottom of the ninth inning with a 2-1 lead before it unraveled.
3: 0-2 pitch. Bounce, and it gets away from Realmuto. Coming to the plate, Miles Straw. He'll score. Harsher to third. We're tied at two on the wild pitch. Knuckle curve got away from the Phillies, and a fly ball now can win the game for the Blue Jays.
0: Sportsnet 590, the fan. That knots it up.
3: Nobody out. The pitch to Valenzuela. Hit on a line. Down in left center field. In to score, Marshall. And the Blue Jays have walked it off. The rookie, Valenzuela's the hero. Toronto comes back in the bottom of the ninth to win it 3-2.
0: That was Valenzuela's only hit of the game and his first career walk-off hit. For Cease, it's his sixth straight start with 7-plus Ks. That's the longest of his career. The Phillies, it's their second loss in their past eight games, and the Blue Jays have now won 3 of 4 after a tough stretch that saw them go 1-4. Rangers-Royals, we pick this one up in the sixth.
4: First pitch to Kags, and he drills it high in the air, deep right center field, headed for the Fountains. It's a splashdown! Jack Caglione's second home run of the game! An ambush swing for a two-run shot. The Royals have a 5-2 lead in the sixth.
0: 96-5, the fan, Caglione with his second career multi-home run game, and the Royals beat the Rangers 5-3. The Royals, 5 wins in their last 6 games, just 4 wins in their prior 21. Cubs-Rockies.
5: Hunter drives this ball towards right. Suzuki looking up. See you later. Touch him all time. Hunter Goodman, his 18th home run. Rockies take advantage of that weakness in the Cubs' pitching. They serve up the long balls, and the Rockies lead it 2-0.
0: 850 KOA. The Rockies go on to win this one 7-3. For the Cubs, they're an MLB worst 5-14 since May 19th. Twins, Tigers. Tigers take this one 10-4, and the Angels beat the Astros 10-1. More from the Diamond and the W when we continue. Sports Center all night. It's ESPN Radio.
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17: Cranks that in the air to center field and deep. Quad back, looking up. 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Home run number one for Spencer Jones. 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
19: Here's the 0-1. Swung on. That is hit high, deep, right field. It is back. Warning track. Wall. It is gone! Two-run home run. Randy Arozarena in extra innings. A big fly with the Mariners.
7: Number three.
0: A big fly in Kansas City pushes the Royals past the Rangers on 96.5 The Fan.
4: First pitch to Cags, and he drills it high in the air. Deep right center field. Headed for the fountains. It's a splashdown. Jack Caglione's second home run of the game. An ambush swing for a two-run shot. The Royals have a 5-2 lead in the sixth.
0: A debut to remember in the south side of Chicago as Braden Montgomery delivers for the White Sox. The call on ESPN 1000.
17: Chance to be a hero in his major league debut. Tying run at third, two outs. The 0-1. Montgomery hits a fly ball pretty well. Deep left. And it is gone! He's won it! No chance!
0: To the ice, a pivotal moment in Game 4 of the Stanley Cup Finals sees the Canes even the series on 99.9 The Fan.
20: Vegas able to get it into the neutral zone, but Carolina right back. No giveaway. Jarvis goes in backhand and Hart with the save. Oh, Jarvis all alone now back out in front for Stoll. A backhand, he scores. He scores again. Oh, my goodness. The captain is unreal. His second in the game, and the Hurricanes have got a 4-3 lead with 13:28. Oh, captain, my captain, Jordan Stoll, writing a story in the Stanley Cup final.
0: And with the win, the Hurricanes even the series now, two games apiece. Game 5 in Raleigh on Thursday night. SportsCenter All Night, ESPN Radio, Commissioner's Cup in the W. Tournament runs June 1st to 17th. Tonight, we had a trio of matchups. Dream Sky on ESPN meeting for the first time this season, and it is their first meeting since Chicago traded Angel Reese to Atlanta. And it was Reese that stole the show here. Big bucket in the second quarter.
21: Nassim already with 8 points. Kicks it over to Reese. The look for three. She drains it. Angel Reese with just her second three this season. Remember, she had that big momentum shifter when they played Connecticut just a couple of games ago.
0: Again, that on ESPN. The Dream win this one, 82-75. Reese was the star. She had 17 points, 17 rebounds, and she is the first player in Dream history with back-to-back games that include 15 points and 15 rebounds. She shared her thoughts after the game on her performance and the big win.
22: Angel, where so much can be made of just the return of how you're coming with so much emotions, but how are you guys able to settle in and ultimately for your team to fight for you to get this big win?
23: Yeah, I mean, the ball was slippery early on. I turned the ball over a couple of times, but my teammates kept feeding me and getting us going. Defense leads to offense, and I think our defense tonight was really good. I think we could be a little better, but I think we played together tonight, and I'm really happy we got the win.
22: We saw the defense in the fourth quarter, something that you guys do so well throughout this entire season. What was it about how you guys were able to execute, especially down the stretch?
23: Yeah, being able to string more than one possession together, defensive stops. And we were like, let's get three stops in a row, make them call the first timeout, make them call another timeout. So I think we came together really well. Some of our shots weren't falling like we were used to, but I think we came together defensively and executed really well.
22: Well, you're talking about the ball being slippery, but it didn't look like it. I saw a lot of me bounds out there, Angel. And just for you to get your your 57th double-double, the company that you're able to put your name in with Blake Griffin, Tim Duncan, Tina Charles, the greats. What does it feel like to continuously with each double-double to move up the ranks?
23: Yeah, I mean, it doesn't matter unless I get a win. I was able to get a

0: have double-doubles my first 2 years, but it feels good when you get a win. So I'm really happy to be with the Dream. I'm really excited. And we continue to march on for this Commissioner Cup.
1: Elsewhere in the W, the Valkyries beat the Mercury 87-81. Gabby Williams becomes the first player in Valkyries history with consecutive 25-point games. And the Valkyries improved to 2-0 versus the Mercury this season after losing all four games against Phoenix last year. Wings Lynx, strong start to the year for these two. Minnesota on a 7-game win streak. Dallas has won 4 in a row going into this one, but it would be the Lynx winning at 176. Much more coming your way from the Garden. That's next. SportsCenter All Night continues. It's ESPN Radio.
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2: 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The buck drops in game 4 of the Stanley Cup Final.
12: Of course, Carolina's 3 goals in 39 seconds. Now they're winning offensive zone draw. Low shot out in front. Lively points. They score! Right off the hop, Logan Stankoven. Oh, my! Is he having a playoff series?
2: The stakes rise in the NBA Finals.
13: I don't know this for sure. I want to be clear. But my guess is that there was a discussion last night. Do we go after officiating at this moment? I suspect that the reason that they did was because they know how important that's going to be going forward in the series. Mm-hmm.
2: Fighting for position on the diamond.
14: And a 2-2 pitch to Ohtani with Freeland now at second. He swings and it's a line drive left center field, a base hit. Freeland's going to get way.

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12: A first for Yankee slugger Spencer Jones as he steps up to the plate to call on Amazon Prime.
14: Cranks that in the air to center field and deep. Quad back, looking up, there it is! Home run number one for Spencer Jones! And what a loud shot it was!
15: 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That was a rocket.
0: Number four.
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16: Here's the 0-1. Swung on. That is hit high, deep right field. It is back. Warning track. Wall. It is gone.
12: big fly in Kansas City pushes the Royals past the Rangers on 96.5 The Fan.
4: First pitch to Tags, and he drills it high in the air, deep right center field, headed for the Fountains. It's a splashdown. Jack Caglione's second home run of the game. An ambush swing for a two-run shot. The Royals have a 5-2 lead in the sixth.
12: A debut to remember in the south side of Chicago as Braden Montgomery delivers for the White Sox. The call on ESPN 1000.
17: Chance to be a hero in his major league debut. Tying run at third, two outs. The 0-1. Montgomery hits a fly ball pretty well. Deep left. And it is gone! He's won it! No chance!
12: To the ice, a pivotal moment in Game 4 of the Stanley Cup Final sees the Canes even the series on 99.9 The Fan.
18: Vegas able to get it into the neutral zone, but Carolina right back. No giveaway. Jarvis goes in backhand and Hart with the save. Oh, Jarvis all alone now back at it from Bristol. A backhand, he scores. He scores again. Oh, my goodness. The captain is unreal. His second in the game, and the Hurricanes have got a 4-3 lead with 13:28. Oh, captain, my captain, Jordan Staal, writing a story in the Stanley Cup Final.
12: And with the win, the Hurricanes even the series now, two games apiece. Game 5 in Raleigh on Thursday night. SportsCenter All Night, ESPN Radio, Commissioner's Cup in the W. Tournament runs June 1st to 17th. Tonight, we had a trio of matchups. Dream Sky on ESPN meeting for the first time this season, and it is their first meeting since Chicago traded Angel Reese to Atlanta. And it was Reese that stole the show here. Big bucket in the second quarter.
19: Nyström already with 8 points. Kicks it over to Reese. The look for three. She drives it. Angel Reese with just her second three this season. Remember, she had that big momentum shifter when they played Connecticut just a couple of games ago.
12: Again, that on ESPN. The Dream win this one, 82-75. Reese was the star. She had 17 points, 17 rebounds, and she is the first player in Dream history with back-to-back games that include 15 points and 15 rebounds. She shared her thoughts after the game on her performance and the big win.
20: Angel, where so much can be made of just the return of how you're coming with so much emotions, but how are you guys able to settle in and ultimately for your team to fight for you to get this big win?
21: Yeah, I mean, the ball was slippery early on. I turned the ball over a couple of times, but my teammates kept feeding me and getting us going. Defense leads to offense, and I think our defense tonight was really good. I think we could be a little better, but I think we played together tonight, and I'm really happy we got the win.
20: We saw the defense in the fourth quarter, something that you guys do so well throughout this entire season. What was it about how you guys were able to execute, especially down the stretch?
21: Yeah, being able to string more than one possession together, defensive stops. I mean, we were like, let's get three stops in a row, make them call the first timeout, make them call another timeout. So I think we came together really well. Some of our shots weren't falling like we were used to, but I think we came together defensively and executed really well.
20: Well, you're talking about the ball being slippery, but it didn't look like it. I saw a lot of me bounds out there, Angel, and just for you to get your 57th double-double, the company that you're able to put your name in with Blake Griffin, Tim Duncan, Tina Charles the Great. What does it feel like to continuously with each double-double to move up the ranks?
21: Yeah, I mean, it doesn't matter unless I get a win. I was able to get a lot of double-doubles my first 2 years, but it feels good when you get a win. So I'm really happy to be with the Dream. I'm really excited. And we continue to march on for this Commissioner Cup.
12: The Dream improved to 4-3 when trailing entering the fourth quarter this season, the most wins in the WNBA. And the Chicago Sky fall to 1-7 over their last eight games, the worst record in the league over that span. The Valkyries defeated the Mercury 87-81. Gabby Williams becomes the first player in Valkyries history with consecutive 25-point games. And the Minnesota Lynx defeated the Dallas Wings 176. The Lynx extend their WNBA season-high win streak to eight games. Thanks for staying up all night with us. Coming up next is Unsportsmanlike with Evan Canty and Michelle. 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
5: Brandon Bussey, his first ever playoff start, will be a win in the Stanley Cup final in game four. And we're headed back to Raleigh, tied at two.
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0: I don't call Wemby a dirty player, even though he consistently makes dirty plays, because I know Victor Wembanyama offensively is one of the most unstoppable forces in the entire sport.
1: It's an overriding label.
0: Yeah, like that's what I'm saying. That's why I didn't call him a dirty player.
1: It's an overriding label.
0: I literally talked about all of the dirty plays that Wemby has had throughout the postseason, and I talked about all of the dirty plays that he's encouraged from his teammates. I don't know what you want me to say, Nuno, in terms of, you know, labeling Wemby to get everybody to pay attention to what's going to happen in game four. I don't know what you're looking for.
2: But he's not a dirty player. Got it.
0: I didn't say. Oh, my God.
3: This is bulletin board material for him. It's a big game.
0: I don't know what you want from me, Nuno.
4: Can't see. This is not personal. Nuno is looking for someone to be upset at, and it happens to be you.
0: Got it. So he is anxious. Got
5: no,
0: it.
5: I am That's not.
0: It. He
5: I'm
0: said
5: actually,
0: he's not anxious before
5: listen,
0: the show.
5: Trust me. This
0: he
5: game,
0: is anxious about what's happening
5: not
0: tonight.
5: What, this game is not what's agitating me. Let's go to break.
0: Okay. All right. I feel like you're going to be watching tonight puckered.
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12: 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This was SportsCenter, presented by Augusto, and it is great. So far, so great. Tons of great buzz about it. The Dan Patrick episode was just insanely valuable for anyone to listen to, for so many great pieces of advice and learning, and the unbelievable evolution of ESPN and SportsCenter to the dominant force that it has become today. Strongly urge people to listen to it. And I believe episode 2 is with Chris Berman, an episode that had a live audience when we were at the Super Bowl. We were there for the first part of it. So that is going to be great as well. Get that, of course, on the ESPN app, Disney Plus, Rich's YouTube channel as well. All right. So much conversation about Stanley Cup Finals from last night, with the Carolina Hurricanes tying it up at 2 apiece with their 5-3 victory. Jordan Staal with 2 goals, including the game winner, which was unreal. Fall under the ground, backhanded goal into the net. He's had a goal in every game of this series. Game number 4 of the NBA Finals tonight. We'll have it for you here on ESPN Radio, presented by Gusto. We also have college sports and college football drama. So the Big 12 had discussions yesterday amongst their ADs as to what's going on with Texas Tech and Brandon Sorsby. If you're unfamiliar, the player who admitted to gambling on sports and on his own team when he was a player at Indiana years ago, by the way of Cincinnati, now Texas Tech, and the NCAA said, you're not eligible. We all sat here and said, we're not the biggest fans of the NCAA, but this is a smart decision, right? I mean, all of us in agreement on that?
13: Agreed.
12: Part one, agreed. He goes to a court for an injunction.

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9: They are the worst of the worst.
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15: 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Every single week here on the show, we give out our Hot Mess Rankings. Basically, it's a team, player, organization, whatever it may be, that come into the week, they're looking okay, and then they leave the week looking like a complete mess, or they just absolutely make their mess even messier, right? We're not going to take the Golden Knights, even though they lost last night to the Carolina Hurricanes, 2-2 in that series, game number 5 on Thursday night. Obviously not going to take the Knicks. They're up in the series, even though they lost the last game. And of course, we're going to stay away from the NBA Finals with this one, which we will get back to in just a little bit, because how can you put any of those teams a hot mess? Along with Michelle Smallman and a chair, Evan Cohen. CC, number 6 on the hot mess list. I don't know where he
9: number
15: went.
9: Number 6.
15: Okay, we'll get to number 5. Smalls, this one's for you.
9: Oh. Number 5.
15: Number 5, the 1986 World Series.
16: What?
15: Who played in the 1986 World Series? Because I couldn't come up with the winner, I went with both the Mets and the Red Sox. You've been dying for the Mets to be in the hot mess list, so you'll see the other four. I think you're going to be comfortable with the other four, where you're going to say, I understand why you tried to figure out a way of getting now 7 teams or players into the hot mess, because CC was 6. But the 1986 World Series, if you think about the Mets right now, yes, they're in last place. But why did I put them here? Because they've been in last place all year.
16: Yeah.
15: It was a specific, one specific play that bothered me.
16: Oh.
15: Soto not running out of ground ball.
16: I almost sent that to you. Because
15: I
16: knew
15: I didn't see that.
16: I knew it would bother you so much, but I didn't want you to think that I was, you know, pouring salt in the wound.
15: Joe Girardi is one of my favorite people ever in baseball.
17: He's awesome.
15: He's a wonderful person, and he's a wonderful baseball man. And one of the things that Joe Girardi always used to do as a catcher on every single play would sprint down the first baseline to back up the first baseman when there's, you know, it could be a 6-3 out, shortstop or third base, whatever it is, to first. He'd still do that like you're a little leaguer, right? And I get on my daughter all the time, who's 10, with her softball, because she plays corner outfield. I'm like, a really hot position in 10-year-old softball. She could take a nap out there. But I'm like, when the ball goes to first, second, or third, and you're playing the outfield, you got to back it up. You have to hustle. You never know. Soto hits a ball. It's bobbled. He's not running. He could have made it to first base, and he doesn't. You're paid $750 million. You're the best player on the team.
17: Money.
15: By the... By

0: state of Illinois. I don't have any interest in learning about any politics. I got to be honest with you.
1: These days, I don't want to.
0: Any day,
1: I don't
0: any
1: be
0: day ever.
1: In politics,
0: I would rather deal with the nonsense that we deal with.
2: It's a very convoluted avenue for you to go down. I don't recommend it.
0: So, okay, however you want to look at it, politics, transportation, taxes, whatever it is, the Chicago Bears are going to, seems like, leave Chicago for Indiana. Kudos to Indiana for getting yourself a second football team. The difference, when everybody says, well, New York City doesn't have a football team, we never lost a football team. Right? Like, okay, the Jets were at Shea Stadium 100 years ago, but in our lifetime...
1: the Giants were in the Polo Grounds a really long time ago.
0: In our lifetime, we never lost... is what I'm saying. Like, in the last 40 to 50 years,
1: they've been out in the Meadowlands since 76.
0: Right. So, Chicago, or the Bears, however you want to look at it, is losing an NFL team. I understand the general market will have it, but I got to put that as a hot mess. So, you got the Bears, Texas Tech, Big 12, Tampa Bay Bucks, the QB situation, and the two teams that matched up in my favorite World Series of all time, the 1986 World Series. And do you know that the Mets and the Red Sox played that year? In season, before Interleague, they had a one-game exhibition in the middle of the season for the Jimmy Fund, a charity in Boston, that they played the Mets at the Red Sox at Fenway during the year in a game that didn't count.
2: It didn't count?
0: Did not count.
2: Huh.
0: Either right before the season or whatever it was, they actually played a game at Fenway. Fascinating. Anyway, it's completely irrelevant to anything. I love that story. Biggest hot mess. 888-SAY-ESPN, 888-729-3776 is your telephone number to join the show. Did we forget any?
2: I got
0: one. Be higher or lower? We will find out. Your phone calls.
1: Biggest hot mess of the week.
0: We will find out next. 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
11: And the Spurs win. What a response from San Antonio. An inspiring road win. And they are right back in the series. The Knicks lead cut 2-1.
12: To be in the position that we were going into halftime, to come out in the third the way we did, and to not find a way to win the game, obviously, is disappointing.
13: It's a 7-game series for a reason. They're a great team. They're well coached. We have to keep trying to take one game, one possession at a time. But there are some things that we can control that I didn't think that we controlled tonight.
14: 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Along with Michelle Smallman, Chris Canty, Evan Cohen with you. Vincent, Vince, Vinny, Vincenzo, CC added VG, Vincent Goodwill, ESPN NBA senior writer, reporter, analyst, host, all of the above, joining us here on Unsportsmanlike.
15: And he's rooting for chaos in the NBA Finals.
14: Who's not?
16: Yeah, come on.
17: Why else would you be at the NBA Finals if you don't want chaos? Come on, CC.
15: Because we want to see New York Knicks fans be able to celebrate.
17: Oh, no, it could be chaos if y'all go up 3-1-2.
15: It could be chaos that way?
17: Yeah.
15: How would it be chaos?
14: All right, so let me go right there. I wasn't planning on asking this. If the Knicks go up 3-1, is the series over or
17: no.
14: Do the Spurs come back?
17: No, the series is not over, and that's why it's going to be chaos.
16: Why don't you think it would be over?
17: Well, A, Game 4 tells you who the best team is. It'll tell you who wins the series. But it doesn't mean the team that wins Game 4 is the best team or the team that wins the series. It just gives you a window into it.
16: Why specifically Game 4?
17: The last big adjustment. Game 4 is traditionally the last big adjustment. And then there's games where, if you go back in history, especially in the finals, back especially when it was the 2-3-2, like it was a different sort of setup, Magic's junior skyhook was in Game 4. Mm-hmm. Michael scoring 55 against the Suns, Game 4.
14: Steph against the Celtics,
17: Game 4. Mm-hmm. SGA last year, 40. Down 2-1 against the Pacers, Game 4. That's the star game.
14: So who's added to the list tonight? Who's the Game 4 guy tonight?

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6: Good morning. 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Today in Baton Rouge, you could expect mostly sunny skies with a high of around 92. On today's show, we'll talk about NC State's super serious investigation into LSU athletics. We'll talk Saints OTA's NBA Finals Game 4 coming up tonight. 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
1: Hope your car windows weren't open.
0: If they are, close them now, because there's going to be a pack.
1: That's right. You're going to feel like Cinderella with all that wildlife coming up to you.
0: What's up? How we doing?
1: Nothing, man. It's just...
2: The little mouses on Cinderella are super cute.
1: Oh, yeah.
0: Yeah, I don't know that you super want... Super cute. The coyote's probably going to be as cute.
2: No.
0: You know?
1: There's other Disney princesses that could talk to wildlife, too, right?
2: Yeah, like Snow White, I think.
1: Snow White, yeah. She's big on the wildlife. Definitely had that. I mean, she's probably more likely to get a coyote.
2: I feel like the Little Mermaid counts.
0: I feel like...
1: Yeah. Well, yeah. She was one as well.
2: Yeah.
0: What Disney princess would be able to handle a pack of wolves the best? Because I'm going Pocahontas.
3: I mean, Mulan.
1: Mulan could. Yeah. I mean, I would say...
0: Pocahontas was... Pretty bad, eh?
2: Yeah. Oh,
3: and Pocahontas probably came in contact with more coyotes than Mulan.
2: True the Beast.
1: I mean, Belle from Beauty and the Beast, like, she literally had a interaction with a pack of wolves, right? In the wood.
0: Yeah.
2: The wood.
1: No, we're reading The Lion, the Witch, and the Wardrobe. They call it the wood.
0: I thought you were going to read The Outsiders.
1: Oh, no. I was
3: Just, have you finished that yet?
1: I was just saying that.
0: That was show fodder.
1: Get y'all to shut up.
0: Yeah.
2: At least watch it.
1: Yeah.
0: Sure, we'll get there.
1: Yeah, we'll get to
0: it. Just watch it.
1: Yeah, we'll get to it. I mean, I got so many sports to watch right now. How do you think I'm supposed to fit in a movie?
0: What'd you watch that's sports related? I missed it. Because it was not the finals. Now, starting tomorrow when I'm watching... Team Mexico against South Africa.
1: Yeah.
0: I'll be back in.
1: Yeah, we'll be.
0: You'll be dialed in.
1: Definitely dialed in.
2: You're telling me you didn't watch the Hurricanes tie the Stanley Cup?

0: One thing that I wish, Golden Knights.
1: I wish that I would have been more locked into because
2: it's actually been really good.
1: Yeah, I know, and I actually do like watching hockey. I do too. Just, but
3: I don't know. Just forget.
1: We watched Honey, I Shrunk the Kids last night.
4: Oh, classic.
1: Yeah.
3: Little Rick Moranis.
1: Oh my gosh, so good.
2: They're in the giant oatmeal cream pie in the backyard.
1: Mm-hmm. Oh yeah.
2: I used to think that looked so good when I was a kid.
3: I used to think, is this bad? You get to eat a giant oatmeal cream pie.
1: There's literally zero things in that movie that I wouldn't want to do.
3: Yeah.
1: Ride on a bee. Yep.
2: The backyard was like your own jungle you could just play in.
1: Ride a fire ant and fight off a scorpion.
3: Who hadn't wanted to be there?
1: I'll do that. Sign me up for that one.
3: Do it right now.
1: Mm-hmm. Classic movie. Shorter than I remember.
3: Yeah, well, Rick Moranis, man, he retired to raise his children.
1: Mm-hmm. Good for him.
3: I think like recently he showed back up in something.
1: Mm-hmm.
3: And it was like a big deal because like, man, Rick Moranis is back.
1: Yeah, I do remember seeing that because I remember there was a big, like, I don't know, there was an article or there was something. It went kind of viral a couple of years ago talking about it because there was an article written about like how he retired from the acting game.
3: Right.
1: On top of the game as well. That guy's
3: very
1: awesome.
3: True.
1: I mean, for our age group at least.
3: And he's yet another head coach that's beaten the Cowboys.
1: Oh, who hadn't?
3: Yeah, true.
1: What a speech that
4: I guess they're doing a new Spaceballs.
3: That's what it was.
4: Yeah.
1: They're doing a new Spaceballs.
4: Yeah. In April 2027.
1: That's what it was. Sweet.
4: I guess that's when it comes out.
2: So he's going to
4: return.
2: Huh?
4: He's going to return as Dark Helmet.
3: Yep. So good. Comb the desert.
1: Mm-hmm.
3: Have y'all seen Spaceballs?
2: I have.
3: You have?
4: I do have a very vague memory of it.
1: I hadn't seen it since college.
4: Yeah.
3: I mean, it's very, very old. Okay, but you have seen it. Okay.
1: Yeah. Oh, yeah. They're trying to jam our communications.
3: Mel Brooks. Mm-hmm. Mel Brooks is still with us, too. So he's going to be involved.
1: I mean, good for him.
3: I mean, he's
1: good for him. He's had a rough.
3: I had to put an age on it.
1: Yep.
3: On the younger side, I would say 92.
1: Yep.
3: The older side, I'd go probably 102.
1: Yeah, I would say there's a good range right there.
3: He's 96.
2: He's 99.
3: Okay.
1: It's one of those that would have been like,
4: wait,
1: kinda like
4: who?
1: A month or two.
4: Clint Eastwood?
2: Oh, no, well,
3: Mel Brooks.
4: Oh, Mel Brooks. How old's Clint Eastwood?
2: Mel's birthday is June 28th, so he's about to be 100.
1: Same.
4: Hang on for two more weeks.
2: Yeah, he's about to be 100.
3: Hold on.
1: Same caliber director, for sure.
4: Yeah.
1: Clint Eastwood.
4: Let's see. Because I feel like he's old, too.
2: He's 96.
1: Ooh. Very old.
4: He just turned 96.
2: You know, he's young.
1: Mel Brooks is one of those that it, like hadn't been in the headlines for a while.
3: Right.
1: So, like, kind of like David Allan Coe, when the time does come, I would have been like, huh, okay. Didn't know he was still with us.
2: Matt's like, for the second time?
4: That was me when Bob Dylan went on tour.
1: Yeah?
3: You thought Bob left us?
4: I thought Bob left us.
3: Yeah.
4: Long time ago.
3: I can see that.
1: I brought up someone last week on the radio that I thought was...
4: Yeah, Joe Pesci.
1: Joe Pesci.
3: Yeah. Yeah.
4: That man in an early grave.
1: Yeah, I did.
2: We were just talking about the movies and you were like, R.I.P.?
1: R.I.P., buddy.
3: Yeah, I'm like, hey. Rip.
1: I almost R.I.P.'d Mel Brooks right here.
3: Well, that one... that one...
1: Makes more sense.
3: He's about to be 100.
4: Yeah.
2: Yeah.
3: Joe Pesci was in The Irishman, like, couple years ago.
4: Also, I feel like it would have been a much bigger deal if
3: Joe Pesci goes like, we're playing scenes from Goodfellas on here.
4: Yeah.
1: It's true. But I don't know if anybody, what age does the,

0: think they do.
1: I mean, Jackson's...
2: I don't think they do either.
1: Jackson's about to be 17. And the day he turns 17, we're going to be like, and here's Goodfellas.
3: They're watching Home Alone, though, Matt.
2: They're definitely watching Home Alone, but are they watching, like, the other...
0: Maybe
2: who's
0: my cousin
2: this actor?
0: Vinny.
3: Yeah. Oh, yeah. And
0: that feels like a family watch.
1: Yeah, my cousin Vinny, if it's on TBS, doesn't matter what point, I'm going to stop and I'm finishing
0: I'm watching
1: it.
3: Right. It's on all the time.
1: Yeah.
2: I think there's very few movies made before 1995 that kids these days are watching. And holiday movies are probably the bulk of it.
3: You mean except The Outsiders?
1: Yeah.
2: Except The Outsiders.
1: I don't know. I really do think it's like what you put in front of them a little bit because...
2: Well, that's why we watch Honey, I Shrunk the Kids. Yeah, we're watching like the old movies that we watched.
1: Jack and Knox have seen like all the stuff we're talking about for the most part. And Huddy's watched it even if he's not supposed to.
0: Yeah. He's like... when I was in high school, my dad was like, and this is The Godfather. This is Casino. This is Goodfellas. Like, he made me... He didn't make me. I wanted to watch them.
1: Yeah, but he
0: sat me down and he watched all those movies with me.
1: Yeah. Huh. Like the day that I get to sit down and watch Coming to America with my children. Look forward to it.
3: Skip the second one.
1: Well, yeah. I mean...
2: Play that.
3: Second one was so bad.
1: We're going to watch Harlem Nights and Coming to America.
3: Ooh.
1: And then, like, we'll roll through all the Beverly Hills Cops. We'll do Eddie Murphy.
3: You roll through little Trading Places.
1: Oh, yeah.
2: Hey, kids, you're going to grow up like me.
1: I mean, the first, like, 5 minutes of Trading Places where he's acting like...
3: He can't walk. Or he doesn't have any legs.
1: Because he got his legs, yeah.
3: Mm-hmm.
0: Can't wait to put my kids on Friends.
1: Yeah.
0: That's going to be...
1: That'd be a good one, too.
0: On repeat. Still is for me.
1: That'd be a good one, too.
0: The Nanny.
2: Again, that's why, you know, we've watched all the Mighty Ducks. We watched Honey, I Shrunk the Kids.
1: Yeah.
0: What's a favorite
2: time the other day?
0: What's a favorite in the Flynn household?
2: It's hard to say because, like, Lacey and I have a different opinion of the favorite family movie to watch than the kids do.
0: That's fair.
2: Like, if you ask them, it's, you know, for the girls, it's some sort of zombies movie or somebody hunting some demons or something.
1: Yeah.
0: Demon Slayer or whatever.
1: Yeah, K-pop Demon Hunters.
0: Demon Hunters.
2: It's going to be something like that, probably. We have watched a lot of the Star Wars movies recently.
0: Yeah.
2: We've watched...
1: How's that?
2: We're about halfway through Marvel as well.
1: Oh, there you go. My boy.
2: Well, yeah, thanks.
0: Marvel's lit.
3: Aren't you guys on you and Huck, Harry Potter?
2: Okay, so we do watch... So Huck is reading the Harry Potter books, and every time he finishes one, we get to watch it as a family.
1: That's fun.
2: Mm-hmm. It's good. And so we told him, like, when he finishes it, we'll take him to...
1: Universal.
2: Yeah.
0: Harry's awesome.
2: I didn't hit the time frame. I don't think that
0: he
2: was
0: to do summer.
2: That was put. I think we. Yeah, he's got. I mean, he might have a couple months left. We'll see.
1: I haven't even like seen or watched any of those, and it was still awesome.
0: Yeah,
3: it's great.
0: Oh, it's awesome. What's the Hester household favorite?
1: Oh gosh, that's a solid question because everybody likes something different.
2: I don't know if there's one that we keep going back to as a family.
0: Yeah.
2: We keep trying to like introduce the other
0: new
2: things.
1: Yeah. The other day, like I forced him, I was like, hey, we're getting popcorn, we're getting candy, we're renting a movie in the living room, and we're all watching it.
2: Mm.
1: Right?
0: Yeah.
1: And we're gonna do it. And we watched Running Man, Glenn Powell's new movie.
0: Yeah,
3: we watched it not long ago. Not bad.
1: Yeah, they liked it. So all right. I'm more just about, hey, we're gonna sit here, we're gonna do this thing together.
0: Yeah.
2: And put the phones down. Daddy needs his, though.
1: I mean, these breaks don't sleep for nobody.
2: Yeah. No doubt, dude. Y'all can't get on your phone. Daddy's got to work,
1: though. I'm never like that.
2: Why not?
1: Because I got mine.
2: I don't know.
1: I mean, it's like we don't always. Like, family dinner, we have no phones. That's the rule. Everybody's got their spot.
2: Must be family dinner a lot when I text them.
1: You don't text me. In fact,
0: don't even.
1: If anybody in this relationship texts more, it's you that doesn't answer me.
2: That's true. I'm really bad at a phone.
1: Okay.
0: All y'all need to stop. Almost texted y'all the other day, like, do y'all have me blocked? My messages must not be getting through.
1: I have a bad habit between 2 to 5. If I'm doing the show, I'll be like, oh, that's interesting. I'll get back to that. Uh-huh. And then as soon as that phone goes back to the desk, it's like,

0: gone into the ether.
1: I'm bad on the weekend, anytime.
0: Are you?
1: And it's not that I don't have my phone on me.
0: I am too.
1: I see it, but like,
0: I see it, we're doing a lot of like. I'm like, I'm gonna get back to that.
1: Right. During the week, I don't, but like during the weekend, you know, like with the baby on the way and everything, me and Victoria are kind of out and about.
2: Razor
1: I'm like,
2: watch.
1: Oh, I'll respond to that
3: Razor
1: in like 10
3: watch.
1: Minutes.
0: Razor Watch 2026.
1: And then I just forget.
2: Hey, how's Razor Watch going?
0: Yeah, what's up?
1: I mean, we're watching.
2: Okay, cool. Cool story, Russ.
1: I mean, it's we're going watching. Good. We got everything ready. Like bringing home baby wise, will he have a place to sleep and everything? Yeah.
2: What are we, T minus what until the act, like the
0: yeah, quote unquote due date? 6 weeks?
1: Five as of today.
2: Ooh, choo,
3: oh my gosh.
1: 35 weeks today.
0: It could be any day.
3: Literally.
2: It is time.
3: That's crazy.
1: I told Jordan the other day.
2: You're going
0: to
2: be cleaning.
0: Now, Jordan, it's a boy, so you want the boys to bake a little bit longer for their lungs to develop. It takes a little bit longer.
1: I told y'all the other day, Jordan was trying to be nice. He's like, hey, I'm going to fill in for you when you're gone. When's the baby coming?
0: Yeah.
1: And I was like, I don't think you know how this works. I was like, but I appreciate it.
2: Mm-hmm.
0: Now, you'll get to a point if you're like past where they'll be like, hey, this is the last, come on, we're doing this. Mm-hmm. Yeah, but Jordan, it doesn't work like that, bud.
1: She was worried because he was measuring like 2 to 3 weeks ahead.
0: Yeah.
1: Mm-hmm. And she was like, I hope we get everything done right on schedule as of Friday.
2: Hell yeah.
1: So we'll see. Somewhere in there. Yeah, I'm hoping for July 11th.
0: How far do you live from Women's?
1: 25 minutes.
0: It's going to be the most nerve-wracking 25-minute drive of your life.
3: Mm. Why does 25 minutes feel so far?
0: I know it does feel like, yeah. When you put Razor in that car seat for the first time.
2: Oh, yeah.
0: And you're like, oh.
3: Not even going to get on the interstate.
0: Oh, no. You're going to be white knuckled.
2: It's going to be past white knuckle.
0: Just going 35.
1: So that's what's gonna test me in Victoria. Because like, I'm going to slow down. She'd be like, why are you slowing down? I'll be like, the light's red, Victoria. Relax. Yeah.
2: Yeah. You're immediately going to become an old man in that car. Slow down. Come on.
1: So
2: whippersnappers.
1: I kind of feel like I'm going to be
0: baby
1: the opposite.
0: On board.
1: But I feel like I'm going to try to get there like as quickly as possible.
2: Well, getting there, yeah.
0: Yeah, getting there for sure.
1: But I'm coming home.
0: Once Razor's in your vehicle.
2: And the nurse closes the door and turns her back to you.
0: Good luck.
1: I'm like, do I have to leave yet?
2: And they're like, what? But there's a baby back here. Excuse me, ma'am. Are you supposed to leave? Are you supposed to come home with us?
3: This feels irresponsible.
1: You're part of our family now, ma'am.
0: You're not coming with us?
2: Yeah.
1: You live with us. You are part of the family.
2: It's a lonely feeling. Then y'all just look at each other, and they're like, oh, boy. Then babies might be crying, might be sleeping. Get home. Change the diaper. It's a boy, so it might just pee on you.
0: Could happen.
3: You're like, oof, no turning back now.
2: No turning back.
3: Committed.
0: All right, real question, because I know we got to take a break. Does Razor know how many sports takes you're about to yell at him because you're going to be away from work and there's going to be things that happen in sports? And Victoria's going to be
3: this is going to end up being like the most well-spoken baby ever.
1: So yeah. They say that like when you get further along, the baby can actually hear you, right?
0: Mm-hmm.
1: Oh, he's heard plenty then already.
3: Yeah.
1: He's already ready to go. He knows that December, do not count on the Dallas Cowboys.
2: Mm-hmm.
1: He's probably already aware of
0: that. December. November.
1: Yeah, but sometimes we're still in the hunt in November. It's really December where you're like, okay, season's over. See you guys later.
3: So if I'm getting Razor a jersey, am I getting him a Cowboys or a Bucks jersey?
0: It feels like the Bucks just like...
2: He's off.
3: He tried to
2: said it out of his mouth
3: couldn't.
2: The other day. He said, I am a Cowboys fan. I don't remember who he's talking to.
0: He did. I heard.
1: You would get him an LSU jersey. Mm. Neither NFL...
2: Oh, no. He's getting NFL.
1: But he can. I just...
2: It's going to say Razor on the back.
3: It's going to say Razor.
0: Oh, yes.
2: Mm-hmm.
3: I'm not putting his real name on anything.
2: No. Wait. He's what?
0: His name's not Razor?
3: That is his name to us.
0: His name in this room. All right. We'll take a break. As Tay-Tay said there in the open, NC State is NC Stating, and we'll tell you what that means when we come back here on OTB.
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0: TV here on this Wednesday morning, a little R&B Wednesday, as we do every week. I feel like Taylor's about to let it rip. I'm a little sad Razor can't hear this one.
1: Oh boy.
0: But you put in the document, Tay-Tay, you said, is there a whinier athletic department than NC State?
2: They're
0: worse.
2: No.
0: They are worse than Ole Miss. That caught my attention. The platform is yours. Let her rip.
2: Yes, this came out last night. I linked that article in 1-3. NC State has opened an investigation into LSU trying to determine whether or not LSU

0: LSU violated North Carolina law by improperly inducing former Wolfpack men's basketball coach Will Wade to return to Baton Rouge. I don't really know how you prove that, but it says that representatives of NC State have reason to believe that LSU colluded with the coach to avoid a larger buyout fee based on timing and circumstances. So Wade resigned March 25th. Wade's buyout was scheduled to drop from $5 million to $3 million after April 1st.
1: Yep.
0: However, Wolfpack athletic director Boo Corrigan agreed to split the difference down the middle once Wade had already left, and it was going to be paid $4 million. That sounds like Boo Corrigan's fault, not LSU's. If he didn't want the $4 million, wanted the full five, why'd you do it? But
1: sure.
0: May 8th, the wire transfer went through. Like LSU's wire transfer to NC State for $4 million. I guess they have now just sat on this for a month and decided they want more. Like, to me, this is as easy as LSU saying, okay, fine, you want to cry about it, we'll pay you an extra $1 million and you can feel better about yourself. But they are now under investigation, super serious investigation.
2: Who's investigating them?
0: NC State. People.
2: The cops?
1: The fuzz.
2: The fuzz. The FBI?
1: I don't know.
2: We know it's not the NCAA.
1: Hey, you can bet on yourself and be eligible. I'm not worried about
2: that. Hey, bring it on, NC State. We got lawyers. We got injunctions to file. Bring it.
1: Sure. NC State, you got broken up with. It's happened to everybody.
2: Yeah.
1: It's not fun. And you feel like you were in it until you weren't.
2: Mm.
1: And then you got dumped. It's okay. You move on. LSU's moving on. William Wade's moving on.
2: Yeah.
1: It's fine.
2: Yeah.
1: And Boo can move on too.
2: And maybe Will and LSU, they were dating. Maybe they were dating a little bit before you actually broke up. Yeah, maybe they were talking.
1: Who hadn't been there
2: either? Who hadn't been there? Hey, this is when we're going to break the news. It's not collusion.
1: No.
2: It's just the way you got left.
1: Turns.
2: You got broke up.
1: It's like, wait a minute. You are celebrating your 6-month anniversary. Wait, we were dating 5 months ago.
2: Yeah.
1: Oh.
2: See. Yeah.
1: What happened was
2: It
1: started like a little bit before we broke up.
2: Right. It's like people started doing the reverse math. Oh, it's your child's second birthday. Y'all were married. What was that, 18 months ago?
1: Yeah. Yeah.
2: How did that work?
1: Yeah. Like you said, it happened on the honeymoon.
2: Yeah. Oh, no. It's fast pregnancy.
1: So with this, Tay-Tay, in your opinion, is NC State going to have any leg to stand on? And I guess what would be the penalty for LSU?
0: I don't know if there is a penalty, honestly, but I think LSU is just going to pay them the extra million. Just pay them the extra million and move on with your lives. I don't see why this would go to court. Because, again, they're saying we're trying to determine whether or not Coach Wade terminated his employment with timing of to lower liquidation damages. But it just said earlier on in this On3 article that Boo Corrigan agreed with LSU to pay $4 million. You got $4 million.
1: Right.
0: It could have been five. It could have been three. You met in the middle. And
1: you
0: then
1: met
0: four.
1: In the middle.
0: Now it just seems like you've sat on it for a little bit. And you're like, you know what? I could have gotten more. Let me try to get a little bit more. Just pay the million and move on.
3: Well, the general counsel also says who is that's who's investigating is like NC State themselves, whatever, dumb. But so the general counsel had a quote that was like, NC State has not agreed and does not agree now to release LSU from any liability. So then like, why did they wire the $5 million over if you didn't agree? Like, I don't.
0: It's like,
3: that part doesn't make any sense to me because you received the buyout.
1: Yeah.
3: So it feels to me like you agreed.
0: Right. Yes. We need $4 million. We got $4 million. We're not releasing it. Like, what the hell?
1: Dude, Justin Gainey, who's their new head coach, is only making $2.35 his first year. So basically LSU paid for the first 2 years of your new head coach. Take that, go pay him, and move on.
2: Why are they complaining about this? The timing of everything. So what if they said, let's do it here because it's going to cost, like people do that all the time. We just saw
3: smart with business.
2: We just saw that with AJ Brown. They waited to June 1st to trade him because it costs less money. AJ Brown's not suing anybody.
0: Dude, they talk about that openly on ESPN all the time. This guy's going to be a post-June 1 cut.
2: Right.
0: Save you on the salary cap. They talk about this all the time. And it's not like everybody accused LSU of hiring Lane Kiffin during the middle of the season. Basketball season was over.
2: Yeah. Like, if you don't want that to happen, if you want, like, the time frame to be, like, more penal to the hiring, change the time frame. Like, if... What?
0: You said penal.
1: You said penal.
3: I didn't know that you saw us do that, but...
2: Yeah, well, obviously, it's a pretty small room.
3: You weren't looking at us at the time.
2: It could be an immature... Trying to make a very mature point.
1: You were.
3: You could have just kept going and ignored us.
1: Yeah.
2: I didn't want to. Because I actually was laughing at myself for saying it.
0: That's like I was also being immature.
2: I know.
3: Will Wade should have just bet on NC State. We'd be fine.
2: Is there a funnier word than that?
3: Penal?
2: Yeah. Or a person that plays the piano.
3: Pianist.
1: Pianist is probably my favorite.
2: Yeah, that's pretty cool.
1: Yeah. Or playing the game where you see if you can. Who can say it the loudest in a public setting?
2: Yeah, that is fun.
1: That's very fun. You're never too old for that.
2: Never too old for that one.
1: I don't care what anybody says.
2: Some things.
3: Anyway, they're all done.
1: Daniel Blunt says the worst part about a breakup is the exchange of clothes and books. I would say
2: books.
1: Like, this never happened to me, but I definitely remember, like, some of my friends.
3: Can't really.
2: Outlander?
1: Having to get their Letterman jacket back.
0: So that's what it feels like NC State's doing. They're like, damn it, LSU still has that last hoodie that I want.
3: She left her bobby pin here.
0: Right.
3: I didn't give her the bobby pin back.
1: Yeah. I remember my boys being like, hey, like, they're going to get that Letterman back.
2: Yeah, so like.
1: You used to wear school on Friday.
2: My boy needs his jacket back.
1: Yeah, that's really what it was. Like, they'd send like a
3: They'd send someone party. Else to go do it, yeah.
1: Not me. I'd let you keep it.
2: Yeah.
1: If it was me.
2: If it was me.
1: But like he's gonna need that Letterman bag. Like his mom paid a lot of money for it. They gotta add the patches.
2: Can I get that jacket? And
1: Susie Q is gonna have to wear it Friday too, because you know they've been hooking up. We all know. We talked about it.
2: Can I get that jacket? And like also, what you doing Friday?
3: Literally.
1: You can't be asking your boy's girl out. Even if they broke up. Even if him and Susie Q were going to the picture show.
2: Well, if you got permission.
1: Yeah, okay, you can do it.
2: Yeah.
1: He said, hey, dude, take this off my hands.
0: Bro, when I go get you jacket back, can I ask her out? Do you care?
2: He's got to. Gotta get that permission.
0: Crying about this situation when you have an athletic director named Boo Corrigan is a tough look. Tough look.
2: How's it spelled?
0: B-O-O.
2: All right.
3: How else would
2: I don't know
3: you spell that?
2: I don't know.
1: No, like
2: people in Louisiana call each other boo sometimes. How do you spell that?
3: B-O-O.
0: B-O-O.
2: Is it? I just didn't know if it's spelled some French way.
0: You do beau. B-A-B-E-A-U-X.
2: So if you say, what's up, boo?
1: Like it's, my boo. My boo.
2: That's
1: my
2: B-O-O.
3: My
2: that's
3: boo.
2: Like Halloween boo?
3: Yeah.
2: It's not like a French thing?
3: I don't think so.
1: No.
2: Are you sure?
1: Nah, Boo's real country, Bo.
3: But also, you say it everywhere.
1: You don't remember he used to be the head of the college football playoff. You don't remember hearing him talk?
2: Who?
1: Boo Corrigan.
2: No. I know Boo Weekly. Professional golfer. He was awesome. He's like from Alabama, like country.
1: Yeah. Now, I do call, because I've hung out with my teammates that are from, like, Alabama, Mississippi, Georgia area. They do call people Bo.
2: Yeah.
1: What up, Bo?
2: But not Boo. I thought Boo was Louisiana thing.
1: It might be. Yeah.
2: I've never heard anybody say it outside of Louisiana.
3: I've heard
1: Alicia
3: it outside.
1: Keys said it, you know.
3: I've heard it outside.
2: So it's just B-O-O.
3: We used to call people that like in high school and stuff. Hey, Boo.
2: Well, North Carolina say Boo freaking who?
3: Yeah.
1: And on that note.
3: What a loser.
1: We'll take a break. More OTB when we come back here live from the Raising Cane's studio.
4: Off the bench.
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11: Say what? Dirty South. Here we go. Can y'all really feel me? Baby girl. East Coast film. West Coast film. Can you build us? Dirty South. Dirty, dirty. Can y'all really feel me? Feel it.
9: East Coast. Tigers turn talkers.

0: All right, welcome back in. OTB.
1: I was just thinking about North Carolina State policeman officers showing up at LSU's administration. Excuse me, sir. This is our badge. Wolfpack Police.
2: We're here for Will Wade.
1: Yeah, we'd like to see all your files.
3: We're here for William.
1: We'd like to see all your files on your communications with Will Wade. It's a badge. It's a real one. It's paper.
4: Wolfpack here.
0: Wait a minute. I don't know if you know this, but the NCAA doesn't have rules anymore, so go fly kite.
1: Wolfpack Police.
0: Wolfpack Police.
3: Wolfpack Police.
1: Wolfpack
3: we're here.
1: Police here. Excuse me. Please open the door.
4: Please.
2: We don't know what else to do.
1: Yeah.
0: Please.
4: We don't know what else to do.
2: Should we just leave? They didn't open the door.
1: Turn over your phone records.
2: We need $1 million, please.
4: Sir, you have the wiretap.
1: Who are you again?
4: Who's the Wolfpack Police.
1: Who exactly is investigating this? Wolfpack PD. WPPD.
4: He said, damn canine unit, boy.
1: Oh, it's super
4: Wolfpack
1: fun.
4: Police has me dead.
1: So funny.
3: WPPD, come on. Wolfpack Police.
2: If they showed up with a canine, though, with the cop, oh, that'd be so awesome.
3: He bites, I swear.
2: We're here to sniff it out.
4: Release the Wade files.
1: Release the Wade files again.
4: Bruh.
0: Yeah, I don't understand how happy it makes me that I don't have to worry about those relationships right now. Like, the... I would see Boo from time to time, like different stuff.
4: Yeah.
0: Right.
4: Oh, yeah.
0: You know? Yeah. I don't know. Not anymore.
1: Not anymore. We can not make anymore. Fun of you.
2: This reminds me of...
0: You can make fun of the Wolfpack Police now.
2: Y'all seen the Dukes Hazzard movie? Sean William Scott and Johnny Knoxville?
0: Yeah.
2: They're at the University of Georgia, or they're supposed to be, and they're driving
0: actually
2: down...
0: Actually here.
2: Yeah, they're actually at LSU. But they're driving down campus, and they get pulled over by a golf cart. He walks up to the window. He's like... You know how fast you were going? He's like, 10. He's like, 8. Speed limit, 7. He's like, are you a cop? And he goes, campus security. And they just laugh and drove away.
0: Yeah.
2: This is what this reminds me of.
1: Yep. Yeah. Campus security from, they're on, they're flying right now.
2: They're
1: back,
2: on the way.
1: Back row of Spirit.
2: Probably not.
0: Oh, they're rest in seat peace, 17D. With 17 rows right next to the restroom.
1: Right next to the restroom.
0: Yeah.
1: They had to check their dog. He's under the plane.
0: Poor bastard. They couldn't afford to get him a seat.
1: They couldn't get him a seat.
0: Because they didn't get their $1 million yet.
1: They didn't have the working dog certificate either.
4: WPPD.
1: We're here.
4: This nerdy ass voice you're giving me.
1: We see your Will Wade files, please.
4: Release them.
1: We think y'all were hired him too early.
0: Yeah. What are we doing
4: when
0: here?
4: When you say it like that, like,
0: say it like
4: I
0: that.
4: Mean, it's super dumb regardless, but when you're like, you hired him too early, yeah, like.
1: Y'all talk to him too early.
0: You got
1: $4 million.
0: Collusion. You got $4 million. You agreed to it.
2: I know we agreed to it.
0: Your coach now is making a little bit over two. He's. That's basically going to pay his salary for 2 years.
2: Right. Like, I know we agreed to a $4 million buyout. We'd like an extra million, please.
1: I know bullying's a bad thing, but like.
0: I want to be 21. WPPD. I'm not, I'm 41. That's how it works.
1: They need a swirly.
4: Yeah.
2: Just a bunch
4: they
2: of
4: need
2: dweebs.
4: A knuckle sandwich.
1: They need a wedgie bad.
2: Just a bunch of dweebs. I look at this situation. I'm like, well, no wonder Will Wade was eager to get the hell out of there. Makes a lot of sense now.
1: That badge looks like
2: it's like an actual paw.
1: Yeah, it's laminated.
4: It's the
2: yeah, that's it. That's the shape it's in.
1: Oh, good clean fun.
4: I can't say it because it's 7:42, but if you're on YouTube, you saw.
1: Yeah, uh-huh. You know.
0: If you know, you know.
4: How
0: who's gonna
4: think-
0: get the bigger booze on the road?
4: Will Wade,
0: Will
4: or, Lane
0: Wade
4: Kiffin?
0: Or Lane Kiffin?
2: Lane Kiffin.
4: Lane because of the volume.
2: Lane Kiffin.
4: But relatively.
0: You know what I mean? Like
1: per capita.
4: Yeah. Per capita?
0: Yeah, the feel of it. You know what I mean?
1: the hatred.
2: That's true, because a lot of people hated Wade before this.
0: Before this.
4: Yeah. So,
2: I mean,
4: I think Wade will get booed more places than Lane does.
2: Yeah. Lane's like,
0: I agree with that. Fiery. That's a good way to put it.
4: Yeah.
0: More places Will's going to get booed.
4: Than
0: Lane's
4: Lane.
0: Boos when he goes to Ole Miss and Tennessee.
4: Yeah.
0: Alabama? How do they feel about Lane? I mean, he did help them.
1: I wouldn't. Yeah, you know,
4: I think they're kind of neutral about kinda, it.
1: Yeah, just whatever.
0: Florida, because he didn't go there.
4: Yeah,
0: and it's Florida.
1: They're not gonna. Doesn't matter.
4: Well, yeah. But also, okay.
1: I don't think that's cause for boos because he didn't go there.
0: What I'm saying is Florida with the LSU Florida.
2: Yeah, and, like and they're gonna boo anyways. There, like,
1: yeah, secondary. But they don't play.
0: No, not this year, which is stupid.
1: Stupid.
4: Dumb.
1: Stupid as the Wolfpack PD.
4: But how do you think the current NC State basketball coach feels? Like, you know, talk about, like, you keep going back to your ex.
0: Let's move on.
4: The new boyfriend's like, hey.
1: Hey, man.
0: Wait.
4: I'm right here.
0: Why do you care that the letterman's still over there?
4: I know. I'm trying to give you my letterman.
2: Yeah. You're having a meeting with Will this weekend?
1: Yeah.
2: We were supposed to go out to eat.
1: Yeah.
2: What about us?
1: Yeah, hiring me was supposed to heal all wounds.
4: Right. And didn't he play at NC State? Or
0: I know he's a coach at Tennessee. Did he play at NC State? If he did, yeah, he did. From 96 to 2000. And then he played in the Austria First Division League. And then
4: Will
0: France
4: might
0: want to
4: recruit
0: A-League.
4: Him.
2: Oh, yeah.
1: Oh, he's got LSU.
2: He might play for LSU.
1: Go get him.
4: Maybe that's why NC State is mad.
0: Yeah.
1: What?
0: Guess where he's from?
2: Where?
0: High Point, North Carolina.
2: No, of course he is. Why would he not be?
0: Yeah.
2: Shut up.
0: Yeah.
2: Why would he not be?
0: Yes, he is.
2: From there.
4: Wait, that's wild.
0: How about it?
1: Oh my
4: All
1: God.
4: Signs go How back to
1: it?
4: High Point, North Carolina.
1: Is this a government conspiracy?
4: Mm-hmm. It might be.
1: Jeez, Pete.
2: Is High Point behind Will Wade's wiretap in an effort to get this guy the NC State job years later?
1: This is unbelievable.
2: Boom.
4: How did we just crack this code?
1: Consider me shocked,
0: though.
4: That is wild.
1: There's a lot of things to investigate. I don't know if the police department's got enough personnel.
4: I don't think so.
2: You don't think the two cops that are coming to Baton Rouge are going to get it done?
1: I don't think
2: I just,
1: so.
2: I just imagine it being two of them. I don't know why.
1: An odd couple, too.
2: Yeah.
1: Very odd couple.
2: Like, you know they don't really get along, but they're too nice to say anything to each other?
1: Yep.
0: Mm-hmm. True. All right.
1: Hate confrontation.
4: The image of them, like, knocking on Will Wade's office door.
2: Yeah.
0: Why do I?
4: Or, like, the front door of the athletic administration building.
1: Excuse me.
2: Verge
0: Why do
2: answers
0: I feel like after
2: door?
0: Every knock, they had to push their glasses back
2: they
0: out?
2: Do.
0: That's
2: yeah,
0: the only
2: sure.
0: thing I'm seeing after every knock.
2: The vibration. Is,
1: we heard to demand a meeting with Verge.
2: Verge takes one look at him and was
1: what?
2: Like, I, no.
1: Who?
2: No.
1: What?
0: Mr. Osberry, we're going to need to see you.
1: Mr. Osberry, yes.
0: Bring the documents.
4: This is WPPD.
2: You probably heard of us.
1: We're going to send you a file. I need you to docu-sign it.
4: Docu-sign.
0: Oh, man. Just let the letterman jacket stay.
4: Anyway, I don't think High Point, North Carolina is a real place.
0: I don't either.
1: Mm-mm. It's fake.
0: I think it's like Red Dawn.
4: Mm-hmm.
0: Like, I think it's been taken over by a different government.
4: Mm-hmm. I think so, too.
0: Yeah.
2: That's a movie the kids need to watch.
1: Red Dawn's good.
2: Oh.
4: I feel like High Point is a place that you just spawn. You don't get there. Like, you just kind of show up.
1: Mm.
0: Yeah.
4: There's no road to High Point. You just
2: walk too far. The map ends.
1: There. I like that.
2: Yeah, you can't.
0: Are we talking, is it the Truman Show?
4: I think
2: right,
4: so.
2: Right, yeah. Like, there's just a wall that nobody knows. You can't go any further.
1: Or you're blindfolded and you show, everybody that goes there shows up in a trunk.
2: Nobody knows how to get there.
1: What?
0: In a trunk.
1: Yeah. I mean, not dead. Alive.
0: Yeah.
1: Not like
0: Joe
1: Pesci trunk.
0: Right, that's where my mind went.
1: Yeah. Or we're putting you in here so you don't know, and they make a bunch of left and right turns.
0: A blindfold probably would suffice, but
1: true.
0: Yeah. Phone in the trunk as well. All right, we'll take a break. The Big 12, well, they met, athletic directors. They're not happy, but we'll see if anything happens to Texas Tech. Wouldn't count on it.
1: It will.
0: But we'll report it because they didn't meet, and they're not very happy. Like, a lot of people aren't very happy about Brendan Torsby being eligible to play. We'll have that for you when we jump back here on OTB.
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0: The Big 12 athletic directors held a call with Big 12 commissioner Brett Yormark. Oh, what did Haney call him yesterday? I forget him. Yermick. Brett Yormark yesterday. And spirited call, apparently, as you can imagine. Now, the question is, does it mean anything? Because the Big 12 did put out, like, you know, kind of a, like, hey, we had a talk. We talked about it. And, you know, left a lot to be desired. But, and Taylor, I think it was you that said it during the break, the NCAA can't really do anything right now. But can the Big 12 do anything right now? And the Big 12 say, you know what? We're not allowing you to play in our conference. We're not allowing conference games to happen at your place. Something to that nature. They could, but would they? I think is the question.
1: They should. I mean, they're the only ones I think that have the power to change it, because the TRO was against the NCAA, not the Big 12. So completely, that's a temporary restraining order. Matt, I could see your eyes going all over the place.
2: What?
1: I mean, they got the power to do it. He can't transfer, and even if he could, what school's going to pick him up? Like, I think the Big 12 could do it. I think they should do it.
2: Who got a restraining order?
1: That's what they call it, the temporary restraining order against the NCAA. That's what the Lubbock judge.
2: Classic.

0: in 2 days or 2 weeks after the national championship?
1: Mm-hmm. But it's not against the Big 12.
0: It's weird. I can do one against the Big 12, too.
2: I don't think the Big 12 will do that. They can be mad, and the ADs can. Now, I don't think so. I don't think they can. But if you're your Mark, you have to know that, do I want to choose one school or everybody else in my conference? Like, if they're all mad, what are we going to do here? Mm. Like, you got to go with the masses. Because if not, then you lose control.
0: There's no answer here on this situation. Everybody's mad, and rightfully so. I don't think there's anything anybody can do or is going to do. In the Big 12, it's a lot of it. They're doing all the things they should. Get mad, raising hell, meeting, talking about the different, what they could possibly do. Like, what are our options here? June 10th. Like, what are you going to do? You don't think this was all timed out perfectly by Texas Tech and their attorneys?
2: I mean, it was, but also, like, if you don't do something...
0: What is something?
2: That's what we... Like, that's not for us to decide.
0: That's what I'm saying. They're doing all the right things, but, like, what couldn't they possibly do besides the nuclear option? Kick them out of the Big 12. But when can they get that done? And then Texas Tech is going to come back and sue them.
2: I mean, there is bylaws within the Big 12's language that they could have some power.
0: Arguable.
2: But again, to your point, won't they just go right back to the courts?
0: Yeah, they're just
2: they did
0: argue,
2: it for the NCAA.
0: Right?
2: Yeah. Could they do it for the conference itself?
0: Yeah. That's the game plan. That's the blueprint. Mm. It's the way around
2: those
0: it.
2: Those are the Big 12 schools that stand on business if they're all about it.
3: Mm-hmm. Off the bench.
2: And if they don't stand on that business, then you can't cry about it. Right?
0: Gotta try.
2: All right. 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
1: Was it? 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What's their name? 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
0: 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Go Tommy's.
1: Hell yeah. Oh, dude, can you believe, like, this thing's starting to spiral? This whole...
0: What is?
1: Wolfpack Police Department.
2: NC State
1: stuff. NC State stuff. Like, it's, so you mentioned High Point. We know that there's a lot of, like...
0: Red Dawn situation.
1: Red Dawn situation.
2: Weird
0: some
2: stuff.
0: Government
1: and
0: some
1: now,
0: takeover.
1: Now, the White House is getting involved. Have you believed it? They've commented on the...
0: Wait,
1: Will Wade
0: with
1: LSU.
0: NC State Police,
1: yes.
0: Trying to get information and documents from William.
1: Yeah, Boo Corrigan. They've made a statement.
3: Have you seen what this guy is doing? He is such a whiny little baby, Boo Corrigan. That's what people are calling him. Can you believe that?

0: Okay. Sounded different.
1: That's crazy that Trump like already has a comment on.
0: That's wild.
2: Trump says like, believe weird. I didn't know he said it like that.
0: I mean,
1: that's crazy. I mean, for LSU,
0: he must not have his coffee yet.
1: No. For LSU to be making Washington D.C. news,
0: I know. Play that again.
2: Well, and
1: yeah, can we see the comment one more time?
0: Yeah.
3: Yeah. What do you say?
4: Have you seen what this guy is doing? He is such a whiny little baby, boohoo, Corrigan. That's what people are calling him. Can you believe that?
0: I believe that.
2: Look, you guys can say it's AI. It says ABC News here in the bottom of the screen.
0: It really
2: this
0: does.
2: Is legit.
1: Not AI. That.
0: Unbelievable. Boohoo, Corrigan. That's what people are calling him. Wow. Unbelievable. That's a big deal. Was that real?
2: Yeah.
5: Wait.
1: God, I mean, did you not see ABC News?
2: Wow. I had to type in a password just to get the video access, Matt. It's as real as it gets, man.
5: What's the high point password?
2: Can't tell you.
5: Oh, true.
0: Mm-hmm. We'll see if
2: things
0: he got
2: I had to get that password.
0: Yeah. We'll see if the White House and Trump have any more comments about Boo Corrigan in this situation throughout the show. I'm sure they might be dropping multiple comments. We'll see.
5: I'm sure.
0: I'm sure they will.
5: Yeah.
1: Much respect to the WPPD.
0: Who are these guys?
2: Total losers.
1: Just total losers.
0: Yeah, a bunch of dweebs. Losers. So aggressive.
2: And he awesome. Says that a lot.
1: He does. To be fair.
4: They knock on the door with their fake badges. They don't mean nothing. Asking for Verge. Verge doesn't have time for them losers.
6: Excuse me. It's Mr. Allsbury in.
2: Mr. Allsbury.
6: We're conducting an investigation that's very serious.
1: I cannot.
6: Wolfpack PD here.
5: Oh, the Mr. Allsbury. That, oof.
1: Virgin is off is listening to his laughing his ass off right now.
5: Oh man. the part that's
1: we're
5: getting
1: so
5: me,
1: unserious.
5: And we are.
0: But we're serious.
5: Like it's fine. Like coming up, you're gonna have like incredible like to the letter of the law, it yeah. says this. Candidly, I've had conversations. You're gonna hear all of that.
0: Yep.
5: But here, we're only envisioning policemen with glasses
0: from Wolfpack
5: that are about 5'7", 145, with bad intentions.
0: Real bad intentions. And pants that are untailored.
5: So untailored. Ooh, they puddle they, this much.
2: Or are they shorts, guys?
5: No. They're untailored. I think he's got it. I think they're untailored.
0: Yep.
5: Puddle this much at the bottom. Police pants.
0: Mouth breathers?
1: Yeah.
0: Obviously
1: for sure.
0: Sweating,
1: for sure.
0: It's hot.
5: They barely know they have a nose.
0: But we are serious, and you know...
1: That, this is how stupid it is.
0: This is really dumb. And they're a bunch of losers. Sore losers at that. And it's also making fun of them, but it's also just making fun of college athletics in general.
1: Yeah.
0: Because it is dumb.
1: It's white girl wasted.
5: Oh, it's been overserved.
0: It's been like,
1: Turn the lights on. Yep. You got to go home.
5: Yeah, hey, like, you got to get out.
1: Yeah.
0: Oh, and hopefully it doesn't get to the point where you having to pump the stomach. Yeah, we don't want that. I don't know who's to stop it, though. No one's got control.
1: No one has control.
0: It's like that girl. No one's got control of her. She's just going to keep drinking.
1: And her friends are going to be like, you need water.
0: Hey, stop.
1: You need some water.
0: You don't talk to me that way. My daddy will sue you.
1: I'm trying to have a good time.
5: My daddy will sue you. I do. the important part of this is, like, this is, like, an investigation right now, not a lawsuit.
1: Right.
0: And it doesn't say who's investigating.
5: Like, NC State is investigating. That's a long way from proving, like, LSU did anything wrong.
1: You would think that, again, how we were talking about earlier, how they said they didn't agree to anything. You would think that LSU wiring them over $4 million is an agreement that this is the buyout that they are paying, and that's it.
5: NC State wasn't left holding, like, nothing. They had a bag that had millions of dollars in it. And if we're going to start investigating, like, every school that hires another school's coach, there won't be enough lawyers in America to do it.
1: Right.
2: Well, like, the On3 article literally says, Boo Corrigan and LSU agreed to the $4 million. Well, that's Boo Corrigan's fault. Or as our commander-in-chief would call him, Boo-hoo Corrigan. Boo-hoo, like, Corrigan. It's his fault. Mm-hmm. Can't believe that. You sat back. You stewed on this for a month. You're like, let's see if I can get a little bit more money out of him. That's what this is.
1: One time, Donald Trump texted me from a 504 number telling me to vote for Julia Letlow.
0: Are you serious?
1: Mm-hmm.
5: Really? Yeah.
0: How did he get your number?
1: I don't know. Isn't it crazy? Has like a New Orleans phone number.
2: It was from High Point.
0: He has a burner.
1: Yeah.
0: Does he have like a place in New Orleans or something?
1: Maybe.
0: Huh. Big into Louisiana politics.
2: I'm still thinking of the Wolfpack PD.
0: I wonder if Trump's going to have a comment on them.

0: It wasn't North Carolina. Okay. Different Carolina.
1: So then so that news came out, and I texted Chris, and I was like, you gave us bad info.
2: Bad info.
1: And then...
2: Locked on Cox, my ass.
3: Locked on Cox.
1: Right, he is not locked on Cox. And then somebody tweeted at all of us, and they were like, oh, I thought it was going to be the unit, like, making fun of Marler.
2: Yeah.
1: Marler sent me the tweet, of course, took it very much to heart.
3: Very personal.
1: And is, like, defending himself, and I said, you don't have to defend yourself to me. And he hearted it, but I think he thought I meant it, like... You don't have to defend yourself to me. Like, I believe you. But I meant it, like, I just don't care. So then he hearted it. And then he was like, haha, like, whatever. And then he kept defending himself. And I was like, not you still doing it.
2: Like, hey, bud. Hey, no. Hey, we've moved on.
1: Right. But anyway, like, is Coastal Carolina going to open an investigation in South Carolina? Because Coastal was pretty in the postseason. Like,
2: yeah.
0: They should. Yeah. I think they should.
2: Mm-hmm. Again,
0: South Carolina fired Maneri midseason. They had all this time to go get a new coach. You had to go get Kevin
1: Schnall. Yeah, you waited till Schnall was out to get Schnall.
0: Golly,
2: Schnall.
0: Those pieces Schnallsberries, of garbage.
2: Schnallsberries. So I think we're done with NC State.
1: I think so.
2: I think they'll.
3: We're done.
2: Like,
1: I can't speak for the president.
2: They can investigate all they want, but right now, in closing, the facts of it are pretty simple. LSU hired a coach who wanted to come home. NC State got multi-million-dollar buyout, and nobody has proven LSU broke any laws. That's where we're at right now?
1: Yeah, I think that's where we're at.
3: Law is kind of stretching it. Breaking a law, that's a stretch.
2: Breaking the law.
1: Why do you think that
3: breaking some sort of gentleman agreement?
1: PPD is on its way to Baton Rouge right now.
3: That's true.
2: It's fair.
1: Like, be serious.
3: That's a fair point.
2: Is the Wolfpack going to go as the Wolfpack PD for Halloween this year?
3: Probably.
1: Oh, my God.
3: Like, can we come up with a Wolfpack PD logo? Can someone do that and shoot it to us?
2: Rick.
1: Let me ask your friend.
2: Oh, yeah, your friend could do it for sure. That's a Halloween costume. We've already gotten it. God, I hate wearing untailored pants, but for the bit.
3: How do I feel like it's like, you know, the people that go from neighborhood to neighborhood on bikes with the...
1: Neighborhood watch?
3: No.
1: Oh, the Jehovah's Witnesses?
3: Yeah, wear the helmets and stuff. What if
2: That's what you're envisioning?
3: That's what I kind of...
0: Knock on the door. Do you have some time?
2: Maybe I can tell your friend like exactly what I'm thinking of because I've got this just vivid picture in my mind of what they look like.
3: Mm-hmm.
2: I even know how they're knocking on the door of the administration building.
3: Uh-huh.
2: Like, two of them.
3: They definitely have a flip pad.
1: I feel like Verge would do a bit with us if we did this.
2: I feel like you would.
3: Yeah. We could do, like, an interview with somebody, like, in the dark room. It muffles their voice, too. That'd be good. Okay. Now we're talking, guys. Yeah. And then, like, the person we're interviewing in the dark room that their face is shadowed is, like, clearly the outline of the North Carolina State mascot.
2: God, there is somebody right now that is, like, very, very much into this, like, in a serious way.
3: This is so bad.
1: We spent an hour roasting NC State.
2: And their police.
1: Yeah.
2: Their campus police. LSU police, we love you, though.
3: Oh, yeah.
1: Yeah, shout out LSU PD.
2: Yeah, they really are the best.
1: Shout out Marshall Waters.
2: Mm-hmm. They're the best.
3: They really are.
2: Oh, except man.
0: We can never go to NC State now.
2: Yeah, but we probably deserved it to get impounded like 17 times. I know I did.
3: For sure.
2: Yeah.
3: It was actually Richard Dixon's fault.
2: Yeah. Yeah. Typically is.
3: I'll let him have it after I graduated and left.
2: Yeah.
3: And
2: can't park there.
3: He illegally parked it. And he got it towed and he didn't go pay for it to get it out. Big deal.
2: Well, Dick Dixon.
3: Never saw a dime from them. My parents would.
1: I've got two badges.
3: Anyway. Hey, right.
2: All right, we got to come up with the logo here. We'll do that during the break, and I'm looking forward to it. Looking forward to seeing what this looks like as we close the book on the NC State investigation.
3: WP.
2: Coming back on OTB.
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3: They have their meetings at Chuck E. Cheese.

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0: Back in OTB. You're live from the Raising Cane's studio. We got a baseball transfer text.
1: What?
0: We did.
2: We got a text.
0: We got a text.
2: And a baseball transfer.
3: Let's go.
0: Alondra, what does the text message say that we just got?
2: The text message says that LSU gets a big get out of the transfer portal, Beano Waters out of Notre Dame. He is a outfielder, won 2026 first team All-ACC, D1 Baseball's freshman All-American second team, and the ACC's All-Freshman team batted 317 on the season. Appeared in 44 games, started in 43. So he hit 9 home runs, 90 total bases, and 39 RBI for Beano Waters last season.
0: Beano Waters.
2: I mean, you got to replace, you're guessing, Derek Curiel.
0: Yes.
2: So you got to get somebody that's doing some good production on offense and in the outfield. But now I'm not sure where in the outfield he played last season.
0: Played some infield as well, too, lefty-lefty. So probably going to be a corner outfielder. But you need outfielders.
3: I mean, yep. Guys,
0: you
3: Jake
0: are
2: losing
0: all
2: three.
0: You're losing all three of your outfielders. So you look at what he did, as Alondra said, in 2025. He hit 317, 9 home runs, 39 RBIs as a freshman. In 2026, he hit 362, had 10 home runs, 51 RBIs, and so certainly was really good as a freshman, as Alondra laid out all the accolades that he got there from D1 baseball and from the ACC. He even improved on that this year. So this is a awesome, awesome addition to your baseball transfer portal class. All name team as well.
2: Yeah.
0: Texas 18 doubles.
2: Going out, yeah. Texas going after him, but LSU winning that.
0: Only had 37 strikeouts and over 250 at-bats.
3: Double-digit homer.
0: God, only had 26 as a freshman.
2: Nikki in the chat saying it's pronounced Bino.
0: No,
3: I'm saying
0: on this show.
3: Bino. I'm saying Bino.
0: Not
2: I guess
0: on
2: I
0: this should show. Have
2: said, like, Dino.
0: You not remember Bino Cook?
3: I mean, most of Gino's are G-I-N-O.
2: Like true.
3: It. I'm going Bino.
0: Either way, I'm just glad he can rake.
2: Ooh, he was
0: his
2: a
0: freshman year,
2: two-sport Alondra, athlete in high
0: he
2: school.
0: He had more walks and strikeouts.
2: Yeah,
0: freshman.
3: That's what I was in the ACC, like a big time baseball conference. Like
0: yes.
3: that's impressive.
0: He
3: as
0: had
3: hell.
0: 32 walks and only 26 strikeouts. Now even this year, he had 37 strikeouts, 27 walks, but still, as they say,
4: good eye.
0: That dog will hunt.
2: That dog will certainly hunt.
4: One of them hunting dogs.
0: That's a great get. Left field in 2025. The breakdown of position. It looks like he played more left field than he did right field.
2: A little Stanny replacement?
0: What
2: What's going on over there?
3: Matt, is that...
4: Oh, no. My bad.
0: Whoa.
2: Oh, wait, okay. So I guess it is Beano. He's saying he got me.
0: Yeah.
2: Whatever, dude. I'm just trying to do my job.
0: But the best part about it was we said it was going to be Beano either way.
2: Yeah.
3: Yeah, like it's Beano to me. Sorry, man.
0: Ain't no Beano here.
3: Beano's cooler.
0: No, Beano Cook, man. I knew that.
2: So let Beano cook.
0: Ooh. Like that.
2: So you visit Texas and A&M.
0: That's what I just about to say. I saw that he was on their radar as well. So it's a great, great get for LSU baseball. And we talked about it. Like, you've got time now. Like, you didn't have time a year ago. Now, you would have rather done the thing that you did, which is win a national championship. But the portal's going on. While teams are playing, makes no sense to me. Just like, you know, used to like the baseball draft and like, hey guys, can we figure out a better calendar? But it is what it is. And right now, since you did not make the postseason, you have the ability to go out there and get players like this, like Brinson Thomas Waters, if we're going to full name him.
2: Oh, Brinson.
3: Brinson Thomas is good. I like the full name.
0: Yeah.
3: To your point, though, Jake, like he played left and right. You're probably going to replace your entire outfield. So, like, I don't care where the guy played in the outfield.
2: Yeah.
3: And to improve, you hit 317 as a freshman, and then across the board, you're actually better the second year. We'll take that.
4: Smelling natty coming.
2: So, I think they're still looking at Jackson Hotchkiss from Washington, Jake Souders from Samford, and Sawyer Solitaria
0: joined
2: the portal.
0: Incredible.
2: Yeah.
4: So joke's on you, everybody that's in the College World Series. Y'all go play your little cool games. Whatever. We are going to get the best people in the portal while y'all are playing those games. Whoops.
3: I mean, they've done it. Like, Dawson Park played shortstop last year, but he could play anywhere in the infield. Mm-hmm. You need infield help bad. You got the best outfielder in the portal. The Gonzaga pitcher looks like a stud. She just mentioned all the names that are still available. Like, Jay ain't going to let this happen again.
4: Ain't going to get him twice.
2: Mm-mm.
4: Ain't going to fool me twice.
2: Also, I don't remember if we talked about it, but he got Gonzaga pitcher Landon Hood out the portal the other day, so...
0: Yeah, we, well, when you were out.
2: Oh, y'all talked about it?
0: Think about who we had replaced.
2: Oh, true, him. Moose, yeah.
0: Moose was, he was locked in.
3: He was. He had to call his physician.
2: I forgot I was out.
3: He had to call his physician after the show. It was longer than 4 hours, guys.
0: So he was pretty fired up.
2: So dumb.
0: So Landon Hood, Dawson Park.
4: I like that.
0: Now you get Beano Waters.
4: Because he was excited.
0: Starting to come together, Pepper.
2: Yes.
0: Starting to come together.
3: So back.
4: When's the College World Series start? This weekend?
0: Still need to add a little bit.
2: It should.
4: No one cares.
3: We're backer.
0: Yeah. We're more back than before.
4: Did you see the...
2: Yeah, it starts on June 12th.
4: On Twitter, the West Virginia fans were kind of talking a little ish towards LSU drinking ability.
2: Yeah, they're I did see that.
4: Y'all they can think have they your could... cute little... Jello shots.
2: Yeah. Well, they're like stuff. The one hope for the Jello shot challenge this year.
3: You're West Virginia. You might be able to like make your own moonshine and backwoods stuff.
4: And
3: who knows? You're probably brewing your own mead. You ain't out drinking LSU. That ain't happening, bud.
2: Taylor just called them trailer park trash.
3: No, there's easy, nothing pal. In West Virginia. They make their own. They're mountain people. They're literally the mountaineers.
4: Except for, yeah.
3: They're making the moonshine and the hollers. That's what they're doing,
2: bro.
4: Yeah, you got to be careful walking around in the woods. You might just run up on a copper kettle in the woods.
3: Could. And you know what you do when you do that, Matt? You turn right back around and act like you didn't see it.
4: That's right. Just keep on going.
3: We ain't stitching.
4: You ain't from around here, are you?
0: Did y'all just see the badge that I sent in the group chat that Rick made?
2: Oh, he made us one?
0: So good. It's we'll have
2: to that's email perfect. It to yourself.
3: That's perfect.
0: We'll have to, we'll have to.
2: That is so good.
4: I do, like, I know I wasn't locked in as much as I should have been in that baseball conversation right there.
0: I didn't know if you I didn't know if you were on mute.
4: Because people were commenting to me, texting me about, there's been another statement.
0: From who? From whom?
2: Who made it?
4: From our commander-in-chief.
2: No way.
3: Bro, Trump's locked in on this.
2: Should we listen to it in the next segment?
4: So you look shocked that I said that.
0: I did. I didn't know what you were about to say.
2: So Trump has something else to say about...
4: He does. It's unbelievable.
0: On the other side?
4: Probably.
0: More OTB?
1: Off the bench.
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0: 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They are incredible. Great partners. 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I'm a Ford guy. Kind of like default to that.
1: All good. Guess what? If you're a Ram, if you're a Jeep, a Chrysler.
0: Doesn't really matter.
1: Dodge, Ford. They got you covered, Bo. You're good.
0: Well,
1: are you ready?
0: Should we rip the band-aid off?
1: You told me like
0: there was this is what we need to get ahead of it because everybody's going to start having these clips.
1: Oh, are they?
0: Yeah, because we're going to get ahead of it. You know, like on this show, we are in the business of breaking news.
1: Obviously,
0: yeah, that's what we do.
1: Happens in breaks.
0: We have a lot of contacts all over the country.
1: Yeah.
0: We have we pay people a lot of money to infiltrate different news organizations to get us that breaking news. We're a lot like Schefter.
2: Yeah, we're like Diana Rossini.
0: Yeah, we're like Diana Rossini, exactly. But
1: I'm nervous.
0: Also, sometimes like on a political scale, too.
1: Oh, God.
0: So the biggest news in the world, probably, the geopolitical landscape, is this North Carolina State investigation of LSU. Oh, and so, again, this is the second time President Trump already this morning has addressed it.
3: The Wolfpack BD is very weak, folks. Very weak. No authority, no respect, nothing. And then you have North Carolina State and their athletic director, Boohoo Corrigan. Terrible. Just terrible. They keep losing. They keep complaining. And frankly, people are tired of it. Everybody knows it. Everybody is saying it. Sad.

0: Sad.
1: Sad at the end.
2: Sad.
3: Love how he just said, they keep on losing.
0: They keep on losing.
1: Their athletic director, Boo-Hoo Corgan.
3: That's what they call him.
1: That was like an official statement.
0: Like the whitehouse.gov logo's up there.
1: Incredible. Incredible stuff.
0: I mean, LSU is just always in out in front of like the national media and stuff like that. And this is just further proof of how big the brand is.
1: NILSU. Let's go.
2: Sad.
1: Wolfpack PD. Unserious organization.
0: What's sad at me so dead?
4: Oh, man.
0: Boo-hoo, Corrigan, their athletic director.
1: Can we post that video to our...
0: our OTB page?
1: Our OTB.
0: Yeah, let's
1: just the video.
0: Trump comments on NC State LSU.
1: Tag Trump in it.
3: I mean, why not?
1: And boo-hoo.
4: Did I say this?
0: And boo-hoo.
1: And boo-hoo. Let's create a burner account on Twitter. Yeah. Boo-hoo, Corrigan.
0: Oh, my gosh.
4: Boo-hoo, Corrigan.
0: And just cry about everything Will Wade does.
2: That actually, like, that'd be a lot.
1: That would be funny.
2: All of us have seven jobs, so yeah, we couldn't keep up with it, but it would be funny if we did.
0: It would.
1: That would be really funny.
2: Intern? How would you like to keep up?
0: Do you
2: want to
0: run a social media
2: page?
1: Can you believe this is happening? Will Wade's going to Europe again.
2: Shout out to our intern, Ethan. You probably saw him on camera. We didn't. Give him a shout out. He goes to Louisiana Tech. Go Dawgs. Go Dawgs. I got you.
1: Woof, woof.
2: I got you. 318, 31 great. You think that video is real?
0: Listen, if you don't want like, the seriously, news, don't come to OTB.
2: Yeah.
0: If you don't want straight, real news.
2: Yep. Yeah. Real talk though, when we were talking about Vino Waters, and I was like, "Let's go!" Like looking at some video during the last break, like he is ready to contribute right now, and also
0: he's huge.
2: A little bit of a surprise because on LouisianaSports.net just yesterday there was a write up, and let me see, I want to make sure I get right who put the it was by Hunt Palmero. He said, Vino Waters from Notre Dame is the highest profile lefty bat in the portal, but there's a ton of Texas buzz around him. The Longhorns are expected to win out. So from that just yesterday, and obviously Hunt's very locked into the portal, to today getting him to commit to you, let's go.
1: Mm-hmm.
2: Thinking Texas is going to win out, horns down.
1: Taylor, you were talking about Musso having to call his physician. A couple hours, Hunt.
3: Oh, dude.
1: For sure.
3: He's got to lower his chair over there on Jake's side of the table. What are we doing here?
1: It's the pleats.
3: You know what bothers me, though? LSU is spending NIL money on baseball when they still owe NC State $1 million.
2: That's true.
0: Wow, great point, Taylor.
3: I mean.
1: Mm-hmm. It's unreal.
3: It just seems kind of selfish to me.
0: I think if you can keep Omar Serna and you add Bino Waters to this lineup, and then you still have Mason Braun, hopefully.
2: And Aaron Beattie.
0: That gorilla ball going to be back.
1: Yeah, is Serna in the portal?
0: No.
2: It's just
0: I believe Serna's going to stay.
1: Because he's in the portal doesn't mean
2: he
1: leaving,
2: could be like,
1: right?
2: Hey, like, today's price isn't yesterday's price. He could do that.
1: I would – nobody's going to really like when I say this.
2: You would have done that.
1: As in this day and age in college athletics, every athlete should join the portal every year. Why not? It's like a professional athlete saying, no, I don't want to be a free agent this year.
2: What you're saying is if you have a lot of value, because there's some people that would go in there and they'd be like, okay, cool. Like, you're going to be stuck in there, which there's thousands of players that are stuck in there. If you've got some value, if you have a lot of teams that are already tampering with you and you know you can do that, and you have no intention of leaving your university is what you're saying. But,
1: I'm going to go.
2: Hey, what's it look like?
1: I got to go look out for number one a little bit.
2: I hate.
1: And that's not my mindset.
2: I know, but I hate
1: but
2: it. But you're probably
1: when right. When I got I to the it. NFL, that was the mindset.
2: Oh, yeah.
1: And that should be the mindset when you're a professional at something.
2: I regretted signing a two-year deal with Denver. When I did it, I didn't like it.
1: Mm-hmm.
2: Like, but they had a thing. Like, any veteran player signs, we don't do one-year deals. We do two-year deals.
1: Yeah.
2: And I fought, and I'm like, I don't really have a lot of leverage right here.
1: Yeah.
2: So let me sign a two-year deal.
1: Yeah.
2: Because I had a really good first year.
1: I'm a fullback.
2: With them, because I was playing tailback. I was third down back. So I had if I would have hit the open market then, I think I could have gotten much, much better. But they were smart. They're like, no, if you play well for us, we'll get you for another year for free, basically.
1: Yeah.
2: So.
1: Nope. Dang it. Anyway.
0: Yeah, like you're basically a free agent every single year.
1: Yeah. Why wouldn't you do
0: that,
1: right?
0: No, I agree with you.
1: I hate that.
0: Yeah.
1: I don't like it. It's dumb, again. Anyway, this week we have reason to be excited for LSU baseball, even though the World Series starts and we have been done for many weeks.
0: Yeah.
1: Many weeks.
0: It's been a while.
3: Like Jordan says, ain't a lot of small boys out there now.
1: No small boys.
0: No, 6'3", 215 for Bino.
3: Well, and then like Dawson Park's coming in. He's only hovering around 6 foot, but he hit 13 home runs a year ago. Mm. He's going to start in your infield.
1: You think he's ever been called the great Bambino?
2: Somebody in the chat said that earlier.
0: Probably.
2: Oh, that's so good.
0: That is good.
2: And if you said it, I'm sorry, because it was really good, and I meant to read it, but I forgot.
3: Is Matt just stealing it?
1: I thought I came up with it originally. If you come up with an idea,
2: go Spurs, go stuff in the chat, too.
0: Go Spurs, go.
2: Get out of here.
0: Go, Spurs, go.
2: Get that out of here.
3: You've never heard the viral San Antonio song,
2: Jake? No, I don't want to hear it.
0: No, today's, Antonio.
2: Not listening. Today's R&B day. Don't ruin this.
0: Where we roll, where we roll.
1: It is
0: kind of. Yeah. No. Kind of is R&B.
2: Yeah. No.
1: I'm going to watch the night. I'm going to watch it.
2: Are you?
1: Mm-hmm.
3: The music video or the game?
0: Both. You got to hype yourself up with the music video.
1: I have heard that in 7-game, obviously, football guys, we're not real experienced with, like, a 7-game series. But, like, game 4 is very telling because that's, like, the last big adjustment teams make in the series. Like, after that, it's pretty much, this is our game plan. Let's just see who can execute. But, like, game 4 is always, like, the last big, if you're going to make an adjustment, it's game 4 is pretty much
2: the winner of tonight's going to win the series.
3: Yeah, this is a huge game.
2: No doubt. The winner of tonight's game will win the series.
3: The Knicks are either up 3-1. San Antonio's got to win out, which is hard.
2: With all the momentum.
3: Yeah. San Antonio ties it. Going back, they now have home court advantage. Like, this is the game of the series. 100%.
1: I don't like to think that.
2: Abbo said, I'm going to watch and hope my 18-leg parlay hits. I hope that for you too, Abbo.
0: 18 legs is insane.
2: You should probably call Brendan Sorsby, though.
3: Yeah, that's why.
2: And bet the opposite of
3: 18 legs on one game.
2: You could do it. I mean, you do like 5 guys for rebounds, 5 guys for assists, 5 for points, and then like 3 for blocks.
1: Mm-hmm. If you bet the over and the under, you're guaranteed to win.
0: True.
2: Every single time.
1: Every single time.
2: What if you push? Is that winning or losing?
1: That's a good question.
2: Yeah.
0: I can't wait to do pontoon parlays again.
2: Oh,
0: that's like my favorite thing ever.
2: I forgot about that.
1: I can't wait for football season. And then the whole like Boo Corgan thing, that got me like, I can't wait for Halloween. I'm excited for that.
3: Dude, I do love Halloween.
0: Mm-hmm. For us dressing up.
1: It's my favorite. October's the
2: We'll get real.
3: Best month. Best month.
2: It's the Wolf Pack Police. All right, we'll take a break. More OTB when we come back here live from the Raising Cane's studio.
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1: It's been a good show. Super serious.
0: Locked in.
1: Locked in.
0: And not on Locked on Cox.
2: Locked on Cox.
0: Like locked into the show.
2: Yeah.
0: So not like Marler. But go listen to that if you're a South Carolina fan.
1: Mm-hmm.
0: I'm sure it's great.
2: Sure, there's definitely a lot of South Carolina
1: super
2: fans.
1: Factual information, especially on like the next coach.
0: Yeah, like when the North Carolina coach is going to come, coach South Carolina, when that doesn't happen.
1: So, oh, no, that's, he's definitely not coming anymore.
2: Mm-hmm. And then whenever I said you gave me bad info, he was like, it was actually weirdly good info. What kind of spin zone is this?
1: I respect that, actually.
0: How is that? No, that in no way is factual. In zero way is that
1: fair.
2: If he's listening right now, he's probably typing so hard in our message thread.
1: Sure. See, is there three dots?
2: Not yet.
0: Is he awake?
2: He had texted me earlier when we were talking about Bino.
0: I didn't mean he was awake. It just meant he woke up. You know what I mean?
2: We knew it. We were like, why would he leave UNC?
0: Yeah, they're like, really good.
3: And even when we asked Chris, he's like, I don't know.
0: He did.
3: It's weird.
0: I don't know.
3: I don't know why he's doing that.
0: Cool. All right, man.
3: But he is.
0: Keep on keeping on. You know what I'm saying? Alondra, where are you watching the Mexico game?
2: Is that tonight?
0: Nope.
2: Thursday. Tomorrow?
0: Tonight's...
2: I don't know. Maybe I'll go to Superior or something.
0: Tonight's finals.
2: Yeah. That's what I'm saying. Like, I'm so not going to watch the...
0: Final... Well... You got a big week.
2: I do.
0: I don't know if you know this. You got finals, Mexico, USA,
2: and
0: all 3 nights
2: College
0: in a row.
2: World Series starts.
0: Well, I'm not watching that.
2: And Love Island releases every night.
0: There you go.
1: Every night for real?
3: Every night?
2: They do it every night except for one night.
3: See, I thought it was like three a week.
2: No, you're watching. That, I'm trying to tell y'all. That's why it's like fun for me. The show's whatever. But you're watching it in real time and everybody's watching it together. And it's just a community. It's fun. But, no, maybe I'll go watch it at Superior or something in honor.
0: Team Mexico plays South Africa. Team USA plays Paraguay.
3: Well, we're going to smash them.
1: Oh, my God. I feel so bad for them.
0: I'm just excited that you're actually going to root for America, Taylor.
3: Mm-hmm. Always do, Jake. I've never once not.
0: You sure about that? Really, though, I am, like, if you would have told me I wasn't going to a World Cup match, but, oof, like, just the thought of spending, have y'all seen the ticket prices?
2: They're super expensive, right?
0: For the USA match? Oh, they're, even in these massive, massive stadiums, it's crazy.
3: Where are they playing round one?
0: U.S. So, U.S. is going to be going between Seattle and L.A., so far.
1: Is Venezuela in it?
2: So all the lib cities?
0: No. Yes. <Yeah. laughs>
1: Actually.
2: Canes is going to bring us some World Cup gear.
0: I'm excited about that.
2: You're getting a bucket hat.
0: It's not going to fit, but I'm excited about it. You know what I mean?
2: Not that melon.
0: It's just going to be like right here.

0: year.
1: Mm-hmm. You put it on for a picture.
0: Yeah, for sure. I mean, Alondra, there's a reason I wear melon hats.
2: True. Mm-hmm.
0: It says it in the title. So
1: there's a reason why when people try to give me free hats to like,
0: I know, I feel
1: stuff,
0: so bad.
1: I don't I'm take like, it, and I'm like, thank you. I would love this
0: I'm
1: hat.
0: I'm very much like the same. Thank you.
1: I would love to wear this hat. I would. I really would. And it is not a disrespect. I have a disrespectfully shaped and sized head.
0: Yes. It would look like a yarmulke.
3: It's not you, it's me.
1: It's not you, it's me. This is how God made me.
0: Yes. Big brain.
1: They fit normal hats. That's why I have to buy specialty hats.
0: Yeah, me too.
1: With perfect hydration on it.
0: That's right. Have y'all seen the clips, speaking of hydration, of all of these European teams in these cities
2: being
0: with humidity
2: hot.
0: That are dying?
1: Uh-huh.
0: It's like 88 with like 60% humidity, and they're like dying.
1: Yep.
2: And we're like, what a
0: videos that I'm watching.
1: Yeah. I also saw them eating like a lot of American food for the first time.
0: Yeah.
1: I go over here, and they're like, I didn't realize ranch dressing was like crack.
2: Yeah,
1: they're like, Europe, can we make this a thing, please?
2: Like, wait, if I were to ever go to Europe, I couldn't get ranch with my fries?
1: No. Yeah.
0: Like, thinking about it now, comes with your fries over there.
1: Hey, Italy, it's really good with pizza, too.
3: Thinking about it now, ranch does seem like super American.
1: Yeah, it does.
3: Fine. Like, out of all the dressings.
1: They're all realizing it. They're all figuring it out. Wow. This goes with
2: ranch
1: everything.
2: On pizza.
0: You remember Lycoke?
2: Yes or no?
0: Lycoke on Friday
1: absolutely.
0: Nights. We'd get the ranch and just put it on everything.
1: Only ranch with pizza.
2: Yeah.
1: Like, I don't even eat pizza normal anymore.
0: Hour three, OTB.
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0: Hour three, OTB. 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
1: Oh, nice. 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
6: Hands to Hester, and Hester, yep, got it. 5 out of 5.
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0: All right, welcome back in OTV here live from the Raising Cane studio. I am fired up for the World Cup, always fired up for the World Cup. It's one of my favorite sporting events. Anything that like doesn't happen every year, it's like the Olympics. You get fired up for the Olympics, and we got fired up for like Team USA in the hockey. I love something that is like spread out like that. Now, look, we love the Super Bowl and the World Series and the NBA Finals have been fantastic, but there is something about when you don't have access to something every single year and you only get it, you know, every so often. I think that just adds to the stakes. Because think about it, like you can be, you know, you're 24 years old and you didn't make the World Cup roster. It's like, man, I'm going to be 28 the next time this comes around. Like, am I going to be good enough to make it? Then it's like something to just not having access to it every single year that just, you know, raises it to another level.
1: Yeah, you see it with a couple different sporting events, right? And World Cup certainly probably the most popular outside of, you know, the Olympics. That's kind of like that. It's a lot of training and a lot of time and a lot of just emotions put into that one event.
0: Yeah.
1: And the fact that it's all, you know, focused around sports is awesome because all that preparation, all that time, all that waiting, the country's hopes, everybody watching, and it can all come down to penalty kick.
0: It's true.
1: Right? And yeah. It all come down to one little moment.
0: It can come down to if I'm the keeper, do I dive left or right?
1: Do I dive left or right? That's it. Uh-huh.
0: And, four years of, yeah. Getting to
1: and,
0: that, point.
1: And that's what's always so heartbreaking. That's what's so captivating about these types of events. And like, that's why I like the Olympics so much. It's like all the training and the hours and the dedicating everything to you, it comes down to like one flip or one spin or one whatever it is, one sweep of a broom on the curling rink. Like, it's awesome. And that's why you lock in, even if you aren't a fan of that sport.
0: Right.
1: Like, I don't watch soccer. But I watch the World Cup. I don't watch figure skating, but I watch it in the Olympics.
0: Right.
1: I don't watch track and field, but I'm locked in during the Olympics.
0: Right.
1: Like that, and that's what is that's what's so cool about these things. And on the world stage, and I know that I'm like in America, a lot of people like me are in the minority worldwide when it comes to, like, I don't lock into soccer except for this. So I can just imagine like being a soccer fan that is locked in throughout.
0: Yeah.
1: And then all of a sudden you get this. It's kind of like me watching golf because I'm usually locked in with golf. It's like, and then the Ryder Cup comes. Now it's every 2 years. So it's not like an every 4 year thing, but like I watch it and then you got this big event that you can look forward to. So I'm excited about it. I'm looking forward to just the scenes around, you know, college stadiums, pro stadiums, just everything. It's going to be really fun.
0: I mean, Argentina played at Auburn.
1: Oh.
0: That's not something I thought I'd ever say.
1: Yeah, I saw Messi walking
0: going
1: off.
0: On to Jordan Air.
1: Yeah, I saw Messi walking off the field of Jordan Air.
0: Oh, man. We should have had one of those here. Probably a little too hot. I don't know. Maybe, I don't know.
1: We should have. Why didn't we?
0: I don't know. If Auburn, we don't gonna have one. Why can't we have
1: Death
0: one?
1: Valley?
0: I mean, whatevs. It is, like, the part of it that is cool, like you mentioned, like, I am somebody that, as you know, loves soccer. So, like, I love watching all the Americans in their different clubs. There's so many different leagues worldwide that they can play in, be it here or be it, you know, over in Europe or South America or Mexico. So many different leagues, but it's, you know, you see them progress with their team and then they kind of all come together to try to make the best possible squad that you can for the U.S. And look, when rosters come out, there's always like, hey, why didn't you include that guy? Wait a minute, that guy got left out. And so, like, those are big. Like, even the roster announcements of who's going to be playing in the matches is always a lot of fun. But there's probably also something pretty cool, like, for you. Like, you don't know what in the world's going on. You're just rooting for America.
1: Yeah, no, I know a little bit. When I was in Green Bay, me and Graham Harrell used to play FIFA World Cup soccer, so I pretty much know all the rules.
0: There's three rules to soccer.
1: Yeah, you say that.
0: No, there's truly three rules to soccer. Don't touch the ball with your hand. Don't cherry pick. So don't be all sides. Okay. And don't be an a-hole.
1: Okay.
0: That's the three rules of soccer.
1: Okay. Why do they call it cherry picking?
0: You know, like you're playing pickup basketball and you're just like, you're not playing defense. You're just standing under the goal, right? just waiting for them, and they're just going to pass it to you. That's why offsides was created. I mean, just like hockey offsides, same situation.
2: I mean, hockey and soccer's rules are very, similar. Very, very similar.
0: Very similar. A little bit tougher in hockey, the player.
1: Just a little bit.
0: In the soccer world.
1: A little bit grittier.
0: But yes, I mean, same set of rules. Like, you have to have a defender past the point when the ball is sent to you. Just so you don't sit there and hang out by the goal the entire time.
1: Sure.
0: That's a strategy. Like, teams, like, play a line that's going to be a little bit farther back if you're a team that's got, like, a lot of speed. And they're going to, like, if they feel like you don't have that much athletic ability, they're going to push up a little bit. So they're going to press you a little bit because they think their defenders can keep up with your strikers. So there's obviously strategy brought into it.
1: Just keep everybody midfield.
0: Yeah, then you get a counterattack and you're in trouble.
1: Nope.
0: You're in trouble at that point.
1: I'll counter your counter.
0: Do we want to pick who we think is going to win the World Cup and you can't pick USA?
3: Let me do like a very quick research real quick.
1: Yeah, I mean.
2: Yeah, many teams are in this, man.
0: Let me do a very
1: quick. Yeah, is this like a 64-team situation?
2: 48.
3: I'm going to go Spain.
0: Spain's a good choice. Spain's a good choice. Matthew?
1: I don't even know who's in it.
3: The world.
1: The world. Okay.
2: Pick a country. There's a chance they're in it.
0: I mean, there's a really good chance you pick a country that they're in it.
1: All right. Who won it last time? Colombia?
0: No, Argentina.
1: Argentina?
0: Colombia. Look. Mexico, South Africa, South Korea, Czech Republic, Canada, Bosnia, U.S., Paraguay.
3: Oh, so Spain is actually the favorite.
0: Brazil, Morocco, Haiti, Scotland, Australia.
1: Haiti?
0: Yeah, they made it, Bo.
3: Colombia plus 4,000.
0: Netherlands? Germany?
1: How's England's team doing this year?
3: England's plus 750.
0: England is always really, really good with an incredible squad, but yes, they are known to not perform well on the biggest stage.
2: Okay. Maybe this is their year,
1: this
2: Matt.
1: This is their year. This is their year. England. Lock it in.
0: You're going to England. All right. That's not, look, that's not, I mean,
1: history says that's crazy. I don't know. Crazy, I just, me and watched The Patriot with Huck the other day for the first time we introduced because he did a little American history.
0: Okay.
1: This past year, so we watched The Patriot. So
2: yeah, that's a good movie.
1: Maybe I can't go England.
0: Do you mean give you the top 10 in the FIFA rankings to give you a better idea?
1: Uh-huh.
0: Argentina 1, Spain 2, France 3, England 4, Portugal 5, Brazil 6, Morocco 7, Netherlands.

0: Netherlands plus 2,000.
1: What's Germany on that board?
0: Plus 1,400.
1: Portugal?
0: I'm blind. I'm not seeing them on here.
1: Oh.
0: Wait, let's see.
1: Am I about to get really good odds of Portugal?
0: Portugal's plus 800.
2: Not good enough.
1: I know. I want some juice.
2: Well, Brazil.
1: I want some juice.
0: Brazil's plus 900.
1: Ooh. I'm going to say Germany. Because I want some good odds.
3: Spain.
1: I want the turnover.
3: Netherlands and Germany.
1: Yeah.
3: All right. I'm going to go a little bit off the board. You talked about them a little bit last year. I feel like everybody from this country is tough. I'm going Croatia.
1: Yeah. Ooh.
3: Give me a little Croatia.
2: Yeah.
3: I want some grit.
1: Croatia's 11th in the FIFA rankings.
3: I want some grit.
1: Just to give you up until where the United States is, Croatia's 11th, Italy's 12th, Colombia 13th, Mexico 14th, Senegal 15th, Uruguay is 16th, and U.S. is 17th.
2: What? Didn't we dominate Mexico's face?
1: We always do, but
3: we did. We did dominate their face. We did.
1: We really like Mexico and USA. Like switch between 14 and 18 all the time.
0: Can I change my pick? I don't want to pick the favorite. I didn't know they were the favorite.
2: Yeah, absolutely. Yeah. This is our show.
1: Yeah, we do whatever we want. Yeah. Even if the Wolfpack police knocks on the door, if we don't want to answer, we don't.
0: WPPD.
2: WPPD. We gotta show that badge, by the way.
1: Yeah, we do.
0: Okay. You know what? I'll represent. I'll go Mexico.
2: Let's go.
1: Okay.
0: Plus 6,500.
2: Oh, there it is. Look at that.
0: Oh, that's our Wolfpack.
2: This is the official badge. Like, I can't believe they carry this.
0: That dog looks so dumb. With a tie.
3: But that's going to be that's their one canine dog that's on the force.
2: Not a dog. It's a wolf.
0: Oh, true. Looks like a dog.
3: Mexico, Netherlands, Germany, Croatia. I like it. Netherlands. Surprised nobody went with Ivory Coast.
2: Netherlanders.
3: A little bit of an upset.
1: Ivory Coast is salty too now.
0: Let's see who has the...
3: I was in between Ivory Coast and Cape Verde.
1: Haiti's probably going to have the worst odds to win.
0: It's actually Jordan.
1: Really?
0: Well, I guess Jordan.
1: Michael?
0: Haiti, Iraq. They have the worst odds.
1: Okay.
0: And Qatar or Qatar, whatever you call it.
1: I know. We went back and forth. And every time I said it, T-Bob said it another way when it was happening there. And
3: wait.
1: I don't know, man.
3: There's a debate on us. I thought it was Qatar.
0: It's either Qatar or Qatar. Like, people say it different ways.
2: I think people in the military say Qatar.
0: Qatar. Uh-huh. Yeah.
1: Yeah.
2: So I would believe that.
0: Yeah.
2: They've probably been there.
1: They visited.
2: You asked a good question. Netherlands, right? But the people from the Netherlands are the Dutch. Is that right?
1: Mm-hmm.
2: But it's also, is it called like Holland as well?
4: I'm from Holland. Isn't that weird?
2: Like, why are they called the Dutch? I would think like,
3: are they not called the Hollanders?
2: Yeah, what? Or the Netherlanders. I don't know. Yeah. Why are they called the Dutch?
3: I don't know.
2: If they were from, like, Dutch should be, you know, people from Denmark, maybe.
1: What are you, the fuzz?
2: I don't know. I'm asking the questions. It is vid.
1: It is vid.
2: It's very vid.
1: Nook, let us know, because, Nook, you lived in the Netherlands for a little bit, if I'm not mistaken. Let us know what the difference is, why it's called what it is, mm-hmm. and what name you officially use if you're a local. All right, we will take a break. We've got more OTB coming your way when we jump back here live from the Raising Cane Studio.
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0: I got a little sports news. You okay? Like, for real.
1: Ooh. I'm intrigued.
0: Yeah. Is that a little warm?
2: No, warm.
0: A little warm to touch?
2: No. That's sick. Okay.
3: Let me clear my throat over the sports news.
0: Y'all know how they do the, like, the NFL, what is it? The NFL Top 100? What is it called?
4: Yeah, the Top 100.
0: So they interview a lot of the players, the top players in the NFL, like, to get their, hey, talk about this guy. Talk about this guy. Tell me about your experience with him. And they, as they announce, like, the top 100 players, you got other players around the league talking about him. Well, there was a lot of news was made because there was a really, one of the top players in the NFL gave some credit to somebody in a division rival. Micah Parsons was interviewed, and he was asked, who is the best player in the NFL?
1: Mm-hmm.
0: He said it was Caleb Williams.
1: Huh.
2: Did he?
0: How about that?
1: Okay. I think that's something that, like...
0: Now, I think he's had to backtrack a little bit.
1: Yeah.
0: I think Packers fans weren't necessarily thrilled with.
2: He's new to the rivalry between the Bears
0: and
2: Packers.
0: He's very new to that.
1: But wasn't he on the team when they played last season, or no? He wasn't there yet.
0: He was on the
1: team. Because that game was a little intense. And then at the end, when like hurt, Ben Johnson and LaFleur were...
0: I'm not sure if Micah was playing in that game or he had been hurt already.
4: Not the playoff, but the first regular season game he played.
0: The shoulder slap or the back slap game or whatever. Is that when he back slapped LaFleur? Was that what it was?
1: I thought that's what it was.
0: Or was it a quick handshake?
1: It was like the... It was the quick handshake.
0: Yeah, Ben Johnson, great coach. He had a couple of like little handshake moments. I'm like, hey, just shake the hand.
1: Yeah.
2: Hey, what are we doing, guys?
0: But I did find it interesting that we don't talk yet about Caleb Williams on that pedestal yet.
1: Uh-huh.
0: You know, greatest player in the NFL.
1: You kind of do a little bit.
2: Buddy.
0: That's a big thing.
2: Buddy, I went all in on Caleb Williams yesterday on the NFL show.
0: Welcome.
2: And my God, I have Packer fans and Viking fans below our... So we take calls, like...
1: Oh, no.
2: Probably like 8 a day calls. Oh, they were not happy. And I was like, tell me why. I was Jimbo. Tell me why.
4: Imagine a Vikings fan getting mad. It's like, buddy, you have J.J. McCarthy. You got your own issues. Let's relax
2: a little bit. And then I threw it out there. I said, okay. I'll give you three that I'm not going to have a conversation about. I said, Stafford, Burrow, Allen. I was like, but I don't know that the list is much longer than that before I get to Caleb Williams.
0: Man.
2: Now that, well, I'm coming off injury.
0: Okay.
2: You know, obviously. So this wasn't like what they've done. Like, this year, Mahomes is like kind of the wild card because of the injury. And if he comes back, it's Mahomes. And I also said this. I said Caleb Williams is the only thing that we have that resembles Patrick Mahomes. He's the only thing. Now, Bo Nix, Jaden Daniels, Drake May, they all have made it farther in the playoffs than Caleb Williams.
0: No doubt.
2: And we know how we think about those quarterbacks, but certainly JD5 here on this show. But you got to give Caleb Williams his credit.
0: Yeah, I mean, we've – Alondra and I have
1: been on that. I feel like we have.
0: Yeah, we have.

0: Like that guy, when they hired
1: Ben Johnson, that was more of a
0: general public.
1: Not in this room.
0: Nobody was talking about him last year. But the people were writing him off as a bust after the first year with that weak chin head coach, Eberflus or whatever his name was. With that, because like who's going to be successful in that situation as a rookie quarterback? Like it's a no-win situation.
2: Yeah.
0: So last year to me was like Caleb Williams' first year.
2: Yeah.
0: That's how I viewed it.
3: Which is why I always hate the let's bring in a rookie quarterback with a lame duck head coach. He's essentially starting over in year two.
0: But when they hired Ben Johnson, like I had watched a lot of the Lions tape from the previous year. I've been like, this is a legitimate offense right here.
2: Yeah.
0: It makes sense. They're doing different things. Their quarterback turns his back to the deep. Like, they're doing all the things that I would like to think that I would do as a constructor of an offense and a play caller. And so I was like, this guy, like, I don't know if people, like, forgot just because of, like, the talent that he actually has.
2: Yeah.
0: He's the most talented probably quarterback in the NFL, like, current talent-wise. In the NFL, and I don't even
1: As far as a thrower of the football.
0: Thrower of the football, the runner can do it, everything, throw off balance, throw.
2: Like.
0: And non-time, like
2: under and pressure, too.
1: Under pressure.
0: Like the arm strength, the accuracy that he can have, like when he plays in time. But like the throws that he can make, nobody else is making them, right?
2: Yeah.
0: Now, this was like Aaron Rodgers back, you know, when he was in his prime as well. No one could do things with the football that he could. I think Caleb Williams is in that same breath. So, as far as talent wise, now we'll see. Like, sky's the limit for him. But like for Micah Parsons to say this, and people to get mad at him, it's a little bit. You know, I get it. Like, it's a division rival. Like, there's certain lines you don't cross in rivalries in sports in general. But he's just kind of giving credit because he's been on the field with him, right?
2: Yeah.
0: And Green Bay has their own really good quarterback, but. The ceiling's higher for Caleb Williams than it is for Jordan Love.
2: I think so, too.
0: That's not taking anything away from Jordan Love. I think he has shown that, what was it, 2 years ago? Like, no quarterback was playing better than him.
2: Right.
3: It was that last eight games.
0: Jordan Love plays safe.
1: In my opinion. Uh-huh. Like the ceiling is not. Now, I don't think he's going to fall off the map. But, like, when I watch him, like, he's going to grade high in film.
0: Yeah.
1: Like, he's going to get a lot of check marks. Mm-hmm. But I'm like. Yeah. You know what? I wish you would have ripped that ball, though, in that window right there. Yep. It might have gotten you a negative play, but, man.
0: And he does some.
1: Not nearly enough.
0: There are some of his done. Yeah.
1: And this quarterback to do too much. He needs to find. It's like Jaden Daniels in 2023, where he was, like, really, really good, but Brian Kelly's
3: everybody was like, we want
1: hey,
3: you to
1: man,
3: take some
1: like,
3: more shots, yeah.
1: Take some risk. Like, if you throw an interception, it's okay.
2: Yeah.
1: Remember the Tennessee game? He's like, you got to throw that.
3: How many?
1: After that game. He was the best quarterback on the planet in college football.
3: How many years has Jordan Love been the starter? Is it three full seasons now? He's going into year four?
0: That's how.
2: I thought it was year before.
0: No,
3: because he's going into year four.
0: So Aaron was 2 years with the Jets, 1 year with the Sissas.
3: Yeah, he's going into year four. It's weird, like, to Jake's point, like, I just feel like when I watch Jordan Love, I'm like, I still don't know what he is. And he's going into year four. Like, at times you're like, oh, he's awesome. At times you're like, I don't know. Like, I like Jordan Love, but it's like, it's almost like you're going into year four and you still don't quite know how good he is.
0: It's kind of like I'm not making this comparison because he's so much better. But, like, kind of comparison to C.J. Stroud's playing his first year. Like, the first year Jordan Love played towards the back half of that season and, like, leading into the
3: playoffs.
0: That's
3: when he got the contract.
0: I was like, you better, like, if you're in the NFL right now, you want somebody else to beat the Packers right now and get him out because you don't want to face the way he's playing. Nobody in the NFL is playing better than him. Then, since then, it's kind of been a regression, like, consistently, but you see those moments, you see those flashes. Like, you see what he was doing, but he was doing it week in, week out that first year he was a starter. And I compared it to C.J. Stroud because C.J. Stroud was, like, an incredible rookie year. Since then, I think objectively a disaster since then.
2: Yeah.
1: You want me to give you the 15 top graded quarterbacks? And again, if you're grading something, you might get a positive check mark or a negative one where I'm like, I don't really care. I really like that.
2: Mm-hmm.
1: But I'm just giving you, according to Pro Football Focus, the top 15 graded quarterbacks. and you had to play a certain amount of snaps. So the 49ers actually have two in there.
2: Oh, okay.
1: Mac Jones comes in at 15.
2: Okay.
1: Caleb Williams comes in at 14. Bo Nix at 13. Jared Goff at 12. Justin Herbert at 11. Sam Darnold at 10. Jalen Hurts at 9. Drake May at 8. Trevor Lawrence at 7. Brock Purdy at 6. Dak Prescott at 5. Jordan Love at 4. Josh Allen at 3, Joe Burrow at 2, Matthew Stafford at 1.
3: That's what it goes back to, you saying, like, Jordan Love just feels safe at times.
1: It kind of backs that
3: up. He's not going to get
0: Allen's
3: the negative marks.
0: Than I thought he would be. Josh Allen's a guy that seems like not always going to grade the best, but he just makes the plays.
1: But also his running grade is going to help him out in the totality of the grade because he's got a 90.8 running grade. The only quarterback that's even in the 80s, in the top 15, are two. Caleb Williams at 82.1 and Justin Herbert at 82.7. Uh-huh. So that helps him out a ton in this. If you wanted me to just go passing grade, it goes Stafford, Burrow, Love, Prescott, Allen, Purdy, Lawrence, Darnold, Goff, Hurts, May, Nix, Jones, Jaden Daniels.
0: And just to kind of like round out this conversation a little bit, about Micah Parsons and what he said, blah, blah, blah. I will be placing a bet on Caleb Williams to win the MVP this year.
3: The hype is there preseason for it.
0: The hype is there for you.
3: Year two with Ben Johnson.
0: Year two.
3: Got a little bit more weapons. I think Colston Loveland's
0: a good
3: tight end.
0: And they're going to be good, right? You need to be good.
1: Loveland's really good.
2: Yeah.
0: You need to have impactful. You need to be impactful in the win-loss column, and they're going to be good.
2: Yeah.
0: And he's going to have moments. He's going to have moments.
2: How is their draft?
1: The Bears?
2: Yeah.
0: This NFL guy over here. He does radio for him.
1: So I do think real quick, because they got rid of DJ Moore for that second round pick, so that's part of their draft process. I do think that is because they think Luther Burden is about to blow up.
2: Yeah.
1: And Luther Burden showed flashes.
2: He has.
1: A year ago. So they went left tackle last year, and so it's still a position that's a little bit, because their left tackle they took in the second round last year is going through an injury, so they signed Jedrick Willis, who's certainly not been what they thought. Remember, they took Xavion Thomas in the third round. That surprised a lot of people. They went defense Thieneman from Oregon, safety.
3: Great player.
1: In the first round, but their issues weren't on offense. Their issues were on defense. Shocker, Dennis Allen. They were bad. And so they signed Devin Bush from Cleveland. They signed Kobe Bryant from Seattle. Those are two really good moves. They draft Thieneman in the first round, like I mentioned. Malik Muhammad from Texas, they got him in the fourth round. He's a stud.
2: He
1: couldn't believe that he was
2: Xavion
1: in the fourth round. He kind of did. But he's a really good player.
2: Or was it Berrion that, I don't remember who it was. But anyway, like I had stock in the Bears last season, so I watched quite a bit of their games. And I feel like defense sure was their weakness, but I feel like they're pretty – like well-run team, and like I really like Ben Johnson.
0: They got their ish together now.
2: Yeah,
0: and it's been a while.
2: Yeah,
0: but
2: hot coachless aside, I really like Ben Johnson.
0: Yeah. With that being said, though, go Pack, go beat the Bears face.
2: Yeah,
3: the Bears are only going to get better, man. Like I saw this yesterday. Actually, it's weird we're talking about this. Colston Loveland, his last two games of the regular season, 94 yards and a touchdown, 91 yards and a touchdown. Playoff game against Green Bay, 137 yards on 8 catches. He had almost 800 yards receiving as a rookie tight end last year. I mean, that's a guy, and he only started 11 games. Like, that's a guy that, if he starts all 16 for you, he stays healthy, like, that's a potential top five tight end in the league. You give a guy like that to Caleb Williams, he's only going to go up from here.
0: They're going to be in the conversation in January.
2: Yep.
0: They will be there.
3: Not if J.J. McCarthy has anything to say about it.
2: Not if nine has.
0: That's right.
1: Did you put them in your winning 12? Remember we did the exercise?
0: Yeah.
1: Teams winning 12. I put them in there.
2: I put them in
0: there.
1: Did you?
3: I don't remember.
2: Taylor didn't put anybody from that division, he said, because it's such a good one.
0: So nationally, is everybody – what is the viewpoint on the Bears this year?
1: I think – so my co-host Pat Kerwin and I are pretty high on them. I think people are reluctant to give themselves over to elite, like top-tier status. They're kind of like – we liked what we saw, but we don't know if we can trust it for another year. And they have a lot of issues about the defense. And did you do enough to improve that? So, like, I would say, like, solid B tier type conversation.
3: It's one of those things, like, do it again. How do you navigate a tough division? Like, that's where I'm at. I think they're awesome. Like, Did they win 12? I think they're close.
2: I know Dennis Allen's going to get this right.
3: And that division.
0: I mean, all jokes aside, he's done pretty good on the defense side.
1: They Caleb, were real bad last year, though.
2: Yeah. Caleb Williams plus 1,400 to win the MVP.
0: Is he? I'll take it.
2: Favorites, Josh Allen, obviously. Plus 500.
0: I'll take it. Yeah. I mean, the Bears make the run, but my God. Everybody's got to get through the Rams this year.
3: Good yeah, that's that. The thing, right?
0: Good luck with that.
3: And, like, the Seahawks ain't going nowhere.
0: No. They're going to L.A. to play the Rams.
1: We did a fun exercise yesterday, too, where we looked at teams and where they finished last year, and could we get to four teams that will win five more games than they did last year? Four teams to win five more
0: that's
1: than they did a year ago. You want to do it when we come back?
0: Let's do that tomorrow. Yeah. I want to do that. I want to actually, like, not
1: I'll
0: pull
1: be here
0: something.
1: Tomorrow. Thought today was Thursday for a little bit.
0: I don't want to, like, just – I just want to pull something out of my rear.
1: Oh, so you want to actually – are you – now, if we push to tomorrow, are you going to remember to do the assignment?
0: Yeah, that's a great point. We should just do it next segment.
1: We'll do it all when right. we come back here on OTB.
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0: This was good.
1: It is, yeah.
0: I like the whole intro, the sound coming in with this in the back.
1: It hit?
0: It hit. I don't know.
1: Kind of like...
0: This is good
1: this
0: nine.
1: This is my job to
0: this
1: do something.
0: This is good like 9 to 10 vibe.
1: Yeah.
0: This should be a... I feel like this should be a... staple.
1: Okay. We can make it a staple.
0: I don't know why. I'm just feeling it.
1: Mariah hits.
0: She can hit a high note.
1: She can. Watch.
2: Some glass just shattered somewhere.
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0: She's impressive.
3: All right, before we give you our four teams that we can see winning five more games than they did a year ago in the National Football League, we want to remind you about our friends over at K2Z. 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Been in the game since 2004. That was a long time ago. How do I know? Well, Flynn and I were freshmen in college back in 2004. He was a redshirt. I was a regular freshman. That was a very long time ago, sir. And you don't stay in business that long unless you're doing everything the right way. That's what Brandon Barton and the team are going to do for you. They're going to know your space, learn your space, change your space in a matter of minutes. It's outside, it's inside, it's inside, it's outside. And sometimes, like for me, it's both. 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All right, let's see. Let's start with Alondra. The four teams.
1: God.
3: That can win five more games than they did a year ago.
1: Okay, so I don't know if I can get to four, and I just told you on the break that I was kind of struggling with this assignment.
3: That's part of it. Part of the homework. It's difficult.
1: So I said the Giants, and everybody was like, nah. But I feel like with John Harbaugh, Jackson Dart's second season, Cam Scataboo.
3: Yep. Yeah. Arvell Reese.
0: Scataboo, he's got a leg still.
1: He does have a leg.
3: It's not a leg you're
2: rumor has
3: about.
2: That he has two.
1: That's so unsure make sure the CTE if he has a brain,
0: that thing
1: but
0: exploded.
1: I mean, I don't feel very. I told y'all that I'm kind of out on the Commanders, so I feel like that could be a game that they win. I don't know. I told you I was struggling with this one. I'm not gonna act like I know what I'm talking about.
0: What are you picking?
3: No, that's good.
1: The Giants. And then the Cardinals only had three wins.
3: By default.
1: So I feel like I...
3: Look, when I say my list, I'll go ahead and you'll get an idea. This is a very difficult exercise to do.
0: Because there's only a certain amount of teams that can even have a conversation.
3: Yeah, okay, yeah, Cincinnati.
1: I think the Bengals, they only had six wins last season. Joe Burrow, you can't keep him down for too long, I don't think. So did some work in the offseason. To build around him. So I don't know. I think I'm going to go Giants. I'm going to go Cardinals because they only had three wins.
3: Yeah.
1: Cincinnati.
3: Yep. I love that one.
1: The Jets only had three wins too, but they're so bad.
3: Mm-hmm.
1: Titans only had three, but they're also really bad. Now the Chiefs, I don't know because Patrick Mahomes is coming off an ACL tear.
3: ACL and LCL.
1: And LCL.
2: And a tough-ass division.
1: There's no way that I don't know if I can get myself to 11 wins with the Saints either. So I don't know who I'd pick for the fourth one, but there it is.
3: Mm-hmm. All right, and again, I like the fact that you realized how difficult this was because five wins in the NFL is very hard to do from one year to another. And like Matt said, there's some teams that just they literally can't. Like if you win 14 games
0: you can't
3: last
0: pick
3: year.
0: The worst schedule because it's the easiest to get that number because they're the worst teams.
1: Yeah.
0: Like Cardinals 3 and whatever they were. Like they're not getting 8.
3: All right, so I'll give you my four teams.
0: Yeah.
3: And I had actually a lot of the same thoughts that Alondra had. I went with the New York Giants.
1: Yeah.
3: They had four wins a year ago. They were 4-13. I absolutely
0: we should all
3: can
0: probably
3: see
0: have
3: them
0: the same four.
3: Getting to 9 wins.

0: Like with the moves that they've made, if they can stay healthy, they had some young players to step up. Now Malik Nabers and his health, that's going to be a key portion of this. But I like Francis Maui-Noah in the draft. I like Malachi Fields in the draft. You went out and you drafted Arvell Reese, which I can't wait to see what the package looks like with him. It's going to have to be creative, but yeah, he's a very good player. DJ Reader and Shelby Harris to shore up the front. They did a lot of heavy lifting in the offseason with free agents and through the draft. So I like that pick a lot. Then I go to the Cincinnati Bengals. I absolutely can see them flipping it and going 11-6. With that offense, they've made changes on defense as well. Easily can get you there. And I think that division is there for the taking. Three new head coaches. That's not a division that's had new in a long time.
1: That's true.
0: Then you go to the Kansas City Chiefs, right? Now, very difficult division. One of the best. Probably the second best division in football. But it is the Chiefs. It is Patrick Mahomes. It is Andy Reid. If anybody can do it, it's them. They could flip the script and go 11-6. We've seen them do it before.
1: Yeah.
0: So, Giants, Bengals, Chiefs. Mm-hmm. Now, I almost went New Orleans. I almost went Washington. Those were my two that I just left out. But for my four team, I went with the New York Jets.
1: Okay.
0: The New York Jets won three games last year. The Miami Dolphins won seven in that same division. The Miami Dolphins are not going to win seven games this year. They completely tore down to the studs.
1: If they start Quinn Ewers, they will.
0: There you go. Those wins have to go to someone.
2: He's having a good camp.
0: All right. I don't think the Patriots are going to be as good as they were a year ago. Mm-hmm. Buffalo's going to be right there. But if you objectively look at what the Jets did, in the draft, I loved – look, they got Omar Cooper Jr. from Indiana, who I loved in the first round. They got Kenyon Sadiq in the first round, so you got two weapons. Now, the Geno Smith part of it, I get that. You give Breece Hall a new deal, but it's on the defense. DeMario Davis, David Onyemata, Tavondre Sweat, who they traded for. They drafted David Bailey, who we all liked in the pre-draft process. You draft D'Angelo Pons, loved him at Indiana. You trade for Minkah Fitzpatrick. That's a completely new roster. You were horrible a year ago. You did not have an interception as a team. It can't go that bad again. So I can see the Jets. Still, if they're 8-9, that's not great. But I can see them being 8-9.
2: You could talk me into that one for sure. Like, I sat up here the day after the draft when I was hosting for Hunt. Like, great, you got all that talent, and you got Geno Smith throwing the football. But you know what? Geno's one of those guys that doesn't make the catastrophic mistakes, at least not a ton. Like, if he can go in there and manage things, you got Breece Hall. You have a ton of weapons. You still have Mason Taylor and Garrett Wilson to pair with Omar Cooper and Kenyon Sadiq. You have so many weapons on that offense. There's a shot. I don't see the Dolphins winning seven games this year. I'm with you, Jake. Out of the gate, the Patriots' schedule is so difficult. I don't think they win 14 games. Those wins in that division got to come from somewhere. Like, I could potentially see that happening.
3: I can hear the argument because there's not a lot of teams on this list that, like, in the NFL that you could argue this point for.
0: Yeah.
3: There's so much dysfunction. I don't believe in Aaron Glenn at this moment in time, and certainly their front office. I don't believe in their owner. So how do they get to what they need to get to? Eight. They gotta get to eight. It'd be a great season for them if they got to eight wins.
0: Dude, if they're 8-9 and they have an interception on defense.
3: Yeah, and they have one interception on defense.
2: Let them win that first game on a pick six.
0: Yep. Oh,
1: bro, how long has it been?
2: Kidding me?
0: They went the entire year, so yeah. I don't know. I had to go back to last year's stats.
3: My fourth, I had the Bengals, Chiefs, Giants. I had the Commanders in there, but my bubble team that I'm going to throw in there is probably one that you're not going to pick. I'm picking them to have a pretty good season. I'm going to throw the Ravens in there. They went 8-9. Again, to the same point as you made with the Bengals, they're in a very weak division. There's for the take, and they got by Vegas odds makers, the sixth easiest schedule in the NFL this year. Two-time MVP Lamar Jackson coming back. I think they're there to prove a point this year that last year was a mistake. They got a new head coach. Not to say the other one was bad. A little overrated.
2: Some are saying.
3: Not bad. Still a great coach, but whatever. I'm going to pick them. They went 8-9, so I'm going to pick them to go 13-4.
1: Okay.
3: I chose them in our exercise a week or two ago on teams that will get to over 12 or over. So I'm going to stick with that and say the Ravens will go from 8-9 to 13-4.
2: Okay. Real quick for me, Giants was the easiest one on this list for me. We really haven't seen Jackson Dart and Malik Nabers play together. Now, I know Malik's battling through some stuff, but if he's fully healthy with Cam Scadaboo back, that's one of the best young trios on offense anywhere in the NFL. Yep. I think they're going to be a lot better on defense, especially across the front. I think the Eagles are going to take a step back. I don't think the Commanders are going to be good at all. The Cowboys are going to cowboy late in the season. That's a winnable division.
3: Commanders can be good if Jaden gets back to what he was, healthy, playing like he did. They're at least going to be a threat every week, right?
2: Sure, sure.
3: Can they make the run like they did again?
2: I worry about the big boys up front. I worry about the pass catchers. Like, Jaden's going to do his thing, but he got hit last year.
3: He's going to have to be special again.
2: Right.
3: And he can absolutely be special. Yeah. He is special.
2: And he's going to have to be special against what I think is going to be three pretty good defenses in his division. So it's going to be tough for him.
3: He had the greatest rookie season ever.
2: Absolutely. So. And it just, for whatever reason, didn't translate last year.
1: Sophomore slump.
0: He went through some injuries, too.
1: His elbow bent away that
0: it should not go. I'll say this, and it might be a homer take. That's fine. I've just seen that guy work in the shadows.
1: Yeah.
0: I know he's not happy with how last year went. I actually talked with Dan Quinn, not an on-air conversation, like a personal conversation, because I said, hey, how's my guy doing?
1: Yeah.
0: And he said, man, you know how he is. You know how he's built. He said, there hasn't been a day where I've been – like in the building where he hasn't beaten me to the building.
1: Yeah.
0: And he said in the off season, he said every time he called him and check on him, he was working out in California, like during the off season as well. So he said, I'm expecting him to be right back where he was a couple years ago.
3: He's going
0: to
3: be must watch TV.
2: Yeah, absolutely. I agree with you though.
1: Like, I can't get behind the rest of the team.
2: Right. Yeah. I feel that.
0: They need to go sign. Like, when you look at the receivers that are available right now, I think there's some guys that could help out a Jaden Daniels. Stephon Diggs is available.
1: Yeah.
0: He might be too much with Scary Terry there, too. He might not want that. But go get a Keenan Allen.
1: Yeah.
2: Keenan Allen, get him a third Nate target. You need something. Zach Ertz has been banged up.
0: Well, he's hurt. Yeah. So go get him a Keenan Allen.
2: You need something outside of Terry. I picked him last year in our little bold prediction to miss the playoffs. And the reason was, 2 years ago, they played a lot of backup QBs. Like, Jaden was great, but the defense didn't hold up. Real quick, I'll go Bengals, Saints, Chiefs is my last three.
0: Mm. Bengals,
3: Saints, Chiefs, Giants.
0: Boom. All right. Maybe we put that out there as a graphic.
3: That'd be fun.
0: I like that. All right, we'll take our last break, wrap it up when we come back here on OTB.
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6: And the answer is Tiger's Blood.
7: 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Mm. 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
6: Okay.
8: I like cake batter. A little sweetness. Mm.
7: Okay. It's a choice.
6: It's a very tailored choice.
8: It is a choice.
7: With the Eagle brand in there, probably.
6: Yeah.
5: Oh, that's where I'm going. Like every single time.
7: Mm-hmm. I like Tiger's Blood as well. Thought about doing a Mai Tai Tiger's Blood.
6: You should.
7: We hadn't perfected the flavor, though. It's
5: As the Bench, going to see any movies in the theater this summer? I think I'm going to take the two older boys to see He-Man tonight.
6: Ooh.
7: Oh, that's fun.
6: I've been wanting to go see the new Michael Jackson movie.
8: It's going
6: to
8: be a one-topic summer for me. Probably not.
7: It's true.
6: Tay-Tay going to be a little busy.
8: Yeah, I'm a pass.
7: Be busy. Oh, Razor. I don't even know it's coming out. What's that one?
6: Razor's coming out.
7: Looks like it's like a follow-up to Independence Day. What's that one called?
8: Oh.
7: It's a Spielberg movie.
8: Yeah, I know what you're talking about.
7: That one. Set right here in America. Go USA.
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13: The San Antonio Spurs come to Madison Square Garden and knock off the Knicks. 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
15: Brace with your hands and not with your chin. 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
16: I'm having a hard time figuring out whether the Knicks is an easy fix for the Knicks, whether this is existential. I'm not there yet.
15: I think most importantly, win or lose, we're going to come be here today to understand what we need to do to be better.

0: down the stretch for, you know, regardless of how talented that four guard lineup is, right? Devin Vassell and Stephon Castle and Dylan Harper and De'Aaron Fox. Fox and Castle hitting big shots down the stretch of game three. Hey, the UFL has its championship game this weekend. We're going to talk ball. We're going to talk football with someone who has been instrumental in the growth of this league. He's David Dennis Jr. I'm Randy Scott. 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
7: Texas Tech quarterback Brennan Soresby has been granted a temporary injunction to play football while his lawsuit against the NCAA continues.
8: College football is filled with upsets. The fact that a Lubbock judge ruled that way, I would not call an upset.
9: What could he have done that would have tilted the seesaw the other direction? Like, how egregious would the offenses have to have been?
10: Gambling is so pervasive right now. There's probably so much more of this going on, and we act like this is a one-time isolated situation. It is not.
11: I'm a little ghost face.
12: Yeah, David Dennis Jr. has a new mission tonight. For game 4.
11: Just Blaze! 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
12: ESPN Radio, the ESPN app, Sirius XM Channel 80, however you found us on this Wednesday. We are glad that you did. He's David Dennis Jr. and I'm Randy Scott. ESPN Radio is presented by Progressive Insurance. 888-SAY-ESPN, the phone number. What's the new mission? What's the new mission tonight for you?
11: I've just been informed via the way that everybody else has been informed. It's not like a scoop. Wu-Tang Clan is doing the halftime show at Game 4. Ghostface Killah, my favorite rapper of all time, will be in the building. I gotta go. Gotta go see him.
12: Gotta be there.
11: Gotta be in. I don't know when sound check is. If it's 2 o'clock, I will be there at 2 o'clock. Crisscross applesauce at half court waiting for Wu-Tang to show up so I can just say Ghostface. Can I snap a picture with you? Nuno knows Ghostface. Where's Nuno? He knows Ghostface. He books Ghostface for Unsportsmanlike. Get Nuno. Let's make sure that he can get Ghostface to come and dap me up.
12: We don't have to encourage. We're short on time. We don't have to encourage Nuno to come rolling in here. We had. What was that? That's so loud in my. Is it so loud?
11: It's very loud.
13: It's very loud.
11: Just,
13: about it.
11: Bubba just goes, just losing his mind.
12: Cry about it. All right, we came in with the sound.
11: Spectre Deck, Method Man. Yeah. You got Ghostface.
12: Need to diversify.
14: Well, that's
12: your
14: one of those
12: bonds.
14: The impressions you do, right, Randy?
11: Yeah.
12: Say it one more time.
11: You do impressions of the whole Wu-Tang Clan, right?
12: No, just me and Mariah.
11: Oh, the ODB.
12: Yeah, we had that one. Yeah.
11: We had
12: back like babies and pacifiers.
11: There we go.
12: That's late ODB though. RIP. RIP to the legend. Big 12.
11: Dirk McGirt.
12: The Big 12 athletic directors are so, there's more Chappelle, they're so incensed. They held a call to air out, not a call, oh no.
11: Oh,
12: they held
11: man.
12: A call to air out their grievances over the Brennan Soresby ruling that allows him to stay eligible and at least ostensibly play for Texas Tech this season. The court ruling imposing a temporary injunction allowing him to play despite the admission, factual, to I believe law enforcement originally, that he bet on his team.

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0: from Modesto, tacos, tequila, whiskey, right here at the corner of Burbank and Nicholson, right adjacent to Walk-Ons. Welcome to the Wednesday edition, live at lunch, 104.5 ESPN Baton Rouge, Charles Sandegriff, Jimmy Ott. Max Gautreaux back off assignment. You've been scouting soccer stuff?
1: I have. I'm diving in deep on the World Cup here in the last few days.
0: You know, I didn't know that any event outside of Auburn football or maybe Garth Brooks or something like that could fill Jordan-Hare Stadium, but that was a cool scene.
2: That Morgan Wallen guy's pretty hot.
0: Yeah, big musical acts, I guess I should say. But that was a really cool thing to see last night, and the reaction of the Argentinian soccer players, well, really both teams, but to see their reaction to is like, wow, are you kidding? And they let the eagle go.
1: War eagle flew. The light show, the LEDs were going. I watched a little bit of it on ESPN, so it was televised as
0: Messi
1: well.
0: Played. Yeah.
1: Messi played. There was the European fans were quite amazed by the scenes at that. They played swag surfing at one point, which I did see a tweet, which was funny, that hits different when.

0: You're not coming off of four straight three and outs on offense. The sound and the light show is a little bit more fun when it's a good environment like that.
1: I don't know if it surprised me, but the reaction of the soccer players, they routinely play in stadiums of that size.
2: No.
1: Even bigger.
2: Ethan's been over there and toured them, you know, in England, and they're not as big as SEC venues.
1: No, this is, I'm talking about South America.
2: Okay. I thought we were still talking about Jordan Hare.
1: Yeah, well, Jordan Hare.
2: Because they do tours of their stadiums, and they're cool to see, you know, the different clubs in England and stuff, but they're not as big as the Tiger Stadium.
1: In South America, some of them are.
0: The difference is, the Argentinian fans are probably used to this. Some of the players, not necessarily.
1: Haven't seen this.
0: You know, a lot of these players play in European, you know, the big European clubs.
1: 88,000 last night. I mean, that's a
0: Messi's used to it. You know, at Barcelona, there's big crowds there. But, you know, some of these players for Argentina, not so much. Not in terms of big crowds. Like Liverpool, for example, one of their players, Alexis McAllister, plays for them. About 65,000-70,000.
1: I was just surprised. Do you think they could put 88,000 in Tiger Stadium? I don't mean will it fit. Do you think they would draw that for Messi? I don't either. No.
0: I think you would get a large contingent outside of close.
2: Oh, yeah, but I don't think it'll be 88.
1: And I understand this is unique circumstances with the World Cup starting in the United States this week, and you have the biggest soccer star in the world. Messi.
0: I think you'd get 88,000.
1: Okay.
0: Actually.
2: Well, Messi getting the offense coordinator's job at Auburn? They scored just as many points there as Hugh Freeze did his last game against Kentucky.
1: Hugh Freeze was an easy target.
0: He could be the second down offense.
2: Oh, that's true. That's true.
1: Got to have three of them. Anyway, I thought that was cool. I can't tell you I watched very much of the match.
2: They're calming down on the prices after just shooting for the moon. They're calming down on the prices.
0: Not exactly. The thought is, like, basically the day or two before you're going to see a big dip down because there are a lot of seats available at these venues. So if you look at the secondary market, while the prices are still high, there's still a lot available. So at some point, you're going to have to sell these and you have to go down.
2: Yeah, my broker does not let me get tickets until the day of the event. I mean,
0: That's my go-to suggestion for anyone. I've done it a lot.
2: Patience, grasshopper.
0: Wait as late as you can.
2: But you're talking about people coming from,
1: all over the world.
2: Countries to, like, without a ticket kind of deal.
0: There also have been some other fan bases. I've heard some personal stories about struggling to get here with visas and whatnot. So that may also be a factor in terms of some tickets opening up.
2: I didn't talk to Nigel, but I heard him and saw some of his stuff. My colleague and friend from Bet Rivers and from England, who spent, hung out with him and his wife and niece and stuff like that, for that tournament in Monte Carlo. But he really feels that the unders are in play because of the heat, because of it's going to be a little bit of a battle of attrition because they're just not used to this type of heat in some of these venues that they're going to have down here. It's going to be a bit slower pace.
0: That and also the fields. They're going to be real grass fields, but these players are used to much more...
2: A faster track or a slower track?
0: Just better. You know, they saw these in, right? There's some seams. There have already been some complaints at some of these friendly matches about the turf conditions just not being to their standards that they're used to. And that these American, Central American, even, U.S., players would be more used to playing in these rolled out grass surfaces.
2: So in the U.S., in England or Europe, they have substandard NFL surfaces where they're slipping all the time because there's 300-pound guys slipping instead of 175-pound guys.
1: Sometimes we have that in the Super Bowl here.
2: And then when they bring in a new turf, it doesn't have a chance to root.
1: Right.
0: Things like that. And we've seen in the past as well, like I was tempted to see, is the NFL PA going to use this as, well, look, you've got grass fields for the World Cup in SoFi Stadium and AT&T Stadium in Arlington, and Houston is going to have a grass stadium. And it felt like the NFL PA might use this and be like, look, they can do it for the World Cup. Why can't you do it for us?

0: I would just say.
1: Wait a minute. In Phoenix, they play on grass during the season?
0: Phoenix, they do, but I'm talking about Houston, some of the turf ones.
2: They slide the grass outside Phoenix.
0: So the NFLPA might argue we need grass in these stadiums. You can do it for the World Cup. However, I would just worry.
1: You're saying that they don't play on grass in Houston?
0: The Texans play on turf.
1: It's on turf.
0: It's on artificial turf.
1: Phoenix plays on grass.
2: Because they slide it outside.
1: Okay, but you're saying grass.
0: Most indoors play on turf, not grass.
1: Well, it's retractable. NRG's not retractable?
0: It's slightly. It does open a little bit. It got damaged in a hurricane, but it
1: Arlington is turf.
0: Arlington's turf as well. But they're going to be grass for the World Cup. And so the NFLPA could point to this look, you can do this. However, I worry that if players are slipping, if they complain about the turf, that might backfire a little bit.
1: We're lumping them all together because, I mean, Arizona's grass, but the other two in Texas are not.
0: But SoFi's turf as well. The other thing Nigel mentioned, he is actually a little bit optimistic about the U.S.'s chances because of the weather.
1: Here we go, baby. Here we go, Charlie.
0: A lot of it is not about the team itself. He was complimentary of the team, but most of it was the setup. You talked about the weather. They're used to it. They also have... This is not a coincidence, Jimmy. They're playing two matches in SoFi indoors, the U.S.
1: It's covered, but it's open.
0: Yeah.
1: It's open.
0: As you remember in the Lightning delay one time on Monday Night Football. Mm-hmm. And then in Seattle. So they're not getting the Miami game. They're not getting these hot air.
1: They should want
0: New
1: that.
0: York.
1: Because the Europeans aren't used to this weather as much as the Americans.
0: It would affect them longer term. You know, it's going to, you know, it might not affect their opponent, but it could have helped them in a run. And he also believes that, look, FIFA, if you think they're corrupt, like a lot of people do, the host nations might get some calls. They might get some penalties.
1: They got a good draw.
0: Whatnot.
1: He likes them to go at least to the 16, and he said probably the quarters.
0: Well,
1: I've heard it before. They're healthy now. It's all here. I told you it was coming. And then we're going to sit there and we lose to Ghana. Oh, wait.
0: Well.
1: Oh, the coach. Jimmy, it's the coach. It's this. It's that. I mean, I've been hearing about the U.S. men's soccer team is on the uprise for 40 years.
0: Their defense
1: for
0: is
1: 40
0: not,
1: years, Max.
0: Their defense
1: that's
0: is not
1: older
0: very
1: than
0: good,
1: you.
0: Jimmy. Their defense is not very good right now, and their goalkeeper, that's typically a strength of the U.S. team, right? You think of Tim Howard over the years.
1: I don't know if Tim Howard's top 10 or top 100 goalies in the world.
0: He was one of the few players that played in Europe at the time. They're weak defensively, but the setup for them is good longer term. You know, who they might match up with if they win their group, if they come in second even. But winning the group will be important. They got to get off to a good start with a win against Paraguay.
1: We have made progress. We beat Trinidad Tobago.
0: That's
1: helpful. We qualified for the World Cup.
0: We automatically
1: qualified how many teams in it this year?
0: Is 48.
1: As opposed to?
0: 32. It's expanded. It's a different format.
1: You didn't criticize it. You know what I mean? I don't like the purity of the World Cup.
0: I don't like it. Yeah. You're going to see third-place teams that are not very good get advanced to the round of 32.
1: I love Nigel. You know what he calls the extras, the extra 16? Quite a few minnows.
2: Minnows.
0: I think that's fair. You're going to see some minnows.

0: tournament with 48 teams and you don't have a top 100 player, it's probably going to be hard for you to win regardless of the sport. So if they do, and maybe that hockey team, maybe their best player, you know, Johnson, the center, or Craig, the goalie, or, you know,
1: well,
0: might have been a top 50 player in that Olympics. I don't know. I know that they were vast underdogs, the U.S. vast underdogs.
1: We'll
0: just root for them blind.
1: We'll talk to Randy, but from what I'm understanding, and I'm kind of appreciating more and more of the NHL playoffs, the Stanley Cup playoffs, and you could just drop you on the earth for like the last 2 weeks and have an appreciation for this Stanley Cup Finals. I mean, it's the first time ever in a Stanley Cup Finals that both teams have scored at least 3 goals in every game.
0: And
1: that's unbelievable. I mean, that's action. I mean, it is popping, you know, and you can see they're beating the crap out of each other.
0: I mean,
1: we could see the physicality of it, even on TV, which everybody says TV does, it's no justice. But they all say, it's like a hot pitcher, Charlie. It's not exact, but Skip, dominant pitching, you got no answer for that. I mean, you got no answer. I mean, a hot goal, Craig was unbelievable. Craig was super.
0: It was fantastic.
1: I did get a kick out of the commercial because we're seeing some of the World Cup commercials and the guys that are about, okay, the U.S. They got a guy dreaming about winning a gold, you know, winning World Cup and stuff like that. And they're looking at the guy in the bar. He goes, you don't believe in miracles? It's a Ruzioni.
0: Nice.
1: Yeah, it's nice. A Ruzioni.
0: I actually watched last night, the first time, I don't know, 5 years. I can't even tell you last time. I sat down and watched a hockey game from start to finish last night. The Vegas Golden Knights, Carolina. And not only did I watch it, my wife sat down and started watching it with me. She could care less about hockey. We're watching, and, you know, during the commercials, you switch over to something else. So during the period break, we switched over to, I don't know, Big Bang Theory or whatever it was. And she's like, 5 minutes later, she goes, make sure we don't miss the hockey. I'm not making it such. Make sure we don't miss the hockey, the restart for the third period. It was that good. And we're not giant hockey fans. That was fun to watch last night.
1: I don't know how many years ago when we first put Colucci on, and so people start, you know, and it's summer now. It's summer now. We can sit here and say, oh, you got 4. We know it's 60-something days till football season, okay? Mm-hmm. You want to just sit here and, you know, talk about, the whole thing? I don't understand recruiting and the roster building and you got stuff, but they got things going on, whether it's golf, whether it's the World Cup, whether it's MLB, they're playing things, man. And this hockey, they basically, Charlie, they had to make a switch. Because at goalie, you just hate, you know, the former player who they all respect for Carolina. And he put in basically a guy that's been in the minor leagues for 5 years and just got called up a couple of months ago. And they're starting him at pitcher in game 4 when you're down 2-1 on the road. And he wasn't great, but just good enough. Just good enough because they're out shooting. We know about that. Shots on goal. Okay.
0: Yeah.
1: They're out shooting of Vegas, but Vegas is, it was, and it, man, the place is going crazy. It's pretty good, man.
0: I don't need to be a hockey aficionado to know that if the guy is falling down and flips the puck right over the goalie's, you know, goalie's shoulder for what ends up being the margin, that's an unbelievable play. That's
1: right,
0: not something you see.
1: Horrendous. And the star of the Stanley Cup, the goalie, the star of the Vegas Golden Knights, LVK, since the new coach has come over, he's the one that put hard in, and they have ridden him, and he is, I mean, he's their Oral Hershiser, he's their Bumgarner, you know, you take your pick of the hot pitcher, you're just riding, you know, down the stretch, and he saved it because it was a horrible turnover,
0: yeah,
1: deep in their own zone,
0: right.
1: And it is just kind of this gimmick type of thing, so.
2: I did
1: it's,
2: a show.
1: It's even to the most novice of hockey observers like ourselves, and it's pretty fun.
0: Instead of been a basketball game, I want to watch the basketball game.
1: Basketball's fun, too.
0: But the hockey game was great.
2: I had to record a show this morning with some Canadian reporters and whatnot from Toronto. I was shocked they were talking about, well, I didn't even pay attention to it. Nobody really cares about it right now. I guess that's because Canada's out at this point, but I'm like, where are you?
1: Okay, when y'all win,
2: the LSU baseball fan that isn't watching.
1: When y'all win, don't tell me it's a big deal. Because, right. Our team's not in it. So, I mean, don't tell me it's a big deal.
2: It's the LSU baseball fan that doesn't watch the World Series. Yeah. It's got to matter when you're not in it. And I was shocked by that.
1: Speaking of home

0: cooking for the U.S. men's team, FIFA. Come on, let's keep the home team going. Let's give us some home cooking. Let's just fall. You know, get a foul. You know, penalty kick or whatever
1: yellow card,
0: it is.
1: Red card. Get them out.
0: You know, means. Man, these Knicks fans are crying for some home cooking. Max, we talk about it. How do you defend him? You can't defend him. How do you defend Wimby? What's your approach? What did I tell you?
1: Got to be physical.
0: Got to bang him. Are they not banging him?
2: Yeah, well, they did a better job of banging him in the first two games than the third one, but yes.
1: He gave it
0: Charlie,
1: back.
0: Charlie, we're in the penalty 2 minutes into the fourth quarter because they wrapping his arm up and this and that. Jose's just throwing himself in between when he's going to.
2: The first three buckets of the game he got were uncontested dunks. So, it wasn't the whole
0: They're
2: game.
0: Banging him.
2: No, they are
0: banging
2: him. They did a better job
1: again.
2: In the first two games than the third.
1: Got
2: game.
0: Now they want a tight whistle, all the fans.
1: Oh. Probably was a flagrant on Brunson. I mean,
2: he should have.
1: Second time.
2: I'm surprised the league didn't find him when they went back and looked at it.
1: They didn't find him in the last one. Wow. If they
2: would have fined him for hitting Brunson in the back of the head, that would have been justified, in my opinion. Last time we were here, Modesto was the
0: Cinco was a big hit. And Cinco de Mayo was a big hit over here.
2: 4th of July is going to be another big hit.
0: Yeah, 4th of July specials just around the corner, and we've got some specials. $10 Modesto margaritas for 4th of July, $3 imports domestic beer. 4th of July is on a Saturday, right?
2: Yes.
0: Yes. How about that? $3 imports, $3 domestic beer cans, Corona, Modelo Especial, Dos Equis, Michelob Ultra, $10 dip trios, you know, little beans, the queso, and guacamole. 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
1: 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Jimmy, how far are we? How many weeks away are we from the All-Star game? Like three?
2: Say mid-July. About a month.
1: Four? Okay.
3: July 14th.
1: I suggested, we both did at the beginning of the season, that the Pirates' bullpen would be something that they would have to address.
2: I didn't know before the season.
1: Well,
2: it was pretty early.
1: At the beginning of the season.
2: Okay. Yeah, it was pretty early.
1: And we said, okay, the Pirates' bullpen, they've added some offensive weapons. That's better. They've got to change. The bullpen's going to be a problem. All three games against the Braves, the last 3 days before yesterday, they had a lead, and the Braves came back and beat them in all three. Last night's may have been the most horrific implosion of the bullpen yet. Paul Skeens started, which is why we're paying attention, why I'm paying attention anyway.
2: Well, I mean, it's fun to pull for the – I mean, and they're the Pirates. You're pulling for them. I mean – We the inevitables come in. He goes to the Dodgers or goes to the Yankees, and then he's playing on the win. But it'd be cool for him to lift the Pirates up,
1: right?
2: And they have a chance.
1: If he was in Tampa or he was in Arizona, I'd still be pulling for Paul Skeens. But so we're paying attention to the Pirates. Last night against the Dodgers, fairly well financed payroll. Yes, they have a 2-2 game going to the seventh inning. Skeens threw his 100 pitches, gave up his 2 runs in 6 innings. Okay, that's really good. Then they gave up 10 in the 7th inning. 10. So this is 4 straight games that the Pirates have had a lead. And 4 straight games. Now, they haven't all been in the latter innings, but they have had a lead in all 3 games against the Braves. And now this game against the Dodgers. All right, the Braves had the best record in baseball. The Dodgers have the best payroll in baseball. These are the two teams that, okay, if you're going to get to the World Series in the National League, you're going to see these two teams. Well, they took a lead all 4 games, lost all 4 of them, and last night in spectacular fashion. So I said right around the All-Star break, a move for the bullpen. Might want to accelerate that that time frame.
2: What's part of we talk about it all the time? You know, we fight all the time about Jalen Hurts. Jalen Hurts, you know, is he good? He's good. Well, look, he's a starter in Wade Baldwin. He's a Super Bowl MVP. But, I mean, my goodness, I mean, he doesn't have exactly Pittsburgh Pirates supporting cast.
1: No.
2: I mean, what was it last year? It was a lack of run support. It was a lineup. They're the top 5 in Major League Baseball in runs scored.
1: Say that again, because I don't think most people would
2: number
1: believe that.
2: Number 5 exactly.
1: Yeah.
2: Today.
1: Didn't have that stat.
2: There were like 28. Last year, how many games did he have 0 or 1? You know, I mean, it was Jacob DeGrom-esque type of run support, the Mets, or lack thereof, you know, in his Cy Young. Look, the speaking of run scored, the Dodgers are number 2 in Major League Baseball in run scored and number 1 in team ERA. I mean, they're loaded.
1: Sure.
2: They're loaded. They're the favorite. You know it's going to be. Big rainstorm, though. Massive rainstorm. They played through it. It was just kind of, it hit. They never put the tarp on, but it chased Skeens. He was up to nothing because they hit 2 solo shots off the Dodgers pitcher. I forget who was pitching for the Dodgers last night, but he settled down, and that was the part when it got to it. But, yes, it's 2-2 going to 7th in a 10 spot. I mean, and so this bullpen is.

0: is really, really bad. I don't know if they're last. I don't think they're last. Keep in mind, they lost Bednar, who'd been there for a long time. You know how closers go. They go in peaks and valleys. So it kind of wore out his welcome a little bit. But here's a guy who's pitching on the World Baseball Classic team for the U.S. I mean, the Yankees picked him up. He's thought of, you know, that much. So it has been a rough. They cured one problem, but then they got another one. And it's been a disaster, the bullpen. Skeens gave up the lead pretty quickly, too. And this is a better one, but he hasn't been himself the last five starts.
1: No, this was better than the last couple.
0: Better than the last four.
1: Yeah. Not what we expect out of him. Last night was fine.
2: The Pirates team ERA for a bullpen is actually just 19th. Seems like it'd be worse than that.
0: It is. They have blown. I mean, it is. I would have thought they would have been top, bottom five.
2: Now, there's a difference in team ERA for a bullpen and
0: blown saves.
2: I think that's...
0: How many blown saves have they?
2: That's a better one. I'll try to find that one for the year.
1: And see, and it's a good stat, but it wouldn't apply last night. You know, they've got a 2-2 game with the Dodgers. They give up 10 in the seventh.
0: No. I don't know when they got the second run. I think it was pretty early. I know they got the first run.
1: They got the second one in the sixth. I'm sorry. The Pirates got the two in the first, and the Dodgers got one in the second, one in the sixth.
0: Well, he blew the save. That's a save opportunity. You know what I mean, he gave up the lead after the fifth inning.
1: But just to tie it.
0: Yeah. That's well, if you come in the ninth inning and you got the lead and they tie it at the end of the ninth, that's a blown save. You don't have to get a loss to blow a save.
1: If the game is tied, you're saying that Dotel gets a blown save?
0: Do you get a blown save after the fifth inning, or it doesn't have to be the ninth?
1: But
0: it could be the eighth.
1: But the game was tied when the guy came in.
0: No. Skeens gave up the lead. So, I mean, he's not in relief, I understand, but he gave up the lead. But, no, it's not a blown save for Skeen. I'm saying he blew the lead.
1: Yeah, he gave up one run.
0: So, it's not a save opportunity when it comes.
1: That's what I'm saying.
0: If it comes in the seventh year, 3-2, that's still a blown save.
1: No, that happened against
0: Atlanta. Blown leads. When does the official blown save come into play?
1: If you have a save opportunity and you give up the lead.
0: Is it the fourth? Is it the eighth?
1: No, it's got
0: to
1: be.
0: Does it have to be the fifth?
1: Seventh.
0: You
1: can get a three inning save no matter what the lead is.
0: Okay. So it's
1: if it's a three run lead and
0: so
1: you give it
0: up. So it has to be the seventh. Okay.
1: The seventh, yeah.
0: Okay.
1: If it's more than
0: three. Were they in blown saves, Max?
2: Just in terms of blown leads is all I can find, which could be a lead at any game.
0: Okay.
2: But it does give you an idea, I guess. They are tied for sixth in the MLB with the most blown leads at 17. 17 games where they've had the lead.
0: They've blown some leads
2: and lost.
1: They've blown a lot of leads. Halfway point of the season this weekend for the Pirates. You get to 81. It's time.
0: What's that record right now?
1: They're just 34-33.
0: They're still over 500.
1: And they're just
0: that division is crumbled a little bit. Remember how everybody was over 500?
1: Right.
0: I mean, Chicago is terrible. Chicago's playing garbage right now, and they can't win a game. The Cubs
1: have the same record as the Pirates. They're both half game out of the wild card.
0: The wild card makes it interesting, but man, it is a problem. It has been a problem for most of the season. 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
6: Big dog, what's going on, my man?
7: I'm excited. I'm going to a rock and roll concert tonight. I'll give you guys a couple clues. The band's from Georgia, and their main song, they play with a chainsaw.
6: Wait a minute now. From Georgia?
7: Think of your youth, yeah.
6: Chainsaw.
0: Well, the first thing I think of bands from Atlanta. I mean, REM doesn't.
6: REM's from Athens.
0: They don't play.
6: He's not talking about REM or the B-52s here, Charlie. No. Athens or Green on Red.
0: Okay,
6: or the Georgia Satellites. Yeah. No? I mean, who are you talking about, big dog? Ludicrous?
7: The band is Jackal.
8: Jackal. Kennesaw, Georgia.
6: No, I knew he was in a metal dog. You know, I knew that. So, where are you going to see him? Sturgis, huh?
7: No, this is 2 miles north, almost to the Canadian border in Carlstead, Minnesota. So, not a place you guys would like to do a show from in the winter.
0: No, but talk to us in July.
6: Hey.
7: Not perfect there now.
6: We're talking about this hockey, man. It's kind of when it's over. What makes, you know, besides the close games, the both teams have scored at least 3 goals in all 4 games. It's 2-2 now. The puck line only came into play one time, and that was an empty netter very late last night. So every game is close. And we can see that there, the physicality of it, you know, and the effort. I mean, anybody can notice that. But give me from a hockey, much more knowledgeable hockey guy, what makes this finals as good as it appears? Or is it indeed this good?
7: Yeah, it is really good. Of course, it's kind of thrown me for a loop. I thought it would be a little low scoring team with these two teams. But and open ice and, you know, some shaky defense, some shaky goaltending and, you know, precision shots by some of these players just makes it amazing. So, yeah, it's right up there. I mean, like I told people, this reminds me of, you know, kind of Boston versus St. Louis back in the day where all the road teams won. Or you know, look at some of those other big matchups where we had the Blackhawks versus Pittsburgh. Another one comes to mind. That was real open ice with Kane and Taves and Crosby and Malkin, and that was a fun one to watch. And, you know, and some of those. So, Yeah, definitely reminds me of some.

0: those, and just you know, we will probably get three more games of this. So buckle up. I mean, it's looking like a really fun series.
1: It sure looked like it, and I guess they had to try and do something in the nets for Carolina. And just even maybe to sit, you know, to kind of pull your starting quarterback out for a series or two, or, you know, or with, just to kind of refresh him. But, man, this five-year minor league goalie or whatever, and he gets, you know, Bussy, he gets it. But, boy, it looked like it was with smoke and mirrors. I don't know if they can continue to put this guy in there. Randy, tell me if I'm reading this wrong, because if he's back in the net again, I'm going on the other side. And they survived it last night, but it seems like I don't know what I'm looking at. He just looks like he's a little sloppier than most in the net.
0: Yeah, and he's a left-handed goalie too, which makes it a little, you know, Mitch Marner missed that penalty shot. Didn't know they even had a different goalie in there till I guess he was on the breakaway there. And then, you know, a left-handed goalie is a little different, you know, and the blocker's on the other side and the glove's on the other side. So the, you know, player's got to adjust to this. And I think you'll see the Golden Knights expose some of his weaknesses. You know, I used to remember him in college at Western Michigan, of course, following college hockey. And he was pretty decent there. But moving up from college hockey to the pros is no easy task. And I think the Vegas Knights still have, you know, Hart didn't play well the last few games or in this series, but I could see him stepping up much like he did later in the series against Utah and against Anaheim, where he did step up and almost had the shutout. So I could see maybe one of them games out of him.
2: I learned something last night. It never occurred to me a left-handed goalie would make a difference. Is this not something I ever thought about? I mean, I know why left-handed guys can't play third base. It never occurred to me with the goalie, so I learned something last night.
1: Yeah, first. And, oh no, do you want him at first base? You said third base.
2: Yeah, you can't play. Right.
1: Third base. Right. How close is it to a pitcher in like the World Series or the playoffs? I mean, is it? Can a hot goalie or and talk about a heart? I mean, the Carolina killed that penalty, and then the guy's coming onto the ice, and all of a sudden he's got a breakaway. That was a hell of a save. Is he struggling, or is Carolina just that relentless on offense?
0: Yeah, Carolina's proven this year to be, you know, and past years too. I mean, they made it to the. You got to remember, they lost to really good Florida teams in the Stanley or in the Eastern Conference Finals. So I mean, they're battle tested, and they've kind of gotten over the hump so far this year, as far as, you know, getting to the Stanley Cup and then having a shot here to win. So anything can happen here, and you know, Stahl's really on a roll here, and he's looking like maybe a upset here for the Conn Smythe if they win it. But getting back to Bussy, the only other really, you know, Hall of Fame goalie I can think of that was left-handed was Tom Barrasso. So if you want to go back in the archives, he's really good for Pittsburgh over the years.
1: All right, who you liking tomorrow night's game? Carolina minus 55, Golden Knights plus 130, 6.5 the total. All four have gone over.
0: Yeah, I'm going to stick to the Vegas Knights here, getting the nice plus price. You know, I think they'll expose Bussy here, you know, get to him, and I think we can see a good game out of Carter Hart and their defense. Their defense, you know, some sloppy turnovers too that I didn't get to. That caused a problem, especially the third period goal that took the lead there for Carolina. So I can see some buckling down there and seeing some opportunities. And, you know, the Vegas Knights have had some breakaways, so that's, you know, I can't see Bussy maybe stopping some of those. So favor the Golden Knights for sure. Not so sure yet on the total. You know, you can play it. If you want to play an under, I mean, you can do it at your own risk here, because it's just really been tough to get one in.
1: I mean, you don't even have a sweat with these unders, man, in this thing. Not even close. Mitch Marner is the favorite to win the Conn Smythe at minus 105. Taylor Hall, plus 380. And Jordan Stahl is plus 50. They got the game winner last night. Is that right? That's right. Huh? Stahl got the game winner on his belly last night, right, Randy?
0: Yeah, he had two goals last night. And he's been like almost 4-1 to score a goal, and that might be another, you know, prop somebody wants to look at again, and either him to score or on the other side. I can't think of that other winger from Vegas that's been scoring all the goals. Big game, Brett Howden. Yes, I couldn't think of his name off the top of my head, but yeah, maybe look at him to score as well.
1: All right, Jackal, let's get to the NFL, your specialty here, and where are we in some research? I got the some of the future odds pulled up and some stuff like that. What do you what you got cooking early on in your NFL handicapping?
0: Yeah, in just the first couple weeks there, you know, I made some bets there the first week on first NFL week one games that I saw some lines that had some little advantages. Of course, if you're looking around at different sports books, you can find some different lines, and I found some there in North Dakota. Of course, you got to be at the casino to bet, so it's a little different. Uh-huh. It's off the kiosk and no phones, so that's a little frustrating. And then I, you know, of course, jumped on that, and then week two, I did give out a couple recommendations as far as looking at some bad teams to have good week two and good situations, and then I did make a future bet on the Rams there when they got the trade there, so I got an 8-1 locked up on them. So slowly but surely getting back into looking at the NFL and getting ready for the big season coming up.
1: Hey, Randy, fill us in on the advertising that DraftKings is doing right now, where their app is available in all of the states now. The prediction markets are now available on there. They got horse racing available in different states. I was in Mississippi over there, couldn't do it. They don't have mobile. Mississippi is the only state that has legalized sports gambling that doesn't have mobile. Now, as a convenience aspect, Beau Rivage gives you the BetMGM, and it will transfer your balance, so you can play that when you're in the gaming area. It won't even work in your room. Just strict geofence. But the prediction markets, they are available, and the fantasy is available, like California, Texas, and Florida. What exactly are they? We're seeing the Kalshi advertisements everywhere right now. So until they get regulated and start to get their taxed, stuff. I mean, I know the sports books are calling for some fair competition regulations there. But have you caught those? That DraftKings app is available in all 50 states now.
0: Yeah, same with FanDuel as well. So both of them have these prediction markets now, where you can look at the sports book some, and of course they are limited what you can look at unless you're in a location where they have the sports book. I couldn't look at like NFL look at lines like they have up. I know they have them up, but I couldn't look at them today when I was for the show. I was going to look at some more good ones, but they just show like prediction markets, and I think I didn't try to make a wager on anything, but I assume you can make a real money bet on some of that stuff if you want to. So that's something you can look at as far as FanDuel and DraftKings for if you see something that whets your appetite there. But I'm just kind of looking into it myself, and then getting used to some of these other apps. I'm using like NoVig and Kelce and that kind of thing.
1: All right, man, enjoy the concert. Don't tarps off. I mean, I don't want to see you some video twirling your T-shirt above your head, for Jackal tonight. All right? So kind of behave yourself a little bit, all right? So
0: yeah, it's going to be a late one. Be a fun one, though.
1: Follow Randy on Twitter at RR39. Big Dog, you the best, man. Enjoy your night. Thank you. We'll talk to you next week.
0: All right. Thanks, guys. Good luck, everybody out there.
1: Yes, indeed. Randy McKay, each and every Wednesday at this time.
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2: About 20 minutes away from Major League Baseball, and as we got a pretty good afternoon slate. Jimmy, Yankees and Guardians go here in about 20 minutes.
6: I'm going to pass on this one. Yankees looking for a sweep. I like the rookie for Cleveland. We're talking about rookies hitting their first home run. The Yankees young star, because I mean, while Judge is out for 4 to 6 weeks, they need a little something. He goes yard. And two close games. They went Jazz Chisholm used Aaron Judge bat to hit the game winner last night.
2: That's all it takes? You just use it? Nah, Judge, give it to me. You're not using it? Give it to me.
6: Jazz is a piece of work. he doesn't know what outs there are sometimes. Yeah. He's stealing the bat one time. But you kind of get what you get with Jazz Chisholm. But, no, I'm going to pass on that one. I like the other one, Charlie, the early game. And I'm going to go.
2: Red Sox, Rays?
6: Yeah. Rays are looking for a sweep. I usually like to go with the sweeps. I just don't want to go against that young Cleveland pitcher. But I will go with the Rays here. Kind of hit a little bit of a little turbulence here after that unbelievable start. But it seems like they kind of get back. Lost some guys. And a guy named Drew Rasmussen is worth it as well. 3 ERA, under 1 whip, yes. In a closeout game, we talk about them, how they can win a lot of different ways with their speed, with their average, not just waiting on the long ball. It looks like the Tampa Bay has kind of regained some of their form that they've lost for like the last 2 or 3 weeks. A
2: couple other notes. Yesterday, Braden Montgomery, you remember that name from Texas A&M, the transfer from Stanford, walk-off home run in his first major league game. That's pretty good. pretty good way to debut for the White Sox.
7: Hard to top that.

0: 10th inning.
1: Good luck surpassing that moment.
2: Lines have moved up a little bit on the totals for Washington. On Otterlocks, we've been riding them a little bit. I'm kind of picking my spots right now. They were fortunate to get some late runs and go over again last night with a 6-3 game. Do get a little bit more runs scored in the afternoon in the Bay Area than you do at night. We talked about number one team ERA in baseball, the Dodgers. Second most run scored, the Dodgers. Number one run scored, the Washington Nationals. Dylan Cruz is still batting under 200. Right now he did get a walk in one of the key three-run innings, but hopefully he could kind of get it going, man. Just trying to see. Showed some signs in the minor leagues when they sent him down this year. But we're going to go over 8.5 in that Washington-San Francisco game. That first pitch is around 235, 240.
0: I don't think it rolls off the tongue. The Nationals are the leading scoring team in Major League Baseball, and the Pirates are number five.
2: Yeah, that's great. And both are winning teams. Nationals 35-33. Pittsburgh one game over. Even with this 4-game losing streak, the Pirates are still one game over 500.
0: And we missed Skeens versus Ohtani by one day. Ohtani going for the Dodgers today against Pittsburgh. The last four games, he's given up one run. That's 24 innings worth. The Dodgers have won all four of those games. And not only, he's pitched 7, 6, 5, and 6 innings, but the Dodgers bullpen has given up zero runs in any of those games.
2: Man,
0: so he's getting them deep into games. He's not giving up any runs, and the bullpen's picked him up. I know they got a big payroll, but it must be nice, huh?
2: Ohtani is. I mean, his ERA is still under one. It's like the third lowest. How many starts now for him? 8 this year.
0: Oh no,
2: it's like the third lowest.
0: 10.
2: It's 10th, third.
0: That'll be 11.
2: And third lowest ERA ever for this many starts. Ever. I got a little 22-1 on him to win the Cy Young. Come on, man. Come on. Let this guy from Philadelphia get hit a little bit, Charlie.
0: Well, he went 51 innings consecutive scoreless. It came to an end.
2: I think it was like 48 or something. It might have been 51.
0: I think it was right
2: around 50.
0: Yeah.
2: Right around 50. So he did. They did hold on to win Toronto. That's another bullpen that gave it up last night. Otterlocks went 0-3 in bases last night and lost 2-0 in leads. 2.
0: Well, that means you do today. I'm going with you. Hour number 2, Scott Rabble and Wes Reynolds with us from Modesto Tacos, Tequila, and Whiskey, live at lunch, 104.5 ESPN Baton Rouge.
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0: Enjoying the finer things in life is his forte. Let's bring in Scott Rabelais from The Advocate.
1: And return here at Modesto, bring in Scott Rabelais, who has no trips to France planned this summer, as far as I know. Rab, how you doing?
2: Not France, but England.
1: Gone England?
2: A yeah.
1: Oh, okay. What, just sightseeing, or there's just something on the agenda?
2: Flying to London, and then a couple of days, a few days there, and then we're taking the Queen Mary 2 back.
1: Okay. Wow.
2: Making the crossing.
1: So you're not gonna be available for the show for a couple of weeks. I got it. We'll put that down.
3: Scott, the World Cup's in the U.S. It's not in England,
1: right? Sure. You have to travel this time.
2: But you're right, of course. But the first night we get to London, England has a match against Ghana. I think the team Jimmy said the U.S. would probably lose to, and he's right. So I'm going to find a pub somewhere and go watch a match with the.
3: That'll be great.
2: Crazy.
4: Ghana has knocked us out in the past.
1: I remember. Rab, the big story in college athletics this week is around Brendan Sorsby, the Texas Tech quarterback. You wrote a column earlier this week. You were just as disgusted as many, many people were. Since you wrote that column, the Big 12 athletic directors have had a conference call, which I think was probably 15-1 against. Their presidents and their board chair are going to meet. The presidents meet tomorrow. And I'm sorry, the board meets tomorrow. The presidents meet next week at the Big 12. But we also know that the SEC, the Big 10, and the ACC have all had informal talks about basically what are we going to do about this? That's kind of what I'm getting. Because one way or another, this kid can't play college football in the fall. So what do you think is the next thing that happens here?
2: I don't think anything would happen if there wasn't pressure brought to bear by the other members of the Big 12 or by other people from other conferences saying, we're not going to schedule you in anything. And I've heard people say, well, yeah, you make it a cross-country team or the softball team, the Texas Tech suffer for, that's too bad. Yeah, that's too bad. This is a big...

0: bigger problem than one football player who made some bets that he shouldn't have. This is a much bigger problem. This is trying to win at all costs and not care about the consequences. So I hope that the pressure continues to come. And look, this somebody who can change all this, very very easily. And I would say Brent, your mark. That would be the president of the University of Texas, Lawrence Chovanec. Could do that and say, no, I don't care what like Kennesaw Mountain Landis, despite the ruling of judges. He can't play. He can't play the school. State Maryland School. Get help for your gambling addiction, all that sort of stuff. But you can't play football. And hopefully enough pressure will be brought to bear that this will come to pass. Because the legal remedy, the appeal the NCAA filed, that's likely not to happen. I saw Jay Billis talking about this with Rich Eisen, and that's the wheels of justice move very slowly. And the legal process moves very slowly. That's not likely to be a remedy for this at all. It's going to have to come from people growing a spine and saying, this is a red line. He crossed it. And despite what the judge said, he can't play. And it's going to have to come down to your mark or the Texas Tech president making that decision ultimately, I think.
1: Yeah, I saw the thing with Billis. He might be right that they win the injunction. The problem is the case is not scheduled to go until February, at which point this particular case is not going to be affected. It would affect future things. The head of the Big 12 board is the chancellor at Kansas, Doug Girard. I was thinking that he could play the heavy here. He could make the league play the heavy, could really push Yormac, the commissioner, in this direction to just ban him. That opens up another can of worms in that you're the Kansas chancellor. You want to sling arrows at Texas Tech when your head coach has had multiple level one violations against him. So you essentially start an entire war within the conference if you do that. But he does have an awful lot of support. I mean, this is 15-1 all day and all night if they vote that Sorsby can't play. They can. There's a lot of remedies that don't have to go to court. The Big 12 can talk about conduct detrimental to the league. They've got that club in their bag. The College Football Playoff could get involved and say, "Hey, if he plays, you're not invited." I admire that Georgia and Nebraska wanted to be the first ones over the wall on this thing with the scheduling. That could make a dent, but not for a long time, not between now and September. So I just really believe that one way or another, he's not going to play. But I don't know who is going to play the biggest role in him not playing. But I just cannot imagine that he's going to get on the field in September.
0: I'm not as confident as you are, Charlie. I hope you're right, and I certainly hope you're right, because we've seen lots of people and you hit us all the time, especially when you go to the SEC spring meeting. We're going to have a focus group for this, and we're going to discuss that, and we're going to have a seance and all these kind of things, and it just moves so slowly. I mean, look, it's June 10th. And football season starts in less than 3 months, and he's suspended for the first two games, and then Abilene Christian. Charlie, you could quarterback one game, and Jimmy, you could quarterback the other one, and Texas Tech would still win those two games because Abilene Christian and Oregon State. I think. It's got to go quickly, and people. I don't know. I hope you're right. I've just seen so much foot dragging and unwillingness to stand up and make the right decisions and be the grown up of the room or the heavy, as you said, and just say no, he can't play. I hope that's right. The CFP also could come out and say, the CFP committee could also say, Texas Tech is, if you play an ineligible player, you're not going to play, and we consider him ineligible. I don't think that's going to happen either.
1: Here's where my confidence comes in, Scott, and it's a little bit shaky, but nothing positive came out of COVID sports-wise except

0: except for one thing. It proved that these leagues can move quickly when they want to, which they almost never do. But COVID forced them, short of financial ruin, to reschedule things, to kind of make up things on the fly out of necessity. Outside of COVID, I've never seen the leagues move this quickly on anything. Maybe, was it Shabazz Napier that when UConn won the national championship said, I go to bed hungry every night. They moved that quickly on that. It's like, hey, hang on. Kids on scholarship shouldn't go to bed hungry, and they open the cafeterias up 24 hours. That and COVID, they moved really quickly when they wanted to. But there's not very many events. They moved pretty quick here in the last couple of days. There's wheels in motion, and that's why I think something will be done, because if he plays, you're crossing a Rubicon that I just don't know if college football can deal with.
1: No, you have to maintain the integrity of the games, and people say, well, he didn't bet on he wasn't betting on his team to lose or something like that, but there's prop bets and you can get in a big hole and you can open yourself up for extortion, basically, that kind of thing, and it doesn't take much for a quarterback to do all that. So I hope this is going to turn out in a positive direction, because if there's one silver lining to all this, is that you're right. This might make people act quickly, and if this appears to be a rule, a line that is crossed, or a rule that is obliterated, then Congress needs to act, or there needs to be collective bargaining, and collective bargaining comes into this. There has to be real massive reform within college athletics brought on by somebody. And I think if there's a small silver lining to all this, it is that this could be the impetus to that.
0: Well, does this move that needle? Does this give the bill, not in its current form? In its current form, it has no chance. But with the markups, does this move it in the right direction? Does this help?
1: I think so. I do. That is something I'm optimistic about.
0: I do too. That bill ain't going. I'll die on this hill. That bill ain't going anywhere as long as they are forcing all of its ramifications to be tied to the revenue share. The Big Ten and the SEC ain't sharing. They're not going backwards on their revenues to help college athletics. But if they can get past that, if they can get the money right, then they'll have a fighting chance. I agree with you. I think this gives it more of a chance. All right, Scott, we'll have a chance to visit with you a couple more times before you go across the pond. But enjoy the World Cup matches later this week.
1: I shall.
0: Thanks so much.
1: All right.
0: Thanks a lot, Rem. We appreciate it.
2: We're here at Modesto. Don't forget our 4th of July specials. Last time we were here over at Modesto, it was for Cinco de Mayo.

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2: 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From east, north to south, but we're heading west. It's Wes Reynolds from VSiN.
6: Well, okay.
2: From east, north to south, but we're heading west. It's Wes Reynolds from VSiN.
0: Wes, how you doing, buddy?
6: I'm well, Jimmy. How are you?
0: Good, good. A couple things before we get into the golf. First of all, game four at the Garden tonight. Who you got?
6: Yeah, I like the Spurs again. I think that they're going to go back tied 2-2. And what I've been doing well with in this series is playing those Dylan Harper props, and I'm going to play them over again, especially on the rebound at 5.5. You got to lay a little big here, but they're starting to close with him. And that's where I've been a little critical. It's like they were kind of –

0: you know, keeping one of their best players, I think, on the bench. And I know he's a rookie, but he's not a rookie anymore. And you're starting to see them have him on the floor at the end because he really is their best attacking guard. And you need a guard that's going to drive and attack to the rim. And Dylan Harper does that, I think, better than even a lot of the other good young guys that they have in the backcourt. So I think the Spurs, you know, they found something. Wemby was kind of challenged, and Karl Towns was outplaying him. And that reversed in game three. And I like the Spurs again tonight. And I think I thought that this was going the distance. I still do. So we're going back 2-2, I think.
1: Are you paying any attention to the launching pad in Summerlin the past two nights? And now they adjusted it. Closing line, it opened 11.5, but it closed about 13.5. It fell 12, but six more home runs hit out at, what's it called, Las Vegas Park near Red Rock?
0: Yes. Yeah, I played the over on Monday. I did not play it yesterday because you were starting to get the tax because it was kind of compressed very low. It was only 10.5. I say only 10.5. That's one of the higher totals to get. But because they had Kyle Harrison on the mound for the Brewers, and Kyle Harrison's been an early Cy Young candidate in the National League with his ERA, and they chased him in the third. So, yeah, I watched that game Monday night where it's 15-14 in extras. But as always, markets adjust here. So, you know, that, I don't know if that's what's gonna be when the A's ballpark finally gets built, where the Tropicana Hotel and casino used to be on the corner of Las Vegas Boulevard and Tropicana. But you know, it's gonna be like a little bit of a Coors factor here, you know, in Las Vegas with the elevation. So if you're a pitcher, I wonder if you get drafted here to the A's, it's like, hey, I'm going to Las Vegas. Cool. Oh, my God, I got to pitch in that ballpark and have, like, a 6 ERA.
1: We've seen some of these at Mexico City, obviously, with the elevation. But do you remember that two-game set? It was right around COVID. Yankees and Red Sox in London when it was, and they were scoring 30 runs.
2: It was 220 feet to left field or something. I'm exaggerating, but not by a lot.
1: It just...
2: The dimensions were
1: crazy. It was a little tight. It was a little tight. LeMahieu had about eight hits in those two games. But, yeah, it's Harrison. Harrison, and this is a 11th start. It was 11th start on Monday. His ERA went from 1.57 to 2.72. Thanks a lot, guys, for scheduling me on. That's when you show up with, oh, I don't know, I got a food virus or something. I mean, you know, man, that
0: yeah,
1: is.
0: Yeah, can we have a bullpen game when it's my turn in the rotation out there?
1: Yeah, let's. Where's that? This is a good spot for the openers, Coach. Come on, Skip. Let's go. So back to back manager of the year for the National League and former Arizona State coach Pat Murphy. World Cup thoughts before we get to the golf.
0: Yeah, I'll probably be betting it, you know, small just to have some interest. What I've really been enjoying are the people that are traveling overseas and following some of these accounts on X, where there was this gentleman from Germany who was traveling through the South and, you know, just marveling at the Buc-ee's. And he's like, this is a gas station. Oh, my God. You know, and, you know, eating the southern food. I think he went to a game there at Jordan-Hare the other night. I think Messi was playing there.
1: It was last night, right?
0: Friendly. Yeah, in a friendly or an exhibition. And he's like, oh, my God, there's an eagle flying around the stadium. So it's kind of cool to see these Europeans, you know, get a real price of American southern life. But in terms of, like, who I think could win the thing, France is one of the favorites. They're a team that I bet for small. And then the Dutch, the Netherlands is kind of a middle-ish long shot. I think I saw them like 18-1, but I'll be betting it sporadically and certainly following it. So look, man, it tides us over until we get to college football and the NFL. So I'm glad to have it actually this summer.
1: All right, the Canadian Open. Tommy Fleetwood is plus 1150. Just after that, Matt Fitzpatrick, Sam Burns, who, boy, he's in condition again. And how about that? What were we on Sunday? About the turn, was it, where we had a six-way tie on Sunday?
3: It's quite interesting, yeah.
1: Yeah, on Sunday and up in Jack's country. So, Max, the course playing fine for you?
3: The course was fantastic.
1: Was it okay? Was it too
3: know,
1: hard?
3: Challenging.
1: Okay.
3: But there were birdies out there. 12 under was perfect.
1: Who we got, Wes?
0: Yeah, you mentioned one that I was tempted to play. I'm only going to play him for a top 20. I was actually on him last year, and that's your fellow Bayou Bengal, Sam Burns, who did lose in the playoff to Ryan Fox. But he's playing well. I did not bet him on the outright. I thought, you know, in the low teens was a little bit low for a guy that hasn't won in a while that's certainly capable. So not on the outright, but definitely on a top 20 market this week. But I started with another guy I hadn't won in a while, and I think he might be getting ready to win, and that's Brooks Koepka in the low 30s, anywhere 30 to 33 to 1. Everything but the putting has really been in tip-top shape for him. The tee to green, the driving, the approaches. Now he's 136th in putting. That's got to change, but maybe he could have a spike week. Of course, going to Shinnecock for the U.S. Open next week, and the last time the U.S. Open was at Shinnecock, Mr. Koepka did win that back in 2018. So what a better way to return to Southampton with a potential Canadian Open win. So Brooks Koepka makes the card, as does Nikolai Højgaard, who's kind of cooled off a little bit from the early 2026 form, but he does have a couple runner-ups in the last 3 months at Houston and at the Truist. Third in the field in distance, off the tee, fifth in tee to green, eighth in approach. I think this course should be perfect for him because you can attack this thing with the driver because you've got big, wide fairways. It's par 70, just under 7,400 yards, and that's right up Nikolai Højgaard's wheelhouse. And you did mention the name Fitzpatrick, but I went with the younger Fitzpatrick, and a lot of the market likes him this week. Alex Fitzpatrick, who opened in the 40th to 1 plus range, and despite the fact that he's got, I believe, six top tens in his last seven worldwide starts, including a win at the Indian Open on the DP World Tour. He was sixth last week at the Memorial, fourth at the Truist, ninth at Doral. Top five is in this field over the last 24 rounds for strokes gained, tee to green. And then another young gun in the game, Michael Thorbjørnsen, 45-1. Big hitter off the tee. He plays very well in these low-scoring birdie fest type of events. And he has over the last couple of years. So Michael Thorbjørnsen, 45-1. And then another Michael who's a big hitter off the tee, Michael Brennan, in the 55-1 range. T6 last time out at Colonial. That was his best finish of the season. Remember, he won last fall on his PGA Tour debut at the Bank of Utah Championship. So he's another one of the guys, one of the longest hitters in distance off the tour. Also has good playing experience in Canada from his time on PGA Tour America's, won twice up north, actually, okay, in 2025, and got a top three on this course 2 years ago. And then really quickly, the two long shots, Tony Finau, 70-1, good history up there in Canada, driving the ball really well, second off the tee last week at the Memorial. And then speaking of Max Grazerman at 80+1, who did qualify for the U.S. Open on Monday. Last time out at the Nelson, first in ball striking, first in approach. Guy's got five runners up over the last 2 years on the PGA Tour. He's knocking on the door for a win as well.
3: Couple guys you had there, Wes, at the end. I believe Tony Finau and Max Grazerman. I know Grazerman qualified. One of the things we had earlier this week is the longest day in golf. It's covered by the Golf Channel. This is essentially U.S. Open final qualifying, and you see a lot of these PGA Tour players that are not already exempt into the U.S. Open trying to get in. They're battling amateurs and old, you know, professionals alike. I always struggle in this tournament because it's always right before Toronto or right before we go to the Canadian Open where you have these open qualifiers. Do you weigh any of these results where they're playing 36 holes of final qualifying? Do you weigh that in? Because it looks like a couple of your guys did end up qualifying from their U.S. Open qualies.
0: Yeah, I think if you do qualify, it's at least good momentum, Max. And it depends on the site. Like you mentioned Grazerman, he played in one of kind of the easier sites in Purchase, New York, just outside of Westchester County in the city. And he elected to play there, and you did not have like a lot of the PGA Tour guys that you had up there in Ontario, that you had in Springfield, Ohio, of course, near where the Memorial was played last weekend. So you had a lot of these guys, you know, if you pick the right site and you can get out. So I do weigh that a little bit in terms of that. And, you know, guys obviously wanting to get in position and make that major because it takes a little bit of a pressure off them where it's almost like, okay, you know, let's go win, let's go play well here, and then on to Shinnecock next week. So I think that could be nothing but a positive for these guys.
3: Did you weigh in as well? We've got quite a wind forecast, especially in the first three rounds. It looks like 10 to 20 mile an hour winds, gust up to 30. I think it might play a little bit harder than last year, but was that any of your handicapping with these players as well? Maybe being a little bit harder than it was last year. Winning score was, I believe, 18 under par.
0: Yeah, a little bit, Max, because I think that's why you see, and if you look in the field outside of the obvious being a large Canadian contingent, you see a lot of like European players in this field, and they usually like to play for the majors. And I think that benefits a little bit in terms of playing in more windy conditions, especially if they played some DP World Tour stuff so far, even though the European part of that schedule is now kind of more in the middle of the summer and into the fall. So I did weigh that a little bit. I'm not sure how much it's going to depress scoring. I still think it's probably going to end up being mid-teens here, because you can miss a little bit off the fairway here because distance is going to matter, because these fairways are almost like 40 yards wide. So you can miss a little bit, even though they do have some penal rough, 4 inches, not quite U.S. Open, but it's going to be relatively penal. So I did put that a little bit in there. So it kind of looks like maybe the early late could be a good thing with the wind forecast in terms of the draw, if you're looking at it that way. But I still think it's going to play where it's semi-scorable, like mid-teens. It might not be quite to where it was last year.
1: Finally, Wes, this Stanley Cup Finals has had everything. All four games have gone over, so if you got action. All four games, both teams for the first time in Stanley Cup Finals history have scored at least 3 goals. Lead changes galore. Everything. What are you thinking right now about LVK's chances?
0: Yeah, I think that they're obviously the underdog here with 2 of 3 down there in Raleigh. And Carter Hart, you mentioned, I've been getting a lot of the sides right, but certainly not a lot of the totals, man. I think... I'm just going to say be Roberto Duran and say no mas with betting any unders in this series, because somehow, some way, they're finding ways to go over. And a lot of the reason is because Carter Hart, quite frankly, has been poor in the net for the Golden Knights. And to give up that many goals in every single game, I just think that, they could be in a little bit of trouble. You wonder if they've kind of hit a wall here because they were so great under Tortorella, but... You've got a Carolina team that's been one of the best teams in hockey all year, and Vegas was a little bit fortunate to get in and to have taken advantage of it. So I think Carolina's going to pull out the series, but who knows? This has been one of the wildest Stanley Cup Finals that you'll see.
1: If you're in center field in the pool, watch your head. And that baseball stadium, Wes, balls are flying out that park. I mean, they got that pool in center field. Man, that's dangerous territory. We appreciate it.
0: It's a beautiful park, by the way. It's a beautiful park out there in Summerlin by Red Rock. So head out there next time you're in town for an Aviators game.
1: I've stayed out at the resort at Summerlin before. I've stayed at Red Rock before. How close is it to the where they play the PGA event?
0: It's about maybe 5 to 10 minutes away, because I had to go and get a bus from the Suncoast, which is kind of across the street, and went out to TPC Summerlin. So it's a little bit west, probably about 10 minutes away, actually, from TPC Summerlin. So a lot of stuff out there, and that's obviously a growing area here in town.
1: It seems like it's a high rent district, to say the least. Follow Wes on Twitter at WesReynolds1. Thank you, Wes. Good luck to you, buddy.
0: You bet, guys. Thank you.
1: All right. 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

0: Our Wednesday consensus golf picks are brought to you by Dana Brown at the law offices of O.C. Brown.
1: Max, let's go to Canada.
2: All right, up to just north of Toronto. Actually, a good bit outside the city. Spieth is not playing, so I can't lose money on him. That's the good news. He does play in the U.S. Open next week.
3: You see your Spieth total against my Ricky Fowler total. That would be a close race.
2: Spieth actually won some majors.
3: But did
2: so
3: you
2: he's
3: bet
2: made
3: on
2: me
3: him?
2: Some money. Oh yeah, yeah. Okay. He's made me some money over the years.
3: Then so. you win.
1: He's one short of the PGA short of the career
2: PGA
1: slam,
2: of
1: right?
2: The Kruger Grand Slam. Yeah. And we're a week away from Scotty going for the Kruger Grand Slam at the U.S. Open at Shinnecock Hills. So he's one leg away from
1: Scotty becoming snotty Scotty.
2: He sure. It seems like it. He's got a reputation of getting a little whiny, a little ornery
1: you know, kicking in his pay point.
2: Went after his caddy Ted Scott from Lafayette, and look, they have a good relationship. I don't think it's a big deal there, but you know, called him out for not getting the wind right on hitting in the water on 16 at Memorial on Friday. So, yeah,
3: he didn't hit the shot.
2: Look, I think what it does.
1: Oh, well, he's telling him with club.
3: I know. Yeah,
2: what it does tell me is how rough he is around the edges, and he's been this way at times. To me, tells me that he doesn't feel comfortable that he's in the most form right now. You can just tell that he's not feeling it. And he's had moments earlier in the year, even before he won. We saw it at points last year. We were upset with the putter where he would get a little whiny.
1: What's his percentage top tens this calendar year?
2: Oh, I mean, he's still...
1: Basically, has he missed one?
2: He's missed a few as of late. He finished top 12 last week.
1: Well, that's not top. That's a 10.
2: 12, so
1: what's top 10 record?
2: He has gone top 10 in
1: five of eight, maybe?
2: Seven of 11 this year, it looks like.
1: Okay.
2: So still 7 of 12, actually.
3: Anything to the idea with the Open coming up next week and that being the career Grand Slam, that the pressure starting to mount on him a little bit, just in his head?
2: I think it's just frustration that he won, what, six times last year, and he's only won once this year.
1: That's it. His form is not. We, I mean, come on, man. We're talking about, you know, Scotty, the odds board looking like Tiger, you know, in his prime. And it was going. We're talking about without markets.
2: Right.
1: You got to just bet. If you want to sweat, you got to bet without. It's not been the case, man. And then we're saying just, hey, he's top five or top 10. Throw him in and parlay. And that's not the case now. He's almost missed. What, he's basically laying a little juice to be top 10 most of the time?
2: Oh, 100%.
1: Yeah, yeah.
2: Top five, sometimes he's laying
1: juice. So if he's missed five out of 12,

0: To be fair to him, yeah, 7 of 12 top 10s. It's actually 7 of 10 top 7 of 12 top 5s. So he's always been right there in the mix when he's done it.
1: Okay.
0: He has three runners up already this year.
1: You say right there, but some of these are late charges when he's kind of out of it, you know?
0: Yeah, sometimes.
2: Thursday's been a problem.
0: But he's been in the mix. Yeah, Thursday's a lot.
1: Okay.
0: But, yeah, he's mostly been, I would say, in the conversation.
1: Come on, little Spieth. Let's go.
0: All right, going to start off this week. You know, Canadian Open, they typically move this tournament around, but this is the second straight year they're going to be at Osprey Valley. And I would kind of throw last year's results out the window a little bit. We almost had a consensus pick last year in Sam Burns. I was on him as well. He missed a four-footer in the last to win the tournament, lost in a playoff to Ryan Fox. But I'm going to kind of throw out the course history here because I think the wind's going to be a factor, and that's something I'm looking for. Lower ball flight, lower spin rate. I think the higher you hit the ball, you're going to have problems with this wind kind of blowing your ball around. So I'm going to start my car with a little bit of risk here and take Colin Morikawa at 25-1. He's been dealing with the back injury since the Players' Championship. It was a bummer because he was in such good form, and he followed it up with some pretty good results, even trying to go through the back injury. Last week, he did not play at Jack's Place because, reportedly, his first child was on the way. So maybe a little baby swag. I assume that the child has been delivered at this point. I don't know if that's a bit of a distraction, but I think this is a number play. He's 25-1 in this field. He's oftentimes like 20-1 at major championships. So 25-1 in a much weaker field, I think, is a good number play on Colin Morikawa. Justin Rose is 30-1, another player who just earlier this year, I think he was about 30-35-1 at the Masters. Now he's 30-1 at a Canadian Open, and he's got back-to-back good finishes. 10th at the PGA Championship, 12th last week at the Memorial. He's finding his form once again with his irons. He switched his irons, of course. That was a big talking point going to McLaren Golf. But nevertheless, he's gained on approach in his last two events. So he's starting to find things, and I think he's a good player at 30-1 in the Canadian Open. Alex Fitzpatrick, 40-1. Man, what a way to parlay that Zurich Classic Championship. He's since gone back. 9th at the Cadillac, 4th at the Truist. He made the cut but finished 75th at the PGA. And last week, I had him top 20, plus 275, one of the few winners I've hit this year. He finishes in 6th place. So he is an elite iron player. He finds fairways. He's a low enough ball hitter. I think he'll flight it in the wind. He's from England, so he should be used to that. So Alex Fitzpatrick, maybe he breaks through with another PGA Tour victory. He's 40-1 this week. Eric Cole is 45-1. Not someone I play a whole lot because he's never won on the PGA Tour and, frankly, leaves a little bit to be desired when it comes down the stretch. But he was very close at the Charles Schwab Challenge, lost in a playoff, and, frankly, did not choke that one away. Just got beat by Russell Henley. His iron play has been outstanding. He's a good putter. Everything's working for him right now, and I think his short game will survive when the wind blows it off the green. He'll be able to get up and down. So Eric Cole, a good play this week at 45-1. Davis Thompson, 90-1. That's one of the players that did win his qualifier for the U.S. Open. So he is in the U.S. Open, feeling good. He's traveled in for this tournament, starting to play a little bit better as one in the Midwest. He won at the John Deere Classic, also finished runner-up at the Rocket Mortgage Classic. Midwest golf, kind of similar grass types to what you'll see this week in Toronto. So Davis Thompson at 91. Go Dogs with him. And then Zach Bauschew, 140-1. Bauschew, I've been playing a little bit as of late because his form is pretty good. He's hitting his irons well, top 25s in his last four starts, and actually played in the Canadian Open back in 2018 and 2019, obviously a different golf course, but he was once on the PGA Tour, spent some time in the lower levels, and is now having a pretty good season this year. So Bauschew at 141, I think, is worth a shot. So Morikawa, Rose, Alex Fitzpatrick, Eric Cole, Davis Thompson, and Zach Bauschew, my 6 outrights for this week at the Canadian. And since I hit a top 20 last week, Stephen Fisk is plus 333, including ties, top 20.
1: Who'd you have after Fitzpatrick?
0: Cole, Davis Thompson, Zach Bauschew. And like I mentioned, Stephen Fisk, anywhere between 3 and 3. Plus 350.
1: So what's Alex Fitzpatrick is our consensus?
0: That's right. He's our common pick. Both Wes and I have Alex Fitzpatrick.
1: You can find his card, huh?
0: 40.
1: He get his exemption, huh?
0: To one. He's got exemption. I think he's backed it up. I think people are going to be a little hush hush about how he got a free PGA Tour card at the Zurich Classic. I think it's been worth it for the PGA Tour.
1: I mean, I don't know what you know. It's kind of a, you know, between Golden Tempo and Alex Fitzpatrick, huh, Charlie? You know, I mean, validating their, you know, yeah. their flukish or their gimmick wins, huh?
2: Alex Fitzpatrick, you know, it was so easy to just say that he got carried, but he didn't. If you watch the tournament, and the only reason I watched it was in New Orleans. If it had been the Vancouver Open, I probably wouldn't have paid any attention to it. But we actually watched, and not only did his brother not carry him, there were times where he was the main contributor. So I can understand where you would, you know, if you're looking at the outside, and you say, well, he's piggybacking, but we didn't really get a whole lot of that once he came
1: now,
2: back.
1: Now, be careful
2: week.
1: Now. I mean, because you could kind of finagle, you know, how many shots you use, you know. I think I used even one or two of mine when I played with Max.
0: We did.
1: Okay?
0: We did use
1: it. All right, so and that
2: Max
1: is...
2: Max was in the men's room?
0: No.
1: Let's just let me putt first or something.
2: Okay, yeah, right.
1: You know, chip or something. Yeah. I mean,
0: a little,
1: you know,
0: five-footer, you know. We got to make those.
1: Yeah.
2: Right.
1: Yeah. Be careful on that, Charlie.
0: Alex Fitzpatrick now is 73rd ranked player in the world. Better if you look at some of the rankings.
1: And that team win, no matter what you think, it should count for something for his ranking, which it does not.
0: It does not.
1: It counts zero.
0: So they got
1: other guys that have a ranking in the top 75 that they beat.
2: Yeah.
1: You know, so.
0: Data Golf has golf rankings. They have him 42nd. The FedEx Cup standings right now, he's 20th. And remember, he didn't play for much of the PGA Tour season.
1: But the
0: so.
1: One, what was the tournament that, man, on Saturday, he was on fire. And he lost on Sunday. I think he still finished top five.
0: The Truist at Wells Fargo.
1: No, that was like a week or two after?
0: That was, two or three weeks. Yep.
1: Charlie, you're right. I watched it too, and he more than held his own.
0: But that's
1: you
0: that's
1: know
0: the
1: mean, you better if you're shooting 85 under. What did they win? What's the score at Avondale? Was 84 under
0: 85 something like that? Yeah, it was egregiously low. Ball in hand, they're gonna light that place up. But another thing to consider is his three top tens since Zurich. He's only played in elevated events or a major. This is his first normal PGA Tour event. So he's been going up against the big dogs. Now he gets a chance. There's no Scheffler. There's no Rory. So he's doing great in these elevated events. Now he goes down. So I think if you told me that Alex Fitzpatrick would be 40-1 in the Canadian Open before the year started, I would have looked at you like you were crazy. But
1: so,
0: the odds fit the way he's
1: so
0: playing.
1: Has he done enough to participate to all the majors now?
0: He is qualified for the U.S. Open. He is not qualified for the Open Championship,
1: the British,
0: but he's on track to get there based on some of the rankings.
1: Next year's Masters,
0: I believe.
2: No, you don't get a ticket on that deal.
0: Not on the Zurich.
2: No,
0: I don't think you
1: what
0: get
1: does
0: in.
1: What does he have to do?
0: But he has to get in the top 50 of the world golf rankings right before. He's 73rd.
2: He could win a tournament. He could win a tournament. That would
1: do it. PGA next year.
2: Top five in a PGA next year.
0: I believe he's exempt in the PGA.
1: Okay, so he's got the next four, the two remaining this year, and the first two next year, he's qualified for two.
2: Yeah.
1: At this point.
2: Yeah, and if he comes top five in either of the Opens, he gets a Masters invitation.
1: Is he running in Breeders' Cup? At Keeneland, Max.
0: Well, I say he was qualified. He was exempted in this year's PGA, so next year he'd have to earn his way in because he did get his way in the PGA through that.
1: Counterpoint, we haven't heard. Chris Mad Dog Russo crushing the AD's reaction to the Sorsby deal. I'll tell you that a little bit.
0: Colin Cowherd as well joined him. I saw the same thing.
1: But don't forget our golf consensus reports each and every Wednesday at this time, brought to you by our friends at Dana Brown at the law offices of O.C. 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
0: 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The anniversary sale is now underway, starting yesterday, actually. 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From
9: That's what I want, Charlie. I want to see some demonstrations on how to use these tools, Charlie.
0: Milwaukee from Costa Sunglasses. They're doing some demonstrations. They're doing some giveaways with that. Swamp Buckets, the Cajun Ninja Cooking.
9: I don't need a display on the swamp. I know how to boil seafood.
0: In Pierre Park, they're going to do this on Saturday. Bring the kids out. They've got face painting. They've got cartoon characters. They're doing a cookout there. Crawfish stew, white beans, bread and potato salad for just $6. Milwaukee, DeWalt, Country Clipper Mowers will be there. Pittman Creek Fishing will be there. Robert Butler, who is a children's book author, will be there signing books. Believe me, there's going to be a ton of stuff going on. And so many different bargains as we're getting ready for Father's
9: Day. Up to 40% off on channel lock equipment, whether everything from a shop vac to extension cords, man. I mean, talk about awesome stuff, man. And anniversary sale. This is awesome. Right just in time for Father's Day. How about that?
0: And go to all four websites to get more information, or all four sites, go to one website at thethibodeaustore.com. So check that out as we get into the anniversary sale. 115 years, Jimmy. They're doing something right.
9: That's right.
0: Yeah.
9: That's right.
0: Who's doing stuff right tonight?
9: They've been doing it longer than the current triple crown format's been around. A lot longer.
0: Yeah, but yes. More than twice as long.
9: Yes.
0: All right. I'm going to give you my

0: pick for tonight.
1: Your first quarter pick was a rocket chair, Charlie.
0: I'm going to come back. I thought that the Knicks would come out overhyped and tight the other night, and that's why I went with the Spurs in the first quarter. Flipping sides tonight, I think the Knicks come out focused, aggravated about how they, you know, things finished up on Monday night. Look, the Garden's still going to be hopping, but it's not going to be all the distractions from the other night. They got that out of their system. I think they come out focused tonight. Knicks, -1.5 in the first quarter, plays +114from friends at Bet Rivers. So that's my pick tonight.
1: I like the Knicks to bounce back. They were distracted. As mature and as, everything they've done has been so perfect. But they got away from what they've done. Their ball movement was not the same. They went back into last year's kind of Brunson, slow and ball dominant type of stuff. That's why their assists, they had less assists than their opponent for only the second time in this 14-game run. And the only time was when they were completely off for 40 minutes against Cleveland. All three games in this final, team has more assists, they win the game. Team has less turnovers, 3-for-3, they win the game. So they were sloppy. And not only did they have less assists in San Antonio, they had 10 less, 28-18 in the assist category. They need to get back. Brown doesn't need to whine about the officiating. He needs to wake up and see that they need to pound the ball to Karl Anthony Towns when Wemby's not on him. And down low, Keldon Johnson. You know, he's got to take it. Keep in mind, Karl Anthony Towns has had such an impact on his series, and he has not scored a point in the fourth quarter in game one, game two, or game three. And what's up with that? We know that Brunson's your closer, but man, especially when they don't have him on him, you can't let Wemby sag off a heart and still protect the paint. You can't have that. I like the Knicks to bounce back, and it was a coronation. It was just a big party. They might be a little tight, be back to business and grinding a little bit for the Knicks in game four tonight.
0: All right, thanks.
1: Max?
0: Yep.
2: I'll zag. I'm going to go with Spurs. I think they win the series, and I think they have to win it tonight. Wemby's a great leader. He's calling out. I like Spurs.
1: I'll say this, but the point spread value still adjusted. If this was a month ago or the beginning of the playoffs, Spurs would be a pick 'em or maybe even a point. So Knicks 2.5.
0: Check out Modesto 4th of July specials coming up, and we will stay tuned for Hunt here. He'll have more on Notre Dame outfielder Beano Waters committing to LSU baseball out of the transfer portal. Have a great day.
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11: Welcome in. Hunt Palmer coming to you from the Raising Cane Studio downtown in the capital city on this Wednesday. Means we're brought to you by Renaissance Homes and Pools. About half the work week in the rearview mirror. Appreciate you hanging out with us. Got Jordan Kitchens and Cassie Spazzali back. We thought she moved to Nashville, but she has decided to regrace us with her presence. We're off and running here on this Wednesday and plenty to do. Fired up to do it. What if Wednesday coming your way in 30 minutes? Zach Pearson is going to join us at the end of hour number one. Left-handed pitcher for the Tigers now is a nurse practitioner with Ochsner. So for our segment, which is every 2 weeks with Ochsner on Wednesdays, we'll chat some LSU baseball as well as the goings-on over at Ochsner with Zach Pearson. So looking forward to that conversation. North Carolina State is suing LSU and Will Wade. Where's that going to go? We'll discuss it in hour number two. Kellen Moore met with the media earlier today. Saints OTAs in its third and final week this week. So we'll chat about that in hour number two as well. So as you can see, plenty to do. You know where we're going to start. We'll dive in now.
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11: I told y'all yesterday that LSU really needed an outfielder and really needed a left-handed hitter. Those could come in one package. They could come separately as well. But when you look at the outlook of next year's team as of 7 hours ago, and you look at Cade Arambidi, and you look at Omar Serna, you look at those two guys being the centerpieces of your power production with Mason Braun, and then, of course, you add Dawson Park to the equation. Only Braun is left-handed, and I do believe Mason Braun is going to hit for some pop in his sophomore and junior seasons at LSU, but he didn't necessarily do that as a freshman. you needed some left-handed thump in your lineup. And we talked about Jason

and walks from Tulane. And I told you yesterday that I believed Beano Waters was very likely to end up in Austin, Texas. And I think as of yesterday morning, that's Tuesday morning, as of Monday afternoon evening, most people felt that way. That was the feeling in Austin. That was the sense I gathered from around here. But we know in this day and age, especially when dollars and cents are very upfront and involved, things can change pretty quickly. We saw LSU lose a football commitment who was committed to LSU and tweeting positive things about LSU just hours later, flipping to Miami. Things happen quick in recruiting. And this happened quick, and LSU lands the top player in the transfer portal, according to multiple outlets, in Beano Waters from Notre Dame. I tweeted this out, and I will say it again for you on the air. I'm not going to try to minimize this one. As far as fits go in the transfer portal, aside from a true bona fide top 30 pick ace at the top of your rotation, there is no fit better out of the portal for the 2027 LSU baseball roster than a left-handed hitting outfielder with exceptional bat-to-ball skills and some pop. That is what you get with Beano Waters. I did a lot of looking into Beano Waters this morning. Full disclosure, the 1.5-year-old, he's sick. He's got 102 fever. That means dad was at home with him this morning while mom was at work, and we switched while dad has to go to his show. And he slept a lot this morning. So I was able to do a lot of at-home research on Beano Waters. The numbers are very obvious. So let me lay those out for you from this past season. He played in 53 games, 53 starts. A lot of that in left field, some as a DH. He has played some right field at Notre Dame. But he's a hitter. 362 this season for Notre Dame. His OPS, 1057, up over 1,000. He hit 18 doubles, 10 home runs. He drove in 51. You look to his walk to strikeout, and over the course of 53 games, he struck out 37 times with 27 walks. The walk rate's not extremely high, but the strikeout rate for a guy that hits 363 with 10 home runs and 18 doubles is very, very low. He has only struck out 59 times over the course of two seasons. That's 382 at-bats at Notre Dame. These are the numbers. Now, if you want to go, well, the ACC is not the SEC. We just watched some guys try to come into the SEC out of the transfer portal. One from Big Bad Oregon State who couldn't hit at LSU. One from Kansas State who wasn't as good as LSU. Like, if you're not in the SEC, how do we really know? And I would say that's fair based on what we saw last season. That's fair. There have been some guys who have come into the SEC and have not lived up to the billing. That's happened at LSU. It's happened at other places. But there are plenty of guys who have transferred from elsewhere, and it has worked. And I'll tell you this. North Carolina and Florida State pitch like SEC teams. North Carolina is headed to Omaha. They pitch like an SEC team. Florida State has dudes. And that's the sample size of regional hosts that I have out of the ACC here that they played against at Notre Dame. And over those two series, six games against North Carolina and Florida State, 9-for-21, that's a .429 average. He had two doubles, a triple, and two home runs against those two teams. It's a tiny sample size. It's six games, okay? He was 1-for-5 against LSU in Jacksonville as a single. It's a small sample size. That's seven games. But that's the numbers. Now, let me tell you what I saw when I watched Beano Waters hit on tape. His Instagram page, by the way, if you go to his Instagram page, a lot of his swinging the bat. And that's really helpful. It's a really quick way to watch him. Now, of course, he's not going to show himself striking out. He's not going to show himself fouling off a 3-1 heater at the belt. He's going to show the best things that he did. But there's something to draw from that. And we heard Jay Johnson give his profile for what he thought they missed on in the portal last year and what he was going to look for this year. He said, we chased power. And say, well, this guy hit 10 home runs. Like, you feel like that's kind of a power hitter? Not really. He's a 362 hitter. But if you want to go that way, here's what he meant. And he said this out loud. I'm not even inferring anything. This is literally what he said, black and white. When they went and recruited some power to try to replace Fry and Jones, they got guys who can hit for power,
against lesser pitching when they sell out to get to their front side and pull the ball over the fence. That's the type of power hitter you got. I don't mean to pick on guys, but this is just actuality. Braden Simpson hit his home runs to the pull side at High Point. Zach York hit his home runs to the pull side at Grand Canyon. Go look at Trent Carraway's home runs from the regional last year at Oregon State. He was the regional most outstanding player. He hit 5 home runs in the regional. Look where he hit them. They're all to the pull side. Most college hitters, especially sophomores and juniors who have matured into their bodies, can hit home runs to the pull side when pitchers make mistakes. What Jay Johnson is saying is, we'll take power hitters. I need guys that don't have to sell out to power. They just have it. Ball's away. It's hanging. Drive it the other way. You miss up and in, and I'm looking for it 2-0. Bam. Pull it into the seats. Look at Beano Waters' home runs at Notre Dame this year. Most of the ones I saw, I don't have the actual data on how many of the 10 were opposite field. Most of the ones on video, on Twitter, or on his Instagram, are to the opposite field or to center field. This guy hits the ball where it's pitched. He hit a home run against Wake Forest as a freshman that I saw on Instagram. You know how small that ballpark is at Wake. It's a bandbox. But the pitcher missed up and in. And he spun on it, and he hit it over the trees in right field. He's a left-handed hitter, as we mentioned, over the trees in right field. Just a mammoth shot. But you look at some of the other home runs from this year, and you'll see balls out over the plate, up. Bam, just pokes it into the seats in left field. There are some great videos, clips of him driving the ball up the middle on a line. This is a pure hitter. This is a guy who I saw multiple sources on Twitter who do draft evaluations. I say multiple because one guy can say anything, but if you look at them, that are suggesting this could be a first-round pick next year. D1 Baseball says this is the best bat in the portal. Baseball America says this is the best bat in the portal. And LSU beat out Texas for the best bat in the portal. And his fit, being a corner outfielder, left or right, depends on what else they add and what gets through the draft and what the case may be. He's not a center fielder, but his run tool is okay. He's not slow. But he is a left-handed barrel finder with some juice. And that is exactly what LSU needed. Exactly what LSU needed. Now you look at what LSU has with the early looks of its nucleus. And you've got Serna and Aaron Beatty, who will hit in the top 5 of the lineup with power from the right side, right? Now you've got Braun and Waters, who will hit in the top 5 of the lineup with some pop, and both of them are elite on-base guys. You know how well Mason Braun drew walks this past year. You know about his on-base streak, and you look at Waters, his on-base this year, ACC team, .447. He got on-base 45% of the time. So you've got two guys who are left-handed with some power who are great on-base guys. You've got two guys who are right-handed with tons of power in Aaron Beatty and Serna. That is part of the top 5 of your lineup. You've got Dawson Park, who at his best is a really good hitter with some power from the right side, who's a great athlete who can run. At his floor, he's a premium defender at shortstop or third base or second who can hit 8th. He can run some balls out of the yard. He can get on base. He can steal, and he might strike out a bunch because we're talking about his floor here, right? And then you've got Ruckert and Patrick, who now, over the course of the last 7 days, Ruckert and Patrick have gone from, okay, these are like the 3rd and 4th guys that you know you're going to be able to count on, to, oh, these guys, now that you've added 2 premium bats out of the portal, 2 of the top 15 bats in the portal, now that you've added that, they go down to the 6th and 7th guys in your lineup at this point, which is a much more comfortable position. Both those guys are very capable of becoming a really good college player. They got tools. They're Louisiana guys. They played as freshmen. They showed some good things. But I don't want to go into next year with those guys being like 4th and 5th.

0: They were in Omaha. You can say that's because they didn't have the funds. You can say that's because Jay Johnson just missed on evaluations or missed on guys they got on campus. But they did not land the best of the best out of the portal last year. Like, Chris Akopian went to Texas A&M. He's going to be a top 10 pick, transferred from Maryland. LSU didn't get that guy. So you look at what they've done now, and by a couple of outlets, the top two players in the portal, Landon Hood and Bino Waters, LSU has landed them, and it's a transformational thing for next year's roster. It will surprise me 0% if Bino Waters hits second or third on opening day next year. That is game-changing. No matter how you want to slice it, it's game-changing. And this was a big, big day for LSU baseball to land Bino Waters. I thought he was going to Texas. I said it yesterday. I wrote on LouisianaSports.net. Most people thought he was going to Texas. No one suggested it was done because it's recruiting and things happen really quickly. Well, all of a sudden, you get that news on the internet today, and whew, that changes the equation for LSU baseball next year, and I am fired up about it. I know Jay Johnson is as well. Bino Waters, newest addition to LSU's transfer portal class, and hopefully the Tigers aren't done. We shall see. All right, we'll get back into baseball here because I want to continue this. I want to look in our next segment about where LSU goes next, because I think this is an impactful thing in multiple facets, landing Waters. What does it mean for the next 3 weeks and the next 2 months? I'll talk about that next.
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0: Go check out Marucci. Go take a tour. Why would you take a tour of Marucci? Well, it's an incredible facility, one. Two, their story is unbelievable. If you haven't heard it, go hear it. It's just two former MLBers, their trainer, in a shed in the backyard, decided to make a bat. And all of a sudden, they got some folks saying, that's pretty good. So they kept making them. They kept improving upon them. And then they got into the big time. And now, 22 years later, they're official bat of Major League Baseball. Go learn that story. I'm leaving out a lot of details, I promise. You can go learn that story. 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What's the hitter's house? 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It's their training center. You need to pitch, need to hit. Well, it's 102 degrees outside at 3 o'clock. 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That makes it tough when I get off work to work with my kid. Well, go to the hitter's house. You get that key card access 24/7. You can get into the cages at the hitter's house. 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Get that ticket to the hitter's house. Get that ticket to a campus tour. 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
5: What If Wednesday is coming up in 12 minutes. If you've got a What If for us, we're looking for two or three more for that segment. Text us, 225-499-1045. That's 225, obviously, 499-1045. Very simple. Just send us a text message with a What If. We will get to those coming up in our next segment. You can make it football. You can make it recruiting. You can make it baseball, basketball, anything else. Just whatever you got. What If Wednesday, an equal opportunity employer, whatever you want to do, we'll talk about it if you send us a text at 499-1045. Also want to remind you about my friends at Renaissance Homes and Pools. 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All right, before we get to What If Wednesday, I want to stick with LSU baseball recruiting right now because obviously such a big day with Beano Waters committing. And I'm going to tell you this. This is a promise you're getting from me. I'm going to call him Dino Waters at some point because for some reason, that just sounds right to me. And Beano is a more common name than Dino. Beano, like, but I just think Dino for some reason. And every time I say his name out loud, I have to think about it.
6: Dino Waters sounds like an all-time Little League name. Like, this guy just rakes.
5: And it's Beano. And like, I'm being full disclosure here. I have a tab up with his statistics right here. And every time I'm about to say his name, I look down at the tab to make sure I say the right thing. I will say Dino at some point, but it is Beano. And LSU got Beano Waters today. So what does that mean moving forward? Well, as I look at the roster, you feel great at catcher with Cernan and Aaron Beattie offensively. Can they add a defensive catcher? I would love that. That would probably come fairly cheap. Maybe get a senior who's a glove man who may be able to come in the eighth or ninth inning. You got to work with Aaron Beattie and Cernan to get better defensively. And they got better this past year than they were in the fall. The fall, y'all, was a tough scene behind the plate. But they got better. They weren't great. There were way too many wild pitches, way too many passed balls. Absolutely. But they got a little bit better as the season went on. They were certainly better than they were in the fall. But if you want to add a defensive catcher, that'd be great. You're good at first base because you've got Cerna, Aaron Beattie, and then Braun has shown he can play first base as well. On the middle infield, Ruckert is there. Dawson Park is there. You've got John Pearson over at third base. I would like to add another infielder as well. And then in the outfield, you're probably a man light. You got William Patrick. You bring in Beano Waters, and you probably need to add another outfielder as well. Pitching was your Achilles heel this past year. You got to supplement that even further. Landon Hood, you brought in. Jay Johnson, I know, feels confident in Cason Evans, William Schmidt, Cooper Moore, Marcos Paz, Reagan Ricken, Danny Lockenmeier, Santiago Garcia, Ethan Plogg. Those guys figure to all be back, but I think you got to add to that. Now, here's the whole situation as I lay that out. I'm not suggesting LSU doesn't have concerns to fill. I just laid them out for you.

0: Here's the deal. Landon Hood is the number one pitcher in the transfer portal. And he has 2 years of eligibility remaining. That means he cannot be cheap. Like, for you to go in and get that guy, the top arm in the portal, for 2 years, that's going to cost money. Beano Waters is the number one hitter in the transfer portal. Texas is involved heavily. A&M got a visit. So you know that cost of business is going up. You've got the top two guys in the portal. That price is going up. Now, Dawson Park, there was a little bit of question about his departure from Texas State. That may have affected the price. Maybe it didn't. But I'm just looking from the outside. You've signed three guys. All three have high draft grades for their draft year. That'll be next year for Waters and for Park. That'll be in 2 years for Hood. But you've got three guys at the top end of the portal. That costs money. And I don't know how much money LSU has, but I'm also telling you that before you sign another transfer, which they may sign five more, but before you sign one more, you do have to consider what's coming in the middle of July. That's the MLB draft. And if you've got a guy who is projected in the top 15 picks of the draft, you've got, over the last couple of years, Robbie Snelling or Cam Caminiti. Oh, Connor Griffin. Perfect example. Connor Griffin. You don't really have to keep a lot of NIL rev share money off to the side for Connor Griffin, right? He's going in the first 15, 20 picks. He's signing for $4 million. He's not coming here. This LSU signing class doesn't have a Connor Griffin. It's got a couple of guys at the top in Logan Schmidt and Hirsch Korn. And like, there are a couple of guys who are first-round picks who you don't figure you're going to get. But there are a lot of guys in this class, a lot of guys, who are late second round, mid-third round, mid-fourth round selections. And those come with $1.7 million signing bonuses. If you're going to convince kids to hang up the phone on $1.7 million and show up at LSU, you better have some money laying around for them. So you can't blow your entire kitty on portal guys because you're going to lose your whole signing class. And we know how vital those signing classes are. You're just not going to win a lot of championships without Cade Anderson and Jared Jones and Derek Curiel and Steven Milam and Dylan Cruz and Trey Morgan and Ty Floyd and all these guys. Yes, there have been transfers that have been massively impactful on both title teams. I'm not here to minimize Skeens or White or Ianson or Dickinson or any of that. I'm not here to minimize any of that. But you do need program guys that you bring in and develop. You need Jake Brown. And so you've got to get those guys in the door. And you've got a big class here. And look back on Jay Johnson's time here. Milam really contributed as a freshman. Kasen Evans really contributed as a freshman. Jared Jones really contributed as a freshman. You see that every single year somebody steps up. Of course, Cerna and Braun this year. So you can count on probably one or two of those guys really making a nice transition and impact on next year's team, and you get them for 2 or 3 years. So that may be the guy you want to prioritize over spending the cash on the portal. It's the calendar is bad because you have to deal with your portal before you know what the freshman draft class is going to do. And that's a hard thing to juggle. But Jay Johnson spends a lot of time talking to these high school recruits. And he gets a decent feel of how things are playing out pre-draft. And sometimes he gets blindsided, and sometimes you get surprised. There was a time there where they did not think at all they were getting William Schmidt, and all of a sudden he pulled out of the draft. And then you've always got two or three guys who the staff feels good they're going to get to campus, and they sign for the money in the MLB draft. And so you don't know any of that while you're still shopping in the portal. So LSU is, I don't think is the big word here. I don't know. I think that LSU is probably done in the luxury aisle of the portal. I think. I'm not sure. I don't know what the finances are. You think Jay Johnson and that building is tight-lipped on injuries? Let me tell you about the NIL money. that's not coming out quickly. But it stands to reason that as much money as you probably had to spend on Landon Hood and then on Beano Waters, a premium fourth transfer feels a little bit unlikely. Can you find someone like Chris Stanfield? Yeah, I think so. A contact-hitting, good defensive outfielder? I think you can find that. Can you find a senior defensive catcher? I think you can find that. Can you find a right-handed reliever that throws 94, 95? Yes, I think you can find that. But as far as like an ace, probably not. As far as, you know, one of the top four bats remaining in the portal, it would surprise me. I'm just telling you, it would surprise me because I think you've probably spent the vast majority of your cash. And I think that's the right thing to do. I think that Will Wade has the right idea in basketball. I think that Lane Kiffin has the right idea in football. They are up opposite of each other. And then I think Jay Johnson is settling on what he wants to do with baseball. Will Wade said, we paid 13 guys at NC State. That was dumb. That helps in practice. It doesn't help in the game. I'm not playing 13 guys. I'm playing 7 or 8. We need to spend money on 7 or 8 guys. They're going to spend money on 7 or 8 guys and fill out the rest of the roster. 7 or 8 guys are who's on the floor. Your top 3 guys are going to have the basketball in their hands all the time. That's who you need to spend money on. Who cares what your 11th guy makes or what he does? No. Lane Kiffin says the opposite. I could go get Cam Coleman for all my receiver money, or I could go get 7 of them. And if I get 7 guys that can run and 7 guys with some athleticism and plug those guys into my system, it's going to work. I don't have to worry about injuries, and I'm going to get guys on the field. I like both of those ideas. They're opposite. I like both. For baseball, go get the studs. Go get the studs. You need to get guys who can strike guys out. You need to get guys that can hit home runs. You need to get guys that can play defense. Go get the studs. Because LSU, you'll be able to fill the roster in with some guys who can help. And right now, LSU went and got the studs. And you've got some on your roster as well. So I'm going to be guarded personally in my expectation for LSU in the transfer portal the rest of the way the next 2 weeks. I hope so hard that they prove me wrong. I would be thrilled if they go out there and land 2 more absolute studs. But I'm just kind of assessing the situation and thinking that's probably a lot of your portal budget because you have got to save some money for this freshman class. It is really talented. It is really deep. And there are going to be some guys that go pro, but there are going to be some guys with some decisions to make. Those are the guys you want on campus for 2 or 3 years. That's what you got to do. So that's a look at LSU baseball transfer portal. Beano Waters commits to LSU. We talked about it at the top of the show and kind of talked about where that takes you from here. There. So we'll shift gears. We'll talk to Zach Pearson, a former LSU baseball pitcher who's now nurse practitioner with Oxford. That's coming up in 15 minutes when we come back. Send us a text, 225-499-1045. It's What If Wednesday.
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0: with our guy, Zach Pearson, former LSU left-handed pitcher, now a nurse practitioner with Ochsner, coming up here in about 10 minutes. 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All right. Take it or leave it. That would be the end of the show. This would be What If Wednesday.
1: Space, reality. It's more than a linear path. Where a single choice can branch out into infinite.

0: question. What if?
1: All right, so this is from the text line. What if Hunt had to choose between these two scenarios? LSU gets smoked at Ole Miss, but embarrassed A&M at home, or LSU, wins at Ole Miss. I'm confused, Cassie. How does this go?
2: Let me read it.
1: I'm about to say you read it.
2: I got the doc. What if LSU gets smoked at Ole Miss, but embarrasses A&M at home? So you get lose at Ole Miss, but you win big against A&M.
1: Okay.
2: Or the opposite, meaning you go to Oxford, crush them, and at that point, A&M comes to Tiger Stadium and smokes you again. So which one would you take? They're both similar games in terms of, if I take emotion completely out of it, just looking at the college football playoff.
1: That's hard, though.
2: It's similar. You would probably rather get smoked on the road as far as the college football playoff goes and handle your business at home. As far as emotionally...
1: You can't do that. You can't take emotion out of it.
2: Well, that's what I'm here for. I'm choosing. It's my emotion. So I'm not going to be in Oxford. I'll probably be at Cashada.
1: Okay.
2: And I'll probably have a bet on Ole Miss to help. So I'll probably take that. I'll probably get smoked at Ole Miss.
1: Wow.
2: And then annihilate Texas A&M and Texas. I don't want to sit through another A&M, them doing the goofy ass Warhem and whooping all over the place in the south end zone while everybody's gone. I'm not dealing with that garbage again. That Legion of Dorks is not coming in here doing that. I'm not dealing with that again. So I can't have that. I'm going to go ahead and say we'll get smoked at Ole Miss and have us crush A&M at home. I'm not going to be in Oxford, so that's what I would choose. That's a very selfish answer, but it's what I'm going to take.
1: That's a long week. If we lose that Ole Miss, get smoked. Okay, they said get smoked, so that's the problem. Like, if you lose the Ole Miss, I think, no, I think that bad.
2: Here's the deal.
1: Any loss is bad to Ole Miss.
2: Here's the deal.
1: Yeah.
2: Here's the deal. Whichever of those two teams beats LSU by 30 points this year,
1: they're going to be loud regardless.
2: I don't care. Show me your trophy case. It's empty. It's got mothballs on it. There's nothing happening there. So you can't say anything to me. That's how I feel, at least. Any A&M fan or any Ole Miss fan that wants to talk trash to me personally is going to fall on deaf ears. You have nothing in the grand scheme of anything. So that's where I land on the whole thing. You want to go win 3 national championships? You wanted to go do something like that? Then come talk. But at this point, I'm not going to listen to you. You want to talk trash as a Bama fan? Fire away. You want to go talk trash as a Georgia fan? Have at it. You want to talk trash even as like an Auburn or Florida fan? Good for you. Ole Miss and A&M, I got no time for it. Go win something of any circumstance whatsoever, and then I'll listen. But at this point, you can't talk trash to me. I'm not worried about it.
1: All right, so what if Lane Kiffin was actually hired as OC in 2017?
2: I mean, it obviously changes things. The first, when that Kiffin thing went up in smoke and he went to FAU, they hired Matt Canada, and those two got sideways 5 minutes into their deal. They went in a screaming match in Troy halftime, and they came out of halftime against Troy and stopped running motion, which was Matt Canada's entire offensive scheme was based in pre-stat motion, and they quit doing it. So, yeah, that was a disaster. Ed Ogeron never wanted to hire Matt Canada. He wanted to hire Lane Kiffin, and then when that didn't work, they basically handed him Matt Canada because he had said he was going to hire the best offensive coordinator in the country, and Canada had a really good year at Pitt, so they went and hired him. Like, it just didn't work, and that would have been a lot better. But ultimately, it landed on Steve Ensminger getting the job, which landed Joe Burrow and gave you the 2019. And guess what? I'll take a bad 2017 and a, you know, decent 18 for the brilliant 19. So I wouldn't change a thing about it.
1: All right. So what if Sorsby committed to LSU and received the same injunction? Would our fans and media defend him as adamantly as Texas Tech media is right now?
2: Yes, that's a fact. I've now seen enough on the internet of the people who cover their teams. And look, 88% of the people that cover college teams, maybe more than that, are just like me. They grew up a fan. They went to the school. They're diehards. Now, some of them would suggest that they have traded in their diehard fandom, which they had for 25 years, just put it off to the side and are now covering it as media.
1: Yeah.
2: That's a fine thing to portray. I think it's silly, but you can do that if you want. I see enough where it's always our team. It's always we're right. That's the way. And the people, they take up arms on social media and they're yelling at commenters and they're bashing people and trying to win the argument on Twitter. And like,
1: yep.
2: I don't have any time for any of that either. I think that's silly as well. But yes, if Brennan Sorsby, if this was most of the people that cover LSU on the internet would be backing Sorsby because 100%. Everyone backs all their guys all the time. Now, we'll see, because I'm not prepared to tell you that I feel great about R.J. Lewis's lawsuit that's coming to get him eligible after he played for two NBA teams, like, or was on two NBA teams. Like, I just don't feel great about that. But yes, there would be a loud... The fans would be unanimously in support almost 100%. Of the quarterback because they want to win games. That's just the way people think.
1: And especially, I feel like down here, it's a lot of Louisiana versus everybody mentality.
2: Yeah.
1: So it's like, you going against Sorsby, he's one of us, everybody's going to come at you. So what if you got to eat one steak in Omaha?
2: It's a good question. I kind of like vibes, ambiance kind of guy. And and 801 gives you that. I don't know. The steak I had at 801 this past summer, last year in 25, wasn't awesome. The one I had in 23 was better. The best steak I had last year was Omaha Prime. It was awesome. And that was good vibes, too. But I've been to the Drover. That's a real Omaha-y steakhouse, but it's real casual, which is good. And I enjoyed my time there. I kind of like a little bit more upscale when I'm eating a steak. I just kind of like the vibes in that. So I would probably go to 801, but Omaha Prime was really good. I'll be back there at some point.
1: Oh, you will be. Don't dwell on what's going on right
2: now. Bino's taking me back next summer.
1: Bino, Dino, my boy. So what if Hunt can only watch LSU football for the rest of his life or LSU baseball for the rest of his life? Which one would he choose?
2: I'm taking baseball. It's just...
1: You too, Cassie? Oh, wow.
2: There are too many football games that don't feel like they matter.
1: Okay.
2: And when it matters, it's awesome. But now that we've torched the bowl system and it's only playoffs or bust, you can get yourself out of the playoffs by November 1st all the time. And I just would rather stick with it and have a chance. And I told you about that on Monday this past week. Like, Kentucky was bad all year, and they had a chance to make the Supers and could have beaten Cal Poly in two games to go to Omaha. I don't think Oklahoma was worth a crap this year. They're in Omaha. Like, I like the sport better. I like the journey of the season better. I love LSU football. You're not telling me, I'm not here to tell you that I hate LSU football. I only want to talk about baseball. I love LSU football. I love the falls. I love my job in pre and post game. I love the energy in that stadium. I love everything that goes around it. But you're asking me to pick one. Yeah, and I'm gonna pick baseball. That's just the way I'm gonna be wired.
1: Would you have said the same answer before this new college football playoffs, like the expansion and all that, or this is always the
2: expansion made it better because now you got a better chance to make the playoffs. I think college football is better for that. Because that means, I mean, if you lose a second game, your season's over. And that can happen in September if you're not careful. And that, in that instance, it's not even close. So this is better for that. But I just, it's so all or nothing in terms of football.
1: And
2: when you have it all in 19, in 11, in 7, in 3, it is, you can't beat that. But, I mean, that's four seasons of my life that we've had that. It's hard. So I'll take baseball. But look, I think people will listen to that and go, this guy hates football. It's just so ridiculous. Baseball, homer. Well, you asked, the question was, what if? I got to answer the question. I love football. I love LSU football. Give me the baseball.
1: All right, so that's it for What If Wednesday.
2: All right, we'll take a time out. Come back with Zach Pearson next.
0: The Hunt Palmer Show.
2: Love telling you about my friends over at Auctioner, and we'll chat with Zach Pearson from Auctioner coming up in our next segment. Look, all May long, we told you about Stroke Awareness Month. And I thought that was incredibly impactful. 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

0: Wrapping up hour number one here, Wednesday edition of the Hunt Palmer Show. It's that time of the week where we always talk to a representative from our friends over at Oxer. It's our pleasure to welcome to the show this afternoon former Tiger left-hander and now with Oxer, Zach Pearson, joins us on the Gems Firearms Hotline. Zach, thanks for the time. How are you?
1: Oh, I'm doing great. Thanks for having me on.
0: It's our pleasure. I had no idea what you were doing, and we'll certainly get to that here at the end of the interview. But I want to talk some baseball with you, if that's okay. And for those that are trying to picture when it was that Zach was on the team, it was 2014, 2015. 2014, the famous Rally Possum team. Then 2015, absolutely one of the best teams in school history. Go back to that 2014 year. You made 31 appearances for that team that didn't get off to a great start but caught fire late with the rodent on the field. What are your memories of that?
1: LSU is a very special university. They're able to kind of turn anything into something to rally behind. And I think, even as a player, you kind of recognize that. You can kind of feel the energy there. And so whenever something like that starts to happen, you just lean into it, and it just kind of creates the story itself. It's always fun. You just lean into it and just appreciate that. That's what's so special about being at that university.
0: That 15 team you were on the next year went 54-12. Andrew Stevenson made the big leagues. Bregman's obviously become a star in the big leagues. Jake Fraley was on that team as well. What are your recollections of that team? Because unfortunately at LSU, like those teams that I've talked to Kramer Robertson about this, those teams that don't hoist the trophy at the end sometimes.

0: get left in distant memory, but that was a special, special team. What are your recollections of that group?
1: I mean, you're spot on with that. It's, you know, we had a lot of great players. As a locker room, it was a very special team as well. I'm thankful for those memories. You know, obviously you kind of go through all of the year and you hope that you could have the trophy at the end. But I guess the benefit of being at a place like LSU, you know, you want that pressure because you want to be at a place that's able to win that often. And so whenever you are one of the teams that doesn't get there, it is what it is. But, you know, that's the beauty of being over there. A lot of schools can't say that they have that same level of pressure on their players.
0: You got a chance to toe the rubber at TD Ameritrade at the time in Omaha, Nebraska. What was that like for you as someone who grew up in Louisiana to wear the purple and gold and play in Omaha?
1: Dream come true. That one, getting to play in Hoover was another one as well. You know, you just kind of grow up watching LSU teams succeed in those venues. And I know that the field in Omaha changed, but it's still Omaha. And so, like, you, as a growing up in Louisiana, you watch LSU teams do those things, and it's all you want to do. So I always appreciated, you know, I would try to remind myself. We had our logo embroidered on the glove, so I would always, like, look down at that and just kind of use that to ground myself in a way of, like, this is what I've been trying to get to my whole life. So, you know, don't rush through it. Appreciate it. Do what you got to do.
0: Well, he was incredible. He's Zach Pearson joining us here. 62 appearances in the purple and gold over two seasons, played for one of the best teams in the history of the program. But now you're with Ochsner. Tell us about your journey from the baseball field into the professional world.
1: I bounced around, went a lot of different places. After LSU, played a little bit in the minor leagues. And then once they told me to stop coming, you kind of start leaning into, I guess the natural pull is always coaching. You know, I love working with athletes. So your natural is to go into coaching, but I kind of wanted to do something. I had a biology degree from LSU already, and I kind of wanted to do something that could kind of combine those two worlds. And so ended up going into nursing. I was working in the ICU during COVID in Baton Rouge. And there was, as that wave kind of finished up, it's coincidental, but I wanted to work in sports medicine. I wasn't really sure how to angle my way into that field. And I ended up reaching out to Dr. Burnham. This was years ago. And I kind of asked for his advice. And part of his advice was to end up going back to school, get my master's, because I had the bachelor's. But he was like, if you do this, then you'll be able to do more clinic-based stuff. And so then coincidentally, a few years later, I was finishing up my master's and they were hiring at this Ochsner clinic for a nurse practitioner. So I reached back out to him and I was like, hey, I'm back. I followed your advice. So I was able to kind of get in there, and it's been a very fun transition. I'm glad to be able to have a way to kind of work with young athletes and get them kind of back to their return to play. It's honestly, I take sort of a coaching approach to it in a way.
0: That's really cool to see your way kind of work your way back into sports through probably an untraditional route, probably not one you thought of. Did you ever think of nursing when you were younger?
1: Oh, no. Okay. No, this was kind of a decision that I made in the moment of you know, being on the back end of baseball, and you're kind of just grasping at straws, like, what do I do? You're brainstorming ways to kind of, you know, find a path that suits your skill set. And so that's just kind of what we landed on, and I just pursued it 100%.
0: We've got about a minute to go here, Zach, but I also want to give you the opportunity to talk about the cool stuff that y'all have got going on over there at Elite.
1: Oh, yeah, this place is fascinating. It's, you know, they're driving athletes through this place constantly. We have various teams that'll come. They'll reserve time spots outside, and they'll practice and this and that. And the beauty of it is that not only do they get strength and conditioning going on, but they have workers like myself and the other clinicians that rotate through there. But if these athletes get injured, or anyone else, you know, if they get injured and it's just an awkward time and they don't want to wait a long time for an appointment, they just want to be seen right away, you know, I'm there weekdays 10 a.m. to 10 p.m. And so athletes will get hurt during games or outside during practice, they can roll right through and they can kind of get seen right away. And our idea there, I guess, is, you know, just kind of streamline. Let's get right back to recovery. Let's not waste time between the injury and, like, you know, starting to improve again.
0: Zach, we so appreciate some time, man. Congratulations on your success. Let's do it again soon.
1: I appreciate it, Hunt. I'm a big fan. Thank you all for having me.
0: That's Zach Pearson, former Tiger. Hour two.
2: The Hunt Palmer Show.
0: Hour two coming up next. 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It's almost the weekend. Do you have a tee time? No? That's okay. You don't have 5 hours on the weekend to go out there and play a round of golf? You can do it in about an hour at Swing Easy Golf Club. I told y'all back on Monday we had an opportunity to put two of our listeners in a match over at Swing Easy. And before they got there, I was going to go play nine holes at Cypress Point because I think it's one of the coolest courses in the world. 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
8: I'm Christine Lisi. The Big Apple in the spotlight again tonight with the Knicks hosting the Spurs in Game 4 of the NBA Finals from Madison Square Garden. 7:30 Eastern ESPN Radio, 8:30 Eastern on ABC. Much discussion about that shove by San Antonio's Victor Wembanyama on New York's Jalen Brunson in Game 3. Retaliation by the Knicks is not likely, but they will match the Spurs' physicality, believes ESPN NBA analyst Danny Green.
9: I expect they're going to be the initiators tonight. They're going to up their physicality, see how the refs are calling it, but like we talked about with Kat, one of the main reasons why he's not getting the ball or getting touched in the fourth quarter because of foul trouble. He has to not play into that game and get entangled up, be physical but be smart, not get silly fouls. But yes, I think San Antonio is going to continue to do that pressure.
8: New York is up 2-1. Baseball, Braves outfielder Ronald Acuna Jr. put on the 10-day injured list with a strained left hamstring. NFL Colts receiver Alec Pierce telling reporters he still faces many weeks of recovery from the left ankle surgery he had back in March. The return timeline can range from 4 to 6 months, and that could keep him out well into training camp and past the preseason.
10: Hey, it's Michelle Smallman, and coming up Thursday, the World Cup is here, and we'll get you ready for it when former U.S. men's national head coach Greg Berhalter joins us in studio at 8:15 a.m. Eastern. It's on Sportsmanlike, 6 a.m. Eastern, right here on ESPN Radio, ESPN2, and ESPNU.
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13: 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About half that work week now in the rearview mirror. We are working towards the weekend. Appreciate you hanging out with us. Thanks to Zach Pearson from Auctioner jumping aboard, talking a little baseball and what they've got going on at Elite, which is great, great stuff. Talked a lot about Beano Waters, new LSU left-handed slugger the Tigers nabbed in the transfer portal earlier today. Spent the first 30 minutes of the show on that. Of course, What If Wednesday as well. We'll hear from Kellen Moore coming up in 15 minutes. He met with the media before Saints OTAs today, so we'll hear a few of his musings on the goings-on down there in Metairie in 15 minutes. So lots going on here. Appreciate you being with us. Yesterday, some news broke from a local television station in the Tobacco Road area in the Golden Triangle, I believe is the name. Maybe just the Triangle, I'm not sure. Whatever. It's up there at NC State, whatever's going on in Raleigh. They are suggesting NC State is investigating LSU's hiring of Will Wade. Is there going to be a lawsuit involved? Will anything come of it? We'll see. But NC State is not done with the exit of Will Wade for Baton Rouge. Now, let's go back and kind of set the stage here. There were murmurs from South Louisiana that LSU was going to make a play for Will Wade. You could see it coming from a mile away. You've got Governor Jeff Landry, who's a Will Wade guy. You've got Lee Mallett becoming the chairman of the Board of Supervisors. He's a Will Wade guy. You bring in Dr. Wade Roos, who worked with Will Wade at McNeese, and then all of a sudden you hear that Heath Schroyer may be joining LSU. He worked with Will Wade at McNeese, and they're putting the band together here, and everybody on Tobacco Road's going, well, he's not going to LSU. This is a better basketball job. He's not leaving. He's not leaving. And we're all sitting back here going, you're not watching what's going on here? This is pretty obvious. And then Will Wade gets a question about it,

is they're getting ready to play in the NCAA tournament, and he deflects it, and they go to Dayton, and they play Texas, and they lose. And then all of a sudden, a couple days later, Will Wade's on a plane to Baton Rouge to be the head coach at LSU again. And we're all sitting there going, okay, you know what's going on here? There's a buyout clause in Will Wade's contract. If he leaves before April 1st, it's a $5 million buyout. If he leaves after, it's a $3 million buyout. And LSU might have been willing to go slowly there, maybe to save the $2 million bucks. Instead, NC State and LSU settled on $4 million, split the difference. Money was wired. On we go. NC State hires a new head coach, former player. They get him from Tennessee's bench. Will Wade's at LSU. We're all done, right? Not right. NC State's still cranky. And they're still investigating it. WRAL says that LSU sent NC State a proposed mutual release and settlement agreement on May the 19th that would have protected LSU from any future claims related to Will Wade's recruitment, employment, and departure from NC State. That buyout payment or any other related matter, none of it can be touched if you sign that contract. And NC State looked at that and said, no, we're not doing that. We're not releasing you at all. In fact, we're going to keep looking at this. And in June 4th, which was last week, NC State made it clear that the school is prepared not to release LSU from liability. And quote, NC State does not agree now to release LSU from any liability. And so they're going to look into the inducement of Will Wade at LSU. Now, these are all quotes and facts and dates that I've just laid out for you. None of that is disputable. All that's real. All the stuff that lined up in Baton Rouge was real. Will Wade's comments were real. NC State playing that game in Dayton, losing and coming back is real. Will Wade taking the LSU job is real. The two schools settling on $4 million instead of $5 or $3 million is real. All that indisputable. The disputable stuff is where I'm going to take some creative license. I'm going to editorialize a little bit and give my opinion on this entire situation. I will tell you, before I get into these, like, I am giving my opinion. I am not reporting. I am not giving you facts. I am giving my opinion on the scenario. Are we clear on that? I think we are. I think Will Wade frequently had conversations with people in Louisiana as he was the head coach at NC State. Because I think Will Wade is friends with Heath Schroyer. I think he's friends with Lee Mallett. I think there are people in Baton Rouge that Will Wade was friends with when he was the coach at LSU, was friends with when he wasn't coaching anybody, was friends with when he was at McNeese, and was friends with when he went to NC State. There is almost no doubt in my mind, I can't be sure because I don't have the text messages or the phone call transcripts, but I'm confident that he talked to a lot of people in South Louisiana because he's known those people since he took the LSU job, and he's friends with them. That's a reasonable thing to say. Second, I don't believe that Will Wade first became aware that LSU was potentially in the market for a coach. Because remember, when Will Wade was taking those questions, Matt McMahon had not been fired. Y'all remember this, the wait-and-see mode we were in here? It was like, well, they probably will go try to hire Will Wade, but if they can't get Will Wade, they're probably just going to keep Matt McMahon for another year. Like, they did not fire Matt McMahon and conduct a coaching search. At LouisianaSports.net, I wrote that Will Wade had been hired before I wrote that Matt McMahon had been relieved of his duties. So you understand the process here. It's not that hard to read from the outside. Like, LSU was laying the groundwork to bring Will Wade back. And you can talk to other coaches while you still have a basketball coach. That's not against the rules. What's against the rules for employed people is to talk to potential other jobs when you have not been given permission to do that. There can be rules broken there. In North Carolina law, you can break rules. There's a name for this law. It's called, let me make sure I've got this right, in North Carolina's, I can't find it.
Either way, there's a employing law that NC State is suggesting LSU may have broken here. And my feeling on this, and I'll just be very clear about this, like this is my feeling on the situation. If LSU and its administrators and or Will Wade have available text messages on their cell phones of correspondence before Will Wade took the job, that's just ridiculously sloppy, especially considering the way that Will Wade left town the first time. And because of that, I feel it is extremely unlikely. Extremely unlikely. Now, there may be phone records between Joe Baton Rouge and Will Wade, because Will Wade can just point to his phone record and say, I talked to Joe Baton Rouge 3 times a month for the last 10 years. So, and that's fine. And I would suggest that nothing's going to come of this. But NC State's ticked. They're ticked. And they see an opportunity to try to pry $1 million to get to the five in damages from LSU for stealing their basketball coach. Boo Corrigan was taken off guard. He doesn't like Will Wade. It was cowardly. He lied to us. He didn't tell me the truth. And they're going to go on and on and on and on. And ultimately, like, it just kind of feels petty and pitiful. NC State should be thrilled with their new coach, a former player, and they should just kind of get on with it. But this is a day and age where, one, $1 million matters, and two, they're hurt about it. They're hurt that Will Wade said all these great things about NC State, won a bunch of games at NC State, made the tournament at NC State, and then turned around and left NC State for a place that fired him. So I'm not moved at all by this story. I would be stunned and mortified if NC State found real correspondence between LSU and Will Wade before he was hired. I'd be stunned. Because Will Wade can get blindsided by the FBI tapping his phone in a federal investigation. Couldn't have really seen that one coming. Like, was it sloppy? Sure. Couldn't see that one coming. This was coming for a year. It was coming for a year. So he had to know what he could and what he couldn't do. And he made a decision at some point, say it was in late February, say it was in early February, say it was in mid-March, say whenever you want to say it was. But whenever it was, he made the decision, I need to entertain this and this may happen. He had to know. No text messages, no emails. Do things on the down low. Do things.

0: move on, go get some players, go win some basketball games. Will Wade spent 1 year at NC State. They're going to look at it not fondly. And Will Wade gets a clean slate at LSU, and everybody's fired up here. So this story does not move my needle much. It was certainly worth bringing up to you, giving my opinion on the matter. I don't think there's any way they're going to find anything improprietary here. I think that you're talking about a nothing burger that NC State is allowed to get to the media, which kind of looks weak. We'll see. We'll talk some Saints football, some Kellen Moore quotes. He was at the podium earlier today. We'll do that next.
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0: 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All right, Kellen Moore met with the media before Saints OTA workouts today. This is the third and final week of OTAs for the Saints. And I wouldn't suggest it's been the most action-packed 3 weeks of Saints football in the history of the franchise. But you are getting some updates on some injuries. You're getting some guys eased along. And I want to start with the availability stuff. So we'll start with Oscar Delp and his hamstring issue. Those that were out at practice that we've talked to with Sharif and Luke, they saw him miss a little bit of time. So Kellen Moore updated that briefly.
1: Doing well. Just had a little hamstring thing pop up the other day in practice. And he's been doing well, though.
2: Do you expect him back on the field today?
1: I think he'll do something today at some point, yeah.
0: I think he'll do something today at some point. That is why we play you the Kellen Moore bites right there, because he just delivers. As opposed to just going to that 10 seconds of nothing where he just had a little hamstring thing pop up. Let's just talk about the tight end as a whole, because clearly the Saints are prioritizing that. You go and make a move for Fant in the offseason. You go and draft Delp right behind that to add to Juwan Johnson, who you brought in. You took a seventh rounder at tight end out of UCLA last year. So you've really prioritize that position in terms of accruing talent and trying to upgrade there. And so the question is that a priority for you as an offensive coach?
1: I think it's a fair assessment, just looking at what we've done. Obviously, tried to sign Noah last year, and timing wasn't right. We were able to acquire him this year, which was awesome. Oscar was a fun surprise in the draft, just being available at that status or situation. And so, and then we got some young guys that we had last year on the back end that we thought really took strides through their development through the season. And so I think it's a great group. Exciting to see that group just expand those roles. And I think that's what training camp's going to be all about.
0: I think it's good to have quality tight end play for a young quarterback, because generally speaking, tight end throws are pretty easy throws. You're talking about sitting down in a zone at 8 yards. You're talking about a big body in the red zone. You're talking about intermediate throws where you're not trying to lead in front of a lightning fast corner who's closing. You're dealing with things that are a little bit closer to you and a little bit slower developing. And I think those are easier throws for young quarterbacks. So having good tight end play, I think, is important. And so hopefully Oscar Delp can get healthy and get to the field for the mandatory minicamp that comes up, and then obviously for training camp, which is a little more than 1 month away. Now, other issues injury-wise that we want to get to, Chris Olave, is he dealing with an injury?
1: I mean, he hasn't been able to do the team activities, obviously, throughout OTAs, and so he's not here today. I mean, we'll check in on that. But, he's done a ton of work this offseason, and so, he'll be in a good place.
0: I'm not as concerned with Chris Olave in early June. Chris Olave is a pro. He's a 1,000-yard receiver. He's been in this system for a year. He and Tyler Shuck have gotten some work. I would like them to get more, but they've gotten some work. And so I'm not concerned about him in early June. Now, you'll hear the question in this bite, but there was a blood clot issue. That's certainly something you want to take very seriously and something that can be more unpredictable than maybe we think as far as healing up and being ready to go. So how is that still a factor?
3: Is that injury related or related to blood clot?
1: The blood clot was related to just not participating in team and some of those things, yeah.
0: So there you go. I'm just not overly concerned about Chris Olave. Those were the two real injury issues that Kellen Moore discussed today. So Oscar Delp dealing with a hamstring. Chris Olave not at OTAs today. Not a huge deal in either spot. Certainly nothing super significant that could cost you any actual training camp or playing time in the season. So kind of move on from that. These were the best two answers I thought of the day. We're talking about Kellen Moore putting his offense together. I think it's reasonable to suggest we did not see Kellen Moore's offense in its totality last year. You switched quarterbacks halfway through the season. Your offensive line was decimated. Your playmakers were decimated, especially on the outside. You couldn't run the ball. Like, there's no way we saw what Kellen Moore's vision for his offense was last year. Did they do enough to win some games late? Absolutely. But that's not really it. So the question that was asked of Kellen Moore today was like, how do you see yourself developing as a play caller?
1: Every place is a different environment, different situation. And I think I've always really enjoyed trying to build a system around what our roster looks like and what our quarterback certainly plays like. And so, you know, certainly going from Dallas to LA to Philly, three very different styles, you know, from a pass game, run game, and then from a system standpoint. I think this offseason was a really important one for us to really clean it all up and really identify and narrow our focus from an offense perspective. You know, there's a lot of plays you can run in this world, and they're all good. You know, there's plenty of good stuff, but we really got to narrow and get good at certain things that we feel really confident about, and then have the presentation and the design and the versatility on our roster to be able to continue to evolve that as the season goes.
0: Like 96% of that soundbite was good, okay? Where he's talking about being in different offenses, having different quarterbacks, doing different things, working to your personnel. All that I thought was insightful and good. I talk for 10 hours a week right here, and I realize that sometimes you get to talking and you say something you really didn't mean to say. And I think what he said, there are a lot of plays you can call in this world and they're all good. I think he was just going to no man's land there. Like, I've been there. I promise. I do 10 hours a week. You've been at a point where you're thinking about something else or what you're about to say, or you're looking at something and you're finishing your thought and it doesn't come out perfectly. I thought that bite was good. Other than there are a lot of plays to call in this world and they're all good. But as far as blending all the places he's been into what he is now at New Orleans, I thought this answer was pretty good as well.
1: You know, those are all exposures. I think really the focus now is, you know, building the system around these guys. And I feel like we got a great group of guys. We got really versatile players who can do a number of things. And so I think that's going to be a benefit to us. And, you know, now is really the focus is, you know, we're finishing up kind of this core installation of core concepts and core systems that we believe in. And then it's about taking that through the summer and into training camp. And we're not going back to step one. We just got to keep building. And that's a really important aspect of this.
0: One of the things he didn't say there that I'm just going to infer from it and comment on, this time last year, you were still doing heavy install, right? You're trying to get everyone up to speed with your new system. You've got a new head coach who's calling plays. You've got a new offensive coordinator in Doug Nussmeier, and you've just, it's all new. Plus, you didn't know who your quarterback was. Now, you are doing install. You're going through concepts that you really believe in. You're putting things in for the players that you have, and you know who your quarterback is. And I find that 12 months later to be a completely new world that the Saints are in at this point. And it's a way better world. Last year, like, what were you splitting your reps between Rattler and Shuck? Like, probably Rattler 65%? That's got to be closer to Shuck 80% now. So you're taking him from 35% with Hayner in the mix to 80? That's a big deal. So I'm hopeful that there has been a lot of self-scout. I'm hopeful that there has been a lot of positive development on getting into plays that fit the personnel that they have, because it's new personnel, new quarterback, new running back, new number one or number two wide receiver, new left guard. Like, you've got a lot of new pieces here, and we just talked about tight end. Fant included, Delp included, with Juwan Johnson. There's just a lot of new. So you've got to figure out what you like, and what your quarterback likes. And I think that's just a completely different set of circumstances today than it was June 10th of last year, when the Saints were working with three quarterbacks with a new head coach and were thought of as an afterthought in the NFL. This is an encouraging time for the Saints. And I do think that having all of those experiences that Kellen Moore has had in Dallas, in LA, in Philly, bringing them to New Orleans, where he's got a new, call it a gumbo of ingredients here, I think it's a good thing, and I'm encouraged by all that. Look, Kellen Moore is never going to dominate the headlines from the podium. It's just not his style. You know me by now. You know me well enough to know I don't care about press conferences. And so I'm not going to pay you riveting sound from Kellen today. We got a couple injury updates. We got a couple of deals on his thoughts on where they are with install. And that's kind of what you get from Kellen Moore. Now go out to the practice field, away from the podium, away from the microphone, and get these guys ready to play. That's what I'm more concerned with. And I'm comfortable that he's going to do that. And I think that the Saints are in a pretty good spot right now. And I think that's obviously a positive for the black and gold as we get into the last week of OTAs. Ross Jackson's all over it at LouisianaSports.net. If you're looking for Saints OTAs coverage, he's got you covered there for free. If you're looking for my Saints content, Hunt on Saints is where you can find it. Appreciate you all for subscribing to that channel and for making that a part of your day every single day. 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

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They are complicated. They've got legalese. There are amendments to them. There are exclusions in them. And if you miss something, it could be costly. Financial, dollars and cents. Carriers at times will try to carve things out of coverages to make sure that they don't have to be liable if something happens. The Howland Insurance Group will make sure that once you pay for that insurance program, you know what you're getting, and you're covered for whatever it is that is your risk appetite. 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Brian Kelly's getting around a little bit. Started seeing him making a few media appearances. You hear about the contract he signed with CBS College Sports. Well, he'll be part of their desk team during football season. Today, there's a tweet that just got sent about 15 minutes ago by Ashley Baystock, who spotted Brian Kelly at the Browns mandatory minicamp in Cleveland today, chatting it up with ownership there with the Browns, just taking in a little practice. And also, we hear that Memphis is bringing Brian Kelly on. Memphis is bringing Brian Kelly on. What capacity? Well, as a consultant. And as you know, whatever Brian Kelly earns in coaching or in media is carved out of his LSU buyout on the LSU side. He's made whole no matter what, but LSU gets a little help if he is hired. And so if CBS Sports pays him, that comes out of his LSU buyout. And if Memphis were to pay him, that would come out of his LSU buyout. But it appears, based on this report by the Memphis Commercial Appeal, the newspaper there in Memphis, that he's going to be chatting with Charles Huff, Memphis's head coach, in a consulting role. It's just going to be unpaid. So as LSU sits here and goes, ah, I'd take $100,000, the Ogeron deal. Take $100,000, we'll take that off the books. We'd love it if it was like $300,000. For consulting services. But it doesn't appear that's going to be the case. Here's tea leaves. I don't know what Brian Kelly wants to do. I don't know what his motivation is. I don't know exactly what he feels about LSU. Scott Woodward's not there anymore. I don't know what he feels about Verge or Jeff Landry or who, Lee Mallett, whoever. But Brian Kelly is undoubtedly sticking around football. I've told y'all this 100 times. If I got $70 million, if I was making $800,000 a month, you would not see me in any sort of professional capacity whatsoever. And I do a job that a lot of people think seems fun. You talk about sports. You write about sports. You go to the press box. You fly to Omaha. And look, I love a lot of that stuff. And there are a lot of people, I think, that even if they were massively well compensated, would like to jump in and talk about sports. But I would not. I'd be playing golf. I'd be cooking steak.

0: I'd be going to Cabo. I'd be on the beach. I'd be in the pool. I would not be doing anything professionally if I was getting 800 grand a month. That's what, and Brian Kelly has some hobbies. Like, I don't know of an Ed Orgeron hobby. I think he likes the beach. I know he runs. I don't know of a Les Miles hobby. He did not drink, did not play golf, did not go fishing. Not that you have to do any of those things, but I don't know of a Les Miles hobby. I don't know what Jay Johnson does for fun. I really don't. He is capable of playing golf, but he doesn't really play golf. He's not a world traveler. He doesn't go fishing. Like, there are some guys who just, they just coach. And Brian Kelly's not one of those. He does play golf. He does enjoy the beach and the boat. He does enjoy drinking a glass of wine. Like, he's a guy with some hobbies, and he could do them. But he's not as much. He's not, well, I shouldn't say that. He is doing them. He's doing them a lot. But he's not exclusively doing those. He is going to go work for CBS. He is checking in with Memphis. He is going in and seeing the Browns. He's sticking around football. Now, his contract does stipulate he needs to try to find gainful employment. I understand that's a stipulation in the contract, and you could suggest that his two monthly phone calls with Memphis's head coach are just trying to satisfy the terms of that agreement in his contract. Maybe that's the truth. Maybe that's the only reason he's talking to CBS too. I don't know. But it stands to reason that a guy who is going to go work on TV, is going to chat with Memphis, is going to go see the Browns, could find his way back into football. And if you're LSU, that is one of your big dreams, that somebody would pay Brian Kelly on a 3-4 year deal, $1 million a year, to be their head football coach. Because if you could get that, you would clear $3 million off your books. I have my doubts about that, whether someone would hire him and whether he would go do it, but he is sticking around. He is showing his face at a lot of places. He is saying he'd like to coach again at the right opportunity. Does anyone want to give that? I would have suggested to you there was no shot Les Miles was getting a Power 5 coaching job when he left LSU. I would have said no way. And he did. He got a job at Kansas. I would have said no way anybody's hiring Paul Maneri. No shot. A program with two national championships in the last 15 years hired Paul Maneri. So you never say never. It has happened with LSU former coaches recently. Mac Brown got hired. Herm Edwards got hired. Pete Carroll got rehired. These guys, up in age, a lot more coaching in their rearview mirror than in front of them, have gotten an opportunity. And if you're LSU, you'd really like that. Now, I am certainly leaving the door open that Brian Kelly could just be doing this to satisfy his LSU contract. I'm not really working much at CBS. They're not paying me a ton. LSU's on the hook for that. Memphis isn't paying me. I'm checking in on the Browns, but I have no intention of doing anything here. Like, that would make a lot of sense, too. Go play some golf, spend a week in the Keys, and then go check in on the Browns. Go down to Cancun, spend some time on a boat, come back, chat with Memphis's coach. I'm doing something. I'm involved. Just keep sending the checks my way, LSU. Maybe that's true. But I'm just going to leave out a little bit of hope that he's looking around going, I really think that I got a short draw there at LSU. We got a quarterback hurt. I now know more than I did when I took the job. I understand how to navigate this thing, and I'd like another crack at it. Maybe. I'd love it. Again, I thought no chance on Les, no chance on Maneri, and it happened. Now, on the flip side of that, I think Ed Orgeron desperately wanted to get back into coaching this past year, and I don't think his phone rang a lot. So, you never know, and I certainly don't. But I'm hopeful, based on the way he's talking, the way he's showing his face in public, that there is a chance that he could land a job that pays a little bit more than what he's getting at CBS College Sports. And if that's true, it just comes off LSU's books. And in this day and age, you just need the cash. Need the dollars, need the cents. And a lot of them are headed to Brian Kelly, 800 grand a month. You can rein some of that back pump it back into the athletic program, that'd be fine with me. Just a matter of if it's going to happen or not. Brian Kelly, consulting Memphis, chatting with the Browns on CBS College Sports. Show that man the money, people. We need some more down here in Baton Rouge. Come back and close it out next.
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0: 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And Jordan, I was talking in What If Wednesday about would LSU fans be defending Brendan Sorsby if he was LSU's quarterback and got caught gambling?
1: Yep.
0: Here's an example. I forgot about this. I read it this morning. I was looking at the Texas message board after LSU got Beano Waters.
1: Okay.
0: And a Texas fan wrote on their message board. Now, I get it. I'm not suggesting this guy is a college baseball expert. I'm just suggesting how fans react to things and the way that they see things.
1: Yep.
0: This man reacted to Beano Waters committing to LSU and said, I hope he enjoys his summers off.
1: About LSU baseball.
0: This team has won two of the three last national championships.
1: Yeah.
0: Two of the last three national titles. And the Texas fans go, well, they never make the tournament. Like, why would you even go there? Like, that is what fans see. That is the way they respond to things.
1: 100%. I'll do you one better. I saw an Ole Miss fan yesterday. So LSU signed a 3-star receiver, Martez. Yeah. They signed him. He was like 3-star you, but then Ole Miss signed a 3-star guy and was like, oh, fire emoji. Like, so
0: underrated.
1: We're 3-star you, but that guy's, like you said, slept on prospect. Okay. Sure.
0: Just the way fans operate. I'll tell you this. Like, nobody bleeds more purple and gold than me. I'm addicted to I tried to get jobs and do things outside of sports and couldn't do it. I just had to come back and do this. I do think I can look at things pretty reasonably. And like, if Beano Waters committed to Texas over LSU, I'd be like, what a clown, what an idiot. Like, I don't love the fact that a kid from Houma, Thibodeau, that LSU brought on a visit, went to Tennessee. But like, Knoxville's a nice town. They got a big NIL budget. They just won a national championship a couple of years ago. People seem to like their head coach. Like, I get it. I would never do it. But I understand why the kid would do it. Like, if you're going to come in and go, well, it'll be Lexus Summers off. Team that just won a national championship 15 minutes ago. It's just like it's just an absurdity. And that's the way a lot of fans operate. So, yes, LSU fans would be defending Brendan Sorsby if that was the case. But it's not, thankfully. We got a quarterback with a foot injury that we're trying to get over. All right, take it or leave it.
2: Take it or leave it.
3: Today's hottest stories in sports, news, and sometimes even Hunt's life. The question is, will he take them or leave them?
1: All right, so the Patricia Allen Fund, fueled by Bills quarterback Josh Allen, and over 60,000 donors, majority of them Bills fans, announced that in just over 5 years, more than $17 million has been raised for a children's hospital in Buffalo. The same Bills fan base that raised $400,000 for Andy Dalton's foundation and $200,000 for Lamar Jackson's foundation. So are Bills fans the most giving fans in the NFL? Take it or leave it.
0: I mean, I guess I got to take it, right? I don't have any evidence to the contrary. It appears that is as good as it gets. And that's great to see. I did a trivia question last night at Court to Table. Okay. The Bills have the longest postseason streak in the NFL at this point. 7 years straight they've been in. And I used to joke about Patriots didn't make it a couple years ago.
1: Yeah, Chiefs didn't make it last year.
0: So it's a fan base that has come on some good times, but it feels like they expect a Super Bowl out of this group.
1: Yeah.
0: They expect a Super Bowl out of Josh Allen. They hadn't gotten there yet. So generous, yes. Have they reached the mountaintop yet? No. And I would imagine very few. If you're a 53-year-old Bills fan, you lived through four straight Super Bowl losses, then like 2 decades of just atrocious play.
1: Yep.
0: And now you're just being tantalized by the Josh Allen talent and then simultaneously running into Mahomes and Jackson and Burrow and that, like, who they lose to this year in the playoffs?
1: Oh, the Bo Nix. They lost the Bo Nix.
0: Oh, my. Yeah, that's bad. That was in Denver, too.
1: Yep.
0: That's
1: not good. And Bo Nix broke his ankle, didn't even play the next game, so it was super nasty.
0: Yeah, bad.
1: So Arizona Cardinals linebacker Mack Wilson apparently feels confident that the team will be able to contend with the Los Angeles Rams with the addition of Myles Garrett. And I quote, this is what Mack Wilson had to say. They got to deal with us, Wilson said. That was his reaction to Garrett getting traded. At the end of the day, they got to deal with us. So are the Cardinals looking to make some noise in the NFC West? Take it or leave it.
0: I'll take it. They're looking to make it. They're looking to make it. They're just not. I told you this. I sat in this exact chair. Jeremy Hill sat right there, and I asked him. Because he was on some good teams in the NFL, and he was on some bad teams in the NFL.
1: All right.
0: I said, every August, do you think you're going to win the Super Bowl? Or are there teams that know, like, we're not very good? He said, no. You always think you're going to win the Super Bowl.
1: Oh, wow.
0: And I was like, all right. That's fine. I just I don't necessarily subscribe to that from far away. That's just the way these guys are wired. They're on the field. They're like, I'm going to kick your ass. Like, that's what they think. So, yeah, good for him. They're just not going to have a very good team.
1: All right, so Texas Tech, I guess you want to call him the head coach. Joey McGuire said, Brendan Sorsby returning for week 3 against Houston after suspension is a stretch. And I quote, he's recovering from an addiction. I've sat down with this young man multiple times, and what he's going through and what he's been through is serious. So is Sorsby suffering from a debilitating addiction? Take it or leave it.
0: I said this last week. I'm really not trying to be insensitive here. But my antennas are up on this whole thing. I find it to be performative in some way, shape, or form. You want to call it 94% performative. You want to call it 41% performative, whatever. There is an element to this that is playing to the courts.
1: Yes.
0: And I'm just not here for it. I don't delete the apps. Give him a flip phone. I just, this man broke the most important rule you can break. And I just don't have any sympathy for that. If somebody in the NFL wants to draft him and deal with that, fine. At Texas Tech, I have no use for it.
1: So that's it for Take It or Leave It.
0: All right. That's it for our Wednesday show. A fast-moving show today. Big news. LSU lands Beano Waters from the transfer portal, the top player in the transfer portal by a couple of different sites. I went into the entire breakdown of Beano Waters in the first segment today and what he brings to LSU, and it's transformative for this lineup entering 2027 because of he hits from the left side of the plate and the way that he plays the game. So if you want to hear that, you can check it out on demand at Hunt Palmer Show. Had Zach Pearson on from Ochsner, former LSU Tiger. Great to chat with him. We talked a little Saints, heard from Kellen Moore as well. You can find that at Hunt on Saints. Matt's going to drive you home next one after further review. We're back tomorrow, same time, same place.
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10: Christine Lisi. The Knicks have a chance to put a stranglehold on the NBA Finals and move one victory away from their first championship since 1973 when they host the Spurs in Game 4 of the Finals tonight. New York's up 2-1 in what's been a good competitive series, but one concern for the team is Karl Anthony Towns, 0 points in the fourth quarter in the first three games. ESPN NBA analyst Amon Shumpert.
11: I don't want to see him banging and going against the zone because you're playing into their hands. I want to see him playing space. I want him to see what they're doing. So he knows to play that dunker, duck in. He knows when he does get a post up, don't go to banging because the second side is waiting on you. Turn your back to the baseline, walk it back, take his hands off you, wait for the cleanse, now attack.
10: Game 4, 7:30 Eastern ESPN Radio, 8:30 Eastern ABC. Baseball, Braves outfielder Ronald Acuna Jr. on the 10-day IL, strained left hamstring. NFL speaking to reporters today, Colts receiver Alec Pierce said he still faces many weeks of recovery from the left ankle surgery he had in March. The timeline could keep him sidelined well into training camp and past the preseason.
12: Michelle Smallman. Coming up Thursday, the World Cup is here, and we'll get you ready for it when former U.S. men's national head coach Greg Berhalter joins us in studio at 8:15 a.m. Eastern. 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
14: Let's go!

0: And off we go. Welcome aboard. Glad you're with us. It's AFR presented by Goodwood Men's Sexual Wellness. I'm Matt.
1: This is Shaq O'Neal, and I hate Matt.
0: Paul O'Neal.
2: They're chanting Paul O'Neal's name.
0: Musa. I'm a Bobby girl in the Bobby world. And Mr. Toby Topley.

0: It's hump day.
1: Mike. What day is it, Mike?
2: LSU got a big one in the portal.
1: Hump day.
2: We'll talk about it.
0: It's hump day.
2: NC State whining like a bunch of little babies.
1: Mike. What day is it, Mike?
2: To quote the great Fred Smoot.
1: Hump day.
2: You out here doing all the crying. What the baby's going to do?
0: It's hump day.
3: I want to find that one.
1: Mike. What day is it, Mike?
3: That was a good one. You remember that one?
1: Hump day.
3: Remember that one?
4: I don't remember it,
3: oh,
4: no.
3: Oh, man.
0: It's hump day.
3: That was probably Fred Smoot.
1: Mike. What day is it, Mike?
3: When he was guest picker.
1: Hump day.
3: 2018.
0: It's hump day.
3: I'm Ron Bergen.
1: Mike. What day is it, Mike?
3: Were you here then, Muse?
1: Hump day.
4: I was here, but I was on off the bench.
0: It's hump day.
3: See if you can find that.
1: Mike. What day is it, Mike?
3: Fred Smoot.
1: Hump day.
3: Got to be in there.
0: It's hump day.
3: Somewhere in there.
1: Mike. What day is it, Mike?
3: Okay.
1: Hump day.
4: Yeah, I know. I'll look. I'm guessing Howdy's folder.
0: It's hump day.
2: Noah Fleshman in 15 minutes.
1: Mike. What day is it, Mike?
3: He talks about NC State.
1: Hump day.
2: Mike Giralendo next hour.
0: It's hump day.
3: He's the athletic director at LSU New Orleans.
1: Mike. What day is it, Mike?
3: Gotta try that one on.
1: Hump day.
4: So does that mean they're LSUNO?
3: They're going by LSU New Orleans.
4: Okay.
3: But I guess it's LSUNO, but going by LSU New Orleans.
1: Mike. What day is it, Mike?
3: If you're not into the whole brevity thing.
1: Hump day.
4: I mean, you wouldn't be LSU UNO, so I mean...
3: Hey, UL Lafayette.
0: It's hump day.
3: They can't go by LSU.
1: Mike. What day is it, Mike?
3: You gotta clarify the New Orleans.
1: Hump day.
3: It's your name.
0: It's hump day.
3: Call a thing by its name.
1: Mike. What day is it, Mike?
3: All right, Cat Taylor. Mike Brown.
4: Ah! No, I have it. Where'd it go?
3: I, for one, am shocked.
5: You got an iconic player, you know.
4: I isolated it right before I came in here.
2: Save the damn pot, Goose!
4: I did! That's what I'm saying!
2: You're isolating it!
4: And I saved it! It says Mike Brown dash Soy Ghost!
2: Mike Brown, blue little.
5: They got an iconic player, you know.
4: Poor Mike Brown.
3: We made it. No, not poor Mike Brown. We made it through the whole entire Humpty Bump. That's so good. All right, let us begin as we do every single day.
6: It's time to pop the top on another edition of AFR with Bud Light. Drink easy.
3: Okay, we might be a smidge late to Noah Fleshman because I have to make sure I take my time here on this one. 36 hours ago, Beano Waters was going to Texas. I sat here in this chair a day ago, and I was super bummed. Beano Waters was going to Texas. Everyone that covers the sport knew it. Some people said it. I said it. And LSU had just missed out on Brody Trostclair, who got a bigger offer to go to Tennessee. And I was bummed, man. I was really bummed yesterday at the start of the show, and we talked about it. Well, enter Jay Johnson, who passed the hat, did what Jay Johnson does, and got Beano Waters into this LSU portal class. Y'all, massive, massive. If you look at On3, Baseball America, they rank Beano Waters as the number one player in the portal. Not the number one outfielder, not the number one guy from the ACC, the number one player in the portal. Huge. He is 6'2", 215. He had 362 this past year with 10 bombs, 447 on base percentage, and he never strikes out. And this isn't a guy who did it at a lower level that you're hoping translate to the next level. He's been a 300 hitter each of his two seasons at Notre Dame, which in baseball plays in the ACC, which I know they struggled in the postseason, but the ACC is a pretty salty baseball league. He's a dude. Also, you're losing three outfielders. Stanfield's out of eligibility. Curiel and Brown are very likely going to be taken high in the MLB draft and are going to sign, and they should. You know William Patrick is coming back, but this guy is a plug-and-play corner outfielder who hits from the left side with power. So when you look ahead to next year, you look at the top of this lineup, Aaron Beattie and Serna from the right side, Braun, Waters from the left side. Those four are very likely going to mix in somehow, some way in the top four in your lineup. Unless if someone else emerges and maybe that this is your 2 through 5. But either way, William Patrick is back. Jack Rucker, he can now bump down in the lineup. You're adding Dawson Park as well at shortstop, who was the top infielder that LSU targeted in the portal. It is really, really, really significant, man, to see this. And I think what this illustrates is a huge contrast from a year ago. Listen, you can say whatever you want about, well, they were playing in Omaha, and so it put them behind the eight ball and blah, blah, blah, blah. Like, I just don't buy that. So much of this comes down to evaluation and spending money on the right players. And last year, you didn't. Listen, there are players that LSU has wanted out of the portal and not gotten. LSU wanted Gavin Keelan. He went to Tennessee. LSU wanted Braden Montgomery when he was coming out of Stanford. He went to Texas A&M. LSU wanted Ace Reese. He went to Mississippi State. LSU wanted Maui Ahuna. He went to Tennessee. LSU wanted Zach Root. He went to Arkansas. This year, LSU wanted Volchko. He went to Georgia. It's not like LSU has never gone after top-tier talent in the portal. What they have done, in my opinion, is spread their resources thin over a lot of different guys instead of concentrating on top guys. This is an instance where it is very clear Jay Johnson is consolidating his resources on top guys. Beano Waters is the number one player in the portal. Dawson Park is the number one infielder that LSU wanted. They identified him as the guy they wanted. On three has Dawson Park as the number 15 prospect in the portal. But he was the guy they wanted on the infield. Last year, they signed four. Caraway, Dardar, Simpson, York. Like, they went and signed four infielders last year. This year, they got one. Now, they may not be done, but they are very clearly identifying top-tier guys that are plug-and-play, that are low-risk guys, that are already proven at this level. That is a shift from what they had been doing, and I like it. I mean, when you just look at skins on the wall, this is the most significant portal addition since Tommy White. I'm not saying he's Tommy White, not saying he's get 27 bombs at NC State. What I'm saying is, just based on what he has already done at the highest level in baseball, this is the most significant position player transfer they have added since Tommy White. I don't even think that's debatable. So, hat tip to Jay Johnson for getting this done. I'm telling you, like, look at the interwebs. People who cover this sport knew Beano Waters was a heavy Texas lean. That's where this was trending. And so, how does Jay Johnson get it done? Well, Brody Trostclair, I was told the number. I'm not comfortable sharing it right now, but I was told the number for Brody Trostclair that he got at Tennessee, and it was double the amount LSU offered here. And you know what? If I'm being completely honest with you, I'm okay with LSU not giving Brody Trostclair that number, because that is a left-handed pitcher who will be coming off an injury, who's not going to pitch until March, who only started four games and threw 38 innings. Now, I think he's got a huge ceiling, but the number Tennessee gave him is ridiculous, quite honestly. I'm glad LSU didn't do ridiculous for a freshman that might be a rotation guy, might be a bullpen. Very good. Again, someone you want. I'm not saying you don't want. Yes, you want Brody Trostclair. But, like,

0: because he's not going to be in the SEC at Texas next year. Massive. Now you've got three studs via the portal. I don't think they're done. The biggest question remains, man, can you get Steven Milam back? I'm not completely ruling it out. And can you imagine what this lineup would look like if you're looking at Dawson Park at third, Milam at short, Ruckert at second, Braun at first, Patrick in center, Waters in left. Maybe another transfer from down the road at Tulane they're looking at and right, potentially. Aaron Beattie and Cerna platooning at DH catcher. I like that a lot. I mean, you're cooking with grease, man. I like that a lot. Massive get. Massive get for Jay Johnson. Dramatically different vibes today. I was bumming yesterday. Y'all were here at the start of the show yesterday. I was bumming yesterday, man. After you got outbid for Troscalaire and it looked like Waters was headed for Texas. Dramatically different day today, man. Hat tip to Jay Johnson. Went and got the biggest fish in the portal pond in Beano Waters. All right, it's after further review. Show Up and Every Day is brought to you by Bud Light. Drink easy with the great taste of Bud Light, the official beer of AFR, official beer of your Fighting Tigers of LSU. Whether you're at the box, the PMAC, Tiger Park, Tiger Stadium, or you're watching at your house, make sure you drink easy with the great taste of Bud Light. Got to hang out with some of my friends, Chris Davis, some of my great friends, Mary Lewis over at Mockler, actually, yesterday after the show. Enjoyed a few cold pops and had some camaraderie and friendship. Talked a little bit about business and life and all that sort of stuff. They're great people. So I tell you all the time about Mockler. The Mocklers have been great supporters of our communities and our teams for four decades. Drink easy with a great taste of Bud Light, the official beer of AFR, the official beer of your Fighting Tigers of LSU. All right, quick break. We're heading to Raleigh next. Noah Fleshman covers the NC State Wolfpack. What in the world are they doing now? They cannot quit. I wish I knew how to quit you. They cannot quit Will Wade. We'll talk about it next. AFR.
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5: We'll go around the SEC in about a dozen minutes from right now. Taylor Calandro at the end of this hour. Little Bourbon Dictionary. Get your booze questions in. Email us, tweet us, or text us. The Will Wade NC State saga is a new chapter. As apparently NC State is investigating Wade's departure from Raleigh to Baton Rouge. Noah Fleshman covers NC State for the Wolfpacker, part of the On3 Network. Good enough to hang out with us here for a couple minutes. Hey, Noah, I thought we probably weren't ever going to have to bother you again, but here we are, man. How are you?
6: Doing well. You know, this is the gift that keeps on giving.
5: Will Wade is certainly that, and LSU is never boring, as we're fond of saying. Okay, can you kind of give us the Cliff's Notes of what's going on right now?
6: Yeah, I mean, we can go back to, you know, obviously when Will left, you know, after 1 year, obviously upset NC State. NC State's AD had a press conference, you know, the next day, kind of laying it all out there from his side of things, and wasn't happy. And I think, you know, I think we talked after that, you know, press conference, and kind of laid it out there, just, you know, saying Will left and basically told him he wasn't leaving up until, you know, 2 days before, and, you know, yeah. Well, now NC State, when they agreed, when he left, they had negotiated a buyout with LSU. It was supposed to be $5 million, and LSU could have waited, you know, 2 more weeks to April 1st, it would have gone down to $3 million. So instead of holding NC State hostage, they kind of all agreed to make it a $4 million number and get out of it. Well, it turns out that NC State hasn't really signed the agreement yet with LSU, and they're investigating whether or not LSU kind of, you know, was deceptive is the way that they're kind of trying to phrase it, and getting Will to come to LSU, and whether or not, you know, the discussions happened well before he, you know, told NC State about it and things like that. So NC State is unhappy looking in this, probably, you know, the end of this, I think they're just looking to get more money, you know, from LSU, from what happened here.
5: No, what would constitute, as best your knowledge, I'm a senior attorney, I'm just curious what they're alleging here. What would deceptive mean if Will Wade was deceptive in the way that he exited?
6: Yeah, you know, in his contract at NC State, it flat out says, I mean, it's pretty boilerplate, most contracts in college athletics, that if another school approaches you about a job, you've got to let your current employer know. I mean, it's pretty, you know, simple. Most colleges have that. I mean, I think NC State's point of view is trying to say that he found out ahead of time. Not sure if that is true or not, but that's kind of what they're looking into, is they saw all the wheels move really quickly, right? Once LSU got involved, you know, it all happened in a 40-hour span, even though the rumor had been there for months. And so the question that I think NC State is looking into is how real was that rumor, you know, for the month, 2 months beforehand? Because, I mean, you and I both know that was a thing going around for a while, and it didn't just come out of nowhere. So I think that's kind of where NC State's looking at. And it's not going to change the fact that Will Wade left NC State and he's at LSU. It's not going to change the fact NC State has already hired a new coach. But I think it's just going to come down to how much money can they get out of LSU at this point.
5: No, do you know if there's a, for lack of a better word, a paper trail?
6: I think that's what they're looking into, right? You can't investigate something that there's no documentation for it. So, I mean, if they can prove that LSU had reached out to Will, say, you know, earlier than what he had told them, then that would, you know, breach the contract and, you know, they could go into it. You know, LSU is trying to get NC State to sign a release of liability to make the, you know, buyout go through. And NC State flat out told them they're not agreeing to it. And they're looking into whether or not there was more going on behind the scenes. you know, as they said, it's detrimental to the program. I mean, when you lose a coach, no matter how many years he's there, it hurts, especially after 1 year. So, I mean, they're not trying to get him back. It's more of just, you know, trying to see what they can get the most from LSU, I think.
5: Man, if Will Wade has on a voicemail or has text messages, like, come on, dog. We ain't learned nothing in 7 years. What do we do if there's that? No, that better not be a paper trail somewhere out there, this man.
6: If NC State is willing to basically lay it out there to the general counsel of LSU and say, hey, we're looking into this, they obviously think something is there, right? I mean, you wouldn't say that if you didn't think that something else was there.
5: Man, Noah Fleshman's with us a couple more minutes. The Wolf Packers, part of On3. He's at Fleshman underscore Noah if you want to give him a follow. So what you kind of mentioned money there, but what is NC State trying to accomplish here?
6: Yeah, I think they might be trying to get their full buyout. And then plus, if they can prove that it happened earlier and all of that happened, they could, in theory, sue for damages in the state of North Carolina for more money because of losing your coach and you know, that, this, that, and the other. I mean, this is the thing that's going to come down to just dollars and cents. You know, $4 million is what the two sides agreed on. It looks like NC State's trying to get more. You know, as they said, you know, the timing of the whole thing is really what would bother them the most. So we'll see. But I mean, $4 million is a lot of money.
5: Have things calmed down at all up there?
6: They have. I mean, this stirred it up. I mean, people had moved on from Will Wade. They do like watching the LSU roster build go through. You know, there's plenty of things going on there, kind of just with how he's going about, you know, recruiting internationally and things like that. But otherwise, fan base is happy. And the thing is that they're most disappointed is that the ACC-SEC Challenge did not include NC State in LSU.
5: Hey, man, LSU football has to go to Oxford, Mississippi in September. I mean, I wouldn't have been stunned if LSU basketball would have had to go to Raleigh. I mean, that would have just kind of been par for the course right now. And if you're looking for great theater and great television, that absolutely would have delivered. Is there anything else, Noah, that could come of this? Is there maybe a way to say it, like, aside from just, you know, financial damages? I mean, is this just sort of a, I hate to say it this way, but is maybe NC State just looking to kind of embarrass Will a little bit?
6: Could be. I mean, I think they were obviously disrespected in the way that it all went down, you know, and it's not going to result in anyone losing their job or him coming back here or anything. Like, they understand that. I think it's more of a trying to prove. If they can prove it, then it's a bad look for LSU, right? If they can't prove it, then it's probably a bad look for NC State that they blew this up and then nothing came of it. So, I mean, it's a risky move to take, I think, because you could just end up embarrassing yourself. But at the same time, I think that, you know, they must feel like there's something here if they're willing to, you know, put it in writing and send an email to the general counsel of LSU and say, hey, just letting you know that we're looking into this.
5: Was that, by the way, were those... was that correspondence between the attorneys? Was that leaked or was that a FOIA request from the television station? Do you know?
6: I don't know. I've since FOIA'd it and haven't gotten it back yet. But I wouldn't be surprised if it came out from the NC State side, to be honest. I mean, they obviously are wanting to get more money and wanting to do this investigation, so they kind of want it out there, I guess. But, you know, this is something that you can FOIA because it is a written document from one general counsel to another of the universities.
5: He's Noah Fleshman from the Wolf Packer, part of On3's NC State beat writer at Fleshman underscore Noah. I mean, I enjoy our conversations, Noah, but I really hope I don't have to talk to you again.
6: maybe it'll be, you know, baseball related next spring. I mean, both teams wish they were still playing right now. So
5: no doubt about that. We appreciate it. Thank you for the time.
6: Yeah, thank you so much.
5: All right, be well. It's After Further Review. We're brought to you by the Williamson Eye Center, 924-2020, 924-2020 or williamsoneye.com. You know, I listened to a podcast Dr. Blake did on alligator shoes, with Michael Hackett. If you're not familiar, I'd highly recommend you check it out. Great sit-down conversations with community leaders and things of that nature in and around Baton Rouge. And Dr. Blake did an episode where, you know, I learned a lot about a guy that I've known for a long time. You know, after undergrad, you know, he went to Johns Hopkins. He was spending time in Baltimore, spent time at Columbia in New York City, spent time in London, which I knew, but continuing his education, all with the idea of getting the best possible education and coming home and bringing all of that here because loves Baton Rouge, loves our community, and wants to be rooted here to bring those amazing things here. 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All right, glad to have you hanging out with us here. Thanks to Noah Fleshman. I'll give you some more thoughts on the Will Wade thing a bit later in the show. But the bottom line, I'll be most interested to know if... Look, bottom line is this. LSU would have paid the full $5 million buyout. I mean, we were all over that story at the time. LSU would have paid the $5 million buyout to get Will Wade out of there. They effectively saved $1 million. If this goes away by paying an extra $1 million in attorney fees, write a check and be done with it. If NC State, but it kind of feels like NC State is the one, if they leaked that story. It's different. What I was asking the question there from Noah, a FOIA is Freedom of Information Act. So you can send a records request that a public institution must comply and provide those record requests. So if that news organization sent a FOIA request to get those documents, well, they had to suspect something or someone had to tell them to do it. But if they just leaked it, if NC State just leaked it to this news outlet, well, they leaked it with the intention of that getting out, with the intention of embarrassing Will Wade and LSU. And that becomes a petty public relations play, which is not surprising considering how ugly that departure was. But it goes back to the thing we talked about, like to have not seen that. You just heard Noah say it. I mean, we all heard the rumors. I mean, from the moment Lee Mallett was installed as the chairman of the LSU Board of Supervisors, like this... The likelihood of this happening became almost a certainty. The thing that I said repeatedly was the only thing that was surprising was how caught off guard the NC State folks were by how much of a reality that really was, because it almost happened a year prior. Anyway, we'll react a little more to it as we get more information. Glad to have you hanging out with us here. It's a hump day edition of AFR presented by Goodwood Men's Sexual Wellness. Brian Kelly has a new gig. We'll talk about that. We'll go around the SEC next. Stay here.
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0: Well, Brian Kelly is back in coaching. BK has accepted a unpaid consultant job with the Memphis Tigers under first-year head coach Charles Huff. Now, Huff has been around a long time, man. He played at Hampton in the early 2000s. Huff's 43 years old. Started his career in 2006 as the offensive line coach at Tennessee State, and he's bounced around a bunch from Maryland to his alma mater, Hampton. Was in offensive quality control at Vanderbilt in 2011. Popped into the NFL for a season with the Buffalo Bills, then Western Michigan, Penn State. Then the SEC at Mississippi State in 2018. Then over to Alabama for a couple of seasons. Then he became the head coach at Marshall, followed up by one season at Southern Miss in 2025. And now is the Memphis head coach, where he replaces Ryan Silverfield, of course, left for Arkansas. So Charles Huff, the head coach there at Memphis, hires Brian Kelly as an unpaid consultant for the school, for the program this season. It obviously makes sense for BK. He's, you know, receiving a $54 million buyout. Doesn't need to be paid, but keeps him closer to the action. I think as we talk about Brian Kelly and his future, one of the things that I've continued to reiterate that I was told even at the time that Brian Kelly was fired and throughout the fall, is, and I don't think this is any great secret, that Brian Kelly is someone who he's one of the coaches who didn't love the direction the sport was taking. I think, you know, the quote when he was asked about working with Austin Thomas as general manager last year, it wasn't a knock on Austin, talked about how good of a relationship they had, but talked about that's why he never accepted an NFL job, because he didn't want to work with the GM. He wanted to be the guy that that built the roster and developed players, and just a very different reality in college football. And even last year during the fall, there were whispers about, you know, Kelly's representation maybe putting feelers out for potential media jobs. So when Brian Kelly has been working at CBS, it certainly didn't come as a surprise to me. And there's no word here if he plans to continue working with CBS or he'll do this consulting job with Memphis full time. But it is unpaid, and as we all know, there is mitigation in his LSU buyout, whereby if Brian Kelly receives a salary, either as a coach or a media member, his buyout is offset by that salary. So from an LSU perspective, you desperately want Brian Kelly to go work and get a high-profile job. But it's pretty clear that, you know, Kelly here now in his early 60s, approaching his middle 60s, and not hired in this cycle to a head coaching job, I don't know what opportunities will be there in next year's cycle. And you really ask the question from Brian Kelly's perspective, like, if the one thing he is seeking is a national championship, well, one of the elite level programs with the resources to win a championship are going to have an opening and then identify Brian Kelly as their top target for that job. And I just don't know that I see that as realistic. I certainly think there are places in college football that would hire Brian Kelly to be their head coach. And you see that. That's not uncommon to see, you know, Larry Coker go to UTSA or Terry Bowden go to Akron. I mean, those things happen. You know, Rich Rodriguez at Jacksonville State. I mean, now I know Rich Rod's back at West Virginia now, but you understand my point. Like, it's not uncommon for high-profile coaches to get lower-level jobs because it's going to bring a certain level of cachet and notoriety and experience to the program, that you'll elevate the program and then hand it off to whoever is next. But I don't know if Brian Kelly wants to do that or if he would rather just do media, to be sort of football adjacent but not in the day-to-day grind of trying to build a program in this era, and especially if it's at a place where you're not going to have the opportunity necessarily to win a national championship, which is the only, you know, which is the only box he has not checked on his resume. So, but Brian Kelly will be an unpaid consultant at Memphis this year under first-year coach Charles Huff. 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
1: Around the SEC, bringing you the biggest news from the nation's best conference, the Mississippi State Bulldogs.
0: South Carolina right-handed pitcher Zach Russell is transferring from the Gamecocks to Mississippi State. 25 appearances this past year, as a sophomore for the Gamecocks. A 2.53 ERA, 23 strikeouts, 6'2", 180. He's one of the top bullpen arms for the Gamecocks. He's headed to Starkville.
1: The South Carolina Gamecocks.
0: Speaking of Carolina, they get a pitcher out of the portal from Coastal Carolina. Of course, Kevin Schnall leaving Coastal to become the head coach at South Carolina. And he's bringing with him right-handed pitcher Luke Jones. Spent the last 2 years at Coastal, now headed to South Carolina. He had a 4.44 ERA this past season. He threw 79 innings, allowing 73 hits.
1: The Arkansas Razorbacks.
0: Hogs landed Charlotte third baseman Dawson Bryce. Played 30 games this past season. He was limited due to injury, but he slashed 306, 355, and 463. Sorry. 37 hits. He had three homers among them. He was the AAC preseason player of the year, but injuries obviously limited him. Now he's moving on to Arkansas.
1: The Auburn Tigers.
0: Four-star edge Ryan Jackson has committed to Auburn, the eighth best player in the state of Maryland. Chose Auburn over Virginia Tech, Penn State, Kentucky, Florida, Tennessee. 6'4", 220, the 28th best edge in the country, the 17th commit for Auburn.
1: The Kentucky Wildcats.
0: And Dominic Black, four-star offensive tackle, he's picked the Wildcats. 6'5", 280, also had offers from Virginia Tech, Michigan State, Tennessee, among others. He's a top 200 overall player in the country, the 12th ranked offensive tackle in America. All right, there you have that is around the SEC. 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All right, we're knocking out our final break here of hour number one. We'll come back. Taylor will be here for a little bourbon dictionary. So get your booze questions in. Email us, tweet us, text us. Lots of ways that you can get your questions in. 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Lots of ways you can get your questions in. Do that. And we will. There's been a lot more reaction today to the Brendan Sorsby situation, including Texas Tech Athletic Director Kirby Hocutt for the first time putting out his public statement in reaction to Monday's ruling. And I'm going to absolutely eviscerate Kirby Hocutt in about 17 minutes. So don't you move. It's AFR.
1: After further review.
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1: This is Bourbon Dictionary with Matt Moscona and Taylor Calandro.
10: I don't understand.
0: Wrapping up hour number one. Glad you're hanging out with us here. Talk a little booze with Taylor. How are you, dude?
11: I'm well. How are you, Matt?
0: I'm doing freaking fantastic. What's new?
11: We're supposed to.

0: get both of them, but we only got one of them. So Parrish Brewing did a collab with St. Arnold out of Houston.
1: Yeah.
0: And they both did a beer for each other, sort of. St. Arnold basically got the recipe for Ghost in the Machine and tried to duplicate it. And then from what Jacob from Parrish told me, their IPA that they made is supposed to be like St. Arnold's Art Car, so like a West Coast style IPA. We got the St. Arnold version today. We didn't get the Parrish version. Okay. Shout out to Mockler Beverage. But we're supposed to be getting the Parrish version. I haven't tried either one of them. The St. Arnold version is an East Coast IPA, so hazy. And like I said, it's supposed to be like Ghost of the Machine. I haven't got to try it, so I have no idea how it is. If it's anything like Ghost of the Machine, it's got to be good. And then, so Parrish's is the West Coast. It's a clear IPA, quote unquote.
1: Oh, here it is. Saints and Sinners.
0: Saints and Sinners. Cool artwork.
1: Wait, so just to be clear, let me just make sure I have this right. So here's the beer. Paul, can you see it, Paul? Okay. So Saints and Sinners is a beer that Parrish Brewing in Louisiana did. What they got the recipe from St. Arnold and tried to recreate St. Arnold's beer under this label?
0: Yeah, I don't know if they got the recipe, but the inspiration is supposed to be St. Arnold Art Car, which is like one of their everyday IPAs. And then the beer that St. Arnold did is supposed to be like Ghost in the Machine, an East Coast. It's only an IPA, I think, but it's very close to a double. But like I said, we only got to stay on one today. They're two different cans. Like, if you pull it up, there's two different cans. One of them's white and purple, which is the St. Arnold one, and then the other one is a super cool artwork with a ghost and like a papal hat or whatever you call that.
1: Papal, situation. Like the Pope, yeah.
0: Yeah.
1: Whatever.
0: What's
1: the Pope hat called?
0: St. Arnold's hat.
1: Yeah, no, it's not that. Like, the Pope hat is called something. You know what I mean? It's like, they call it like the, you know, like a priest, like a Joe will wear like a dress, what's called like a cassock or something like that, their formal gear. I don't know. Anyway.
0: My dad's not a deacon, man, so I don't know.
1: Yeah, mine is. But that doesn't mean that he'll know the answer. I don't know the answer. I don't go to my dad's house and I'm like, Dad, what's the Pope hat called? You know, I'm sure I'll learn that somewhere along the way in, you know, a dozen years of Catholic education, but I don't remember what the Pope hat was called. I know what the Council of Nicaea was and all that stuff, but anyway, whatever. Okay. So the Saints and Sinners is available now locally?
0: Yeah.
1: Cool. Go pick it up.
0: Well, like I said, we got the St. Arnold one. We should be getting the Parrish one in the next couple days, I would imagine that.
1: Awesome.
0: Because we've already sent up. But yes, locally, distribution, both of them. It's two different beers. It's two different cans. So be on the lookout for both of them. I'm excited. I haven't got to try either one of them yet, so I'm excited about that.
1: I know beer was really your first love. So
0: Yeah. I mean, and actually, I was at Parrish Brewery like a week and a half ago. Those are my people over there.
1: Yeah.
0: But I was going to a wedding in New Iberia, and I stopped there. I hadn't been there in a while. So
1: still ready for the Parrish Brewery and Parrish Roofing collab on a beer. If they did it with St. Arnold, why not do it with a roofing company? I'm here for it. We're all here for
0: it. You know, I mean, Parrish Brewing and then St. Arnold Brewing, it kind of went together.
1: What do you mean?
0: They share common situations as far as industry.
1: What, you mean just because they're both beer companies?
0: Yeah.
1: We share a name.
0: Oh, I know. No, and I've tried to facilitate that even live on the air.
1: I know. So we got to make that happen.
0: I've done my part, man. I don't know what to do.
1: All right, let's get to some questions. Craig said, hey, Taylor, can you recommend a THC-infused beer?
0: A THC-infused beer? I mean, assuming just THC-infused drink. I really like the Indigo guys. They're local there in Baton Rouge. They have really good stuff. The Howdy stuff from Austin, I really like too. They have good lemonades and stuff like that. It really just depends on what you like and how much sugar. Some of them have a lot of sugar in it, which I don't like, but some people do. It just largely depends. There's so many different ones. The market is absolutely inundated with THC stuff right now. So,
1: by the way, shout out to John. Who, the Mitre is the name of the hat. MITRE, the Mitre. That's correct. So thank you.
0: I had no idea. I have so much useless knowledge in my head. I had never heard of that in my life.
1: Okay. Alex asked Taylor, what's your favorite underrated bourbon that's available in stores?
0: I'm going to go with something off the wall, something that I'd never talk about. I had a pour of this over the weekend, and it's really good, and it's fairly expensive. Michter's American Whiskey.
1: Okay.
0: It's like $45. It's got Weller 12 characteristic to me, like tons of it. I had a pour at a wedding. It was a week and a half ago, but that was one of the things on the bar, and I was like, I hadn't had this in forever, and I was like, good, I drank a lot of it after I had it.
1: Is it wheated?
0: Yeah, it's wheated.
1: So Weller American Whiskey, huh?
0: No, Michter's.
1: Oh, sorry, Michter's. Sorry.
0: American Whiskey is just like a shelfy turd that just sits there. It is a really good bottle of bourbon.
1: All right, Michter's American. Stay off it, man. Just because something's expensive doesn't mean it's good. Something's good doesn't mean it's expensive. $45, I'll give it a go. Let's see, Joshua said, ask Taylor, I scored a bottle of Old Forester birthday bourbon. Oh, I'm jealous. Should I dance around in my birthday suit?
0: Sure, man, absolutely. Yeah, I mean, from year to year, they vary, but I've never had a bad one. I've had some underwhelming ones, though.
1: I'm texting him to ask if he wants to trade. Actually, my text line isn't working right now for me to reply to people. I don't know why. So my apologies if you're not getting a reply from me. It's not my fault.
0: They're so hard to get.
1: Yeah, birthday bourbon is, I think, in my entire whiskey hunting career, I've gotten one. And it was, I got lucky and had someone who knew I was hunting and so made a trade for me, or with me.
0: We get two or three a year as an account. So.
1: Yeah, it's crazy. So, anyway.
0: Smack cases.
1: If Joshua, if you want to trade, hit me up. All right, we got about 30 seconds left. Anything else?
0: There's a couple new little things that I've completely eliminated from my brain. Oh, a new Crittenden's that I haven't tried, which is a little distillery out of Mississippi.
1: All right, I gotta go.
0: Yeah, we'll see you, man.
1: All right, bye. See you.
0: Bye.
1: All right, hour number two is coming. I did 30 seconds, man. Hurry up.
2: After further review.
1: And you get a lot of that stuff as well. 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
9: I'm Christine Lisi. Breaking news, the Chiefs adding 2 years to quarterback Patrick Mahomes' contract in a reworked deal that ties him to Kansas City through 2033 at a value of $504 million, making it the first NFL contract valued at over $500 million. The Big Apple in the spotlight again tonight with the Knicks hosting the Spurs in Game 4 of the NBA Finals from Madison Square Garden, 7:30 Eastern ESPN Radio, 8:30 Eastern on ABC. Much discussion about the shove by San Antonio's Victor Wembanyama of New York's Jalen Brunson Game 3. Retaliation by the Knicks, not likely, but they will match the Spurs' physical play, says ESPN NBA analyst Danny Green.
10: I expect they're going to be the initiators tonight. They're going to up their physicality, see how the refs are calling it. But like we talked about with Kat, the reason, one of the main reasons why he's not getting the ball or getting touched in the fourth quarter, because of foul trouble. He has to not play into that game and get entangled up, be physical, but be smart, not get silly fouls. But yes, I think San Antonio is going to continue to do that pressure.
9: New York's up 2-1. Braves outfielder Ronald Acuna Jr. on the 10-day IL with a strained hamstring.
11: Hey, it's Michelle Smallman. Coming up Thursday, the World Cup is here, and we'll get you ready for it when former U.S. men's national head coach Greg Berhalter joins us in studio at 8:15 a.m. Eastern. It's on Sportsmanlike, 6 a.m. Eastern, right here on ESPN Radio, ESPN 2, and ESPNU.
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0: Hour two, off we go. Welcome aboard. Glad you're with us. AFR, presented by Goodwood Men's Sexual Wellness. I'm Matt.
1: You're a loser, Matt!
0: Shut up, kid. Paul O'Neill.
2: They're chanting Paul O'Neill's name.
0: You, sir. And Mr. Toby Tomlin. All right, we're here. Glad you are as well. Get out there and make it a good one. LSU New Orleans Athletic Director Mike Giurlando here in 30 minutes from right now. His former LSU basketball assistant taking over that job. Look forward to that convo. Cat Terrell next hour as the Saints were back at OTAs. Final days of OTAs. Here before mandatory minicamp next week. Another day has brought another turn, advancement in the Brendan Sorsby saga with Texas Tech Athletic Director Kirby Hocutt finally breaking his silence on the outrage, the backlash. One of the things, though, that I think is important to remember, when Ross

0: Ellinger was here on Monday. He brought up, as we talked, the NCAA has already ruled. And now, ruling Soares being eligible. Now, this judge has granted an injunction as Gabe Feldman, sports law professor at Tulane, told us on Monday, the NCAA could not force Texas Tech to forfeit games that Soresby plays in because that would, in effect, counterbalance the ruling. The whole point of the ruling is that he plays without penalty. Ross Dellinger pointed out, however, that the Big 12 could potentially act.
1: Big 12 could more so rule Texas Tech as a program would be ineligible in a variety of ways. Like, for instance, Matt, I guess a good example. The league presidents could, if they usually conference bylaws have sort of a line in there, and I think the Big 12 does, where a league's board of presidents and chancellors can penalize members for, quote, conduct detrimental to the conference. Mm. And that could mean anything. It could mean, hey, Texas Tech, you can't play in the conference championship game. Or, hey, you know, Texas Tech, you have to forfeit a couple of Big 12 conference games or something. They could do a lot of variety of things. Mm.
0: So the Big 12 met as a conference a day ago. The Big 12 commissioner released his, Brett Yormark, released a statement, very nondescript after that meeting. Pete Thamel was on Get Up Wednesday morning and was asked about a timeline for a decision from the Big 12.
2: This was the first of three steps yesterday, Greeny. The ADs said their piece, made it very clear where they stood. Those views often align with the president's. But the next step is Thursday. The executive board of the Big 12, five presidents and chancellors, are going to get together with Brett Yormark, and they're going to go over what they can legally and potentially do to Texas Tech and Brendan Soresby. Following it, early next week, then the full Big 12 presidents will get together on a call and likely chew through different potential decisions and potentially make a decision. It's very clear there is some type of action wanted by the 15 other schools in the Big 12. They don't believe Brendan Soresby should be eligible despite what the state court ruled. And so this drama will play out for the next week.
0: No kidding. I'll repeat something I've said to this point, which is as long as this story stays in the news cycle and stays top of mind, there is more of a chance of mounting pressure forcing Texas Tech or the Big 12 into action. If this all settles down, the news cycle spins, continues, and we forget about this, and Soresby is just going to go on his merry way, do his treatment, air quotes treatment, and then, you know, go about whatever. I thought it was interesting because earlier today, Dan Wetzel was also on Get Up, and he is interesting because Dan Wetzel on Get Up preceded Kirby Hocutt's comments and his statement. That's the Texas Tech AD. And Dan Wetzel kind of called it. Give a listen.
3: Number one, the NCAA right now is the only sports governing organization on earth that has been prohibited from banning an athlete for sports wagering, let alone gambling on his own team's games. 8 billion people on earth agree that this should be the standard, the third rail, and one judge down in Texas is saying, well, let's take a look at it. The outrage is significant, but nobody can get to the Texas judge. Nobody has any recourse over him. So all of the heat is going to Texas Tech, and people are arguing Texas Tech should do the right thing and prohibit playing Brendan Soresby on their own. Doing the right thing is long gone in college athletics, though.
0: So he's saying he does not think Texas Tech is going to act. And as of now, he right. So Kirby Hocutt, the AD at Texas Tech, releases a statement. And I don't want to sit here and, like, just read the entire thing because it is lengthy. But some of the, call them lowlights. Kirby Hocutt, in part, says, I watched the reaction of Monday's court ruling with great respect for my colleagues across college athletics. Many of them are people I admire, but I also

0: owe it to Texas Tech and, frankly, to the truth, to offer a few facts that seem to be getting lost in the noise. Brennan Sorsby's not played a single down of football as a Red Raider. He will miss the first two games of the season under the court's ruling. What happens after that will depend in no small part on how his recovery continues to progress. Recovery. We're taking it one day at a time as he is. We'll evaluate his recovery, compliance, readiness to go. We're watching closely, blah, blah, blah, blah, blah, blah. Goes on to say, Texas Tech is not a party to Brennan's lawsuit. We did not file it. We did not fund it. A young man in treatment for a clinically diagnosed addiction exercised his legal right to seek a remedy in court, and a judge agreed with him. Our role has been to support his recovery. Our role has been to support his recovery, not engineer his eligibility. He goes on. I've heard the word integrity used a great deal in the last 48 hours. As someone who's dedicated his career to college sports, I too believe integrity is central to our industry. This is where he goes on to talk about how much the integrity in the sport matters and how you treat a 22-year-old who had an issue. And he says he has two sons, and what would he do if it were his sons? And he goes on. Let me be direct about what Texas Tech's position actually is. We are glad Brendan is still part of our community, because that is where we can extend him the best possible support in his ongoing recovery. Clinical care, device monitoring, financial oversight, outpatient therapy, that infrastructure exists because we take our responsibility to this young man seriously. We spent Monday after the judge's ruling getting those systems stood up for him, not thinking about X's and O's. Pulling him out of a structured environment away from his team and support system does not protect anyone. It might be a cleaner headline, but it wouldn't be the right one. And it wouldn't be true to the institutional values that guide us every day. To my colleagues, I understand the frustration, blah, blah, blah, blah. Okay. So if I'm going to boil down what Kirby Hocutt said, hey, man, we didn't file the lawsuit. He did. And y'all talking about integrity. It's our job to have integrity to help a young guy with an addiction, and he's better off being part of a team and having structure where we can watch him and give him some oversight to get him through this addiction. Cool. I got an idea. I got an idea.
1: Yes, Matt, what's your idea?
0: Thank you. How about you keep offering him all of that support while he's enrolled in school, and you let him go get treatment at the facility and all that sort of stuff, and device monitoring and oversight and all that stuff, and don't let him play? I mean, isn't that a possibility, Kirby? You can still get him all the things you're talking about without letting him play. Because what still remains true, and no matter how flowery and full of bull your letter is, he bet on sports. He broke the single rule, black and white, ineligible. That's not changing. There's a reason why everybody, all of the people, are incensed, pissed, infuriated, frustrated, annoyed, name it. Everybody. Like, the Hatfields and the McCoys are getting along in unison with this because everyone agrees this is so stupid. It is a fundamental absurdity that Brendan Sorsby is eligible to play. And the fact that Kirby Hocutt is pissing on your head and telling you it's raining is as equally comical as it is insulting. Like, I expect this type of stuff from politicians. It is so annoying now to see it from university leadership. Do you honestly think if Brendan Sorsby was the third left tackle, he would still be at Texas Tech? Jesus H. Cristobal, what are we talking about here, man? I'm speaking in tongues. Oh, by the way, Dakota Allen was a linebacker who got kicked off the team at Texas Tech while Cliff Kingsbury was there for failure to uphold student-athlete expectations. Did you have a duty to him? Robert Castenda was dismissed as well. Failure to meet team expectations. Trace Ellison, an offensive lineman. Violation of student-athlete expectations. Bronson Boyd was a wide receiver. Kicked off the team days after enrolling in spring practice. University declined a reason. Nigel Bethel, a cornerback.

0: thing I've said all along, Kirby. It doesn't matter who filed the lawsuit. Ultimately, you, Texas Tech, are a dues pay, you voluntarily are a dues paying member of the NCAA. You choose to be a member of the NCAA. And in so doing, you agree to abide by NCAA rules. Everyone's saying it's the Wild Wild West and there are no rules and blah, blah, blah. No, there are rules. There are rules, but every time the NCAA hands down a rule and you don't like the ruling, you go to court to get an injunction. I'll say it again. Presidents, chancellors, ADs, the adults in the room, you are the ones who have the power to put an end to all of this stuff. You can do it by saying, no, we are going to abide by NCAA rule. Brendan, you bet on sports, you're ineligible. We are more than welcome. You are more than welcome to remain enrolled at Texas Tech. We will help you with the resources to get you all the treatment for your fake disease that you claim you have because you're trying to get 5 million. Oh, did I say that out loud? By the way, I'm not saying gambling addiction isn't a real thing. I'm saying his gambling addiction isn't a real thing. He's sports betting like every other body sports bets on a mobile app. $5 here, $25 there, whatever, overseas. Who among us hasn't bet at 9 o'clock p.m. on an international basketball game over? Guilty. Do I have an addiction? No. Whatever. It's a clinically diagnosed. Yeah. I bet I could find a doctor to give me a clinically diagnosed illness as well if there's $5 million on the line, stupid jackleg. You think we're idiots? Everyone knows what this is about. I wonder if a guy like Kirby Hocutt actually believes his own bull. I have to edit myself. Does he, like, inject him with truth serum, like, hook him up to a lie detector? Does he actually believe what he is saying? It is insulting to you and to me to listen to him spout that drivel and have him think we actually believe what he's saying. It's infuriating. I expect that from politicians, which is why I'm allergic to politics, because they're all so full of their own bull. I did it again. But now you're seeing it in academia as well, and university leadership and athletic administration leadership, because they all have way too much to lose. If their teams don't win, they all have too much to lose. So they're willing to compromise everything. And that's the part that's annoying. Brendan Sorsby, Trinidad Chambliss, Joey Aguilar, go on down the list. RJ Lewis at LSU, because his is coming, and I'm going to say the same thing here when LSU goes to court, or excuse me, when RJ Lewis goes to court to try to get eligible at LSU. I'm going to say the same thing. Y'all ain't going to like it when I say that. Y'all are cheering me right now. You ain't going to like it when I say that. For everyone who bitches about this era, and there's no rules, and it's lawless, and blah, blah, blah, there are rules. The adults in the room aren't making people abide by them. That's the problem. You can fix this. You don't need Congress to fix it. You need the adults in the room to adult. And instead, you have dorks like Kirby Hocutt writing this long, flowery letter trying to convince us that they're doing the right thing and supporting Brendan Sorsby. Yeah, you can do the right thing. You can support Brendan Sorsby if you actually believe the nonsense you're spewing. I mean, I don't think you actually believe it, and I don't believe it. But if you actually believe that's the case, great. Get him all the help he needs. Use all the resources you have at Texas Tech. And don't let him play. Because he broke the cardinal rule that everyone knows you can't break. Yep, here we are. I feel like I'm taking crazy pills. Kirby Hocutt. I think there's like four times I'm used that I did it there. Pretty proud of myself that I didn't let one slip.
1: You did a really good job of it. I mean, I think when people go back, they're going to think that we just like went in and edited it ourselves.
0: Didn't do it. No edits.
1: You scared me the first couple of times. I'm not gonna
0: lie. That was close.
1: Yeah.
0: It was close. Yeah. I wasn't close. Knew what I was doing. We're brought to you by Rouse's, official supermarket of the Saints. I wonder if they can bottle up Kirby Hocutt's book and sell it at Rouse's. Boy, I'd like to get a full-on bottle of that. Can you imagine what that would go for, guzzling that? I mean, what would a 12-pack of that cost, Muse? Let's ask Taylor. People like those THC-infused drinks? I actually don't think you can get those at Rouse's. I don't know, actually. I need to check. What if you had a Kirby Hocutt bolt-infused drink?

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1: $18.99?
0: $14.50. Oh, man. I think you're underselling the value of Kirby Hokut's bull. If he gets a $5 million quarterback out on the field this year, whoo! Good Rouses. They're awesome. Way more awesome than Kirby Hokut, who is decidedly not awesome. I'd like to punch him in the face. It's AFR.
2: AFR.
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3: Kat Terrell's going to be here in an hour. She was out at Saints OTAs. Our old buddy Ellen Moore.
4: Ellen Moore.
3: Met with reporters afterwards. So far in this offseason, Ellen was asked what he's learned.
4: Ellen Moore
3: was asked what he has learned about his team.
5: Competitive, connected. I think those are the two things we've just spent a lot of time on. And these guys have put a ton of work in. And to see the attendance we've had each and every day and the investment these guys have put into it has been awesome.
3: Cool. So there's a few notable things from today. Remember, early in OTAs, Alvin Kamara was not there. Then last week, he up and showed up. Told his mom, he woke up, told his mom, he's like, I'm going to go to my job today. She's like, your real job? Like, yeah. So he popped up at OTA. By the way, OTA, remember, this is not a criticism, okay? OTAs are voluntary. Players do not have to go. And Alvin in recent years has not gone to OTAs. He's chosen to train on his own. That's cool. So it was a story because last week he popped up at OTAs. This week, he's not been at OTAs. Play number five, Kellen Moore was asked if he expect, like point blank, do you expect Alvin Kamara to be part of the team this season?
5: Yeah, I think that's how you always prepare. You know, he's on the roster, and we're excited about him and keep preparing the right way. And I'm excited to get him into the fold with Travis, and I think it'll be a great opportunity.
3: Okay. I'm not sure what you can say. I think he answered that about as well as you could have. But that still very much remains up in the air right now. Maybe these are better questions for Mickey Loomis than they are for Kellen Moore, but he was also asked, this is 17, where things stand with Cam Jordan.
5: Yeah, contract offer available, and you know, Cam's kind of navigating this thing on a personal side, and I think the world of Cam, you know, navigating it, and you know, obviously here to help in any possible way. And so we know what he means to this organization, this city. And so if the opportunity presents itself and he feels comfortable and ready to go, then we'd be ready to rock and roll.
3: So again, Cam Jordan has a contract offer. Loomis and Kellen have both said it there. He's obviously not taking it, which means he wants a multi-year deal with guarantees, which it's pretty clear the Saints are not willing to offer him right now. I'm not sure I expect that to change. I also look and say, man, you look around and there just hasn't been another team in the NFL that has given Cam clearly what he wants. So it'll be one of the storylines we no doubt follow throughout the remainder of this offseason and toward the season. But I don't see the Saints budging off their number, man. It's just not something they do. Couple other things that were noteworthy. Remember, Oscar Delp had the hamstring injury last week, which limited him. He wasn't present at practice. Kellen was asked for an update.
5: Doing well. Just had a little hamstring thing pop up the other day in practice, and he's been doing well, though.
6: Do you expect him back on the field today?
5: I think he'll do something today at some point, yeah.
3: Okay. I'll be, I think, look, Ross Jackson's done a really good job over at LouisianaSports.net kind of detailing and documenting these OTAs. And I don't want to overreact to anything during OTAs, because if you think of OTAs as far as the offseason progression, OTAs are structured to do sort of on-field football-adjacent things to start conditioning players for mini camp and then ultimately training camp when that hits in late July. So this is all part of just a slow and gradual ramp up toward the season. I don't think anything we see right now we should react to or overreact to as far as what we're seeing on the field. It's why the notable things are, okay, well, like it, Alvin Kamara showing up, or the fact that Chris Olave is out there, or Oscar Delp having an injury, or Cam not being present. Like, it's more who's there and what types of things are they doing that I think is maybe the most interesting thing to watch in this part of the year. You just don't overreact to what you see. So trying not to overreact in that. Mostly what you want to see is guys stay healthy here throughout OTAs and start to ramp up, especially with the new guys coming in, learning the system, and starting to get in better football shape and conditioning, football conditioning, so that whenever they hit training camp that that they're ready to roll. So Kat Terrell's going to be here in, let's see, about 45 minutes. She was there. What did she see? We'll get into all that with Kat Terrell coming up in just a little bit. It's After Further Review. 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Hey, you know, I always tell you that they, at Supper Club, it's the best dining experience that you're going to have anywhere. The food is otherworldly. The thoughtfulness behind everything they do is so evident, why they want to create this great dining experience, right? It's an amazing meal, but it's experiential as well. Like, they have the Diamond Martini. I don't know if you're familiar with this, but so there's literally a martini that they serve that will come with a diamond tennis bracelet. And when people don't order it often, but again, it's an experiential thing. But when people order it, it's like the whole restaurant stops. The lights go down. It is a whole event to present this to that person. And I was talking to Chef Layton today. He and I were actually having lunch, and he said, so someone ordered it, and there was a woman that was in town, I believe for a graduation, and she called her husband and was like, hey, because they were coming back, you know, in a few months or something. And she was like, I love this place. You have to see this place. It's incredible. So she's taking pictures and sending him, took a picture of the menu. He sees the Diamond Martini on the menu. And so he calls the front desk and says, hey, my wife is there. The party name is this. And I'll give you my card. 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All right, y'all, it's After Further Review. Here we go. We're going to knock out a break. Come back. I'm looking forward to this. Mike Girolando is going to join us. You probably know the name. Look, he was a longtime basketball assistant. He was at UNO under Tim Floyd. Was at LSU under John Brady in the early 2000s. Now he's the new athletic director at UNO, or what's now LSU New Orleans, as they're rebranding that entire university and system athletic department. So excited to talk to Mike Girolando about that. We'll do it when we come back. It's AFR.
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3: Big changes are coming in the entire LSU system, including UNO transitioning to LSU New Orleans. And just a couple of weeks ago, they hired a new athletic director. It's a familiar name, especially to basketball fans in Louisiana. Mike Girlando was an assistant at UNO under Tim Floyd and then at LSU under John Brady. Recently was the athletic director at Loyola in New Orleans and now the new athletic director at UNO to be LSU New Orleans. And Mike's good enough to join us now. Mike, we appreciate the time. How are you?
13: I'm doing great, Matt. Thank you so much for having me on. It's an honor.
3: It's our pleasure, and we appreciate you for taking the time. Okay, let's talk about why. Why'd you take this job?
13: Well, UNO is dear to my heart. Got my start here. Tim Floyd gave me an opportunity, and Joey Stuyving also gave me an opportunity that catapulted me to a 27-year coaching career, and just like everybody from New Orleans watching, reading the papers the last year or so, sort of brokenhearted what's been happening. And this is an opportunity, I think, that if I can be a small piece to this solution, I'm grateful for the opportunity and just want to see our university get back, be relevant in the city again. And I really, truly believe athletics can be part of that solution to help get us relevant and be part of the answer for increasing enrollment. And that's what it's all about, recruiting the general student body.
3: Mike, what do you think is most needed?
13: Well, I guess every athletic director would tell you money.
3: Yeah.
13: And every coach, every president. It's, I think, a vision, a clear vision where everybody on campus is on the same page. And a lot of schools have issues with that. It's no secret, right? Academics and athletics sometimes clash. Sometimes the alumni aren't on board.
3: Sure.
13: Your foundation is critical, as you know all too well, the success of LSU, the TAF. So I think Jeanette Whelan, our interim chancellor-to-be, July 1st, is leading that vision, pulling all the parties together and instead of being silos, just collaborate. And our goal, the athletic department, is to help our faculty to recruit students any way we can. That's our job. So I think that's what's needed, is just a cohesive vision, everybody involved trying to get the same goal, and that's increasing enrollment.
3: And Mike Girlando is our guest, the UNO Athletic Director. By the way, do we say UNO or do we say LSU New Orleans now? Like, when you're introduced, I know the backdrop was purple and gold and said LSU New Orleans. Like, when do we start saying LSU New Orleans?
13: Well, you can say it now. Officially, we're still University of New Orleans, and I'm very proud to say that because I'm a UNO grad, got my master's education here. Like I said, I coached here for 5 years, but it's in 20 days. It's July 1st. It's going to be officially LSU New Orleans. So either one, I think, is appropriate today. So UNO, I have no problem saying I'm very proud to say that I'm the athletic director of University of New Orleans. So transitioning to LSU New Orleans, how about that?
3: Sure. Look, man, my dad's a UNO grad, my aunt was a UNO grad, so got a lot of ties to that university as well in our family. But what does being part of the LSU system mean for the university?
13: Well, it means the world, and that's why both names are together. We're not LSU NO. That's what I grew up. In the 60s, early 70s, it was LSU NO, or you just said NO.
3: Right.
13: This is clearly two iconic brands. You know all well, everybody understands the LSU brand. It's international, not just national. And I say this a lot. There's a few cities you mentioned, Golden Gate Bridge, you know what you're talking about, San Francisco, Times Square, New York. You say the French Quarter, people know that's New Orleans. So we have two international brands, and so together, I think that can go a long way. So LSU is a very important part of this branding, but so is New Orleans. And I say this a lot to our alumni, our passionate fans, that we're not forgetting the past. Our history, we're building on it, and our student-athletes are going to be reminded of the success of those student athletes that went before them when it was University of New Orleans. And we're just building on that era.
3: What was it like being there with Coach Floyd? Was it 30 years ago, 25 years?
13: Yeah. Oh, well, he gave me a shot. So actually, he offered me the position the summer of 90, and I didn't get the offer till middle of July, late July, because he was coming off the road, and I couldn't get my practice sold fast enough. Okay. it was, pretty interesting for my wife to, understand what you're doing, but we're not giving this away. Okay. Mm. So I said, I understand. Actually, it worked out well because that's when Coach Brady was on staff that one year before he went to Samford. And I hung out every opportunity I could at practice and games. So when it came around next summer, when Coach Brady left, he took the GA that the spot I was supposed to have. He took him with him to Stanford. So that spot was open, and I was ready. Mm. And it worked out better financially, actually, some of my practice late in the year. So that was a good thing. But learning from Tim Floyd, it was the best thing that a non-basketball coach at that time could have asked for. You got to remember, I was a 32-year-old dentist, and I've been assisting high school basketball for the previous 2 years as a JV coach on an official basis, and then helping Billy Fitzgerald for about 10 years. Everybody knows Billy Fitz from Newman. Mm. But Tim just had this work ethic that's why he was so successful at every college he went. And that's what I, you know, learned most, that you got to have a plan. And he always had a plan. And being a little older, mature GA, he leaned on me a little more maybe than a normal 21-year-old or 22-year-old GA. So he gave me, you know, some more responsibilities that maybe I wouldn't have gotten. But he just taught me how to handle players, how to correct players, how to mentor them, how to teach them, because he was real big into the next 40 years when they leave. What have we done to help these men? That was a big part of my education working with him. But back then at UNO, things were a little rough too financially. So he always had a plan if he was told no, just like Skip Bertman. He's not going to tell those guys no.
3: Sure.
13: They're going to find a way. So just learned how to handle your staff and handle players, because all I did was listen that year. Didn't ask a lot of questions.
3: Mike, what do you Mike Girlando is our guest. He's the AD at UNO, soon to be LSU New Orleans, in 20 days, as we learned. What, yes. What do you think is possible? What is the ceiling for UNO's athletic department?
13: Well, my goal is to be relevant again in this city. And when that happens, that means we're winning. And that's our goal. We want to win championships. We want to get to the tournament. And anything can happen after that, right? You just never know. McNeese beat Clemson a couple years ago. So I'm confident that our leadership is going to work very hard again. I can't stress it enough, but it's about enrollment and providing the athletic department, just like the chemistry department, with the best resources to be not only competitive, but we want to be in that championship level. So my job is to enhance our current Privateer Athletic Foundation with our current boosters and donors, find those donors who may be on pause the last 4 or 5 years following the pandemic, find who those are and get them back in the fold, and excite new fans. That's my job, is to go and contact as many organizations, schools, playgrounds, just like we did back in the 90s and 2000s, you know, grassroots recruiting. So I think that the sky is the limit. You know, I really do.
3: We getting a new logo or just new color scheme?
13: We got the same logo. We got the Fleur de Lis with our privateer, which I think is pretty cool. It's going to be purple and gold instead of silver and blue. We're transitioning the arena, right? You know, we getting all that taken care of. It's going to be purple and gold. The court, you know, is going to be a brand new goal. So, again, we're building on the legacy that those players before us did: Irvin Johnson, Melvin Simon, Torrey Walker, et cetera, Bo McCaleb, just to name a few. But it's going to be LSU New Orleans, and very, very proud that we're going to be in that situation.
3: Mike Girlando, UNO Athletic Director, big hill to climb, man. We'll be looking forward to watching the progress as you all go.
13: Come see us.
3: I'd love to.
13: Games. We open up at LSU this year.
3: Let's go. Oh, so wait, that's confirmed?
13: It's confirmed. Let me say tentatively, okay. I don't want to get the cart in front of the horse.
3: No, Mike, yeah, we confirmed it, Mike. It's all good. What's the date? Do we know the date?
13: I don't know the date. I'll be honest. I really don't.
3: That's
13: know
3: okay.
13: The date.
3: That's
13: I don't
3: fine.
13: Have, but what I think is pretty cool. You're going to see two schools, LSU versus LSU,
3: very
13: on the
3: cool.
13: court.
3: It's,
13: you know,
3: and by then, so it'll be purple and gold. Purple. You got Miss. Could be like yeah. like an inter squad.
13: It's going to be absolutely inter squad. It'll be historical. You know, it'll be a historical situation.
3: Yeah.
13: Just grateful that you know, we have this pre-existing relationship with the athletic department. I've worked with the Birds before when sure. I was there with John. Obviously, know Will. I'm going to get to know the deputy AD Troyer.
3: Mm-hmm.
13: I met him recently. We're going to be leaning a lot for some guidance from Baton Rouge, and they've offered any help they can do for us. They're more than willing to oblige. So
3: awesome.
13: Very grateful for that. That was a plus.
3: Mike, we appreciate the time. Good luck. We'll be in touch, okay?
13: Thanks, Matt.
3: It's our pleasure. Mike Girlando, join us here on AFR. It's After Further Review. We'll wrap up hour number two next.
2: AFR.
3: Right above the Watermark in the Renaissance, Watermark Downtown, Renaissance Southtown, Watermark Baton Rouge, the premier hotel property in our city. Right there on 3rd Street and Convention. Hey, look, I tell you all the time about the Gregory. 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
2: Tigers in the Pros. They still bleed purple and gold. They're just really rich now.
20: Yesterday during Otter Locks, Jimmy warned against the Pirates' bullpen after Skeens left. Our guy nailed that. Paul Skeens, six innings, two earned, two walks, seven punch-outs. Pirates lose 12-3. The bullpen gave up 10 runs in the final three innings, but an awesome outing for Skeens and yet another no decision. Grant Taylor picked up the win in relief for the Chicago White Sox. Two innings of work, no earned runs allowed, didn't walk anybody, and punched out one. He is now 2-0 on the year with a sub-2 ERA. Alex Bregman, he's been really disappointed with his latest production for the Cubbies. A little bit more happy after Tuesday. 2-for-3 for Bregs. Both of those singles drove in a run as well, and he came around to score. Jaden Hill for the Rockies on the other side. Really nice bounce back performance after taking it on the chin. A shutout inning in relief with a punch out to close that game. Alex Lang picking up his fourth save of the year for the Kansas City Royals. Shutout inning of relief there in the ninth. Did punch out too. Really nice to see him have the bounce back season that he's having. Angel Reese against her former team, the Chicago Sky, dropped 17-17 a night ago and also dished out four assists. Dominant stuff. That's Tigers in the Pros.
3: 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Kat Terrell is going to be here in 20 minutes. Saints were on the practice field today for OTAs. Kat was there. She'll tell us what she saw and also what Kellen Moore had to say after practice. In hour number one, we had Noah Fleshman with us here. He covers NC State for On3. If you missed the story last evening, NC State is investigating Will Wade and his departure from Raleigh for LSU. I have a little bit of an idea of I think I have a really clear idea of what's happening here. We'll dive into what it may mean as we start hour number three next on AFR.
2: AFR.
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32: I'm Christine Lisi. Breaking news: for the third time in 6 years, the Chiefs and Patrick Mahomes have reset the quarterback market. Teams adding 2 years to his contract in a reworked deal. It is the first NFL contract valued at over $500 million. Knicks have a chance to put a stranglehold on the NBA Finals and move one victory away from their first championship since 1973 when they host the Spurs in Game 4 tonight. New York's up 2-1 in what's been a good competitive series, but one concern for the team is Karl-Anthony Towns. 0 points in the fourth quarter in the first three games. ESPN NBA analyst Amon Shumpert.
33: I don't want to see him banging and going against the zone because you're playing into their hands. I want to see him playing space. I want him to see what they're doing so he knows to play that dunker, duck in. He knows when he does get a post up, don't go to banging because the second side is waiting on you. Turn your back to the baseline. Walk it back. Take his hands off you. Wait for the cleanse. Now attack.
32: 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Braves out fielder Ronald Acuna Jr. on the 10-day injured list with a strained left hamstring.
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0: Hour three, off we go. Welcome aboard. Glad you're with us. AFR presented by Goodwood Men's Sexual Wellness. I'm Matt.
1: Love you, Matt.
0: Paul O'Neill.
2: They're chanting Paul O'Neill's name.
0: And Mr. Toby Tomlin. We're here. Glad you are as well. 5 o'clock quitting time. Glad you're driving home with us. And oh, by the way, it's a hump day. Hey. Yeah.
3: It's hump day.
0: Let's hump, everybody.
4: Mike. What day is it, Mike?
0: Cat Terrell in 15 minutes.
5: Hump day.
0: St. Ted OTAs.
3: It's hump day.
0: She was there.
4: Mike. What day is it, Mike?
0: Just tell us what you saw.
5: Hump day.
0: LSU baseball landed Beano Waters.
3: It's hump day.
0: Number one player in the portal.
4: Mike. What day is it, Mike?
0: Big ol' left-handed hitting outfielder.
5: Hump day.
0: Jay Johnson got him big.
3: It's hump day.
0: We reacted to that to open the show.
4: Mike. What day is it, Mike?
0: Catch that on demand if you missed it.
5: Hump day.
0: Noah Fleshman was here.
3: It's hump day.
0: He covers NC State.
4: Mike. What day is it, Mike?
0: Tried to make sense of what NC State's doing now with Will Wade.
5: Hump day.
0: It's actually kind of sad.
3: It's hump day.
0: It's really sad.
4: Mike. What day is it, Mike?
0: Sad and pathetic.
5: Hump day.
0: Sad, pathetic, and stupid.
3: It's hump day.
0: Sad, pathetic, stupid, and a waste of time.
4: Mike. What day is it, Mike?
0: Sad, pathetic, stupid, waste of time, money, and other resources.
5: Hump day.
0: Yeah.
3: It's hump day.
0: Mike Girolando is here.
4: Mike. What day is it, Mike?
0: That is going to be wild when LSU plays LSUNO.
5: Hump day.
0: No, LSU New Orleans. Gotta get that
3: it's
0: right.
3: It's hump day.
0: To open the basketball season.
4: Mike. What day is it, Mike?
0: They're basically going to be wearing the same uniform.
5: Hump day.
3: Huh. It's hump day. Must have been 100 miles. Any of 100 styles.
0: It's not about the smile you wear, but the way we make. I was thinking about making an international player joke there.
4: Mike. What day is it, Mike?
0: Decided against it.
5: Hump day.
0: All right, let's get rolling here. We're glad you're hanging out here. It's 5 o'clock. Jimmy will be here for Otter Locks coming up in a bit. Game 4 of the NBA Finals. Hopefully Mike Brown doesn't see a ghost during the game today.
6: They got an iconic player, you know.
0: Oh, no, there's Wemby. Y'all, De'Aaron Fox, run! What happened? I want somebody in the press corps in the post game to ask him what happened. Clip that, play it for him. Mike, what happened to you there?
7: He was doing so well. Like,
0: his
7: I mean,
0: it hurts.
7: Like, wow. Clear, articulate thought. Talking about Wemby, he's generational, and all of a sudden.
0: Oh, wow. How does NC State feel every time Will Wade shows up?
7: It's Boo Corrigan every time, man.
0: Oh, man. So, Tuesday night, the show ends. Drove over to Mockler. Went to go see my buddy Chris Davis and some of Mary Lewis, the great people over at Mockler. And pull up, and as I'm walking in, I grab my phone, and I see this NC State story that they've opened an investigation into whether LSU violated North Carolina state law by improperly inducing Will Wade to return to Baton Rouge. So WRAL News was the first to have it. And so they have email correspondence between the attorneys. NC State General Counsel Allison Newhart writing to LSU General Counsel Carlton Jones. And effectively, what they're saying is LSU was courting Will Wade before Will Wade made NC State brass aware that LSU was courting him. And we know what happened with the buyout, right? So it was going to be $5 million. It dropped to $3 million after April 1st. They settled on a $4 million buyout, so it's not just to wait 2 weeks and leave everything hanging there. So LSU paid NC State a $4 million buyout, or agreed to pay a $4 million buyout, and everybody went on their separate ways. Well, NC State is investigating the North Carolina's Unfair and Deceptive Trade Practices Act, which allowed the aggrieved party to recover damages, including attorney's fees. Okay, so there's two things primarily that come to mind here. Number one is, how did WRAL get these court documents? Like, I'm going to go ahead and guess that whatever crack reporters over at WRAL are there are probably not just combing through court documents every single day looking for unfair and deceptive Trade Practices Act violations. This is a pretty obscure thing. So WRAL News obtained the letters between the attorneys, which means somebody gave them these letters. There's really two ways that happens. Either someone gives you the letters anonymously, right? Like, hey, you may want to take a look at this, because they want the story out there. They want it leaked. Or you FOIA them, which is the Freedom of Information Act records request. So, and typically you have to know something is percolating to submit a FOIA request. Either way, somebody at NC State made WRAL News aware that this was happening. So they either gave them the documents or said, hey, you should probably go look for these documents. So you ask yourself the question, why would NC State want that out there? Because they're trying to embarrass LSU and Will Wade. Period. Now, the reason they're filing this or conducting this investigation, which may lead to legal action, we'll see whatever happens. But they want damages. They're going to want more money from the buyout, maybe damages beyond that, see what they can recoup. But the reason this is out there right now is because they want it out there to be able to embarrass LSU and Will Wade, which is very small and petty. Every single coach that has ever left a school in any sport, and it happens everywhere. It's coaches have left LSU for other jobs, and LSU has hired coaches away for jobs. Just did the Lane Kiffin, just hired Will Wade. I remember when Trent Johnson left LSU for TCU, we were devastated. All right, sorry, I couldn't do that with a straight face. But you never hear of stories like this. Man, it's part of the business. I mean, do I need to go look at a long roster of all the coaches that NC State has hired throughout the years? My guess is they probably hired sitting head coaches from other places somewhere along the way. Are we all naive enough to think that all of that was done above board according to the Unfair and Deceptive Trade Practices Act in the state of North Carolina? I mean, come on. We know how this works. You have back-channel conversations. Your representatives talk to your agent, talks to people affiliated with the school, or you're talking to someone affiliated, maybe not directly with, a booster, or someone who's trying to, you know, start those conversations that are had. It's just the way that business is done. You don't have to like it, but it's the reality of it. So there's a real easy solution here. Like, LSU would have paid the full $5 million buyout either way. Like, I know that for a fact. They were not going to wait 2 weeks to get Will Wade out of NC State. They were not going to let this drag out. If NC State had just said, no, pay us the full five, LSU would have paid the full five, period. Like, I'm telling you, they were, LSU was willing to pay the full $5 million buyout, if that's what it came to get Will Wade out and not have him wait 2 weeks for the buyout to drop. So you paid four, or you agreed to pay four. Pay the extra million, pay the attorney's fees, whatever, and let everybody go on living their life. If LSU offers to do that and NC State says no, then you know what this is rooted in. It's nothing but pettiness and hurt feelings from a school that was clearly blinded when everybody else in the world saw clearly what was happening, that Will Wade was leaving NC State for LSU. They just didn't want to believe that their coach would leave after a year. And so now they're lashing out and trying to get back however they can. And it's small and petty and stupid and whatever. So you have a coach. Everyone's moved on. Go on with your life and live your life and have your program and all. And if you need another $1 million, pay them the extra $1 million and have them shut up. And then go win, because that'll be the best payback ever. All right, it's after further review. 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

0: Yeah, I love his work ethic. Love what he's put into this entire offseason. I mean, he's here every day just training, doing everything he can. I think the cool thing is he's a really smart player. We've seen the explosiveness, but because of his smarts and his football IQ, I think he's, you know, truly any down, every down, he can play a really valuable role in that situation where you're not rotating as much. And so, yeah, I'm excited. Obviously, running backs are a little bit of a challenge assessment right now just because the run game is fairly limited to walk through and, you know, a couple team things here and there. So I'm excited for him, though, but he's done an awesome job.
1: Kellen Moore talking about Travis Aitken. Kat Terrell out at Saints OTAs, listening to Kellen Moore, now joining us here. How are you?
2: I'm doing great, Matt.

0: It's just at that point where it's getting really hot, but it's not unbearably hot yet.
1: Yeah.
0: So, you know, I'm excited about August.
1: Have you figured out how to say Achen without any hesitation?
0: Yes, but I noticed Olave and an interview from 2 weeks ago said ETN.
1: Ooh.
0: So they're going to have to work on that with him.
1: Is that going to be a problem in the locker room?
0: He's a nice enough guy. I truly don't think he cares.
1: Well, then I'm calling him ETN.
0: I think that's why this has gone on for so long, because he said in an interview, I've told you this, I think, he said in an interview at Clemson that it was actually Achan, and then everyone called him ETN for the next few years. And I think he was just like, that's fine. So I think things just roll off his back.
1: Yeah, it's like Moscona, Moscana, Moscone. I'm like,
0: Terrell.
1: Yeah. You get it too, huh? But you only have two iterations, Terrell or Terrell. What do you?
0: That's true. I don't think there's been a third one.
1: Yeah, I got so many vowels. People mess up the vowels, and the spellings are insane too on my name. Like you know what the crazy thing is, Kat, is when I do an interview like on someone else's show, and they're like, great sports talker, love his show, listen all the time, Matt Moscona. I'm like, nope, you've never listened to my show, ever. Like, literally.
0: Or,
1: that is not my name.
0: Or when someone asks you to come on your show, and then they ask you to pronounce your name, and then 5 seconds later they mispronounce it. That always cracks me up. I'm like, well, at least y'all tried. Not you guys.
1: No.
0: But, that does happen, and it makes me laugh.
1: Kat Terrell is our guest here on on AFR. I jest, obviously. Okay, so you have any observations of watching Achen so far?
0: I mean, not really specifically about him yet. I feel like, at least for me, the focus, obviously not a practice, but the focus in general is so much on what's Kamara going to do and how is this going to work with Kamara. It's hard for me to get a picture of how the running backs are going to look or how they're going to utilize them or how Achen looks until we figure out Kamara's on the team in 2026. And Kellen was asked a lot of questions about that today, and I bet he'll be asked a lot of questions about that next week until they figure this out. So it almost, to me, feels like a holding pattern until this thing is settled. But I think regardless, he's running back one going into the season, Kamara or not.
1: You covered this team a long time. What do you think happens with Kamara? Or has your opinion changed at all?
0: No, I think, I mean, you know this, when it comes to the NFL in the off season, I'm very much a numbers person, in terms of looking at the numbers and kind of determining for the most part what they'll do with any given player, you know, based on their salary and production. I mean, sometimes it's just all, you know, kind of laid out there for you. And with Kamara, when you look at his salary, it didn't match his production last year and really not the year before and his age. So, you know, you're looking at that back in January and I said he will probably be asked to take a pay cut or a potential candidate for release because he's making $12 million. And that didn't change when they signed Achen, and that is another $12 million running back. You don't pay two running backs $12 million each unless they're just the greatest running backs in the NFL and you have this amazing duo. And so the only thing that has surprised me is that it is June and it's almost like it's still being tiptoed around this whole situation. It's almost like they're tiptoeing around it. Whereas, you know, when you saw Cam Jordan take a pay cut and Tyrann Mathieu take a pay cut and players before them, that had occurred in, you know, February or March. But the cap situation is better this year, so that kind of could possibly play into why they were able to wait until June or July or whenever this gets figured out.
1: Are you I know that they're limited in what they do on the field in OTAs, but has anyone or anything caught your eye?
0: Isaiah Stalvard had an interception today, so he was the guy that caught my eye. I didn't go to the first open practice because I was on vacation for
1: Smart.
0: A wedding in
1: Smart.
0: Rome. Hard life, you know?
1: Way better decision.
0: Yes, I was really missing OTAs when I was in Rome at my friend's wedding. But it was weird to come back and have not gone to that open practice because I never miss OTAs. So even in the one practice, it's jolting to come back and you're trying to play catch up. So to me, I think Banker has been a guy I've been watching a lot. Just kind of his growth and what they do with him. Wide receivers kind of feels the same situation as running back in terms of I look at it, but there's a couple wide receivers, important ones, not practicing right now. So it just kind of feels like it's, you know, filling time until maybe they get to minicamp and maybe they ramp Jordan Tyson up or Olave does more. So a lot of eyes for me are on defense right now and kind of how they're going to figure that out with some key guys gone.
1: What defensive position battles do you think we're looking at, or roster battles are we looking at when we get to camp?
0: I think the one that's going to be talked about most is the star position with Alante Taylor gone, and right now Jonas Banker taking snaps there, and we'll kind of see what happens with him, and also with Julian Blackman at safety. I think we're still kind of waiting on Cam Jordan in terms of what they're going to do with the defensive end rotation. I wonder if Jordan does sign and when that happens, if he, you know, kind of slots back into where he was last year, or if he's more of a, you know, guy who rotates in and doesn't start. I don't know. I think that one's interesting, but the guy I'm looking at as a player who could have a huge season, and this is a surprise, is Chase Young. Maybe it's because I was just talking to Brandon Staley today, and he was just talking about how, one, he feels like Chase Young is a potential, you know, leader in this room, and two, he kind of said, you know, we've talked to him about the expectations for this year, and naturally they rise after the end of last year. He still had 10 sacks, even though he missed 5 games at the beginning of the season. And so it does make me wonder, can Chase Young take last season and kind of run with it and become the new star of this defense?
1: Yeah, we were looking at it a day ago. It is astonishing. We've talked so much about Cam Jordan's 10.5 sacks. You forget, in just 12 games, missing the first five, Chase Young had a double-digit sack season. Like, it's really exciting to think what he could be next year. You mentioned you talked to Staley. Did he say anything else of note?
0: Well, we talked to him a lot specifically about Banker because people are so interested in that and, you know, where he's grown and what they see out of him. And he said a lot of the reason they wanted to put him in the star position this year was because he has a specific type of speed that works for that position. He was saying, you know, in that position, you can't have speed where you basically have to build it up. You know, you have to have, I think he said, like, quick trigger speed. And he said, Banker really shows that. He also said, if you look at the last part of the season, the last 6 games, he said that was Banker's best part of the season, which kind of coincides with probably a lot of people's best part of the season after, you know, the Saints built up a lot of momentum at the end of the season. I think the big thing for him is, you know, does he take that big leap forward in the second year? Because he said, you know, he started out, you know, really having a lot of success, and then he had to fight through a lot of things, like a lot of rookies do at the middle of the season, and end of the season was where he really kind of started to evolve. And so, you know, that's a guy I want to watch. And also, I already mentioned Blackman, but I want to watch him too after all the hype last year at training camp, and then he only got to play in 1 game.
1: It's crazy. I two more things. One, everyone's asking about Jordan Tyson, but any other rookies standing out or getting any attention for any particular reason?
0: There haven't been a lot of rookie standouts yet. Honestly, I think a lot of them are hurt right now, which every Saints fan wants to hear. I don't think that necessarily means cause for alarm or anything. I think this particular medical staff just really likes to take things slowly with some of these injuries. So Tyson has been limited. Delp has been dealing with something. Miller has a hamstring issue. Just run down this list. I do wonder if they do try to ramp, like I said, ramp any of these guys up for the 2 days of mandatory minicamp next week, just because they're going to go on a big break after that. But yeah, it's kind of been a little quiet on the rookie front so far.
1: What about a last thing, specialist, plays kicker, return specialist, anything like that? Anything notable?
0: Tyson was, although he really didn't do much today, he was working as a returner a little bit. At least he was back there. So it's kind of funny to say a guy who really is not practicing that much would be in a returner role. But yeah. I think it was just more of them trying to figure out who they want back there. I believe that Charlie Smith went 6 for 6 today with his kicks. You know, with fans, I feel like kind of fell in love with him last year. And so it'll be kind of interesting to see what kind of summer he has, because he kind of struggled in camp last summer. So he's got to have a lot of consistency. Sorry, I'm looking at my notes as I'm talking to you, trying to see what stood out. Mm-hmm. It was just one of those days where there wasn't a ton of standout things to talk about, which I think is probably good at this point. Better than talking about someone getting injured or anything like that.
1: No doubt. Mandatory minicamp next week. See how this offseason continues to progress. She is Kat Terrell, not to be confused with Kat Terrell. That's a different person altogether. At Kat _Terrell, if you want to give her a follow, ESPN.com. Always appreciate it, Kat. Thank you.
0: Thanks for having me on, Matt. Talk to you soon.
1: We'll see you. 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All right, thanks to Kat Terrell. Mike Girlando, the LSU New Orleans athletic director, was here last hour. Noah Fleshman talking to NC State, that whole Will Wade situation, hour one. If you missed anything, AFR On Demand presented by Breck Golf. Book your tee time, golf.breck.org. You can get all that. Podcast, YouTube, just search After Further Review. Okay, quick break. We'll come back. And I do want to dive into this, the anonymous assistant coach piece from Athlon. We'll do that as we continue. Stay with us here. It's AFR.
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5: There were 34 head coaching changes in the FBS this offseason. Of course, most notably among them is Lane Kiffin leaving Ole Miss for LSU because all of the circumstances that surrounded that departure. One of the things I like doing every offseason is the Athlon Anonymous Coaches piece. We talk about it here every year if you're familiar with the show, where Athlon gives coaches anonymity to speak about other coaches and teams in their conference. And so you get some really honest answers, which you don't get as a name, like who is saying those things, but you just have to trust that Athlon is actually speaking to people who they say they are, to these coaches, and it gives you some idea of what people and their peers think of these coaches. Well, they did the same thing here with assistant coaches. They gave assistant coaches the opportunity to speak under the condition of anonymity about new head coaches in the league, and in their league, I should say. So naturally, there was going to be a lot to say about Lane Kiffin. And it was controversial. There's the new proposed Lane Kiffin rule and as part of the Protect College Sports Act and all that stuff. Well, the quote from, they quoted one assistant on LSU and hiring Lane Kiffin. And I'll read it to you. Any offense that Lane Kiffin has had, they've been unique. They've been multiple. They've been unconventional. Schematically, with Charlie Weiss Jr., I think they're going to make people play 11-on-11 football. I could see them easily getting back to doing what LSU does. It's going to be a four-quarter game against those guys every time you play them with the tempo and the athletes they always have. So, interesting that skewed offense there, talking about Lane Kiffin and Charlie Weiss, and I really think that's the expectation for LSU. It was interesting hearing Lane Kiffin during spring say, and I understand that after the first scrimmage of spring when the offense was not very good, we got to watch it committed they threw 5 interceptions and lost a fumble in their 10 possessions. There was 5 interceptions, lost a fumble, missed a field goal. And Lane said afterwards it was discouraging, and, you know, if they had to play now, they would be a defensive team. And I don't think that's altogether impossible to assume that LSU could be a defensive team if Blake Baker's unit really paces this team, and maybe they do lean more heavily on the defensive side of the ball, run the ball, go a little slower, try to shorten the game. That's not what Lane Kiffin wants to do and wants to be. And you have an assistant there saying, look, they've always been multiple and creative, and they make you play 11-on-11, and they're going to score. And by and large, I think they will, but I'm going to continue to go back to the fact that I think whatever LSU is offensively, it's got to be because Sam Leavitt gets them there. And it's a talking point that we'll reiterate a lot throughout this offseason, but I just saw enough in spring from the other two to think those guys have when I'm talking about Landon Clark and Husan Longstreet, that they have really intriguing skill sets. and I think in time have the potential to be very good major college football players. I just don't think that time is now. And I also don't think that's some wild and crazy idea. I mean, Landon Clark played a season at Elon, and Husan Longstreet took a red shirt at Southern Cal. So to think those guys would step right into the Southeastern Conference with such little experience in major college football, and with Landon Clark, no experience in major college football, and think they're just going to fly, I think that's just unrealistic. And the comp about Trinidad Chambliss, I know people always say that, but remember, man, Chambliss was a multi-year starter and won the Division II national championship. I mean, he counted for more than 50 touchdowns. He had played a ton. I get it, a different level, but he had played and achieved a ton. It's different when you're talking about these two guys who haven't played. So I'll continue to say it, man. Whatever they are, it's going to be because Leavitt is healthy and gets them to where they want to go. They also, an anonymous coach also talked about Pete Golding and said, in those three games that he coached last year, Pete Golding was Pete Golding. He was himself. He naturally transitioned into his role, was staying the same dude. That's going to be the challenge. Can he continue to rely on the things that have made him a big-time ball coach? Or is he going to try to be the anti-Lane Kiffin? A lot of people in Oxford want him to be the anti-Lane, but he just needs to be Pete Golding. I think that remains to be seen because I don't think we know what Pete Golding is as a head coach. I mean, he had three games, and he had three games inheriting a team that was an 11-1 football team that someone else recruited and coached to that point. Now, credit Pete Golding. I don't think you get a lot of credit for beating Tulane, but credit Pete Golding for beating Georgia. And then they went toe-to-toe with Miami and darn near won that football game and would have played for a national championship. I don't think they would have beaten Indiana. I don't think anybody was going to beat Indiana this year. But we've given so many examples of this throughout the offseason, and there's tons of examples throughout history of programs where a coach inherits a really good situation, then you has early success because of the stability built by the previous staff, and then it erodes. If you want to look at LSU, go look at Smoke Laval. Smoke Laval took over for Skip Bertman. They went to the Supers in 2002, back-to-back seasons at Omaha where they were 2-done, and then it was just this erosion afterwards. They were missing the postseason by the end of his tenure. I mentioned Larry Coker. Inherited a great roster from Butch Davis at Miami, won the championship in 2001, played for a championship in 2002 when they lost to Ohio State in overtime, and then the erosion began the rest of Larry Coker's time there in Miami. He wasn't able to sustain what Butch Davis had built. So I think that's going to be the real question, the challenge for Pete Golding there at Ole Miss. And my point on it, man, like, I need the runts to be a runt. Every league has their really tough teams. They're always good, challenging stadiums to play in. And you got your bottom feeders. And you need bottom feeders because you need a schedule where, you're going to get a little bit of a breather when you play that game. Like, I don't need Vanderbilt being 10-2. I need Vanderbilt being Vanderbilt. I don't need Ole Miss winning 50 games over five seasons. I need Matt Luke Ole Miss. I need Ed Ogeron Ole Miss. That's what I need Ole Miss to be, not what Ole Miss became under Lane Kiffin. So my hope, sincerely, is that that thing erodes under Pete Golding and just falls back to being what Ole Miss has been for 60 years, just a little school from Mississippi that doesn't really win a lot. So that's my hope. I hope Alex Golish fails at Auburn. I hope John Summerall fails at Florida. I hope they all stink. I mean, I want to see LSU win championships. And so I want to see these coaches muck up these programs and stink. It's a hard enough road to hoe in the SEC. So get our answers soon enough. Interesting to get these perspectives, though, anonymously from some of these assistants on new coaches coming into the league. 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All right, y'all, one thing left to do. Jimmy will be here for Otter Locks. Find out what Jimmy's got, of course, game four of the NBA Finals. Jimmy has not had a lot of success so far betting these NBA Finals. Part of me thinks maybe he should fade the Otter. If he zigs, we zag. But then again, this might be the one that he actually nails it. So maybe just stay the course. We'll see. So when I got our final break of the show, Jimmy will be here for Otter Locks to wrap it up when we come back next on a Hump Day edition of AFR presented by Goodwood Men's Sexual Wellness.
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13: I think it's safe to say that I won the bet.
5: Yo, Otter, what up?
14: Well, after the collar last night going 0-4, we had to. What's the team we've ridden for the most times? We love sweeps. They played in a matinee today. What's the team we bet the most in Major League Baseball?
5: Nationals.
14: The over, and that's 10-7 in the eighth. Ding, ding. And then the Tampa Bay Rays.
5: Yeah.
14: So, but anyway, I did give them up publicly. I'm trying to see the ball go through a hoop, okay?
5: I hear you.
14: I'm trying to get in rhythm.
5: We had a great night a couple nights ago.
14: Last night
5: was not good. But it's all good.
14: No. But we are bouncing back. Knicks have had more assists than their opponents in 12 of the 14 games. And there's 13-game winning streak and the one Monday night where they lost. The other one was that game one when they were down 22 with 40 minutes into the game with 8 minutes to go against the Cleveland Cavaliers in game one. They didn't move the ball around. They didn't move it. They got a little bit old school, you know, with Brunson, a little bit too ball dominant. Listen, there was a lot of distractions going on. It was a circus. It was a coronation. Yeah. I'm feeling more of a business-like theme tonight for the Knicks. So we're going to take the Knicks minus the points. The Spurs had 10 more assists than them. Turnovers also. That's the first time in 14 games that the Knicks had more turnovers than their opponent. I'm looking to get them more focused tonight and take care of business. We'd like the Knicks to take a 3-1 lead.
5: Okay.
14: Minus the 2.5. Baseball. Right. Lizardo against Scherzer. By the way, two of the games we lost were in the ninth inning. We moved ninth inning leads. Scherzer's going to Hall of Fame. He's going to Cooperstown. Not for what he's doing in 2026. Okay, we're fading him. Philly at -130. Is it right now?
5: 130. Oh, I just had it. Sorry. Yeah, it's minus. Philly is -136.
14: Okay. Minnesota and Detroit. Detroit is playing better ball as of late. Framber Valdez is a decent pitcher, but his numbers are no better than his opponent today. This line is way too high. We're going to take the Twins plus 45, 46.
5: It's up to $1.75 in game. Bottom first, no score.
14: Okay. Do they have any runners on?
5: Nope.
14: Oh, bombs away. That's a moron. Let's go. More on it. And then the Dodgers, Ohtani, -1.5 runs on the road. How'd that Pirates bullpen? Can't say I didn't warn you. So anyway,
5: no doubt.
14: Two at the end of six. Go to stretch time. It's 12-2. Anyway, Ohtani,
5: brutal.
14: Under one ERA. That's 11 starts now. I mean, it's getting a little ridiculous. We're going to take the Dodgers -1.5. I believe that has started already as well.
5: All right, so we got the Knicks on the hardwood, laying the 2.5, then Phillies, Twins, and Dodgers. All right, Otto, where are you tomorrow?
14: We're at Dick's House of Sports in the Mall of Louisiana. We're celebrating all their gear for the World Cup that they have available, so it should be fun.
5: Go, go, USA.
14: Go, go, USA, baby. Let's go. They're healthy. They're healthy. We beat Trinidad and Tobago. We're on a roll, baby.
5: Let's go. All right, Otto. Thank you.
14: See ya.
5: Good luck. We'll see you. It's after further review. 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

0: 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All right, y'all, it is After Further Review. Wrapping up the show here. Game 3 of the NBA Finals is tonight. We'll see if Mike Brown gets scared by a ghost in the post game tonight. You think he's just scared of Wemby? He's talking about Wemby. You grabbed the mic. I thought you were going to say, well, then don't grab the mic. I was waiting for you to talk. Okay, we'll just leave now. It's After Further Review. Y'all have a great night. We'll see you tomorrow at 3.
1: AFR.
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5: Fantasy on this ACC campus never had a chance. But the calendar should have. It is Chuck Oliver Show on a wonderful Wednesday talking college football, and that's what makes it so great. It's a Wednesday in June, and we've got plenty of college football to discuss. Courtesy of Heath Klein, Rolodex to the stars. Our truest reporter for the University of North Carolina, from 247, Andrew Jones is going to join us. Bobby Petrino knows how to call a successful college offense. I've seen that. There are some challenges. They've got their top two rushers back at UNC. They have some interesting options on the outside. I don't know what their offensive line is going to be. They're counting on a kid who they brought in last year from UAB, and I don't know. I have no idea what he's going to be. He's huge. But counting on him at left tackle and Billy Edwards, and all, like, there's a lot of mystery. I know the adult in the room, like Petrino, the plays work. Got to have that roster, that offensive two and three deep sort of fleshed out. But we'll talk a lot about UNC with Andrew when he gets on from Tar Heels 247, bottom of this hour. Hour two, Clark Brooks told Heath, I was like, yeah, we got to get a breakdown of what Brendan Sorsby actually is as a player. I think I know, but let's get somebody who does this for a living. Clark Brooks on three is where you can consume Clark every day, college football analyst. And I'm going to quiz him, breakdown of what he is as a actual on-field player, i.e. in parenthesis, is he worth this? I think he is because he's a quarterback, and I think he's really talented. What about his completion percentage and some other things? Can I give you a real brief, like before I get to the rest of the show, real brief, here's what Brendan Sorsby is. Okay, so if this comes up, because at some point your coworker or friend or at the PTA or like somebody's going, you know, is this kid even that good? Think Ben Roethlisberger. As far as build, now he's not Big Ben's like 6'5", 250. He's not quite that big, but he's not that far off. I bet Sorsby's 6'3", 240, 235. And rough and tumble. Dual threat, athletic, outside the pot, whatever. But think like the sort of game that Ben Roethlisberger would play. That's Brendan Sorsby. Resourceful, resilient, the play's never over until, like, that's good stuff. And Will Hammond, the thought was if he hadn't hurt his knee in October that they wouldn't have gone for a quarterback at all. But I know Oregon thought Dante Moore may go pro, and when Sorsby was in the portal for like 15 minutes, Oregon was pursuing him. Lane Kiffin was pursuing him. So there's that. And Texas Tech, who's got the fattest stacks and can, at least money-wise, get anybody they want, they match, they said him. And so that's why he was only in the portal for a minute. And then later they went and got the guy from Tulsa to be like the veteran backup. So what is he as a player? Stature-wise and approach-wise, think of like an almost Big Ben. And to me, that's the kind of guy that can tilt things for a season. That instead of losing two regular season games, maybe you lose one or you don't. And then instead of coming close in the playoffs, like Sam Levitt, man, they came close and Scataboo had a historical day and then they lost. If you got that kind of quarterback, and Sam Levitt was, then you had a

chance that day. Oh, just one more play. That's literally what Arizona State. Sparky makes one more play. They advance. Texas is out around early. So we'll have Clark Brooks on three, CFB analyst. And then bottom of hour two, Truist reporter, Go Vols 247 is where you're going to find him. He covers Tennessee for us. Patrick Brown. I'm wondering, did Joey Aguilar represent himself? Was he like an agronomy major? And he's like, you know what? This is so easy. I'm going to beat up the NCAA like everybody else. Did he go that route? Did he not want to share like 33% of the settlement? There was going to be no money. 33% of whatever. Did he not want to go that route maybe? Because everybody else seems to be winning. Even when no one thinks they will. Even when literally outside of Lubbock, Texas, my goodness. The rest of the Big 12, we'll talk about this as we get into the show, but the rest of the Big 12, they're kind of on the record now. Yormark's in Dallas, and he's on like the conference call yesterday, and everybody, except Kirby Hocutt, everybody is just heaving verbal slings and arrows at that guy. The Kansas State AD was particularly candid, if you didn't see. I don't swear a lot on this show. He said it was effing bull spit. And that's on the record from not like a third world dictator. That's from an athletic director on the record in the Big 12. Like, they're supposed to be amigos. And he was like, mm-hmm. And so that was sort of a general. That was a unanimous response, except for Kirby Hocutt. So this is already mushroom. It took 24 hours for this to go from grassroots to gen pop. So we'll talk about all that with Patrick Brown, because somehow Josh Heupel, for the second offseason, he's looking around going, how? How did I get like that? Mm-hmm. First of all, the players have so many rights that I'm going to lose my quarterback the day before the spring game. Second year, I'm going to have what? My guy can't win his case. I thought all the players had the rights. So we'll also talk about what's right in Knoxville. What can work to get Tennessee back to the playoffs? Because a national championship, walking off the field in Columbus year and a half back, there was an idea that, you know, bigger and better and onward, and Nico's going to blossom, and so we're so close and we can see it. And that really could have happened. That was not, like, unreasonably based. And then we know how it unfolded from there. Well, regardless of the details and who's culpable, we're Tennessee and we've been to the playoffs. We don't have to be thinking like we did after that playoff game that, hey, bigger and better, onward and upward, we could be national championship contenders. We need to be in the playoffs, don't we? Oh, I know. Let's expand it to 24. Now we can make the playoffs. So that, well, there's a lot going on with Tennessee. And Josh Heupel, I think he is as resourceful. And he made lemonade last year. He didn't have a perfect quarterback, but he had a guy to pull the trigger. And he made just about the most of it. When I say the fantasy on this ACC campus never had a chance, the season that North Carolina is looking ahead to in 2026, it resembles a build to me. When I look at all the components and how they stitch together, and I told you later on the program, we're going to have Andrew Jones from Tar Heel 247 on. When I sit here on June 10th and I say, well, in like 7 weeks, they're going to start fall camp, and then they open in Dublin against TCU, and hey, they better win that game. It's a tone setter. I'm not going to go game by game, but they got a home gimme, I will say, with East Tennessee, no disrespect. But it's at Clemson, it's Notre Dame, it's at Pitt, at Duke. Like, literally, you've got Notre Dame as a home game. The only contestable thing you have at home before October 24th is Notre Dame. Everything else is conference and on the road and then across the ocean. So that's a weird start to a season, especially for a season that I'm going to step out of it now. Back into what do I think about the roster, it really looks like a build. When
I say that the fantasy on this campus never had a chance, but the calendar should have. The fantasy was when Bill Belichick was announced as head coach, the 2025 season wasn't viewed as a build. It was viewed as, we're UNC, we just got big time, 33rd franchise, all that. And most of that was based around, we have Bill Belichick, you have Mario, who himself says, I'm not a good coach sometimes. We have Bill Belichick, you have an escapee from Washington State. We have Bill Belichick, you have a guy who really looks like a DC, not a head coach, and you could fire him after maybe even 3 weeks. UNC folks viewed this as, let's look all around the ACC at the chump head coaches employed by other conference teams while we have Bill Belichick. Now, that was the advantage. That's what it was supposed to be. Your head coach and everything he brings being an advantage. Sure, that's real. That's something several programs have. That's what Bill Belichick and UNC and everybody thought that they had, that they had cut the line. They're it, like, I don't know, LSU, they're better. Why? Because the adult. Were they better because of Ed Ogeron when he was the head coach? They weren't better in spite of him, but it's not quite the same thing. Lane, understanding, like, everybody talks about layered routes, layered play calls. Like, that guy is just so on top of it, man. He's the vision. He sees it differently. There's an advantage. I just talked about Josh Heupel. There are times that your head coach, everything he brings, whether it's culture, recruiting, play calling, that could be Ogeron, that could be Lane, that could be Heupel. Everything he brings is an advantage, and that's a real thing. UNC thought they were in the club. And the 2025 Tar Heels, they were awful. They were tough on defense, I'll say, especially like the closer to the line of scrimmage you got. And that, if you want to know, well, what's that mean for this year? Not a whole lot. I mean, if you want to drill down, they had a defensive lineman that was so good, Louisville said, we'll take him. They had a defensive lineman that Texas A&M said, hey, he's so good, we'll take him. And they didn't outbid him for the, they weren't going to pay more than Texas A&M for a tackle who's like Oregon. Oh my gosh. There's only so many NFL defensive tackles in the ACC. Carolina had one. Oregon was like, woo, fat stacks. North Carolina's like, wow, we're not going to outbid the Oregon Ducks for a defensive tackle who's about to be an NFL player. We can't do that. So he's a Duck, whereas Bill Belichick went and took a defensive end who used to be an outside linebacker, blown up a little bit, from Richmond. Like, that's where North Carolina, they think they have some talented kids, but they're plugging gaps because they couldn't afford the kid that Texas A&M wanted or Oregon wanted. In fact, they got two kids from Richmond. One, sort of a Vander Holyfield of defensive ends, the blown-up cruiserweight of defensive ends. And then they got a linebacker who's like 6'1", 220, who hits everything that moves. Like, if he comes to your house, the fish should stop swimming. But he's six. He did that at Richmond. So that's where Bill Belichick is. Defense is kind of good last year. What do you mean? They gave up like 32 to Duke. Yeah, Duke averaged 34 a game and led the ACC in scoring. So I don't know, giving up 32 to Duke, that's not so bad, is it? So there were some stinkers. They gave up a bunch to Clemson, and Clemson, Dabo couldn't wait to run off that whole offense. But there were some, especially as, but Clemson was early. Duke was late. Like, they got better. So I'll give them their due. That team stunk. It was awful. Bad, bad product as a team. And if you look ahead to this year, I mentioned Edwards. He was pretty good at Maryland a couple years back. Then he got hurt stepping off the bus last year, like week one. Like, it was over early for him. I don't know what they have, and I don't even know if he's not good enough to have seized the job. I mentioned some of the other stuff. Like, there's questions everywhere. Petrino, he can figure it out.
but you've got to have pieces to kind of, like, he had some pieces at Arkansas. Arkansas is like 14th in the country in yards last year, or 7th maybe. I think they're 7th in the in

0: So he's talented. He's got great numbers. He doesn't really look like an ACC, but maybe I'm wrong. I also thought Aaron Donald was too small. So the fantasy was the 2025 ain't a build. The reality, 2026 looks like a build. I don't think he'll get fired. He may quit. He may be done with all. I don't know. He's like 75 years old now or 74. I don't think he would get fired, but he may decide to move on. This does not look like a breakthrough season, regardless of what the conference is or not. They're not as good as Miami. Miami didn't win the conference last year. Duke did. And so that's not what this looks like in Chapel Hill, I can promise you. It looks like a build still into year two. All right, short break, and me and Heath Klein next.
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0: More college football talk with the king of college football. It's the Chuck Oliver Show on Southern Sports Today.
1: As I said, it took about 24 hours for grassroots to become all the rage, and I mean literally all the rage, a fairly complete roll call of Big 12 programs. And I mean either the coach on the record, the AD on the record, the president on the record of those schools shows a galvanized response. And Heath, I got to say, even within the Big 12, or especially within the Big 12, because that stuff was pointed yesterday.
2: Yeah, absolutely, Chuck. I mean, just as one example, I mean, UCF, their AD flat out said, hey, we wouldn't do this. Just flat out said it. Said, quote, this is a verbatim quote, the integrity of competition must remain non-negotiable. Gambling on sports, particularly those in which a student-athlete participates, strikes at the heart of what makes college athletics credible. Institutions cannot control court rulings, legal strategies, or judicial outcomes. What we can control is playing time and the standards we set for participation in our programs. At UCF, if a student-athlete was found to have engaged in sports gambling that violated NCAA rules, that individual would be deemed ineligible for competition by UCF. Said, you know, hey, we'd let him stay in school, we'd support his mental health, but we would not play someone in this situation, period.
1: And that was not at Knight's Net message board. That was the AD with his name on it.
2: Yep. Terry Mosier flat out telling that to the Orlando Sentinel and saying, you know, our student athletes, coaches, fans, institutions deserve a system that protects the integrity of the game. So, yeah, I mean, to very publicly just call a conference rival out like that, you're right, Chuck. It's just not something. When it happens, it's normally an angry coach after a game about those blankety blanks got all the calls or something like that. It's maybe a recruiting ruckus. It's not, the suits don't do this. For the suits to be doing it, and for the suits reportedly to have done it unanimously, although not all of them have gone public like Mosier did, that does get your attention.
1: Yeah, the managers don't fight in baseball. You know, that's what this is. Like the players may rumble and mill around the mound, but the goalies don't fight in hockey. That's what this is.
2: Yeah, and again, at least according to Brendan Marcello, he says every AD but Kirby Hocutt believes that Brendan Sorsby shouldn't play. But this is again, Chuck, where we get into the problem that we have in college sports, where over and over yesterday, I kept seeing Texas Tech people insisting online, all you schools would play him. You're all a bunch of hypocrites. You know, Cody Campbell was trying to come back at Georgia for the driving stuff as if that has any remote resemblance to what Brendan Sorsby did and the level of impact. That doesn't mean that everyone who says anything has an impeccable clean house. No school anywhere has an impeccably clean house where no athletes have gotten arrested ever. There's never been a booster that got a little too eager to provide money when it wasn't allowed. Nobody has a completely clean house. That doesn't mean, therefore, everyone is required to be the dirtiest house possible. That's not how this works, but that is the official position of Lubbock, is that everybody is required to accept the lowest level possible out of self-interest, and no one is ever allowed to pretend there's any principle that matters to them ever, because we say we don't have any, so therefore you can't have any. And that's an asinine thing to say, but that's their position.
1: They're looking at their cards and they're like, they're probably like eight high, maybe nine high. That's literally what they're looking at right now. And so they're playing the, well, you've done this, even though it's completely unrelated.
2: Yeah. And again, I mean, look, Georgia's gotten plenty of criticism for the issues, particularly with driving, other arrests too, but particularly the driving issues, because those are legit threats to public safety when people are going way too fast on roads, whereas, and of course they had deaths connected to it in their program. That's very different than, Zachariah Branch, for example, most recently as a former player getting arrested for smirking a little too much while he was on the sidewalk. There have been some arrests that, again, categorizing all arrests the same is pretty dumb too, but they've gotten plenty of criticism for that. That has nothing to do with this. You know, if you're somebody who's accused of misbehavior at work and you know that somebody else cheats on their wife, well, okay, that doesn't make him a great guy. But in the meantime, your expense report's being fudged really doesn't matter whether or not Dave and the secretary have something going on.
1: Yeah, and as we saw yesterday, part of what the legal process is now is, okay, well, when will the hearing be? You've got an injunction. When will the hearing be? It'll be in February. The expected timeline, Heath, I'm sure you saw this as well, is the day after the season for Brendan is complete, then his attorneys will withdraw their objection to the ruling and the injunction will no longer be in force.
2: Yeah, that's always been the play here. It's never about the final ruling. It's just, you know, keep it going until such time as you can get past what you need and then move on and not even have to think about the actual case. And look, we'll see whether the Seventh Circuit is willing to expedite this appeal. If they're not, then they're probably going to get what they wanted. And then the question becomes, will the Big 12 actually do anything about it?
1: Yeah. I saw one case where 4 months was the soonest anyone had found a documented case in that court as far as an appeal, and that would put it mid-October.
3: Let me ask you a question today. Do you consider yourself to be a loving person? Now, I'm not trying to challenge you, but maybe I can stretch you a little bit in a good direction. Jesus said that we must love even our enemies and pray for people who mistreat us. He said that if we only love the people who love us, that that's not even love. That's convenient kindness. And everybody does that, even the worst people. And Jesus didn't just teach us to love that way. He demonstrated that love. The Bible says that while we were still enemies of God, Christ died for us. To really be the loving person you ultimately want to be, you'll need Christ in your life to love and save you, and then to help you truly be loving. This is Tom Gray, and This Stuff Matters.
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12: Wemby took the pass down floor, looked to shoot the three, now drives into Ananobi, off the glass and in, and one. Spurs have been 8 of 10. They lead by...

by 9. Knicks still haven't led the entire game. Here's Brunson for the lead. He gets it to him, a three-pointer from the right. Brunson pulls, elbow jumper. Yes! Right at the shot clock horn. Knicks are down 4. Wemby off the bounce, pass, half a second to shoot. Castle hits the three-pointer right at the end of the shot clock for San Antonio. Puts it in, a free throw line jumper for Fox. Huge hit with 12 seconds to go. Biggest